0: for Hart that he was able to get bailed out by OG last night. That was huge.
1: Yeah, it was almost like the basketball guys, just because of Hart, the way he, no pun intended, plays with so much heart. And it's been a big part of their wins where he's rebounding defense, all that, and it's kind of rewarded. But we'll bail you out here. Tommy Beer on with the Odd Couple on a TV thing on Thursday. Tommy, I want to go to this side of it. This has been an odd game, because let's play the Rob Parker game. Let's say the tip doesn't go in, they win, the Spurs win, even a woof, kind of wipe their brow. Both teams would have, at that point, lost at home. It's been an odd series. Obviously, that didn't happen, but just they don't look great at home, either team. What do you make of that, where the Knicks are able to go and get a couple wins on the road, the Spurs come in and still won in game three, and then dominate in game four for 85-90% right. of the game? What are you making of this, how we're not seeing that? Had they won, we would have never seen two teams start off the first four games winning on the road.
0: A series doesn't start until the home team loses or wins or something. You know,
1: like, right, it would have been the reverse, right.
2: Right.
0: Exactly. Yeah, I think, and to be honest, and people were talking about it at halftime, like the best thing for the Knicks to do right now is to get out of New York. You had the controversy with Dolan inviting Trump.
2: Yep.
0: You got the barricades outside the city. You know, Dolan's in a pissing contest with Mandami about, you know, how many folks can get invited to the watch party. It's just a mess. Dolan had to stick his nose in, couldn't leave well enough alone, had to, you know, make himself the center of attention, which certainly...
2: After being out of it for a long time and everything was going great. Am I right, Tommy?
0: The first time in two decades, he was getting good PR. He was doing the right thing. He wasn't saying anything. He wasn't opening his mouth. He was just being quiet and letting the Knicks' success speak for itself. That's all he had to do for another week, and he would have been cheered at the parade, and he would, for the rest of his life, he wouldn't have to, you know, he'd be a beloved figure. Let's see if the Knicks close this out, but if they had lost, you could tell the juju in the building was bad in game three. It certainly looked bad in the first half of game four. Then they had Wu-Tang come out at halftime, and that changed the vibe.
1: That's what cleansed it right there?
0: Yes, yes.
1: So, Rob, I'll end it for me real quick. Game five, back in San Antonio. Spurs been good at bouncing back. Do they do that, or do you think the Knicks close it, or are we going to 6-7? What are you making?
0: Normally, I'd say, you know, the Spurs are good enough to win game five. They certainly can still win game five. Losing a gut punch game like that really is difficult to come back from. We saw it with the Knicks when they lost game one last year on the Tyrese Halliburton shot in the Eastern Conference Finals. They ended up losing game two and lost a series. We saw it with the Knicks, the 22-point comeback against the Cavs. The Cavs never recovered from that game. The Knicks swept them out of existence. I will give a ton of credit to San Antonio if they can find a way and bounce back. But if you read their body language, Wemby looked humbled for the first time. He's coming off the worst half of his playoff career. De'Aaron Fox has to deal with the questions about, you know, the boneheaded decision that he made at the end of the game. You know, listen, they have the talent. Wemby can go for, you know, 35 and 20 in his sleep. Dylan Harper's developing into a superstar right before our eyes. Steph Castle's been a monster. So they certainly can have, they can make it happen. But if the Knicks come out strong, keep their, you know, their pedal to the metal, and that's something the Knicks have done throughout this postseason run. It's been one of the defining characteristics. When the Sixers were down 0-2 going back to Philly, okay, now we're going to get the Sixers' best shot. It's the Knicks that look more desperate. Same thing with Cleveland. When Cleveland was down 0-2, going back to Cleveland, we're going to get their best shot. The Knicks blow them out of the water. Closeout games, the Knicks have blown teams out of the water. So I think the Knicks will come out with that same intensity, that same focus, realizing they got lucky in game four. They don't want to leave anything to chance. I do think they close it out Saturday.
2: I'm glad you used that word, Tommy. You're an honest analyst that come into that, because the Knicks did get lucky and they were able 100%. To get that win. There's no doubt. And you take it and you move on, and you better be ready, because if you think that it's all over and you don't play, you'll wind up coming back for
1: a
2: game six.
1: The Spurs have been fantastic all playoff long. Hey, Tommy, appreciate it, man.
2: Thank you, Tommy.
0: Have a great weekend, fellas.
1: No doubt. Let me tell you who ain't going to be phased, Rob. The Spurs. The Knicks are going to have to beat the Spurs.
2: No, there's no doubt about it.
1: They ain't going to fold. Listen to me here, me clearly. All right, we got Shop Talk coming up. And it has something to do with MSG and a wedding. We'll tell you what it is. The Odd Couple, Fox Sports Radio.
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0: top five this year. And I agree. I think Bobby Witt, top three player in baseball, of course, will probably run away with it finally in the second half. He's the league's best hitter at short, him and C.J. Abrams, and he's also the best defensive shortstop in MLB. So he also might steal 55 more bases this year. So it's great to see Rodriguez returning to superstar status, and he's good. But come on, guys, he only has 13 homers overall, and he's only hitting .256. His OPS is .760. Nah, Yordan Alvarez would win the MVP to me three times before Rodriguez this year. And then you got guys like Ben Rice, who's having an incredible year. Byron Buxton, Nick Kurtz, a.k.a. the Big Slurp. They're all having these great seasons. So, no, I'm glad to see Jose's back at a superstar level, because I was starting to wonder.
1: Right.
0: But no way. No way.
2: I'm going to say foul.
3: That is a foul ball.
2: Here's a guy who could, and it's still a long shot, but a guy who could. With Aaron Judge being out all of this time in the Yankees, if they continue to win, and Ben Rice continues to hit and knock in runs and do what he's doing, go look at his OPS, go look at his slugging. You know what I mean? Like he would have a shot at doing it. If Judge is out for 6 weeks and the Yankees don't miss a beat, you know, they just swept the Guardians the other day, right? So I'm just saying Ben Rice could be somebody who could be a favorite.
1: I'm going to say foul as well. And you just mentioned Ben Rice. Let's even go to a rookie. You got Nick Kurtz out there, what he's doing with the A's. You mentioned, the leader of the house will be Yordan Alvarez right now. 22 home runs, .636 slugging percentage. So it's a nice gap, if you will. And obviously Witt, who's going to be an MVP candidate for probably another 6, 7, 8 years. So good for Julio, because me and Rob talked about him a bit. During the World Baseball Classic? I think we talked about him a couple of times where he's got the look, he's got the personality, and obviously he's a good player. You kind of feel like...
2: He's a stud. He's a stud.
1: And he obviously, his team was trying to compete for getting to the World Series last year. So he's on that list of guys who can help elevate baseball and continue to help his team. But no, not the leading candidate right now.
4: Guess I'm going to rename this segment the Agreeable Thruple.
1: No, you got one more.
4: Okay, you're right. So it is the great J.R. Gamble here on Fowler Fair. It's the Odd Couple with the great Rob Parker and Kelvin Washington. So now, J.R., my last one for you. The first two games in Vegas have been a doozy. The A's and the Rockets have combined for 17 home runs and a 41 total runs scored entering Thursday. And now some baseball fans are worried that Vegas climate makes things a little too hitter-friendly. So, guys, and JR, is it foul or fair to say that the launching pad ballparks are bad for baseball?
0: Foul.
3: That is a foul ball.
0: I mean, it got Todd Helton, Larry Walker in the Hall of Fame eventually, hitting atmosphere-aided bombs in Colorado. So if I can play in some bandbox, I would love it, because offense is never bad for baseball. Because believe me, right, we're always going to have the 2-1, 3-1, 1-0 games that only the true purists can enjoy or understand what they're looking at. So having a couple of parks that are guaranteed average boosters in this era where only 5 teams are hitting over .255, trust me, baseball needs these parks.
2: Foul.
3: That is a foul ball.
2: We don't want these phony numbers inflated and all that where you're putting people in the Hall of Fame who don't deserve it. Go ahead, Kelvin.
1: So I think that would be fair then.
0: That would be fair.
1: Yeah, you'd be fair.
3: That's a fair ball.
1: Yeah, so I'm going foul just because baseball...
3: That is a foul ball.
1: Real quick, the reason why, they just basically said 100-and-some years ago, we're going to have indoor, outdoor, we're going to have small park. This right field can be higher. You can have a big beast. You can have a big wall. You can have a big green wall. So baseball's already created where everything is not 94 feet, meaning the exact same thing in a basketball court or football, 100 field, 100 yards. So baseball's created this where it's okay to have different types of ballparks.
4: Well, thanks to Rob Parker. JR. It's not the Agreeable Thruple.
1: There you go. Thanks for being fair on time for us, Rob.
4: That's fine.
1: All right, you guys go have a wonderful dinner tomorrow. Enjoy each other. And get some vanilla bean cheesecake, but
2: we got lunch tomorrow. Definitely, JR. See you at noon.
1: All right.
0: Yes, I will.
1: Good stuff. All right, JR, man. Holla at you. Appreciate it.
0: Thank you.
1: All right, last call, Rob, 877-99 on Fox. Last call for The Odd Couple. 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
18: high risk for wildfires because of the dry, hot air in the Central Rockies and Sacramento Valley continues today. Things are active in the Midwest from Michigan through Wisconsin, down through Illinois, Iowa, and Missouri. Storms with damaging winds, hail, and heavy rain persisting. New York, Pennsylvania, New Jersey, Virginia also getting soaked. And that front's moving all the way into the Upper Great Lakes, into the Central Plains. Folks in Ohio and Indiana and Nebraska can expect rounds of showers and thunderstorms as well. Half the country's getting rained on, and there's a big chunk of the country just feeling hot. The National Weather Service says dangerous heat spreading from the southern plains into the Great Lakes. The states like Texas, Oklahoma, Missouri, Illinois all have heat advisories popping up. And out west, mostly dry and hot there in Arizona and Southeast California, temperatures running 4 to 8 degrees above normal. Fire danger is elevated. And along the west coast, from Washington down through Oregon and California, marine clouds keeping coastal temperatures mild, but a big heat wave is expected to hit by the weekend. That's your national forecast. I'm Monica Nelson.
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0: You all right on that?
1: There you go.
0: That's yes. The funniest.
1: All good. All right, Carlos, you are the last caller here on the Odd Couple Fox Sports Radio.
2: Hello. Am I there?
1: How are you?
0: We got you.
2: Hey, guys. Yeah, it's Carl in Mobile, Alabama. You're a person didn't get my name right. It's Carl in Mobile, Alabama.
1: We got you. Caller. No problem. A little typo there. We got you.
0: What
1: Sorry
0: you got,
1: about
0: Carl?
1: That, Carl.
2: Hey, congratulations, Rob, on your 40-year mark on the MLB. Good job there.
1: Man, you know what? I appreciate that. And to be able to stick around that long is incredible. I'm serious, covering something that you love. So thank you, Carl.
2: Yes, sir. And so also wanted to add, you guys talked about the Peanuts. That was, the character's name was Franklin, not Linus. The
1: Franklin.
2: Black character.
1: And he was, yeah, you know what? Yeah. Linus has the blanket. Yeah. You're right. Linus has
0: Franklin.
1: The blanket.
2: Yes, but he was inspired by a true young black boy who wrote a letter to him telling him how much he loved his comic strip and wanted to be an animator. And Charles Schulz began to correspond with him and created that character. And that black person, young black male, is an animator today. And they shared that story on a news thing recently.
0: Oh, man.
1: What a
0: awesome.
1: Great story.
0: Girl, thank you so much, brother.
1: That's a great story.
0: Girl,
1: I don't know why I said Frank didn't
0: it's
1: know
0: all
1: it
0: good. You're
1: Franklin.
0: Human. Don't worry about it. But I appreciate that, Carl. Made me feel better about it. I thought they was keeping Franklin out of Thanksgiving.
1: The Jason Smith Show with Mike Harmon is coming up next.
3: 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I never hear it, so I never miss it.
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25: Now fighting for it behind the net is Martinuk. Back across. They score! Oh, here comes the Hurricanes. It's 3-1. I'm trying to call the goal right now. And the Canes have a 3-1 lead. Sebastian Aho.
23: You heard it all on the Hurricanes Radio Network. 3-1 is the score against the Golden Knights after the second period. And the series is tied at 2 apiece. The World Cup is here. Mexico defeated South Africa 2-0 earlier today in Group A to win the opening match of the World Cup. South Korea and Czechia, that match is about to start from Guadalajara, Mexico. In Major League Baseball, the Dodgers just defeated the Pirates 8-6 in Pittsburgh. Orioles took down the Mariners 7-5. I'm Monty Bolaños.
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26: Oh, you got to replace that bang in and out with...

0: The original gangster. That's what I would tell people. That's what I would tell people.
1: I can't say his name.
0: No, it's Ogugwa Anunobi Jr.
1: Ogugwa.
0: Jr. Jr. Yes,
1: don't
0: junior.
1: Forget the junior. Ogugwa.
0: So he's really OGJ.
1: OGJ?
0: Yeah. He could have been OJ, but I don't think you
1: we
0: wanted
1: don't want
0: that,
1: that
0: one.
1: No, you nobody don't want wants that one. Nobody. Yeah.
0: So you're all good.
1: Yeah.
0: What? Harmon's looking at me like, what?
1: Harmon, you want to be OJ?
2: Yeah, he can take it over. Why not?
3: That's USC legend.
0: Sorry, Brandon. Yes, USC legend. OJ Simpson.
3: Every time I go to the games, they still wear the jerseys.
2: Still
3: number
2: there.
3: One jersey. Yeah.
0: It's not Lendale White's jersey that they're wearing. You sure?
3: There's some Reggie Bushes. There's okay. Some Lendale Whites, but right, then it's mostly OJ Simpson.
0: Okay.
3: Though.
0: All right. Yeah. Very good. Okay.
1: Okay.
0: All right. Thank you very much, Monty.
1: Okay. Bye.
0: All right. Jason Smith, Mike Harmon, live from the Fox Sports Radio studios. 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Well, coming up next, we will preview the World Cup for the United States. Is it glass half full? Is it glass half empty? Or could the U.S. World Cup team have a lot in common with the Knicks?
2: Oh, boy.
0: We'll tell you how that's entirely possible coming up next right here. Jason and Mike, Fox Sports Radio.
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24: Yes, sir.

0: His 13th home run of the season, but left the game in the seventh inning due to left knee inflammation. Manager Dave Roberts did say that his level of concern with Ohtani is not high and that he could return to the lineup on Friday against the Chicago White Sox. The White Sox were supposed to play against the Braves, but that game was postponed. The Orioles held on 7-5 against the Mariners. Rangers doubled up on the Royals 4-2. Rockies lost to the Cubs at home 9-3. Mets edged the Cardinals 5-4, while the Tigers shut out the Twins 11-0. In NFL news, the Panthers and wide receiver Jalen Coker, Brandon's favorite player, agreed to terms on a 3-year extension worth $35 million, while the Denver Broncos gave head coach Sean Payton a new 5-year deal that goes through the 2030 season. And in college football, Texas Attorney General Ken Paxton warned the Big 12 that they could face substantial liability if they act against Texas Tech for playing quarterback Brendan Sorsby. Back to you.
1: Thanks a bunch, Monsi.
0: Jizz.
1: 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The crown is yours. Well, coming up next, without a doubt, the best thing to come off of Game 4 of the NBA Finals. What is it? It's a surprise, and it's next. Jason and Mike Fox.
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8: A quiet residential neighborhood erupts in chaos. Carmine Galante, the feared boss of the Bonanno crime family, lies dead, his cigar still clutched between his teeth.
9: Masked men walked into Joe and Mary's luncheonette in Brooklyn today and gunned down Carmine Galante, a man believed to be the most powerful mafia chieftain in the country.
8: The execution sent shockwaves through the criminal underworld and set the stage for one of the most pivotal criminal cases in New York City history. From the minds behind the acclaimed television series comes Law and Order: Criminal Justice System. This isn't a scripted drama. These are real stories told by the people who have lived them.
10: My father should have been a dead man.
8: For decades, the mafia had New York City in a stranglehold, with law enforcement seemingly powerless to intervene. But the murder of Carmine Galante marked the beginning of the end. Discover how a group of young prosecutors took on the mafia, and with the help of law enforcement, brought down its most powerful figures. I'm Anna Sega Nicolazzi, and from Wolf Entertainment and iHeart Podcasts, this is Law & Order: Criminal Justice System.
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14: We might be doing a podcast of Friends rewatches.
13: Maybe we could be doing that. Yeah. So, how about a big World Cup bold prediction on the eve of the United States' first
14: game? Let's get it right on.
13: We talked about this. Bold for the United States. They're going to want to get out big. They score at least one goal in the first 10 minutes tomorrow against Paraguay.
14: Over-under's 2.5 goals for the game.
13: I love the over. But they score in the first 10 minutes. This is what their identity is in the World Cup. They like to get out fast. Now, Klinsmann, Brighton, they like to get out that goal. And then we're going to sit on this for the next 85 minutes, and it doesn't work out.
14: What's that beeping sound? It's them parking a bus.
13: Beep. But they'll get out to a big start tomorrow. Now, you want a big, bold prediction. A surprise team that can make a run to the semifinals.
14: Okay.
13: Much in the vein of Steph Curry's run with Davidson in the NCAA tournament, thinking about here's a great player on a team that very rarely does well that we talk about, but just so happens to be that special a guy. Remember, he nearly led them all the way into the Final Four in his run before he went to the Warriors. Give me Norway because they have the best striker in the world. Erling Haaland is unstoppable. Anybody you see, all big soccer fans that are listening right now going, oh, yeah, the guy's been terrific for Man City for the last few years. 6'5", 200 pounds, the guy is absolutely unstoppable. He is the best striker in the world. He scores a goal a game. And for Norway, and to hear a lot about what they talk about, us having the golden generation now, the best generation we've had. They say the same thing in Norway, which hasn't been in the World Cup, I think, since the early 1700s.
14: That's when they built that warship they came over.
13: This is not a group that they're probably going to win because France is probably going to win the group. But you want to say, hey, they can get out of this group easily as the second team out of the group. And Haaland is that good. And if you're talking about a goal a game and this is what he can do, he can be the breakout star of the World Cup, where now the average sports fan is going to learn who he is, not just the average soccer fan. Give me Norway as your surprise team with a run to the semifinals.
14: They should run more from that video and photo shoot that they did with Channing Tatum, dressed actually as Vikings. It was pretty sweet. -900 to qualify from the group, +275 to win it. For those that haven't watched this guy, go just grab a supercut of his highlights. For years I listened to you and I wanted all your Jets fans to hug you because you would say, how is Gronkowski that open? It became, how is Kelce that open? Haaland's the same thing. It's just such an easy stride into space, creating space, offset pieces. It's just unfair.
13: He's unstoppable one-on-one because the defenders are all so much smaller and he creates space. And it's like you have to gamble if you're going to get the ball from
14: him. That big sweep with his leg. It's one move and he's gone. I was going to go Japan.
13: Oh,
14: 13 returning players. They won their group back in 2022. They've got a couple of injuries. But if we're talking long shot potential here, they're 55-1. Go back to Norway for a second. 30-1, 12-1 to reach the finals. Japan, 25-1. Again, they've performed well in the early rounds. These last few World Cups haven't been able to get over, but perhaps this is the team to do it with 13 returning players from 2022.
13: So again, tomorrow night we'll be breaking down game one of the World Cup for the United States. We had two pretty good ones earlier today. If you like red cards and you like a close game, well, then you got what you wanted today.
14: I'll probably call in from a bar to let you know what's going on.
13: Hey, I just want to let you know, I bet the over on 2.5 goals, Smith. Where's the other goal I need? Harmon, the game hasn't started yet. Oh, I just saw 0-0. And I thought maybe it was at halftime.
14: Wow. Got me drunk to the point of passing out.
13: I don't need to sit here and take this. I can just...
14: Make sure one of my brothers is wearing some kind of camera to watch me.
13: You want a different take on the Spurs blowing their huge lead last night against the Knicks, right? And we have two days to get through before we get to game five. And individually, yes, we broke down the plays last night, whether it was De'Aaron Fox and his bad decision at the end, Karl Anthony Towns getting a hand on the inbounds pass on the final throw-in by the Spurs, Wemby missing two free throws, so many things. But overall, you want to talk about blowing a 29-point lead.
15: when we talked to Rick Bucher last night, he said, you know, the Spurs play too fast and you know, they kept thinking they were going to make threes like they did in the first half. And I got his point to a point, but it was different than that for the Spurs. Why did they keep taking through 29-point lead here in the third? Why are they taking these threes? The Spurs are pissed. 4 days they've had to be in New York and hear about the Knicks and hear about the finals and see Ben Stiller and Tracy Morgan and Chalamet and hear about the prices and all the watch parties. And they were just so sick of the Knicks. And you can see when they went out every game, they are out there at the beginning of the game and they are dominant, right? They come into the game much better prepared for the game than the Knicks
14: focus,
15: do, right?
14: Absolutely.
15: But they're up 29 at halftime, right? They get the two early fouls on Karl Anthony Towns and they are rolling. They didn't want to just win the game. They wanted to win by 100. They didn't just want to beat the Knicks, but you could tell the way they were. They thought, we want to win this game and put such a stamp on this and say, blank new, you Nork. We're going back now to San Antonio. We're going up 3-2. We're coming back, and we're going to win this series. And they wanted to win. Again, that's why they're taking all these threes, because it was stupid. Why are you taking all these shots? Slow things down a bit. Get Wemby in the post. Get to the free throw line more, right? That's what you did in the game you won. But they wanted to keep taking these threes and these bad shots because they wanted to win by 100. Winning the game wasn't enough, right? Because I can't believe Mitch Johnson's in the huddle going, guys, more threes. No, hey, guy, let's take things down. But again, they're taking all these bad shots. Not that the Knicks were suddenly doing different things defensively, but they're taking all these bad shots. So by the time it got to the fourth quarter, and it's a 15-point game, hey, that's a game that's there for the Knicks. You see their comeback ability. I know the Spurs probably thought we still got 15 points. It's in the Knicks' wheelhouse. Right, you let the Knicks come back at the last 8 minutes of that third quarter because you decided we want to win by 100. That's why they lost.
14: You watch Brunson and Anunoby go nuts as well. Again, you know, adding two to the scoreboard each time keeps that lead out there and gets you towards that 50.
15: Yeah, yeah.
14: Calling a timeout,
15: mm-hmm.
14: spelling your best player mm-hmm. maybe for a couple minutes, not continuing to keep the ball in De'Aaron Fox's hands, all of these things. But I do like the hubris because it goes in line with the, well, we keep giving them games.
15: Yeah.
14: As opposed to giving them credit.
15: Why is Wemby still in the game? Why is Wemby still
14: 44
15: playing
14: minutes.
15: When you're up by 30? Why is that going on? We want to win by 100. And now you lost.
14: Because they hate the
15: Knicks. So there you go. Well, yeah, I could say it. Exit Abata Fresca, exit Swollen Dome. For Mike, I'm Jason. Coming up next, my buddy Ben Maller. 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Team USA, yo.
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22: Just before midnight on Saturday, February 19th, 2005, Danielle Imbo and her friend Richard Patron left a crowded Philadelphia bar. 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
22: 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The FBI called it murder for hire.
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22: 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In this series, I dig into my own investigation to find answers for the families and get justice for Richard and Danielle.
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16: Hey there, I'm Jason Alexander, and this is my dear friend, Peter Tilden.
21: Hey, Jay. 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
21: 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Jerry Seinfeld wondered why they refused to make the stall door go all the way to the floor in a public bathroom, but he didn't get an answer. 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
21: 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How about that?
16: 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No, really?
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27: 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Carolina, 4-2 winners in game five. 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
26: 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That Game 6 will be on Sunday. At the FIFA World Cup, out of Group A, South Korea took the lead in the 80th minute and held on to defeat Czechia 2-1. Mexico defeated South Africa 2-0. The USA will take on Paraguay on Friday at 9 Eastern, and you can catch all the action on Fox TV. In baseball, the Dodgers took down the Pirates 8-6. Shohei Ohtani hit his 13th home run of the season, but left in the 7th inning due to left knee inflammation. I'm Monsi Bolaños.
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13: In March of 2005, financier Jeffrey Epstein is at a charity benefit in New York City. Wall Street titans are in attendance. Rod Stewart is booked to perform. In a photo taken that night, Epstein has his arm around a woman, pulling her head toward his so that his smirking lips graze her temple. Epstein is tan and relaxed, and he looks like he doesn't have a care in the world. On that same day, 1,200 miles south, a 14-year-old girl in Palm Beach, Florida, gives a statement to the police that will launch an investigation. But maybe Epstein is right not to be worried.
14: Nobody cared what these women had to say. Their insights were ignored as the feds and then the state made this case go away.
15: Mr. Epstein should have been looking at a potential sentence of 360 years at a minimum. But that's not what happened, because there was a power dynamic here, wasn't there?
13: The recent charges against Jeffrey Epstein have brought down a cabinet member and tarnished the reputations of billionaires and elite universities.
16: Here is a group of people, and I gotta say mostly men, who talk a great deal about changing the world, but are fundamentally functioning as a cartel.
3: Very simple question. Who is Jeffrey Epstein?
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13: From Wondery, the company behind Dirty John and The Shrink Next Door, comes the mysterious Mr. Epstein.
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10: Ah, 1971. It was a simpler time, a groovy time. Soul Train had just started chugging along. Everyone had a lava lamp for some reason. Weeble started to wobble, but as we all know, they don't fall down.
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10: But it wasn't all Weebles and Bell Bottoms. There was also the Vietnam War and a growing nationwide movement protesting it.
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10: Across the country, people were speaking up. And the more they did, the more they learned about the hidden underbelly of the most powerful law enforcement agency in the land. I'm Ed Helms, host of Snafu, Season 2, Medburg. The story of a daring heist that exposed J. Edgar Hoover's epic FBI snafu. Hear the incredible true story that almost got buried.
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10: To expose J. Edgar Hoover's secret FBI.
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18: I'm Julian Edelman. 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And guess what, folks? We're teammates again. And we're going to welcome you guys all to Dudes on Dudes.
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0: That it is our buddy Weed Man there in Florida, Billy. Hello, yeah, Billy.
3: You made me laugh, man. I love you.
0: All right, Billy. 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Did you know that the excitement of the FIFA World Cup is now streaming live on Fox One? 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
0: 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You'll be watching, right, Weed Man? Right?
3: Absolutely.
0: Yeah. It's USA. 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USA versus Paraguay live from SoFi in LA. 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All right, we ready for some jokes, Weed Man?
3: Yeah, make me laugh.
0: All right, these are actual jokes by actual listeners, care of Ben Maller Show at gmail.com. Who is Weed Man's favorite basketball player?
3: Who?
0: Victor Weedmanyama is your favorite there. That's Brendan from Boston. Did you hear Weedman and Lisa are the VIP guests for Taylor Swift's Madison Square Garden wedding?
4: I would love that.
0: I bet you would. Lisa's online. Well, apparently Weedman says it'll be one of the high points of his life. That's Tom in Indiana. All right. Did you hear that Weed Man Hippie got arrested for apparently fooling around on a plane? How about that, Weed?
3: Wow, really?
0: Yeah. He was arrested for hijacking, I guess, is the term there. That's George in Uvalde, Texas. He's a teacher. When's the last time you were on a plane, Weed Man?
3: Oh, years ago, long time ago.
0: Like in the 2000s or before 2000s?
3: Yeah, I'm thinking the 2000s, early 2000s.
0: I got you. What did Weed Man yell when he saw the video of Ben Stiller ignoring a homeless guy outside the garden?
3: What?
0: Ben, I hate you! That's from Eric in Kansas. John, be ready, Weed Man. John from Youngstown, Ohio says, what is the greatest lame joke of all time?
3: What?
0: Weed Man looking in the mirror. What does Weed Man exemplify? What does Weed Man exemplify?
3: What?
0: Everything that is currently wrong in society. That's John in Youngstown, Ohio. That's not nice. And how ugly is Weed Man?
3: How ugly?
0: He's so ugly, he trick or treats through the phone. Is what he does through the phone. There you go. All right. I think that's all we have time for. All right. Thank you, Weed Man. Lisa. 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
10: Imagine you're struggling with back pain for months. 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Then you find a doctor.
11: And the words that he said that I wanted to hear was, "I can fix you." And, you know, those are magic words. 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
10: You trust he'll take care of your problem.
12: Nothing but good reports and a list of accolades that were two pages long.
13: When you talk to him, he's engaging. He seems very intelligent. He's witty. He's charming.
14: He'd always talk about, "I'm going to be a doctor."
13: But he has this dark side that he likes to keep separate and hidden from everybody else.
10: This is a story about 33 patients who put their trust in a prominent surgeon in Dallas.
15: State your full name for the record.
16: Christopher Daniel Dunch.
10: And wish they hadn't.
17: This friend called me and said, "I believe that your doctor is on the news that he has been killing patients."
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3: The Carolina Hurricanes are one win away from their first Stanley Cup since 2006 after defeating the Golden Knights 4-2 in Game 5. Canes captain Jordan Staal scored his sixth goal of the Stanley Cup final. Game 6 will be on Sunday. At the FIFA World Cup, out of Group A, South Korea took the lead in the 80th minute and held on to defeat Czechia 2-1, while Mexico shut out South Africa 2-0. But USA will be taking on Paraguay on Friday at 9 Eastern, and you can catch all the action on Fox TV. In baseball, the Dodgers took down the Pirates 8-6. Shohei Ohtani hit his 13th home run of the season but left the game in the 7th inning due to left knee inflammation. Manager Dave Roberts said that his level of concern with Ohtani is not high and that he could return to the lineup on Friday against the Chicago White Sox. And in the NFL, the Panthers and wide receiver Jalen Coker agreed to terms on a 3-year extension. I'm Monsi Bolaños.
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1: On the night before Halloween in 1975, 15-year-old Martha Moxley was murdered in the Tony Bellhaven neighborhood of Greenwich, Connecticut. She was rich and beautiful and loved by all who knew her. For decades, despite intense media scrutiny, police failed to make an arrest. In 2000, 25 years after Martha's murder, her one-time neighbor, Michael Skakel, was arrested. He'd been 15, like her, at the time of the crime. He was also a cousin of the Kennedys.
2: A teenage neighbor and friend of Martha Moxley.
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1: The Kennedy connection is the reason that most people know about this case, or at least think they know about it. I watched the news. I read the articles. Of course Michael Skakel killed his next-door neighbor Martha Moxley. He beat her to death with a golf club. I knew it. And if you followed the case like I did, I bet you knew it too. My name is Andrew Goldman. I've been a journalist for 30 years. I got involved in this case in 2015. But here's the thing. Once this story got its hooks in me, it wouldn't let me go. From NBC News Studios, Dead Certain, The Martha Moxley Murder is a podcast series that I believe will finally provide a full, true, authoritative account of the Martha Moxley case.
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5: May 2018, a desperate call for help.
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7: 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And I said, no, I don't have guns here in Venezuela.
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0: It is the Ben Maller Show. I, Bill Miller, reminder that we've been here all night slaving away over the hot microphones of Fox Sports Radio. If you want to enjoy that content, check out the Ben Maller Show podcast. It'll be up shortly after this show. You can get every hour, the whole show, and a best of version. It's been cannibalized. That is all of 2.1 seconds long. Wow. And also the Fifth Hour podcast will be up this week. A new episode, not done yet, be up later today. And then a new episode on Saturday and the mailbag on Sunday. So check that out. And now back to it. And we go now to Marcel for the big introduction, the Coop Scoop on Entertainment. Marcel is in Brooklyn. He's one of the one of the great entertainers of our time. Marcel, you're the big voiceover guy, yes?
1: Yes, it is, and I am still the legend as well there, Ben.
0: Okay, I didn't see that. Yeah, Marcel's in his contract. He says I have to say legend. So do the big toss to Coop right now. Let's see what you do.
1: Oh, yeah.
0: Come on.
1: It is 11 minutes before the top of the hour, and the Coop Scoop on Entertainment starts right now, and here is Justin Cooper at All Bronco Fan on X. It's all yours, my man, so take it away.
2: Thanks, my man. Good stuff as always, Marcel. All right, Ben, we have a quick version of Coop Scoop on Entertainment right. because I think the weekend is going to be dominated by the movie that is out this weekend, and that is Disclosure Day.
0: Oh, I thought you said Toy Story.
2: No, it's in a couple weeks.
0: Okay.
2: Disclosure Day is the latest movie from Steven Spielberg, and I'm going to read you the tagline here. If you found out we weren't alone, if someone showed you, proved it to you, would that frighten you? This summer, the truth belongs to 7 billion people. We are coming close to Disclosure Day.
0: Is it possible, Coop, that the aliens, the goblins, told him to make this movie? Is this a preview of coming attractions?
2: Maybe. I mean, it's very timely with all the, revelations. So this movie stars Emily Blunt, Josh O'Connor, Colin Firth, Coleman Domingo, among some other names as well. So I'm pretty excited about this. It's got pretty good reviews from the critics so far, and we'll see how audiences like it.
3: I'm gonna see it Saturday.
2: Nice.
0: You don't need to brag.
2: The next thing I'm going to talk about is on television, and this is, I don't normally mention this, but this is available on Stars. Stars is one of the few things that I do not have, but this one sounded interesting to me. So if there's any militia members out there that do have Stars, let me know if I need to find this show on a Russian website.
0: What is it?
2: It is called The Listeners. And yes, it is a five-part adaptation of a novel about an English teacher who suddenly begins hearing a low, persistent humming noise, a sound that almost no one else can hear, and one that triggers migraines and nosebleeds. So it's a kind of a drama mystery kind of situation here.
0: Oh, that's not about... Remember they had that... there was that thing that was making people deaf, and they're giving them... it was down in... what am I thinking of?
2: I didn't know about this.
0: Yeah, it was like some military thing. They were sending low... Anyway, I don't have time. Go ahead.
2: And then last but not least, on Wednesday, June 17th, is a show, a movie called Never Change. High school class that had their senior year cut short by a tornado has to return to school to finish their courses 2 decades later, with the students now in their 30s. That will be on Hulu, a movie on Hulu June 17th. And that is Coop Scoop Entertainment.
0: All right, thank you for that. Right from the Coop Scoop and into this, here we go at that button right
4: it's
0: there.
4: It's America's most popular game show.
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6: 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How about penetration? Do you know how to get good penetration?
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8: To radio host who loves you, Ben
0: Maller. All right, let's get to the game right now. Real quick, we have Leek the Greek. Hello, Leek the Greek.
9: Yes. Hello, Ben. Go USA. USA.
0: All right, calm down. You're going to play it. Mark from the North End is going to play as well. All right, gentlemen, we have, what do we have? Leaderboard and Choke City. Which one do you want?
9: Choke City.
0: Okay, Choke City it is, gentlemen. These athletes were all on teams that suffered epic collapses. Here we go, $200. This former All-Pro quarterback was the reigning league MVP when he was on the wrong end of the largest comeback in Super Bowl history. He's now the president of football.
9: Matt Ryan.
0: Leek, that is correct. Matt Ryan. $400 on Sports Jeopardy. All this point guard had to do was dribble out the clock and get fouled. And instead, his brain lapsed, helping seal.
9: Wait to beat.
0: Yes.
9: DeAndre Fox.
0: No, I mean close, but no.
9: Would that be Chris Webber?
0: No. Oh, come on, Mark. No, he was off on the first. It is De'Aaron Fox is the name. All right, $600. This quarterback is in both the Pro Football Hall of Fame and the Canadian Football Hall of Fame, but I'm sure he didn't feel like a Hall of Famer when he had the largest blown lead in NFL history way back in 1992 Mark? Against the Buff. Mark.
9: Doug Flutie?
0: No.
9: Oh, wow.
0: Greek guy? No. That would be...
9: No.
0: Warren Moon.
9: Warren Moon.
0: Warren Moon. All right, that's it. Short game. Coop.
2: Yeah, wins kind of.
0: All right. That's half a win. That's kind
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17: 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And all that was tough.
14: 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Blood Trails.
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27: 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We don't get the official horn. Now we do. Carolina, 4-2 winners in game five. They take a 3-2 series lead. And we will talk to you in Sin City. I know they like gold out there, but a big piece of silver is waiting for Carolina.
26: 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That game six will be on Sunday. At the FIFA World Cup, out of Group A, South Korea took the lead in the 80th minute and held on to defeat Czechia 2-1. Mexico defeated South Africa 2-0. The USA will take on Paraguay on Friday at 9 Eastern, and you can catch all the action on Fox TV. In baseball, the Dodgers took down the Pirates 8-6. Shohei Ohtani hit his 13th home run of the season, but left in the seventh inning due to left knee inflammation. I'm Monsi Bolaños.
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0: 60 degrees. Then tomorrow, it will be a little warmer, a little more humid, with a chance for some showers and storms in the afternoon. That's your latest Weather First forecast.
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0: some Scots brought bagpipes to Airbnb and started firing them off at 6:30 in the morning yesterday.
1: That's fire.
0: That's great.
1: That is fire. Didn't they start like when the like in the wars, like even in what was it the didn't they start playing music before they attacked?
0: Yeah, I think there's a really well-known Scottish he was part of the Scottish army who hired somebody specifically for that. He hired a bagpipe player to play while they were literally shooting and stabbing and doing whatever they were doing trying to win a battle, and hired this guy. And he would just stand there and play the bagpipes as sort of their background. Ooh. Like, it's just
1: no. You know, what happened to him? Oh, dang! Bagpipe man down. Bagpipe man down.
0: I forget the name of the. It's a really well known Scottish. I think he's in the Scottish army, if I'm not mistaken.
1: Wasn't there a Mexican band that would play too? Like, they're gonna bomb you. But before they start hitting you with the cannons and all that stuff, they start playing like their marching band.
0: Yeah,
1: like is that why they call them a marching band?
0: Yeah, they ate like half our wedding cake.
1: Where are their marching band?
0: Thanks for bringing it up.
1: Stupid.
0: But yeah, it's
1: the term marching band come from? That's pretty interesting, though. It's a pretty interesting deal.
0: I love the bagpipes, man. Bagpipes are on my list of favorite instrument. I'm telling you. The sitar.
2: They use them to intimidate their enemies.
0: Yeah.
1: There you go.
0: It's got a haunting feel to it, man. Yeah, it's really awesome. So good luck to Scotland as they take on Haiti coming up in at Foxborough coming up tomorrow night. And the fans are already there in full tilt and kilt. We are
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5: Daphne Caruana Galizia was a Maltese investigative journalist and blogger who spent her life fighting for truth, justice, and decency in a country overrun by corruption. 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
1: Good morning and happy Friday. We're glad you're here starting your day on the first quarter. It's Heather Burnside. Alec Bussey is back after what seems like a month and a half away from work. I'm sure it felt a lot shorter to him. Producer Tyler Allen is here. We have the Sports Six Pack coming up later this hour. Headlines at 7. At 7:25, Alec, even though it's the middle of summer, he did miss a lot. Man, it's been a week. At 8 o'clock, it's the Friday Pour with Whiskey Fest. Templeton Rye will be in studio with us. And then at 8:25, it's What the Friday, which I feel like has kind of been the entire time that you've been gone. What the hell is going on?
2: Sports, baby. 365 days a year. Doesn't stop. Year round. Let's get it.
1: So, welcome back.
2: Thank you.
1: From your star-studded honeymoon in Turks and Caicos.
2: It was unbelievable. Such a good time.
1: So where do we even start?
2: Yeah, I mean, first of all, it's the best and most relaxing vacation I've ever had in my life. Just such an incredible time out there with Lil's. A perfect way to celebrate our marriage together. We are celebrating 2 weeks today. So we're getting a little bit further along in that anniversary game that we all play. At weddings, we might not be the first to lose anymore, which is fun. But no, it was an incredible vacation. Enjoyed Turks and Caicos. Enjoyed South Caicos even more. Such a beautiful, beautiful place in the world. Such kind people there that were taking care of us. And like I said, it was the perfect way to celebrate.
1: I forgot that you went to two different places. Now I have to look at the map again. Where's South Caicos?
2: South of Providenciales, which is where our first island was. South Caicos is much smaller. It's not nearly as commercialized as Provo, as they call Providenciales.
1: Oh, there it is. Okay. It looks like there's not a ton of places to stay on this island because it's so small.
2: Yeah, I think right now there's about two total resorts. There's Solterra, which is where we stayed. It is more of a Marriott family property. And then there is Sail Rock, which is owned by Hilton, I believe we learned while we were there. And this Sail Rock resort company, I guess they own like 60 to 70% of the land on the South Caicos Island. So they have the luxury of being able to sell that land if you want to build a home or develop the island in a ton of different ways.
1: So there's maybe three hotels because there's some place called Highland House. Nope, that's actually just a tourist attraction. There's an airport. Then you flew into South Caicos?
2: Yeah, so we flew from...
1: How big was that aircraft?
2: Well, when we flew from Provo to South Caicos, it was on a small propeller-powered airplane that sat, I don't know, 10 to 15, 20 okay. people at most. That was about a 30-minute flight from Provo to South Caicos. And then Wednesday when we flew home, we were on an American flight out of South Caicos that went to Miami.
1: Oh, so it will fly bigger planes out of there too.
2: Yeah, you can do that. There's an American flight that goes direct out of South Caicos to Miami. Yeah, I believe every Wednesday it does that.
1: Wow. So, yeah, just reminding myself again of this map where you were. No wonder there were so many stars there while you guys were on vacation.
2: Yeah, apparently Provo has turned into a very popular vacation place. When we were in the car from our resort in South Caicos to the airport.
1: Is it spelled the same way as Provo, Utah?
2: P-R-O-V-O, yeah.
1: Yeah. I mean, who knew that Provo anywhere would be a hot vacation spot?
2: The name of the island is Providenciales, but that's just a long, so people call it Provo.
1: Okay.
2: On our ride from our resort to the airport on South Caicos, the family that was in the car with us, they were asking us if this was our first time in Turks and Caicos, whatever else. And yeah, it was. How about you guys? No, we've been coming to Turks and Caicos for 15 years, they said.
1: Mm-hmm.
2: And this was their first time at Solterra or South Caicos. Solterra is the resort that we stayed at. And they said that in their time in Provo on the bigger island, that they have essentially seen the island go from non-commercialized, almost like, I don't want to say uninhabited, but very underdeveloped, like roads weren't paved, right? Like things like that, to now it is a very popular tourism destination, vacation destination. And there's a ton of restaurants in Provo. All the roads are paved, all that other stuff. Like,
1: yeah, I know Turks and Caicos like.
2: Has become much more developed over the last decade or so. So it was cool to hear those people be like, yeah, no, it's totally different. And where we were at on South Caicos is a lot of what Provo used to be, Grace Bay. That's the area we were at the first time while we were down there.
1: And maybe 5-0 and I would just fly straight to South Caicos, because the place that we got engaged, Isla Mujeres, little island off Cancun, it's kind of the same thing. When I went there 20-some years ago, I mean, they were past the sandy roads, but and they had paved roads and taxis, but there weren't a ton of cars that weren't taxis or somehow affiliated with taxi services. There's still golf carts everywhere, but it has become so much more developed now. It was a lot nicer when everybody hadn't found it yet. And it sounds like that's the same thing that happened on Turks and Caicos.
2: No, I think...
1: Up to and including Rihanna, ASAP Rocky, Kylie Jenner was there. You said you ran into Dusty May.
2: Yeah, Dusty May was at our resort in Provo. I did speak with him.
1: What did he say? Because Dusty May is the same guy that wins the national title and is on the phone with a recruit as he's walking back to the hotel. But he actually had time to unplug a little bit and take a vacay?
2: Yeah, I imagine Michigan's about to start their spring / summer practices here in the next couple of days or couple of weeks. We were just walking by at the end of the day. There was a gentleman that was on a laptop or a tablet by the pool. And, you know, that's like odd. Like that like catches your attention, right? Like most people got a book or maybe they have a tablet, but like he had a laptop tablet like combo deal, you know, or like the keyboards attached.
1: Yeah.
2: So it just like kind of caught my attention. So as we were walking by, I turned to my right and looked and I was like, oh, yeah, that's Dusty May. So I walked by and I was just like, hey, congratulations on the championship. And he looked up. He was with his wife. They have kids. One of their kids played for May at Michigan. Their kids were not there with them. He was like, hey, appreciate it. Thank you. Where are you guys from? We're from Iowa. Oh, nice. Got it. Well, have a good time. We only saw him one other time while we were there. He was working out in the pool. I got to say, though, Dusty May's in very good shape for a guy in his 40s or 50s. I mean, he was doing, like, pool workouts. Not, like, aggressive, but he was... Like, he got in there with the intention and the purpose of moving in an exercise-typed fashion.
1: Was he the only one doing it? To me,
2: there was other people in the pool, but and it wasn't, like, aggressive. It wasn't like he was, you know, assertively swimming laps. But he did swim, like, down to one end and then swim back. And then he did, he, like, walked the pool or, like, he was getting a low-key workout in, which, like, good for him. Like, I probably should have done that, too, but I did not.
1: That would crack me up if I'm, look, man, I'm on vacation. I've got a cocktail in my hand. I don't want to watch you work out.
2: My assumption is that, I mean, Dusty May makes, you know, millions of dollars. That because we only saw them twice, and the second day that we saw them, he and his wife didn't get down to the pool until 11:30, noon, maybe. That they were staying in an area, we stayed at a Ritz.
1: Oh my, this just gets fancier and fancier, doesn't it, Tyler? Now they're staying at a Ritz on Turks and Caicos.
3: You went to the Ritz?
2: Yeah.
3: Did you actually like eat any crackers?
2: No. Not there. But we were there. My assumption is, and this is just a complete guess, if you looked up near the top of the building, there was like umbrellas up there at the top, and you could sometimes see doors in like a small type of walkway. I suspect that there might be rooftop pools available if you have like one of the premier suites or penthouses. I would not be surprised if Dusty May and his wife are up there.
1: Sure. And that's where maybe you do your pool workout.
2: No, my assumption is that those pools are probably pretty small.
1: Right.
2: So then if you wanted to swim laps or do like pool steps or whatever you want to call them, you know, you'd be more inclined to do that in a bigger, longer pool than a smaller pool that might be on the rooftop. I got to say though, man, if you're on the rooftop in that place, first of all, great view. There's got to be very little shade up there. And the sun in Turks and Caicos is about as intense as a Nolan Ryan heater chin music style back in the day. Because
1: you look like you managed to do the sunscreen quite well, though. I was expecting you to be even more tan than you are.
2: Well, my face isn't as tan. I put a quarter zip on because, you know, it gets a little chilly.
1: Oh, it's
2: in the mornings.
1: You've also missed like two times the elevator's been broken.
2: Oh, whatever.
1: You know, the climate control has been up and down. It's finally working again.
2: Well,
1: but yeah, it's been
2: the first day we were in Provo. We were like, I'm going to the beach. I mean, this is an incredible beach. I saw some graphic that said it's like a top 10 or 12 beach in the Caribbean, which makes sense. I mean, the water is absolutely stunning and it's a very wide beach. The beach sand looks like the sand in the bunkers at Augusta National. Like, it's soft.
1: White.
2: It's white. Yeah.
1: A lot of Caribbean beaches are like that. I really want to go now.
2: We were down there. And you know how when you're on the beach, like, there's the breeze and whatever else. We had dropped our umbrella so we could absorb the rays.
1: Uh-huh.
2: I put sunscreen on probably 3 or 4 times that day. I came in at the end of that afternoon, and I was torched. Lily was even worse than I was. And I was like, dude, I put sunscreen on 3 or 4 times today. How did I get so sunburned? Well, and it ended up fading. I am now very tan, which the objective of the rest of the summer is to not lose that tan because...
1: What SPF were you using?
2: So that is the one area where we aired on the first day. We used 30 before we went down there. And then we had like 50 spray that I think I used once or twice. I'm of the belief, though, that the sunscreen spray doesn't work as well as the actual lotion.
1: Oh, man, I'm the opposite. I like the even application of the spray. And
2: I don't think that the spray is an even application. I think you get a more even application with the lotion.
1: Well, you got to make sure that you're not in the wind when you're putting on the spray sunscreen. I'm pretty generous with it.
2: Yeah, do you burn or do you usually get tan?
1: So far this summer, I've managed to be more tan than burned.
2: I don't really put sunscreen on in the Midwest.
1: Well, I have to.
2: Yeah, see, like, I probably should now, but, you know, I know that I'm older and my body doesn't recover the way it used to. But I could get away with not doing it here. But, yeah, I got absolutely rocked, and I don't like the spray nearly as much as I enjoy the lotion. I think the lotion does a better job.
1: So, overall, great experience. You loved every minute of it.
2: Yeah, absolutely incredible. Our time at Solterra, the resort we stayed at on South Caicos, was...
1: Is that your favorite?
2: Yeah, just like the hospitality at that place was unreal. Like, we came in, they gave us a glass of champagne if you wanted an alcoholic beverage or some fruit beverage that was in a cup that did not have alcohol. I forget what that was. We each took the glass of champagne. The breakfasts there that we had every morning were massive. Like, I'm someone who eats breakfast every day, but I left breakfast every morning there and it felt like a post-Thanksgiving meal, which I kind of hated that, actually. You know what I mean? Like, you know how you feel after you eat Thanksgiving and you're like, oh, geez, like my stomach is full. I feel like I weigh about 15 pounds heavier than I'm supposed to. That's how I felt every morning at like 8:45 to 9:30. Like, that's not a good way to feel, but they were good breakfast. The food was great. I'm someone who doesn't like wasting food either, especially in that area where, you know, it's expensive. So,
1: yeah, I just looked up your resort. Oh my.
2: Yeah, Solterra's legit. It's really cool. It's a gorgeous place. Unfortunately, while we were there, it is like their off season, I guess, because it's the start of hurricane season in June, which stretches until what, the end of the summer, fall?
1: Well,
2: I don't know.
1: Usually into November.
2: Okay, that would make sense. So while we were there, the beach at Solterra was just like covered in seaweed.
1: Oh no, they got the sargassum.
2: Red Sea or whatever it's called, I think is what one of our tour guides called it. In the summer, because the storms over the water are aggressive, that whips around the seaweed, it brings it to the shore, and it ruins the picturesque, perfect blue, turquoise, right, teal-colored waters. So that was unfortunate. But I guess if you go back there in like November, December, January, that it looks like it does in Grace Bay, Provo, which is where you've probably seen photos of the beach there. And there are still areas in South Caicos where the water is protected because it's in like a little bay, that it does just look absolutely stunning. But unfortunately, where we were at, our beach at the resort was just not that pretty because of the time of the year that we went.
1: Right, but so, I just saw the pool area, so.
2: Yeah, the pool is incredible. There's like two or three of them.
1: So, and where did you find Dusty May? He was on Provo, right?
2: Yeah, so when we were at South Caicos, that was after our interactions with Dusty May.
1: Did you hear where some of these celebrities stay? Were people telling you where the stars go?
2: Yeah, I believe that Rihanna has a house. She grew up. Did you know she's like born and bred in the Caribbean?
1: Yeah.
2: I didn't know that. I thought that she was born in America.
1: Nope.
2: One of our drivers to dinner one night, his name was William. William rocked. He was young, spoke great English, and they all speak English here. It's just there's accents and whatever. William had like no accent. He joked with us. He's like, I don't have an accent. He's like, do y'all know that Rihanna's here? We're all like, no. She's like, yeah, she's here with her with ASAP. They have a house, so they own a house. They own a home. I don't know where Kylie Jenner was at. My guess is she probably owns a home.
1: Oh,
2: because I can't imagine that you're a billionaire like Kylie Jenner is, and you're staying at a resort. Like, there's different levels of wealth, and that is.
1: Yeah, I suppose.
2: Like when you're that wealthy, you can either afford to Airbnb a home under an alias. You can afford to build a home and like bring a chef with you and everything else.
1: God, and I just want to be able to go to one of these resorts whenever I want. This is a really cool place.
2: Okay, are you looking at Solterra?
1: It's unbelievable. Solterra.
2: It was the nicest resort I think I've ever been to.
1: Well, I can see why.
2: Yeah, it was stunning.
1: I need a loan officer in order to.
2: Yeah, the guy who owns it, he actually came and spoke with us one day. We were sitting. Lily was having a Paloma. I was drinking a glass of ice water, and he came over and introduced himself. I think his name was Michael or something like that.
1: The owner of the resort came over to say
2: hi. Yeah, he's like the CEO owner of it is what he said. And he's like in his like 40s or 50s. And I got his name saved on a little bookmark that I'm using right now. I need to Google him and figure out how he built his wealth. Because he's like, you clearly, if you own this place, It's not a property owned by Marriott. It's leased to Marriott is what he said. So there's some sort of like business partnership between Solterra and Marriott that allows us to be owned, like operated by Marriott personnel and appear on the Marriott Bonvoy website. So this guy built this place, and I mean it, I had no idea how much it cost, but more money than I could even imagine having because it's insane.
1: I just clicked the flexible rate room. Oh, my God. Yeah, this is a...
2: Yeah, beautiful place.
1: Yeah. All right, well, I'm glad you're back. I'm glad you had a good time. Does it feel good to be back?
2: In some areas, yes. I'm happy to be back on the radio. There were lots of things that happened that... I wanted to discuss or talk about that I wasn't able to. So that's why at 7:25, we're just going to talk about the things that I missed. And then I'm definitely ready to get back to writing. I have a very long to-do list today, though, of things I have to do, errands that I have to run, that I enjoyed not having to deal with while we were on our honeymoon. But
1: welcome to vacation and now back to reality.
2: Yeah. Oh, there goes gravity.
1: Yep. 515-284-5966. You can tweet at us at KXNO First Quarter. 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
8: 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Major League Baseball, Cubs beat the Rockies 9-3, avoid the sweep. Tigers shut out the Twins 11-0. Mets clipped the Cardinals 5-4 to avoid a sweep. Chiefs traded offensive tackle Wanye Morris in a 2027th round pick to the Falcons for a 2027 sixth rounder. I'm Ron Tamas.
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7: 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South Africa struggled to find any openings in the shutout.
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9: Wake up, Iowa.
10: We're finally getting relief from the heat, the humidity, and the rain. It is still going to feel warm out there today. There will be plenty of sunshine. Temperatures around 80 degrees, but humidity will be lower. We will have mostly clear skies tonight. Temperatures drop back down to around 60 degrees. Then tomorrow, it will be a little warmer, a little more humid, with a chance for some showers and storms in the afternoon. That's your latest weather first forecast.
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2: Team Mexico opened the 2026 FIFA World Cup with a 2-0 win over South Africa in Mexico City. South Africa struggled to find any openings in the shutout.
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2: Team USA set to open its World Cup track tonight in Los Angeles against Paraguay. The U.S. later has group stage matches against Australia and Turkey.
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5: BYU's joined the league. I mean, BYU's given Iowa State as much trouble as
6: anybody.
5: Yeah.
7: All right, let's stick with Cyclone Hoops. Iowa State is listed among teams considered for the best transfer portal classes this offseason. Would you rather rank at the top for retention or incoming transfers in college basketball?
6: Can I say that it depends on who you're retaining?
5: That's what I think, but
6: I mean,
5: is that a cop out?
6: Yeah, kind of.
7: Yes.
6: I mean, you obviously want to have a good transfer portal class or one of the best because this is the day and age we live in. On the other hand, if you're Iowa State, would you maybe like to have retained Mila Momcilovic?
5: Yeah.
6: Probably.
5: Yeah, I think it all depends on who your retained players are. Because, like, if you're Todd Golden at Florida, if you're Dusty May and you're keeping your guard group, Illinois is bringing back a ton of production. Michigan State has a lot of good players coming back, although not in their front court, mostly in their back court and on the wing. You definitely want to retain those guys more than you want to add good players in the portal, like Tennessee did or Louisville did, for example. But if you're returning bad players, well, I could give a damn. I don't want bad players to come back. So it's probably a cop-out answer, but I think context matters.
6: I do, too. Like I said, depends on what we're talking about here and who we're talking about.
5: I do think, though, that, like, if you're a coach and you were, so, like, let's say you have a bad year. You win 14 games. You go under 500 in a year. All these guys on your team are like, I want to come back. For whatever, you got a great culture. They're like, all right, I want to come back. It's mostly a young group. They're all going to become sophomores and juniors. That's a difficult position to be in as a head coach. We're like, well, I sucked last year. All these guys want to come back. Continuity is probably a good thing, but these players weren't very good. So how do I determine who I want back and who I do not want back? Has to be difficult to manage.
7: Alec, you've been gone for a little bit.
5: You say?
7: Yeah. What's your word for the entire Brendan Sorsby saga this week? And Heather, do you have any updated thoughts?
6: You want to go first?
5: Yeah, sure.
6: Because I've been talking about this a lot.
5: I think the word I would use is senseless on all accounts. The judge, Ken Curry, Texas Tech, their public posturing on the topic in every fashion, including a 20-minute-long video they released last night. And now the position that the Red Raiders are putting the rest of the Big 12 and college athletics in by threatening legal action. If
6: it's
5: any
6: so
5: recourse is taken from the league or any other entities in college athletics, it's completely senseless. I could do an entire show on this, but I'll just say that while Joey McGuire, the Texas Tech coach, has said that Brendan Sorsby did not kill anyone or abuse anyone, he committed the sports version of that. So what are we doing here? And this judge that ruled that it was imperative for his mental health to play college football this upcoming season, in my opinion, is frankly an insult to people with real and documented mental health issues, which I'm not denying that having a gambling addiction is, but he can be in the program, in practice, in the meeting rooms, in the film room, have the camaraderie and all the access and tools that Texas Tech can give him, if those things are absolutely imperative to his recovery, and playing on Saturdays most certainly is not. So senseless is the word that I would use.
6: Well, I will say this. I watched the entire 21 minute and 31 second video, so you wouldn't have to. We will have some sound coming up in headlines. And I just, mind-blowing is what I keep coming back to, that Texas Tech is willing to die on this hill and drag sports down with them, all for a guy that's a one-year rental that, okay, he's been shown to be a good quarterback, but is he going to be worth all this?
5: He's not Vince Young.
6: He's not. I don't think he's going to be worth this. I don't think he's going to be worth the headaches that he's already given Texas Tech and that he will probably continue to give them. I've never seen so many people clearly living in their own bubbles so badly that they cannot see how wrong they are.
5: Well, and that's the deal here. Like,
6: and the fans that continue to go online and defend this crap is just, you can't even, the cognitive dissonance is of the scope that I haven't seen in a while.
5: So I wrote in my weekly thoughts column the Monday before I left for the honeymoon about this. This was as the initial hearing was about to begin. I wrote that Texas Tech decision makers, like their president, their AD, their head coach, they all know in their heart of hearts that he has no business playing college football again. Like if you truth serumed all of those people, they would tell you that they know he shouldn't play. And I would be honest with you, I don't think they thought he would win his injunction.
6: Right.
5: There's no way they thought, because every single person who was reading the legal filings, you know, paying attention to the civil suit was like, they're arguing feelings. Like, they're arguing things that aren't, you know, concrete. And in a courtroom, like, you have to prove things. And I'm by no means a lawyer. I did not go to law school. But to win an injunction that he did, you have to prove that there's substantial grounds that you could win once it got to an actual trial. And there's legal people who have been like, he'd have no chance to win if he got to an actual trial.
6: Right.
5: So this whole thing is ridiculous. When was the last time that 99.9% of people in college athletics agreed on a topic?
6: It's been a long time. And honestly, this could long term end up being extremely harmful for Texas Tech, but maybe beneficial to the rest of college sports. Yeah, because now we've finally seen the absolute ridiculousness that comes when you cannot seem to agree on anything. So get to the table and start agreeing on some of this other stuff that we'd been arguing about before Brendan Sorsby and Texas Tech united all of us in our horror at what taking things out of the hands of a governing body like the NCAA and putting it in the hands of and I don't care if he didn't graduate from Texas Tech, you put this in the hands of a Texas judge who's retired. The easiest thing in the world for him to do is to go ahead and rubber stamp this and say, sure, go ahead and play, kid. Now, this is, and again, I know we'll talk about this more later, but Texas Tech could have also said, I think you're right, they didn't think he'd win. So he wins. Come in and just don't start with this absolutely offensive, this is best for his mental health defense. Just say, the court said that he is allowed to play. He's a member of our team. He's going to continue to stay here, and he's not playing. That's how they could have ended the whole thing.
5: Yeah, well, and like, if you're in Tech's shoes, you know, I think part of the reason that they're so committed to him playing, or at least that's the way it seems. I mean, Joey McGuire, their head coach, has said, you know, it could be a long shot that he's even ready for week three after he serves his 2-game suspension. Shut up. Shut up. He will be under center, behind center, when you go play Houston in week three. Like, you know what? I'll say it. I'll quit if he's not their starting quarterback, barring some obscene developments. He will be their quarterback in week three when they play Houston.
7: Don't you think the reason why a lot of, like, athletes, retired athletes especially, gamble is because they miss the competition? So my thinking is, keeping Brendan Sorsby in a competitive environment when his problem is gambling is the same thing as like locking me in a whiskey warehouse overnight.
6: Did you? Yeah, that's the other thing that's absolutely offensive about this, right? This defense. Yes. Is
7: he should not be in a competitive environment at all.
6: They're trying to say that he has anxiety and all this, and that gambling was a way to deal with his undiagnosed ADHD, whatever it was. So you're going to keep him in this environment that he has been betting on relentlessly. Okay.
5: That is like putting an alcoholic in a bar on a Friday night.
7: Also, this just in, I am going to serve a lawsuit to the NCAA because, you know, my life didn't turn out the way it did. So the NCAA owes me some time, some eligibility. On May 16th, the Cubs were 29-16 and in first place in the National League Central. Now they're right around 500 and in fourth place in the division. The trade deadline is about a month and a half away. If the losing continue, Cardinals fan Bussy, should the Cubs sell?
5: I'm going to be
7: Cubs fan.
6: He put you up to asking this question.
5: I'm going to be objective here and not crap on the

0: It's on your highest paid players and your perceived best players to play at that level if you're going to pay them a lot of money to win games. I asked you before I left on a certain show, at what point does President Jed Hoyer become the dart boy? Because he's got a top 10 base payroll in Major League Baseball. And if you look at Fangraphs projections, which take them for whatever you'd like, they have about a 35% chance to make the postseason.
1: Yeah, it's gotten bad in a hurry.
0: So, like, Cubs fans complain a lot about the Ricketts family, right or wrong, about not investing to win. But the data in recent evidence, top 10 payroll, signing Alex Bregman more years ago, signing Dansby Swanson, trading for Kyle Tucker, investing in international dollars to sign someone like Seiya Suzuki, who has produced, and Shohei Imanaga, suggests that they are invested in winning, at least in a payroll, and the on-field results are poor. So at what point does the guy choosing these players and providing the players with the resources to be successful or not have success become the whipping boy? Because I think Jed Hoyer's got to start feeling some heat.
1: He needs to start feeling some heat. I also think, for all the reasons you just said, they can't sell at the deadline this year.
0: Yeah, that's why they're in such a tough spot.
1: To answer your question, Tyler, they can't sell at the deadline unless you really want to piss off your fan base and get rid of some of the only players that are like the homegrown guys because of all these expensive free agents you brought in that aren't performing. You just got to get your pitching staff more healthy. I don't know what it's going to take to get Alex Bregman and Dansby Swanson back on track. But if somebody needs to be the fall boy, it needs to be Jed Hoyer and no one else. Because you are right. With all the criticism and frustration that Cubs fans have had with Tom Ricketts and the Ricketts family, they have been putting up. And now it's Jed Hoyer's job to put a team on the field that's worth the money he's spending. And so far, that's not the case. I don't want to talk about the Cubs anymore. Although they did win yesterday.
0: I was
1: going to
0: say they did win yesterday.
2: This just in, Heather has canceled her Alex Bregman tattoo.
1: Yeah, never was on track to get one. I thought you were going to say cancel my Marquee subscription because I'm about that close.
2: I was thinking Dansby Swanson, but you complain
1: now,
2: about
1: Bregman. Now, Dansby Swanson,
2: I
1: would think about.
2: Yeah, you have Bregman's name in
1: mainly because I can pass off a Dansby Swanson tattoo. That's 5-0.
2: There you go. Phil Mickelson is no longer a member at the Farms Country Club outside San Diego after a female employee accused him of inappropriate contact with her before a round of golf earlier this spring. Are you surprised at this? And thank you for the tweet yesterday, Heather. Wow, he has really, really, really gone downhill.
1: I mean, it's funny. I tweeted, I said, because it was Golf Digest that did the story that broke the news that this had happened, that he's been banned from this fancy country club, that they basically asked him to leave mid-round.
0: Mm-hmm.
1: And I said, this is Phil Mickelson? The bad choices have certainly caught up with him. Yikes. And I was commenting as much on his appearance as anything else. He has literally turned into some Skeletor movie villain. It looks like he's aged another 10 years. And if you didn't think he was a terrible person already or had a lot of serious character flaws, I read this Golf Digest article. My God.
2: Yeah, it's no bueno.
0: Yeah, it's an uncomfortable situation. I think it's important to hope for the best, of course, for the alleged victim. But I also think it's important to let any potential legal processes play out, especially because San Diego police have said they have found no evidence of an assault occurring. Now, there are people who have at the golf club said that they were witnesses and observed something of this happening. So I think it's important to let all that stuff play out. As far as Phil Mickelson off the course, he's had the investment thing here within the last couple of years that he had to give some money to the SEC, not the college conference. He's had, you know, pretty insensitive comments about the Saudi PIF and what they do to journalists, people of certain sexual orientations, and, you know, said that he ignored some of those things from the Saudi Arabia government because it was a once-in-a-lifetime opportunity to go to live golf, a.k.a. the guaranteed money was incredible. There's just been a lot of things off the course. He has not played this year, as far as I know, or at least in any big-time tournaments because of what he...

0: is described as a serious medical issue in his family. So there seems
1: to be
0: a lot.
1: Which might end up being a cover, which I would find grossly offensive if he's saying that he has, you know, serious health problems in his family as a cover for needing to get out of the public light because of what happened at this golf course. There's also been whispers that he's had a child with another woman in Ohio. Like, there's all these people coming out of the woodwork to basically say Phil Mickelson doing something like this is the least surprising thing I've read.
2: Watch him come out and say that his
1: health
2: problem.
1: And then you haven't even mentioned, you want to talk about somebody that should have had gambling as a mental health disease.
0: Yeah, no kidding.
1: He has wagered more than $1 billion over the past three decades. His lifetime estimated gambling losses are about $100 million.
2: I was going to say, watch him come out and his health problem with his family is, I have a gambling addiction. Yeah. Game 5 of the NBA Finals is on Saturday night. Do the Knicks win their first championship since 1973? I was one of the people who made fun of the Knicks when they fired their coach last year. I got to say that. So, discuss.
1: I hope so. I think this would be an electric thing to watch. Wait a minute. It's not at the Garden, is it?
0: No, it's in San Antonio.
2: Yeah. Game 6, then, if they won, would be in the
1: okay, fine MSG. Then. San Antonio, stop chucking up threes and basically not doing the basketball equivalent of running out the clock and win. Go out and win so they can go back and the Knicks can win at the Garden on Saturday or on game 6 or 7, whatever.
0: Six.
1: It would be 6.
0: So I picked San Antonio to win the series before leaving. That does not look wise right now. I think their youth has shown in this series quite a bit.
1: And again, poor coaching decisions. Like,
0: yeah.
2: Call a timeout.
0: Like, they're average age is 22. I think that is starting to show. What happened in game four is either going to galvanize the Spurs or they're going to roll over and just get rocked after blowing a 29-point lead. I want the Spurs to win on Saturday so New York can have a chance to win it all in the Garden. So I'm with both of you guys on that.
2: That'd be a lot of fun.
1: Yeah. All right, that's the six-pack, 515-284-5966. You can tweet at us at KXNO First Quarter. Up next, halftime isn't cheap. That's next on the Iowa Sports Radio Network.
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5: The Louisville Bats erupted with 11 runs in the eighth inning, crushed the Iowa Cubs 20-3. Major League Baseball, Cubs beat the Rockies 9-3, avoid the sweep. Tigers shut out the Twins 11-0. Mets clipped the Cardinals 5-4 to avoid a sweep. Chiefs traded offensive tackle Wanye Morris in a 2027th round pick to the Falcons for a 2027 sixth rounder. I'm Ron Tamal.
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0: The one that Iowa State has had that I really enjoy, and I'll let you comment on Red Panda, is the extreme Simon Says guy. This, he goes super fast with his instructions, brings a ton of students out. That one's fun. He's paid about $3,250 plus travel and hotel. He's awesome, and that's really good money.
1: Well, and Red Panda, as you might expect, is a very popular...
0: She's the best.
1: ...halftime show. What she does is absolutely incredible to watch. She makes, according to Matt Brown from the Extra Points newsletter, and I thought this was extremely specific, $6,765 a game.
0: Yeah.
1: A performance at a game. And then I looked it up, how many games she does. She does between 60 and 80 games a year. So say she only does... say she does 70. So we'll put her right in the middle of that 60 to 80 games a year. Red Panda is pulling in $473,000 a year.
0: Listen, when you're the only person in the world that can balance on a, 25-foot unicycle, balance bowls on your foot / shin, and then flip them onto your head, I would argue she's underpaid.
1: She's worth every penny, and she's earned every dime of that.
2: Like NFL cheerleaders, it's great exposure and stuff, but they get paid nothing.
0: And here's the deal, though, about the cheerleaders. There's hundreds of them across the NFL. How many Red Pandas are there?
2: Only one, baby.
0: Exactly. It's like Ohtani in baseball. There's only one person who can pitch and hit, and that's why Ohtani's paid $700-something million.
1: I looked up because I didn't see this, but the stunt team dogs, the disc dogs, they're fun too. And of course, though, they're dogs, so I'm assuming obviously they're getting paid in kibble while their handlers get between $1,500 and $3,500 per performance. So I want the dogs to be well compensated because I feel like that is an incredible halftime show too. This is travel for the trainers, 2 to 5 dogs, choreography, and then their safety equipment.
0: I would like to know how much schools spend in total on halftime entertainment in this season.
1: Yeah, that would be interesting.
0: Maybe I should FOIA that.
1: That would be fun.
0: We should. I can try and do
1: compare
0: that.
1: Iowa and Iowa State.
0: I'd be a lot of Drake. FOIA contracts to gather, but I can try.
1: Headlines and more next here on the Iowa Sports Radio Network.
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17: Highway helper is on the scene of a stalled vehicle on northbound 380 right at the Iowa River. Now, it is on the right shoulder, but boy, we have some stop-and-go traffic there. We also have a stalled vehicle that's reported on westbound Highway 30 near Edgewood Road Southwest. With your total traffic report for the corridor, I'm Tim Weiland.
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9: Burnside, Alec Bussey, back from his tropical beach honeymoon. Man. Tyler Allen here as well. I'm sitting there thinking about and still looking at pictures of the resort that you stayed at, Alec. I'm full of jealousy that you had almost 2 weeks in a tropical paradise to relax and unwind with the likes of Dusty May, no less.
10: Well, I wasn't really with Dusty May. He just happened to be at the same resort. It wasn't like we were staying chair to chair.
9: I get that.
10: But I do kind of wish, and Lily did say, that I should go talk to him. And I was like, you know, I don't think Dusty May wants to talk about college basketball on this trip. But maybe. I would have loved to have had a real conversation with him, though, because I find, obviously the guy won a national championship. He's one of the best coaches in college basketball, but you know, I'm kind of a nerd. You got not kind of. I am a nerd.
9: I was going to say, let's not.
10: I would like to pick his brain on some of his strategies and different things, and it just be, hey, completely off the record, but just what are your thoughts here and why this? And, you know, what led you to this decision and why did you do that? And just like legitimately just being curious and trying to learn more and just talk ball with the guy.
9: Tyler.
11: Can I play something for Alec that I meant to play when we first started the show? I wanted to play Welcome Back, Cotter so bad today. Just for Bussey, because he's back.
9: Sure.
12: Welcome back. Your dreams.
11: Love you, Bussey.
10: I'm happy to be back.
11: Also, the song rules. Okay, that's all I had.
9: It was a decent TV show, too.
11: It's pretty good.
9: You got to be a certain age to remember it, though.
11: Gabe Kaplan was not happy with John Travolta's success, because the show was Gabe
9: it's supposed
11: Kaplan's.
9: To be his starring vehicle.
11: Yes, it was. Yes. And yeah. John Travolta. And yeah. Same thing with Alan Thicke on Growing Pains back in the day.
9: Now, see, if I had a chance to talk to Dusty May about anything, it would have been like, why the pool calisthenics right here? I'm trying to enjoy my margarita. By the way, what were some of the drinks? Like, did they have, like, you obviously associate, you know, have a margarita when you're on vacation in Mexico. Did they have, like, native food, native drinks that you discovered in Turks and Caicos?
10: Not that I know of, but I'm not the world's biggest drinker. So, I'll be honest with you, I did not drink a ton while we were there. There was one drink I had when we were out there that mixed three different types of rum, so I guess you could kind of call it, like, a Long Island iced tea. But it was with rum and fruit punch, rum punch, I think was the chaser or whatever. But it was not a rum punch drink. So I don't know. I didn't drink a ton while I was out there. The best part, in my opinion, was just how pretty it was while we were there. The water is absolutely gorgeous. The beach, especially if you're in Grace Bay, Provo area, is gorgeous.
9: All right, I looked up a little bit of it. Does Bambara rum, is that like the rum drink that you had? Because apparently that's the island's signature rum blend. And they have Turk's Head beer, which is the only locally and commercially brewed alcohol on the island.
10: Yeah, I didn't have any of the local beers. I thought about doing it while I was there, but I know one of them was like an IPA, and I'm not an IPA guy.
9: Yeah, I'm not either. Okay, it looks like I said foods unique to Turks and Caicos. Fresh local seafood, Caribbean comfort staples. The queen conch. Spiny lobster, locally grown products in the garden.
11: Don't dive too far into Turks and Caicos trivia, because that's what trivia is today. So don't go too far. I don't want you to like
9: peas and rice and Johnny cakes.
11: So,
9: yeah. All right. So that's just some of the stuff that Alec could have been enjoying in Turks and Caicos. Again, I'm so jealous. I need some time off. Maybe we can talk about that after the show. Hey, welcome back. I'm leaving now. Bye-bye.
10: It's only fair.
9: 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Stanley Cup final last night. Hurricanes beat the Vegas Golden Knights 4-2 for a 3-2 series lead in that best of seven series. Game six is on Sunday. I know that neither one of us are the biggest hockey fans, but I feel like this has been a really nice Stanley Cup final. A lot of exciting games.
10: It was a game three that the Hurricanes led by a couple of goals. I think they had a 3-1 lead, or maybe that was game two, that they had a 3-1 lead, and then Vegas ended up coming back. That was, of course, an incredible game. It's been a really good series, too, because Carolina came in as a big favorite, and Vegas took a series lead, and now Carolina's managed to come back and make it a more competitive series. So it certainly has been a really good Stanley Cup, and for as much attention as the NBA Finals have absorbed because of the Knicks playing in the finals and on the verge of winning their first finals now since 1973, I believe. The Stanley Cup finals have been very competitive and have offered a ton of great storylines as well.
11: It's final and then NBA finals. And this has also been one of the highest scoring Stanley Cup final in history, NHL history.
9: Really?
11: Yeah. They have like between the two of them, I believe, after game four, it was like 30 goals between them, which is insane.
9: Well, I guess I can see that. I mean, game one, Vegas wins 5-4. Game two, Hurricanes win 4-3. Game three, the Golden Knights win 5-4 again. And then you had earlier this week, Hurricanes beat the Golden Knights 5-3. Yeah.
11: High scoring, yeah.
9: Yep, 4-2. You're right. It is pretty high scoring as well. NBA Finals. I know we talked about this a little in the 6 o'clock hour, but they're firing up again tomorrow night. Who do you have coming up here in this next game?
10: Yeah, I don't know how much people want my predictions considering how far off I was with the series because I picked the Spurs to win. I do think, though, that considering the Spurs blew a 29-point lead here in game four, its largest blown lead in NBA Finals history, San Antonio is now facing with the challenge of responding from that and galvanizing from that really frustrating and probably embarrassing moment, or they're a young team, their average team age is like 22, you're just going to roll over and get rocked on your home floor. So
9: I selfishly hope they pull off this game tomorrow night so the Knicks can win it in the Garden.
10: I think I agree with you. I think that's what I would prefer to have happen. I don't really care who wins, to be honest with you. Like, I'm not a fan of either one of these teams. I guess I'd be happy if the Knicks won because of the story. I think the Spurs are going to be back here with all of their young talent. Of course, you know, our good buddy Lucas is a big New York Knicks fan. So when I'm in these situations where I have no rooting interest, but one of my friends has a strong rooting interest, I'm kind of like, all right, like,
9: go ahead and go out and win it for Lucas.
10: Yeah, that's kind of where I'm at. And I don't think Lucas cares if they win in San Antonio or if they win in MSG. It's not like he's going to be in MSG. It is funny, though, during the conference finals.
9: I just want one more game in the Garden with all of those incredible celebrity
10: shots.
9: Yeah, it's
10: been so fun to watch. The environment has been incredible when it's in MSG. It is funny, though, during the Eastern and Western Conference Finals, this may have been right after the Knicks clinched the finals appearance. I asked Lucas, I was like, do you feel like you're playing for second place no matter what? And he was like, yeah, but I don't really care because I've never seen the Knicks get this far. I thought they were going to get there last year, but then the Pacers beat them behind Tyrese Halliburton's heroics. So I think for Lucas, this has, I mean, this is, you know, and most Knicks fans, first of all, I don't think a lot of them expected to be here considering the last 25 years. And I don't think any of them expected to have a 3-1 lead over the Spurs or the Thunder. So, yeah, I think it's a lot of fun.
9: Seiya Suzuki hit his third career Grand Slam. Alex Bregman hit a 2-run homer. Hey, the sun shines on a dog's ass some days. And the Cubs snapped a 3-game losing streak by beating the Rockies yesterday 9-3. It's the highest run total that the Cubs have had since beating the Pirates 10-4 way back on May 27th. Meanwhile, Craig Counsell was ejected in the sixth inning. And honestly, this is, he had every right to get thrown out for this. He was arguing that Moises Ballesteros hit a ball off of his shin guard. And he did. And it wasn't called a foul ball. This is what it sounded like.
3: He doesn't know that it's a foul ball. He's running around. Oh, wait a minute. Maybe it wasn't a foul ball. Did it graze that front leg? Yeah, it kicks off the guard. It's a foul ball. The base umpires, if they don't see anything different, they can't change the call, but they can certainly ask for a review. Counsell cannot. Fair foul at home plate. On the infield, it's not a challengeable call.
13: And the Cubs dugout right now is animated. I mean, it's so very clearly the incorrect call. So
3: I'm not sure when the umpires can review it. Yeah, Craig's going to get a piece of the young guy.
13: See ya.
9: It was kind of funny to watch, too, and you can't see it, but I don't blame Craig Counsell for being upset in that case. That was clearly a blown call, and I don't understand how, if you, especially if you have a manager that's objecting, the home plate umpire took off his mask like he assumed it was a dead ball, how you don't get that reviewed as an umpiring crew.
10: I don't think it's a reviewable play.
9: It's not. I mean, I thought they were just saying that the umpires can review it. Craig Counsell can't ask to have it reviewed. You're
10: saying. The umpires could gather as a crew say, hey, we're going to review this. I see. Sorry, I misunderstood what you were saying.
9: Yeah, so I don't understand why the umpiring crew wouldn't do that.
10: Yeah, I don't know. That's a good question. I also think if you're... Craig Counsell hasn't been ejected during the last month, has he?
9: No, not that, I recall. And there were plenty of probably reasons for him to get pretty pissed off.
10: Yeah, or at least do the, you know, it's the second inning. Maybe we're not losing yet, but we've been playing like absolute dog crap for the last 3 weeks. I'm going to get tossed and I'm going to see if this riles the boys up type of ejection. You know what I mean? Like umpires do... or managers will do that.
11: It happened in Bull Durham.
10: Yeah, like they'll go into a game and be like, yeah, I'm going to try and fire the team up today. And they'll get tossed and then I assume they text the umpire after and be like, hey, yeah, no bad blood. Like you got that one right. I was just trying to rile the boys up today. That's like the college basketball coach who gets the technical foul when their team is down like 13 points in the second half to a team they shouldn't be to try and like energize them and galvanize them. Maybe that's what Craig Counsell is doing, although I don't know if doing that against the Rockies should be your goal. And then the real irony of it is that it actually seemed to work because they put up ten runs yesterday
9: and had a couple of home runs from bats that have been very sleepy lately. So
10: or all year,
9: yeah. Aaliyah Boston had 34 points, 12 rebounds. Caitlin Clark added 32 points and 10 assists. And the Fever beat the Chicago Sky last night, 114-106 in overtime. One of the other things that you missed, and I know that this isn't high on your radar, I am seriously starting to wonder if the WNBA wants to, I mean, they're never apparently going to be able to meet this moment. And it's just still nonstop drama around Caitlin Clark. It has really killed my interest in continuing to make, you know, Caitlin Clark and Fever games kind of, hey, I want to try to watch some of this game. It's really not on my radar as much anymore. And part of it is I can't stand the drama.
10: I have a question. Is this a bad analogy or comparison? Stick with me. When Colorado hired Deion Sanders, you know, you're not a Deion guy. I find him to be entertaining. No matter where you fell on that spectrum, they were must-see television, right? Like everyone was watching Colorado games for the first 5-6 weeks of the season. They ended up not being very good. People didn't pay as much of attention later in the year. His second season, I think they won 9 games in the regular season and then lost their bowl game to BYU. Or maybe they won 8 games, whatever. But Colorado became, throughout Deion's second season, a magnetic program that everyone was watching, discussing, paying a lot of attention to, as they were, frankly, contending for a spot in the Big 12 championship game. Ended up not getting it. His third season, this past fall, they're not very good again. And now it's just like, Colorado's just like
9: the
10: there.
9: The novelty's worn off. Yeah.
10: Is it possible that because the WNBA is not a popular league, just like Colorado football is not an overly popular football program for people to follow, that the starshine of Caitlin Clark and some of the off-the-court things or on-the-court things that have annoyed you have led to, like, as a whole, us as a country, like, going to the traditional things of, right now, the NBA Finals, the NHL Stanley Cup Final. I think the World Cup being in the United States factors into this lack of interest, maybe lack of discussion on major networks. Is that a bad comparison or analogy? Or
9: I think they're still getting discussed. They just continue as a league to figure out they're still not ready to meet the moment. And they still want to deny how much Caitlin Clark brought eyes and money and resources to the league.
10: I think the other thing that's tough is, well, all of those things that you said about Clark are true. It feels like she doesn't have enough help doing it. So, like, when the NBA grew from their finals games being on tape delay in the 80s and the 90s, it was Magic and Bird. It was the both of them. It was like the two of them on a crash course of, we're going to play in the finals. It was East versus West. Maybe we get to a point in the WNBA here in, like, you know, 3 to 4 years, 5 years, whatever, where you get, like, Clark versus Beckers. Right. Or, like, Juju Watkins gets into the WNBA and you get that type of setup, too, where it's, like, two torch bearers and not just the one. I don't know, just a thought. But, like, maybe she needs a foil or another star, not the Bird or
9: Johnson. I think the rest of the league is her foil, but yeah, there needs to be more of a concerted effort to, let's accentuate the positive, stop creating the negative, as far as the league as a whole goes.
10: Yeah.
9: Brendan Sorsby attorney Jeffrey Kessler has sent to the Big 12 a letter saying legal action is possible / will be taken if the conference sanctions Brendan Sorsby or Texas Tech, and then added a request that the Big 12 preserve all documents for possible discovery. This comes as Texas Tech also released a video last night, 21 minutes and 30 seconds, with a table full of people telling us how we should feel about their blatant disregard for the rules, fair play, integrity in sports, using addiction as a crutch to make all of this happen. So first up at the table, Texas Tech President Lawrence Chovanec.
14: Well, I think everybody should realize that first and foremost, our decisions in this matter have been guided by a conviction we have at Texas Tech, and that is we stand by and we support our students. Now, Brendan made a mistake. We acknowledge that, and mistakes have consequences. At the same time, here is a young man with a dream and a vision to pursue a career, and we felt not to have the opportunity to pursue that career, given the circumstances and the evolving changes in this world that these athletes face, was unfair and unjust.
15: Texas Tech University, Texas Tech Athletics, was not a party in his legal case, nor did Texas Tech or Texas Tech Athletics pay for his legal fees. This was all an individual initiative that Brendan and his legal team did.
9: Kirby Hogan.
15: And by the same token, it was not a claim that sports wagering should be permitted. It was, look at other mitigating factors. Look at the situation of a young man who needed help, who went to a rehabilitation center, who was diagnosed with various situations. And let's take this into account as you factor in your ultimate decision, NCAA. This was a legitimate legal process.
9: I love how Kirby Hokut starts dancing incredibly close to violating HIPAA laws when he's talking about diagnosed with various conditions. I'm really getting tired of this.
10: It's all crock of crap.
9: And now, let's get Joey McGuire to the mic.
17: I've been doing this for 32 years. I had an AD a long time ago tell me that if you always make decisions that's based around your student, your player's health and wellness, and what is going to help him be a better man, then you're probably going to be right 99.9% of the time. And so that's what we're doing.
9: This
17: I believe that. Every person at this table is looking at the student first. And
10: then why is he playing football?
17: Player. And that student is where he, I think, feels the safest and also feels to where he can deal with this the most is in this building at Texas Tech. And I think that's where he should be, and I'm glad he's back. I know his teammates are glad he's back.
10: I'm sorry, I lost my cool down.
9: No, and would to have Joey McGuire sit there and say,
11: that was great radio.
9: A coach told me that if you just follow what's best for the student athlete, you're right 99.9% of the time. Well, coach, congratulations for finding the 0.1% of the time that you are absolutely not right. And honestly, you're not doing what's best for the student athlete right now anyway.
10: Also, Tyler, I'll get to you in a second. The statement that Tech put out and then reiterated in that video and audio that you played, we did not fund or whatever his legal fees. Okay, first of all,
9: they may not have, but they found his lawyer for him.
10: Yeah, I mean, Jeffrey Kessler's really good at this. I Googled what his billable hours are. I believe this comes from Sportico. It's close to $2,000 an hour. So, I mean, Brendan Sorsby's on track to make $5 million at Texas Tech. And maybe his billable hours weren't nearly as much for this case. But I got a real hard time believing that Brendan Sorsby slash his family, unless he comes from unreal means, and maybe he does, that they afforded this. I got a real hard time believing that bonehead, meathead, billionaire oil tycoon Cody Campbell, who has made an absolute fool of himself in the last week, did not help pay for this at all. He is the chair of Texas Tech's board. I seriously question the who paid for this thing. And three, what a coinkydink that Jeffrey Kessler is the one who would represent Texas Tech in any potential litigation brought against the Big 12 or other outside college sports entities if they punish Texas Tech.
9: Mm-hmm.
10: Or Brendan Sorsby after the injunction was granted, as the schools in the conference are discussing. This is just stop. Every time you speak, you make yourselves look like bigger idiots.
9: Oh, hold on. We're not done yet. So Kirby Hoka, the athletic director, again, just wants to assure us there is nothing to see here.
15: Strongly, I would say there's no reason whatsoever to question the integrity of our athletics department.
10: Every time he throws a pass, there is.
15: On the fields or on the courts, each and every time that we go out. Integrity of the game is sacred. And that's why we've gone to such great lengths to ensure the monitoring and the compliance measures are in place for Brendan's return that Grant talked about.
9: Yeah, they think that by monitoring his phone and putting blocks on downloading gambling apps, nothing to see here. Everything's fine. We have it all under control.
10: Tyler, what's the point you want? I'm sorry.
11: No, you're fine. No,
10: this
11: I love it.
10: This just makes me so mad.
11: I'm livid right now. You're not going to make all of these concessions for the backup long snapper, first of all. And every time the word integrity comes out of one of your mouth, I want to throw something through a plate glass window. Like, it makes... I'm livid over this. This being an addict myself in recovery and having this kid not get the help because people can make money off of him is making me... just, it's grinding my gears.
10: It's just ridiculous.
11: It's grinding my gears.
10: It's so disingenuous to pretend that he needs to play on Saturdays to get the tools and the help that Texas Tech is committed to providing him. He can be with the team. He can practice. He can go through film sessions. He can be in team meetings. He can do all of those things
18: and still get the help that Texas Tech's resources can provide him without playing on Saturdays. If they were like, he's not going to play, but he's still going to have a locker room, be able to go through practice, all of us would shut up. And frankly, I would probably commend Texas Tech if that's what they did.
9: And that's another thing that Texas Tech defenders keep saying on social media is, hey, look, nowhere has Texas Tech said they're actually playing him. And I just, before we get to break, I wanted to get your take on this. I get that they continue to say, well, we're monitoring the situation. It's a day-to-day thing. Joey McGuire has yet to commit that he's going to be starting game three when this two-game suspension is over. But yet, you're going to tell me that you're going to pay him millions of dollars. You're going to let him pass by the supplemental draft this year.
18: If you want,
9: and then you're not going to play him? I don't believe you.
18: And here's proof that you're going to try and play him. You're threatening legal action against the Big 12 or other entities who try and punish you or him amid the injunction being granted. If you were planning to not let him play on Saturdays, you wouldn't be so threatening of legal action against those entities. You're planning to play him.
9: And stop pretending otherwise.
18: Gosh, man.
9: All right, 515-284-5966. You can tweet at us at KXNO First Quarter. We've obviously been talking a lot about this, and Alex had a lot to say because he's just now getting back after almost 2 weeks of not being able to talk about it. So other things that Alec missed is on the way next on the Iowa Sports Radio Network. Hey, it's Heather. 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
20: I-35 in Ankeny southbound, Northeast 36th Street to the East Mixmaster is 8 minutes. A 12-minute drive time from the East Mixmaster westbound on the Urban Loop to the West Mixmaster. And no problems, I-235 from either Mixmaster to downtown.
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27: It'll be sunny today, the high 83, low tonight 63. Saturday, a 50% chance of showers and thunderstorms after 10 a.m., the high 81. Sunday, sunny, the high 73. Monday, sunny and 78. That's your News Radio 1040 WHO weather. 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
6: Wake up, Iowa.
7: We're finally getting relief from the heat, the humidity, and the rain. It is still going to feel warm out there today. There will be plenty of sunshine, temperatures around 80 degrees, but humidity will be lower. We will have mostly clear skies tonight. Temperatures drop back down to around 60 degrees. Then tomorrow, it will be a little warmer, a little more humid, with a chance for some showers and storms in the afternoon. That's your latest weather first forecast.
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10: I'm a big fan of their old logo, of like the more detailed bird that's like flying in, that's gold. But I don't know if that logo would look that good on the middle of the court. And here's the other.
9: It could have been maybe done somewhere else in the logo design. Although once you put sponsors and everything out there, I know there's not a ton of space to work with.
10: And here's the other deal with the throwback Hawkeye logo, where the bird is like flying in. I don't think yellow would look good on a basketball court. So if you did that logo big at midcourt and it's yellow, I don't think that would look very good on a stained hardwood floor.
9: Hawk is a lot of
10: It's outlined gold. In yellow, but the Tiger Hawk itself is black. So it's outlined in gold, yellow, whatever color you want to call it. But the actual filling is black. I think if it was the opposite, it would look bad.
9: I was wondering if they could have done something with maybe a different color, and you just argued against it. Like maybe there should have been gold inside the three-point line. But I look at this, it is a nice, clean court.
10: Yeah,
9: and that's what they called it.
10: That's what you should go for, is clean. I do think that the collage block eye logo in the black is a nice way to add
9: a little bit
10: character.
9: Of an interesting feature.
10: I am going to take this opportunity as the Illinois alum that's a good nod to Illinois going to a Final Four on this hardwood.
9: Stop.
10: So just, I feel like most people don't think of Iowa and think of an I logo. So that's a good nod to,
9: Did you see the time lapse of them replacing the floor? It was pretty cool.
10: Yeah, I think I did. I find that to be really cool. The time lapse videos. And it's a good,
9: especially when you watch them lay down the floor and realize that it obviously came to them still all logoed up from the Elite Eight and the NCAA tournament. And then they sand it, scrub it, and then start all over again with making it Iowa's floor.
10: It puts into perspective how hard it is to build a basketball court.
9: Yeah, it's not easy.
10: Can I, before we go to the next thing that I missed, the renovations coming to Carver Hawkeye, was it $50 to $70 million mm-hmm. that Beth Katz's department announced?
9: Yeah.
10: Do you find it at all odd that they have not announced, or at least renderings of what said renovations could look like inside of Carver Hawkeye? Like, that's a big project. $50 to $70 million is a lot of money.
9: I don't think so, only because it's going to be more subtle things. Or I don't want to see a rendering of a new bathroom or another rendering of an extra Carver cone stand. I mean,
10: I might disagree with that. I'm a big Carver cone guy, as I'm a big ice cream guy.
9: It's going to be things that's going to make a difference to the fan experience, you hope, but that aren't.
10: But there's
9: exciting
10: like some
9: renderings. I would like to see
10: going in there. Yeah, like, can we get like, renderings of that? Can
9: I would
10: we
9: like to see the renderings of how they're going to make the student section seating that's closer to the floor permanent.
10: Yeah,
9: and maybe some of the renderings of what the premium seating is going to look like. But otherwise, I don't need to see anything.
10: Yeah, like
9: else.
10: I don't know. Maybe you can put renderings together. I don't know what the new bathroom entryways are going to look like, but you could do something along those lines.
9: I would
10: lines.
9: Love to at least see a complete plan of. We're adding more bathrooms. Here's how many more stalls.
10: Here's where they're going to be at.
9: Yeah,
10: whatever.
9: This is where they're going to be. I would.
10: Did you see, and part of the reason I asked the question about it, do you feel like it's at all odd that there is no renderings? Florida Athletics yesterday, Heather, announced that they're doing more than a $1 billion renovation to the Swamp, their football stadium. And there was renderings and blueprints or whatever, at least of that. yesterday as well. And first of all, spending $1 billion to renovate your stadium in the 2020.
9: That's crazy.
10: I mean, golly, just, you could build a new stadium for that. But like rebuilding the Swamp would be like telling Hawkeye fans, hey, we're going to build a new Kinnick Stadium. Like, you don't do that. But really, $1 billion? Like, dumb it down a little bit. I just found it a little odd how they did not have renderings of what it could look like.
9: Well, I think they just announced, so maybe the renderings are on the way, too. I mean,
10: or maybe, like you said, there's just like not going to be a ton of visual changes. I'm not an architect. I'm not an engineer. The one thing that I think would actually drastically improve Carver Hawkeye is if you were able to dig the floor deeper. Because if I think the biggest problem with the construction of Carver Hawkeye, and this is all arenas that are but completely underground like this, the seats in the front row at the bowl are like the lower seating.
9: Mm-hmm.
10: They're so far away from the court.
9: Well, that's one thing I think they're trying to fix.
10: That if you dug the court deeper into the ground, you could

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1: I think they should rename themselves to the Hammond Hams. I'm kidding, of course.
0: So the hammondbears.com is a website that is just giving you outlets to voice your frustration. Welcome to the hammondbears.com era. You can track the stadium drama, calculate my shame. You can go through the...
2: Gotta check this website out, Buzzer.
0: The five stages of grief and denial that the Bears might be moving across the water to Indiana. It's a great website. They have merch for sale. Also, we decided, because the merch includes a logo of a bear that looks a lot, obviously, like a normal Chicago bear, only...
1: It has teeth.
0: Well, it met Gritty and had a baby, and yeah. Then this is what the mascot looks like. Cross teeth, missing teeth, or cross eyes, missing teeth. We thought maybe the Hams Bear would be a better logo, since it's literally the Hammond Bears. So you can also check out Three Beards Media, because they started cranking out some Hammond Bears merch, too, if you want to get on this. The Bears are going to Hammond, Indiana train.
1: So my guess is that this fired you up quite a bit while I was gone. Was this Monday? Tuesday?
0: It was...
1: No, this was late last week. This was like Thursday or Friday of last week.
0: But it was sometime this week that we discovered the website. Early this week.
2: Yeah. Was like, I wonder if there's a website.
0: Yeah, B-Sox said, I wonder if anybody grabbed hammondbears.com, and we looked and we're like, oh my goodness.
1: But yeah, every URL is taken.
0: But it's not just taken. It is absolutely filled with great content.
2: They did a hell of a job. It is laugh a minute from start to finish on that website.
1: So this,
0: my ex lives in Chicago. I got the team in the divorce.
1: So, first of all, I maintain my point that I don't really care if the Bears are in Hammond or Arlington Heights or downtown. I'm not someone who goes to the games. Their new stadium is not going to bring me to the games. Bear down, though. This does seem like a last-ditch opportunity for the Illinois State Legislature to kind of like call an emergency summer session and get a bill put together. I also do think, though, that like both the Chicago Bears and the Illinois lawmakers are probably at fault here to a pretty significant degree. The legislators, it's probably not as complicated as you'd like it to be. And I think that's kind of proven by the ability, I think it was the House or the Senate. It was the Senate to, after the mega projects bill fell through, to rewrite another bill, but then the House just like didn't vote on it before they left it like 4:35 in the morning. And I also don't think what the Bears are asking for to build in Arlington Heights is really that unfair. Like, they're asking for property tax certainty so they're not getting hammered with a $50 million property tax bill.
0: And weren't
1: bill.
0: They asking for a little help with infrastructure?
1: Correct, yeah. And developing with roads, sewer, all that. It's like, I don't think what the Bears were asking for was unfair at all. But I think that the Bears are at fault for this, Heather, because their planning and communication throughout the process has been pretty poor publicly. There has been some continued dabbles or flirtations throughout the process with building a stadium in downtown. Even as recently as a couple weeks ago, there was some reports from various publications that indicated that was possible. If the Bears end up moving to Hammond, though, I do think that it's undeniable that the deal that they'll get in Northwest Indiana in the short term is clearly better for the Bears. I just don't know if the long-term effects of it are known at this point. And I know a lot of people saw that statement from the Bears and it was like, they're leaving Chicago. I would just remind you that the New England Patriots had a situation very similar to this, and Tyler can comment on this even more directly. And the irony of this is it's the same individual leading the stadium search.
2: Kevin Warren.
1: Kevin Warren had it set up for the Vikings to leave Minneapolis and go, I believe, to a northern suburb. Is that correct? And then, you know, that occurred and it was like a panic.
2: Well, first they threatened to move to London. That was one of the things. That was one of the things, like, we're just going to leave the entire state if you guys don't pony
0: you
2: up
0: mean
2: the
0: country?
2: Cash.
0: London?
1: Yeah. State and country.
2: Well, state first, but
0: Yeah, this is going to be interesting to watch, and I'm sure it's not over.
1: I also, like, there's a lot of people like, oh, this is a massive deal. I'm like, there's a lot of teams in the NFL who don't play in the city that they're named after. The New York Jets and Giants.

0: both play in another state. The Cowboys play outside of Dallas. The teams in LA both play outside of LA. The 49ers don't play in San Francisco.
1: We get
0: it. The Chiefs, I believe, are moving out of Kansas City. Cleveland's moving out of Cleveland. Like,
1: we get it. But whatever. It's you are moving a team, though, that has been in the heart of downtown Chicago, right there on the lakefront, for decades. And the frustration that they could have perhaps continued to stay there had they not bungled the first stadium renovation.
0: Yeah, I think the real irony of all of this, and then we can get to break, is that if you have paid any attention to the Bears' history with their stadium throughout the organization's 100-plus years, they've had issues with their stadium throughout their entire history. Like, they've wanted to be in Arlington Heights for a long time. Like, that was where George Halas wanted them to be. And they never have been able to get there. They've had issues throughout the process, and now it's trying to build their own stadium for the first time, and they're having issues doing it.
1: Virginia,
0: so it's a microcosm of the whole deal.
1: Virginia McCaskey, his daughter didn't even manage to live long enough to see this get done.
0: Yeah, it's a microcosm of the Bears' entire stadium history that they're dealing with right now. So,
1: all right, when we get back, we're going to check in on Sean. If you've been watching along with him, they've been trying to get to Boston for a wedding. It's been a nightmare. We'll see where he's at next on the Iowa Sports Radio Network.
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3: Serena Williams' return to pro tennis has been cut short after her doubles partner at this week's HSBC Championships, Canadian teen phenom Victoria Mboko, was forced to withdraw due to injury. Williams and Mboko won their first round match on Tuesday in straight sets, but the 19-year-old Canadian injured her left knee in her singles match on Wednesday and had to withdraw from both competitions. 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
1: If you have been following along with Sean Roberts on Twitter at all, the Twitter X machine, he's taken some time off because he wanted to go to a family wedding out in Boston. Then they were going to stay another day or two and check out the area. He and Kayla were going out there, taking little Miles with them. And then what happened almost from the beginning yesterday as they tried to get out of town, Alec, there were storms here that delayed their flight. They managed to get out of Des Moines. Despite the early, they had an early morning flight. Obviously, eventually, flights were able to take off here because the weather moved out of the area. But their flight was delayed here. They get to Chicago, and all the weather that was stopping them from taking off on time here was by that time arriving in Chicago. There were hundreds of flights either delayed or canceled, if not 1,000 or more, at O'Hare and Midway. Anyway, long story short, they didn't get out of Chicago last night. The last thing that happened was their flight was canceled as they were preparing to board at almost 1 in the morning for a 1 a.m. takeoff.
0: I wonder if it got canceled, the Chicago to Boston flight, as they were preparing to board because the pilots had timed out.
1: I'm sure that's exactly what happened, is the pilots had timed out. Because I think by then the weather was over, but now you've been waiting and waiting and waiting, and then what are you going to do?
0: Yeah.
1: It's FAA regulations. So, as he put it, flight canceled, in line to board, and they canceled it. As you can imagine, everyone that had been delayed all day and waited only to be told it's canceled right before boarding handled it appropriately.
0: Is there an airport that you would like to be stuck? I mean, no one wants to be stuck in an airport for that long, but there are certain airports that are better than others that you wouldn't mind being stuck in.
1: O'Hare isn't one of them. You're right. Denver would probably be a nice airport.
0: Nah, I disagree. Denver's not one I would want to be stuck in. Tyler,
1: the reason why I would not want to be stuck in Denver too, though, I don't like takeoffs and landings there. It's usually, there's obviously the potential for bad weather there, for turbulence because of the mountains. That's a tough one. I don't want to be stuck anywhere.
0: Tyler, is there an airport you would want to be stuck in?
14: Hell yes, the Amsterdam airport, because you take a train downtown and hang out in Amsterdam until you get called that your flight is about to take off. Also, Denver, the airport, I visited it many times when I lived there. And B-Sox made jokes about me living everywhere. But the Denver airport is actually really, really nice. So
0: the
14: Denver, to get stuck,
0: the Denver airport to me is nice. I don't think it's very ergonomically designed. Like, it has very, very long, like, walkways and then, like, a food court center. I just don't think it's designed very well.
1: But if you're stranded there, that's where you don't care. I mean, if you have to get...
0: Yeah, but you want to have plentiful food options. That's why I wouldn't love Denver. I don't know.
14: Amsterdam has cubbies you can sleep in for, like, 4 hours. It's great.
0: I wouldn't mind getting stuck in Phoenix Sky Harbor.
1: I didn't get to see enough of Amsterdam's airport. I literally got off a plane, walked an hour, and then got on another plane. But I'd entertain it. The Friday Pour is next.
15: From the iHeartRadio, traffic starting to see more volume on westbound Highway 100, a little bit west of Highway 13 to East Post Road. Eastbound on Collins, a little busy in pockets between I-380 and Council Street. And a little slowdown here and there on eastbound Highway 6 between I-80 and Camp Cardinal Boulevard. With your total traffic report for the corridor, I'm Tim Weiland.
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1: We're finally getting relief from the heat, the humidity, and the rain. It is still going to feel warm out there today. There will be plenty of sunshine, temperatures around 80 degrees, but humidity will be lower. We will have mostly clear skies tonight. Temperatures drop back down to around 60 degrees. Then tomorrow, it will be a little warmer, a little more humid, with a chance for some showers and storms in the afternoon. That's your latest weather first forecast.
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1: Templeton Rye, our featured distiller today. But before, I did want to get a quick update, too. I was telling everybody about Sean's journey trying to get to Boston. I said, because they're going to be stuck in Illinois at his mom's house all day, and they're going to try to fly out on another airline tomorrow morning with probably getting to this wedding that they're supposed to be going to, Alec, with just minutes to spare on Saturday. But they do have some things planned. They were going to go see Boston, tour some historical sites. But I told him, I applaud you for even still trying to get there when you have an 11-month-old with you. If it was me, we would have had a car rented and be on our way back to Des Moines right now.
5: Yeah, I applaud them for doing this. And as someone who just had a wedding, I would appreciate this even more if I was the people having the wedding, because you pay for those things by guest and by plate, or even if you're doing a buffet, you're still paying for like that person. And like, I don't know, when you get married and then you like start to realize all of the details that go into planning, and like you only can control so much, so you appreciate when people follow through with their word a lot. Like, we had a few people say that they were going to come, then ended up not being able to come. And it just like, it messes with your numbers on things. So like, then you feel like you're spending money on things that end up not being used. So in Sean and Kaylee's case, I can't imagine that they're paying for miles. But the couple getting married is probably paying for Sean and Kaylee. So, you know,
1: I don't know. I will say this. If I was the couple getting married and I'd heard even a half of this story of their airport experience, I'd have been like, I'm okay. Whatever you want to do. If you make it, we're so happy you're going to be able to make it. If not, I get it. Because this sounds like a nightmare. I would be turning to the whiskey like yesterday if this was me. So let's get started with the Friday pour. Do we have the music, Tyler? Oh, you.
6: We do this once a week and we've done it twice. What is it again?
7: The Doors.
1: Oh, yeah.
6: God. Okay, hang on.
1: Anyway.
6: Sorry, I just forgot. I'm sorry.
1: That voice you heard is Melissa Merrifield. She's here with Whiskey Fest. Chase from Templeton Rye is our featured distiller. Good morning.
7: Good morning. Happy first Friday pour.
1: Yeah, this is Alec's first Friday pour, isn't it?
5: Yes.
1: Yeah, he hasn't been here for the first two.
5: Because last week I was in Turks and Caicos, and then 2 weeks ago I was getting married. So,
7: well, you know, you talk about this whole wedding event planning. You know, I'm planning 3 big days of Whiskey Fest.
5: I'm sure that's a blast.
7: It's so much fun. We've got some great announcements.
5: No sarcasm at all in my tone.
1: Yeah.
7: Well, you know, there's music acts, there's sponsors, there's making sure the guests are going to have a great curated experience. It's working with these amazing distillers across the state and helping them get their samples and get the right curated bottles picked for our 2026 Des Moines Whiskey Festival.
1: All right. Okay, we're take two. Melissa, Chase from Templeton Rye are here for our Friday pour with Whiskey Fest. Yeah, it takes a while, remember, Tyler?
6: Well, we're working through stuff. Also, I think it should be the I woke up this morning and I got myself a beer song. I know it doesn't say whiskey, but this song just sounds odd for this. I think it should be I woke up this morning and I got myself a beer. That Doors song is way better.
5: Before we get to Chase.
1: Or one bourbon, one scotch, one beer.
6: See?
1: Okay, I'm putting you in charge of next week's music.
6: I'll remember.
1: But we're going to have some music for the Friday Whiskey Fest.
7: There are a few songs that talk about whiskey, so it doesn't
6: Do you have one that you prefer?
1: Yeah. Do you?
7: Oh, now you put me on the spot.
1: Well, that's okay. We can talk to you about it afterwards. We'll get your input on it.
7: I do like Morgan Whalen's one.
6: Yeah, we're going to have to veto that one, but okay.
1: He's not a big Morgan Wallen fan.
5: I like Morgan Wallen. I'm with you. I like Morgan Wallen, Melissa. Okay, Chase, before we ask you about your whiskey, the music that just played, the introduction to that, if you need to hear it again, I think Tyler can play it if necessary. Did it sound at all like Oompa Loompa Doopa Dee Doo to
7: anyone
5: else?
7: Yeah, that's not the vibe we want. So okay. let's
6: That's why I don't like it.
7: Okay, well, music vetoed for this week, and we'll go on to next week.
1: We're going to find some better music for the Friday pour. Meanwhile, it is Chase from Templeton Rye, our featured distiller. I was telling you off the air that I've been to Templeton and seen your Templeton Rye distillery, and it was when Ragbri was going through town, and you told me, and I'd kind of forgotten this part of it, that was right when you were opening.
8: Yes, that was a fun few weeks, we'll put it that way. I actually started full-time, I think it was Memorial Day before Ragbri, so that was my first big event that I had a plan, and then grand opening 2 weeks later was the second event. So we had little bit of fun over 2 weeks, let's put it that way.
1: Oh, yeah, that's a great way to open a place, too, isn't it? To, like, literally have thousands of people show up at your door?
8: Yes, absolutely. On Ragbri, we were talking, too, the first individual showed up at 5:50 a.m. He was from Alaska. His goal was to be the first guy on Ragbri to do a shot at Templeton Rye at the distillery. So that was a... That was a fun one. I was like, here you go. We'll give it to you for free because I didn't even know where the money was at the time. So
1: wow.
8: He's a great guy to have
5: come through.
8: That's
5: a good way to create customer loyalty. Yeah, you know what I mean? Oh, these guys give away free liquor. Those are my guys.
1: Man, a shot before 6 a.m.
8: Yeah, after
1: biking. Dedication.
7: Talk about a first pour Friday.
1: Yeah.
5: Steak, eggs, and whiskey.
8: Yeah.
5: What, name a better combo.
8: Oh, yeah. After riding all the hills from Denison to Templeton, that was a fun ride before 6 a.m.
5: Hell yeah.
1: And obviously, like... Every distiller we're going to have in here, you have a great story, but I feel like Templeton Rye's story is probably going to be older than a lot of them. And so just tell people like Alec and people listening the whole story of Templeton Rye, because while your distillery and your tasting room might be pretty new, the Templeton Rye is not.
8: Yeah, for sure. And that's a great question, especially myself being from Templeton. My great grandparents and great great grandparents immigrated to Templeton, so I have a lot of fun. Stories, we'll put it that way, especially when you come through on a tour and get stuck listening to me. Love talking about the history of Templeton, especially back all the way to the Prohibition days where individuals were hiding it in gravestones, hiding it underneath fence posts, trying to elude the feds, even getting the sheriffs involved to help kind of keep an eye out for things. So listening to my grandparents tell stories, different people in Templeton tell stories of eluding the feds, hiding in different places, making it underneath hog barns, different things like that. The stories go on, and that's what I love about our distillery and our museum. Really talks a lot about the fun history.
1: Yeah, and I can't you to this day, like, you might be looking to buy a house in Templeton, and you're like, oh, it's got this really cool room where they used to hide the whiskey. I mean, there's still these little artifacts and hiding room places all over.
8: Oh, yeah. It's kind of fun, especially there's a house across the street from the bar where Joe Earlbeck used to live. And we always take people around town that come in kind of over like those VIP tours. And we point out, hey, this was where Joe Earlbeck, he was kind of known as Templeton's top cooker, or Templeton's, you know, kingpin during Prohibition. We always point out like, hey, there's his garage. And he actually had a basement of his garage where he made whiskey at. We point out a few different places where like Alphonse Kirchhoff used to make whiskey in his hog barn. And smart idea, because pigs smell when you make whiskey, there's a distinct aroma.
1: Right,
8: so if the feds come to your acreage or whatever it may be, they'll definitely get a hint of that. So the pigs cover that smell up, as well as when you make your whiskey, you get the alcohol from the grains and you got to get rid of those grains, right? Let the pigs eat them. Maybe you've got them in a minute. So no trace of it left behind. So these guys were, I don't want to say we don't give enough credit, but they were very smart for what they were doing.
5: You told a couple stories there, hidden garage or basement below the garage, doing it in a hog barn, whatever you want to call it. I'm from the city. I'm sorry. Is there a favorite story that you have that maybe you haven't told before of people hiding their liquor or making their own liquor that you could share with us? Because The prohibition times I find very interesting, no, here, to be honest with
1: here's
5: you.
1: Here's something he can talk about.
5: Yes.
1: Because he's already talked about the, you know, the hiding places and the creativity. But what I find interesting and absolutely mind-blowing about Templeton, the Templeton Rye history, is like everybody in town was in on this. You might think the sheriff is one person that you're hiding this stuff from. He was in on it.
8: Yes,
1: the local priest knew what was going on.
8: You've been there. You're good.
1: Yeah. No, I love the story of Templeton Rye.
5: We drink in church. The priest would totally be involved with that.
8: So, yeah, that's a great point. That's a lot of people hear this story, but it's probably one of my favorites, to Heather's point, too, is, yeah, when we say everybody was in on it, we literally mean everybody was in on it. Everybody in Templeton, across Carroll County, everybody was in on it. So kind of two pieces of that. Yeah, the sheriff helped everybody out because, again, he was in on it. And he had, like, we always say everybody used subtle signs. So his sign was his hat. So if you saw the sheriff in Templeton with his hat on, you knew to keep an eye out because the feds might be around, because they usually gave him a heads up they were coming. And then on the flip side of that, my kind of to Alex's question, my favorite story was Joe Urlbeck caught wind the feds were coming to raid one of his still sites once. Well, he decided to get it all cleaned up. He got it out of there and decided to go talk to the priest, good friend of his, right? Father Huseman. He told Father Huseman the situation, and he goes, well, we got a shed out back full of coffins. We'll hide your stash in these coffins until the feds are gone. Because who's going to think to look in those, right? So to Heather's point, even the priest, Father Huseman, was in on it as well. And they said, hey, he made whiskey in the basement of the church and the rectory as well, too. So a lot of fun stories to go on.
1: Chase from Templeton Rye Distillery is our guest here on the Friday Pour with Whiskey Fest. When you show up to Templeton's headquarters in Templeton, Iowa, you might also, there's a statue of a white horse.
8: Yes.
1: Can you tell people why the white horse is there?
8: Yes. So that is also another sign. We were talking about the sheriff's sign. So the white horse, we always kind of give Alphonse Kirchhoff credit for this one. His sign was his white horse. So again, subtle signs. You never want to be seen doing business face to face or anything like that. So what he would do is he would tie his white horse to the front fence post on his acreage about 2 miles south of town. And that was his sign to say, hey, to my knowledge, coast is clear. I got a batch ready to go, so come on in and come get it. And what he would do is he would use fence post because the fence line and the ditch is known as the right-of-way. So if the feds found anything underneath there, you couldn't nail the landowner because it's technically part of the right-of-way. So he would tell you a number of a fence post to go underneath. So you just count, you know, 23 fence posts in from the corner when you saw the white horse. Pull up that fence post. There's your stash. You always use those old German Crocs. So you'd use your hay hook. Those old hay hooks that were easy to pull it out of the ground, leave your money and head on your way. So he was able to designate who got each fence post. So if he didn't find any money, he knew to go
5: knock on their door. Wow, this is, I love this. This is good. Oh, yeah. This is like a true crime on KXNO. Oh, yeah.
8: I feel like I'm giving a tour. This is great. Times,
5: yeah. I love this.
1: And that's one of the reasons why you should visit Templeton Distillery is you do have this museum. You have all, you know, people like you that can tell the stories. And then you can taste some of your amazing spirits. And it's not just the Templeton Rye anymore. You've got all sorts of different products now.
8: Yes, we've done a lot of expanding, to say the least. So kind of to Heather's point, too, back in 2018, we did a $40 million distillery in a little town of 362 people in Templeton, Iowa. So this was a cornfield when I was a kid. So every day when I go to work, I still kind of in awe. Like, I just remember farmers, you know, working the ground here, not being a distillery. And now when I look at it and you see two 50,000 square foot warehouses that have about 30,000 barrels apiece in each one. So we have 60,000 barrels on site. You have a 40,000 square foot distillery building with a 36 foot column still and a doubler as well, our pot still, along with 10,000 gallon fermenters. It just kind of an awe when you go to work every day.
1: And what's your distribution look like now?
8: So we are all available in all 50 states, and I'm a little dated on our international. I want to say we're around 40 countries, give or take.
1: Wow.
8: Don't quote me on that, but
1: international.
8: Yes.
1: Little Templeton, Iowa, and your rye and whiskey products
5: I'm gonna put you on the
1: are
5: spot.
1: Global.
5: Continents. How many continents? If you said 40 countries.
8: Yes. So we are in
5: North America.
8: North America, South America, Europe, Asia. No Africa. We are in Australia. We actually have
5: So you've got five of the is there six continents? No, because no Africa and no Antarctica.
9: Seven.
8: No, yeah, no Antarctica. Seven. We haven't made it down there
5: Sorry,
8: yet.
5: Sorry, five oceans. Five oceans, seven continents, and Antarctica doesn't count. Yeah. Although whiskey does keep you warm, so maybe you should.
1: There
8: that's a good one.
1: I can't imagine there wouldn't be somebody that made it to Antarctica that didn't at least bring one bottle of whiskey with them.
8: Yeah,
1: and why
8: like
1: wouldn't it be Templeton?
5: Could be the exclusive whiskey of Antarctica.
8: Yeah. Yes. That'd be a good one. That's a good start. I like that.
5: Well, if you're looking for a marketing manager.
1: All right, before we, because I know Melissa has some exciting things to get to with Whiskey Fest, but before we turn to that, just real quick, some of your new products in addition to the Templeton Rye Whiskey and and where you can go, tasting room hours, all that.
8: Yeah, so got a few pieces of that one. We are, you can find Templeton at your local retailers. We did come out with our bourbon, which is 55% corn, 40% rye, and 5% malted barley, give or take. That came out about a year and a half ago to 2 years ago. That's using corn from right around the distillery, so very local. Made 100% in Templeton. We're really proud of that one. So we kind of decided to do that because we have, we're known for our rye whiskey, but we're also middle corn country, right? And alongside of that, we have our Midnight Rye, which is kind of fun. It's our rye whiskey blended with about 6 to 8% port wine. So if you like Manhattans, that's perfect for your Manhattans. And we will be coming out with a 15-year later this year, kind of that October, November, December release. So keep an eye out for that. That'll be very, very limited. So find your retailers that are pretty good at getting some of the limited stuff, and they will be able to get you set up. But then to the hours question, we do love when people come visit the distillery because we do have distillery exclusive whiskeys that you can only get at the distillery in Templeton. We have our 6-year Town Reserve that was available at our grand opening. We have our Oloroso Sherry cask finish, which is our 4-year rye whiskey. And we put it into an Oloroso Sherry wine barrel for 20 months. So it's got a good little flavor to that one. And then call it after the 4th of July. We will have our Templeton Community Town Pick. So this is a fun one. We brought the community out probably about a month ago, and we let them pick between two of the first 4 barrels of that bourbon that we produced at the distillery and let them sample each barrel and then pick out which one they wanted. So the community got to pick out our next distillery exclusive that should be out, call it after the 4th of July.
1: Very cool. That's stuff. Awesome. Very cool. Speaking of cool news, Melissa, you have some cool stuff going on with Whiskey Fest. It seems like every time you come in here, you have more news to break.
8: Yes.
7: Well, I do have one question for Chase, though. I've been told that if you were ever in a whiskey connoisseur's presence and a bottle comes out with duct tape on it, it may or may not be the original recipe. Can you testify to that?
8: I'm on the clock right now, so I'm not sure how deep I can get into that. No, I always tell people there was a lot of, we'll call it different recipes used during Prohibition because a lot of different people were making it. So yeah, if you find either duct tape or a label scraped off the front of a certain Canadian whiskey or maybe electrical tape around the top, everybody's got their own little take on it. So
7: good,
8: find
7: to know.
8: Somebody in town, go up to the bar maybe, find some people that chat with them. They might be able to help you out.
7: That's great news. I love that.
1: I feel like you two are both speaking in code. And we're not supposed to know what you're saying. All right. But you don't speak in code about the news you have for Whiskey Fest, because this is exciting stuff.
7: Yeah, we are super excited to announce our Friday lineup for Friday night, the Whiskey Reserve. So opening act will be XO Lex. And then we will be, the Pork Tornadoes will be performing for the Whiskey Reserve Friday night, October 2nd. Imagine, you know, whiskey's pouring, a nice, hopefully cool October Iowa night. But we've got
1: the Pork Tornadoes.
7: The Pork Tornadoes.
1: Couldn't you get a bigger band? I'm kidding. They're very big.
7: I could, and I probably can, but
1: I'm joking. That is a huge get, and they're very popular.
7: Well, it's, you know, this is all about Iowa, and so XO Lex, she's from Iowa as well. She's in Nashville now. Says she's been with the Pork Tornadoes before, so they have a really good skit that they do together. This is really truly about bringing attention to Iowa, you know, not only just our distillers, but the talent and the music that we've got here in our great state. In addition to that, being Iowa based, we can announce that Fairway is our presenting sponsor of the Whiskey Festivals for this year. So
1: great news there too.
7: So we got some great local Iowa ties.
1: That is awesome news.
7: Yeah.
1: This is going to be an incredible event. And again, remind everybody where, when, and how you can get tickets.
7: Well, tickets are on sale now at dsmwhiskeyfest.com, and we start the festival off with October 1st at our Women in Whiskey event, curated four-course pairing dinner at the River Center in Des Moines, and then we move to the brand new Meridian event space out in West Des Moines, used to be the old Wells Fargo building, for Whiskey Reserve Friday night, and then we roll into the main event, Whiskey Festival, on Saturday, October 3rd, that will feature over 200 different pours. Live music, master distiller education, classes, you name it, it's going to be there.
1: And obviously, Chase, Templeton Rye is going to be a huge part of this and be at Whiskey Fest. But until then, do you have any events going on at in Templeton?
8: Yes. So this worked out perfectly. Sunday is
1: this
8: National
1: Sunday?
8: Old Fashioned Day. However, we're going to celebrate it tomorrow.
5: That's probably a good decision.
8: Yeah. Yes. So we are going to do it tomorrow. So we are open Wednesdays and Thursdays from 10:30 to 5. However, Fridays and Saturdays tomorrow, we are open from 10:30 to 7. So we have, I think, 5 to 6 different old fashions that you come and try. There is going to be a cigar truck. There is a boutique truck. There is also going to be Rye Roasters Coffee. They're actually located in Templeton. I'm not a coffee person, so I'm going to probably say this wrong. They roast their beans over our barrel char. Is that the right way to say that?
1: I think so.
7: I think so.
8: And I think a handful of other food trucks and or dessert trucks. I'm not 100% sure on them, but it's going to be a big day tomorrow at the distillery in Templeton. So we're looking
5: That's
8: forward
5: awesome.
8: To that.
7: I think I just invited myself to the party.
1: Right? Great. And while you're there, too, check out Templeton, the town itself, because there's, you know, little
5: a
1: parts
5: statue
1: of
5: a white horse.
1: Well, there's and you can go to the fire station downtown, the jail.
8: Yes. The jail should be open. We got the bar in town as well. So support the still as well. After you get done with your old fashions, go over to the still and have a few drinks at the bar in town. Meet some of the locals, hear some of the fun stories, check out the church, the cemetery, take a drive around our town. We're pretty proud of it, to say the least.
5: That's awesome.
1: Yeah.
5: Love to hear it.
1: Well, Chase from Templeton, Rye, Melissa from Whiskey Fest, thanks again for coming in for another great Friday pour.
7: Thank you so much.
1: All right. Thank you for having me.
5: Thank you, guys.
1: 515-284-5966. You can tweet at us at KXNO First Quarter. 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
0: We're finally getting relief from the heat, the humidity, and the rain. It is still going to feel warm out there today. There will be plenty of sunshine, temperatures around 80 degrees, but humidity will be lower. We will have mostly clear skies tonight. Temperatures drop back down to around 60 degrees. Then tomorrow, it will be a little warmer, a little more humid, with a chance for some showers and storms in the afternoon. That's your latest weather first forecast.
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8: Your phone. Brendan Sorsby is currently living in a state where digital gambling from your phone isn't legal on FanDuel or DraftKings. It's not like Iowa. It's not like Illinois or Kansas, where you can gamble on FanDuel from your phone. In Texas, you can't. I think you can do Prize Picks, but you cannot do DraftKings or FanDuel. And also, when he was placing these wagers while in Indiana and Cincinnati,
1: he was underage.
8: He was underage. So even if he did have the legal apparatus,
1: he wasn't using it legally.
8: He wasn't using it legally.
1: And that's where I get pissed off at the he didn't commit any crimes crowd, because he did. They may not.
8: Yes.
1: I mean, it was at the very least a misdemeanor to be gambling underage. It's not lawful to be using a phone when you're not using your own identity. He could have even broken federal wire law acts.
8: By sending money to people to wager for him.
1: Out of state.
8: Yes.
1: So he in fact, and I believe I have read that they have now opened an investigation into the very least the money that he sent out of state for other people to bet for him by proxy.
8: And here's the deal, too. I know before I left, you and I kind of got into a little debate on, you know, most of the bets that he had made on the IU football teams that he was on were positive outcomes. And I was like, well, at least they're positive outcomes. You know, negative outcomes would publicly look worse. Okay, well, since I have returned in the time that we have been apart, it's become publicly known that at least two of his wagers while he was at IU were negative outcomes. That makes it even worse.
1: He bet unders on his own team. So
8: it wasn't like he was always betting them to cover a spread or to win outright. He literally bet an under on, I think, team passing yards, which you could say, well, he wasn't playing. Sure, but he was in practice all week. He saw how the starting quarterback was repping things. He saw what their game plan was. He could have gone into that game knowing, hey, we have a huge emphasis on trying to run the ball. We don't want to throw more than 25% of our offensive snaps. And the over-under for passing yards is 350. Well, we're never going to approach that. This is why you cannot allow this on any freaking level.
1: Tyler.
17: It's like if I came home and Lawrence Chovanec was sitting there, you know, pouring gasoline on my house with a lighter. Like, hey, what are you doing, man? Oh, it's okay. Listen, I don't know if you know this, but fire is also used to make bread. Like, yeah, I know that, but what the hell are you doing to my house? No. Fire helps warm us when we're cold. Yeah, but what are you doing to my house? This is the analogy I'm coming up with. Like, you're still setting fire to my house, bro. So stop it. I don't care what else good fire does. Stop setting my house on fire.
1: Brendan Sorsby's gambling is also being looked at and investigated by multiple state gaming and casino control commissions. And this entire thing was triggered by law enforcement and a book that flagged his activity to the NCAA.
8: Well, no, that's not entirely accurate. The flagging, things got flagged, I believe, after, like, he was able to make these wagers while he was at IU in Cincinnati, and they somehow did not get flagged, right? And then
1: the activity for everything got flagged, yes, recently, this
8: spring.
1: Yeah,
8: that's what I'm saying. When he was in the past, they didn't get flagged.
1: No, but the entire investigations... what I'm saying is, this all came to light because law enforcement talked to a sports book that flagged his activity to the NCAA. Yes, it happened this spring. It didn't happen back when he was gambling on IU. But the entire investigation that started this spring when everything came to light because of law enforcement and being flagged by a book. Again, because again, there was another alert while he was at Cincinnati. They and compliance talked to him. And he lied to compliance, and compliance went wrong there when they decided to believe him, because they had gotten an alert from a sports book that said that he had attempted to, you know, log on to this sports book. And he's like, yeah, but I was denied and I've never placed a bet, is what he told compliance. And they chose to believe him. So there was a chance that he could have gotten caught while he was on an active roster at Cincinnati for betting. But compliance interviewed him, decided to believe him when he said, yeah, I was denied access and I never placed any bets.
8: I would also just add to, throughout none of this, am I wishing for the worst for Brendan Sorsby. Like, as much as anything, I want him to be able to continue his gambling recovery very well. Like, I hope he's able to recover from that. And I understand that, you know, addiction and recovery from addiction is a daily thing. Like, I hope he's able to continue on that and get to a point where he's not feeling tempted every single day. But the argument that, you know, being able to play is necessary for your mental health recovery, I've said this earlier in the show and I'll repeat it. It's a mockery to say that you have to play on Saturdays for your mental health recovery.
1: He's struggling with anxiety and mental health issues, yeah, I can only imagine that what you are currently doing to him.
8: Yeah, you know what's
1: going to
8: be bad for your mental health?
1: Is what's
8: is
1: happening
8: when you
1: now.
8: You trot out on a Big 12 road game and you've got 60,000 people yelling obscenities that will undoubtedly cross the line. And 60,000 people booing you.
1: You don't
8: you
1: even
8: know
1: have
8: what's
1: to.
8: Bad for your mental health? Probably that.
1: You don't even have to wait for him to snap the football. What's happening to him right now is horrible.
8: Yeah.
1: He's in the middle of this firestorm that they just keep fanning the flames. Texas Tech does at this point.
8: I don't blame Sorsby for filing for and trying to get an injunction. I don't. I think a lot of anger right now, like my anger in this conversation, Heather, to be honest with you, it's directed more at Texas Tech than it is at Brendan Sorsby. Like, I think he's almost going to become the complete whipping boy and target of all of the anger that people like us and fans of every team that Texas Tech is going to play this year is all going to be directed at Sorsby. And some of that is fair, but I think a lot of that is unfair, to be honest with you. When it's Tech, it's Kirby Hocutt, their president, and Joey McGuire and Cody Campbell, their mega booster and chair of their board, I think deserve more heat than Sorsby.
1: Oh, they absolutely do, because he was doing what he needed to do in order to get his money that they said they were going to pay him. I can't blame him for that. I think how maybe even Brendan Sorsby and his attorney thought this was going to play out is, at best, you end up winning this injunction and you can play. Now, is there any, you know, guarantee that Texas Tech is going to play you? Maybe not, but you're going to get your money. There's also a chance that you're going to go in there, not get this injunction, still be able to get a settlement from Texas Tech, and then go into the supplemental draft. Yeah. There were really no downsides for Brendan Sorsby to try this injunction. The entire downside has come when he won, and then clearly Texas Tech has had no good plan for how to address this. No reasonable plan, where they keep talking about leaning on his addiction as a reason why he shouldn't face the same punishment that literally every other athlete in every other sport has gotten for gambling on their own team, which is you're no longer a part of this organization. You're no longer playing this sport.
8: Or you have to appeal for a reinstatement, which is like what happened to Calvin Ridley in the NFL. And, you know, he got his reinstatement, but he was suspended for a full season. And
1: so was Noah Shannon. And ironically, Noah Shannon didn't even bet on Iowa football. He bet on Iowa women's basketball, was suspended for a season. You know, Hunter Deckers places a bet on Iowa State in a game he did not participate in. The same argument that Texas Tech is making that Brendan Sorsby wasn't able to affect the outcome of the game. So the integrity of the game wasn't, you know, put in doubt or jeopardy by his gambling. But the sheer amount that he made, Hunter Deckers one bet, he's out of the NCAA, no longer can play NCAA sports. But Brendan Sorsby, because he placed 40 some bets, now he has an addiction and he's okay and a 2-game suspension is all he gets? Give me a break.
8: The other thing that angers me through a lot of this is Cody Campbell's commentary. He was on Dan Dockage's show.
1: Yeah, we played a clip of that from...
8: He had the comment of talking about the Big 12 and certain athletic directors. I know K-State's Gene Taylor being one of them, saying that we just shouldn't play them. Of course, Georgia and Nebraska have sent memos out saying don't schedule them. So Campbell was on Dockage's show this week, and he said, quote, they can't collude together and say we're not going to play. That's an antitrust violation.
1: The other quote that he had
8: was... Here's the irony of that. The irony of that is Cody Campbell is like the face of, or one of the biggest faces of the quote-unquote Protect College Sports Act, which is in the Senate right now, going through evaluations from our federal lawmakers, championing for an antitrust exemption for college athletics. He's now sitting

0: And I'm like, are you kidding me? You can't, you're not even reading the room. There were people hoping you were the next Indiana in the Big 12. There's not jealousy per se. Well, yeah, who, what school wouldn't be jealous of having a billionaire funding your NIL? But they were kind of considered to be the scrappy underdogs that are trying to get, you know, crack in, like Indiana. They could have been the next Indiana. Nobody's sitting there saying, oh my God, Indiana's horrible because they basically bought themselves a title.
1: Yeah, I have no problem with you buying players in this era and good players in this era to win. I have no issue with that. My issue with that, though, is, again, Cody Campbell is championing the need for a cap and regulations and whatever else, and the guy is the face of Texas Tech spending $5 million on a transfer quarterback and millions and millions and millions upon dollars on their entire roster.
0: And again,
1: so like you can't on one side of your mouth say we need to do things that can regulate this market, and then on the other side of your mouth say here's $5 million for a transfer quarterback. JT Toppin, you were the Big 12 Player of the Year, $4 million for you to come back, and you be the face of a lot of that money. You're speaking out of both sides of your mouth. You have become the biggest hypocrite in this entire deal. You are a fraud. And I hope he tweets at me and says that that's a threat. Please do, because you're a fraud.
0: I'm just irritated that he continues to say that this is based in jealousy. They're even dragging the Texas Tech softball team into this by saying everybody now is just, you know, envious of our resources. They don't want us to succeed. They don't want to play us because they know we're going to be good. Give me a break.
1: I loved his argument too. If this was LSU, people wouldn't be as mad. You're a complete moron. People would be more mad. Do you remember how mad America was when Lane Kiffin left Ole Miss and went to LSU in the middle of the CFP run last year? People would be up in arms, livid. Do you remember how mad people were when the Louisiana state government got involved in the firing of Brian Kelly and the political influence that reigns over that athletic department in school? You are a clown. You're an absolute clown.
0: He had the audacity to bring up Sandusky and Penn State,
1: which is like a complete false equivalency. The NCAA has no governance over social societal crimes of molesting kids. Tech fans who have said the same thing about Baylor. The NCAA's role in society and role in college athletics is to govern sports, not sexual misconduct crimes. That is a false freaking equivalency, and they've made so many of them throughout this process.
0: Also, Jerry Sandusky is still in prison, and
1: Joe Paterno,
0: he did die in prison, I believe. And Joe Paterno lost his job and died of a broken heart, basically.
1: And Art Briles can't get another job because he was involved and was the head coach at Baylor amid the sexual assault cover-up in Waco with the Baylor athletic department, specifically with the Baylor football program. Again, false equivalency because it's a social societal crime, not a sports crime. And betting against your own team and betting on your own team in general, specifically against your own team at least twice, is the sports version equivalent of killing someone.
0: Yeah, I can't believe I sat there and watched that whole video. I mean, I saw Tyler basically yelling at the computer over the maybe 2 minutes that we played.
1: Did you see
0: watching that whole thing?
1: Did you see the tweet that TCU?
0: It was five people sitting around a table thinking they're the smartest people in the room when literally everyone else is going, you have no idea.
2: I would have a broken TV within 5 minutes.
1: Did you see the tweet that TCU football put out this morning? You know how they've got like a good social media following. The meme of, I ain't reading all that. I'm happy for you though, or sorry that happened, and like response to a really long text message that you're not going to read.
0: I ain't watching all that.
1: Yeah, I ain't watching all that. I'm happy for you though, or sorry that happened. That's got 24,000 likes right now and 2,400 retweets. Yeah, and 1.3 million views. It has my like as well. Very funny. And great social media usage from the Horned Frogs.
0: 515-284-5966. You can tweet at us at KXNO First Quarter. Up next, Tyler's Trivia on the Iowa Sports Radio Network.
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9: The Louisville Bats erupted with 11 runs in the eighth inning, crushed the Iowa Cubs 20-3. Major League Baseball, Cubs beat the Rockies 9-3, avoid the sweep. Tigers shut out the Twins 11-0. Mets clipped the Cardinals 5-4 to avoid a sweep. Chiefs traded offensive tackle Wanye Morris in a 2027th round pick to the Falcons for a 2027 sixth rounder. I'm Ron. Moss.
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13: 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Foreign Tongues will be out July the 10th. I'm Mark Mayfield.
11: Disclosure is expected to be the big winner at the box office this weekend.
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15: Up against the most extraordinary event in human history.
11: Steven Spielberg's new sci-fi film could bring in $35 million in North America and about $65 million worldwide. It's up against the second outing for Scary Movie, the sixth installment in the Wayans Brothers parody franchise, earned more than $54 million in its opening weekend.
17: Out of bed and I stumble to the kitchen, pour myself a cup of ambition and yawn and stretch.
11: And Dolly Parton is taking a break from her usual 9-to-5 to get into the coffee business. The singer is launching Cup of Ambition. But you're going to have to travel if you want a cup. It's going to be launched at her travel stop south of Nashville. And that's entertainment. I'm Daria Albinger.
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9: All right, Tyler, what kind of trivia do you have for us?
2: Well, Bussey just got back from Turks and Caicos. Let's do some Turks and Caicos trivia.
5: Let's do it, baby.
2: Heather's
5: Let's
2: like,
5: do it.
2: I can hear Heather just being like, God,
5: I'm not going to do very well with this, I don't think, Heather, but I'll give it my best shot.
2: No, this is fun. This is fun. We're going to learn some stuff. It's going to be great. Okay, true or false? The Turks and Caicos Islands reside in the Caribbean Sea.
5: That's true.
9: True.
2: That is false.
5: It's in the West Indies.
2: In the Atlantic Ocean, technically, not the Caribbean Sea. According to the Turks...
9: The Indies are like on the other side of the earth.
5: I thought it was
9: right?
5: The West Indies.
2: According to the Turks and Caicos official website, they reside in the Atlantic, not the Caribbean. All right, the Turks and Caicos flag featured which out-of-place structure for over 100 years? Was it the Statue of Liberty? Was it an igloo? or was it Mount Rushmore?
0: Igloo.
16: Mount Rushmore, and what was the other one?
2: Statue of Liberty and Igloo and Mount Rushmore.
16: I'm going to say the Statue of Liberty because they use U.S. currency. But what does England call their thing?
2: The pound.
16: No, a thing was not a good adjective.
2: I thought you were talking about the dollar.
16: Their flag.
2: The Union Jack.
16: Yeah. The Union Jack is in the top left. So I'm going to say Statue of Liberty in the bottom right.
2: That is a good guess, especially because you were there. But it's Igloo, and here's why. Salt has been a major export of Turks and Caicos for hundreds and hundreds of years. And when they sent a drawing to a British map maker, he thought they were igloos. And instead of changing the flag they had just paid a lot of money for, they said, screw it. Let's just keep it for a couple of hundred years. Which U.S. president, speaking of salt from Turks and Caicos, which U.S. president preferred salt from Turks and Caicos? Was it Richard Nixon? Was it JFK? Or was it George Washington?
16: JFK.
0: I'll go Richard Nixon.
2: It was George Washington. During the Revolutionary War, British warships would often blockade the Turks and Caicos Islands. However, Bermudan slippers, these little boats, would be able to slip through, and George Washington loved them because they would bring him Turks and Caicos salt. Where did Turks and Caicos get its name? Was it from the Turk's Head cacti, native to the island that looks like a fez? Was it pirates equals Turks? And Caicos means string of islands? Or was it a guy named Turk and his buddy Caico, and they showed up and they're like, all right, those are your islands, there's the Turks, and those are yours, those are the Caicos?
16: It's the first one, and I only know this because of our tour guide on our paddle tour.
0: Okay, I'm going with the first one.
2: Okay.
0: Although the second one sounded plausible.
2: According to the Turks and Caicos official website, Turk's Head cacti is a reason, but the main reason is in the 1800s, corsairs, they preyed on vessels. Pirates called them Turks, or they referred to them as Turks. And Caicos in Lucayan, it means string of islands. That's where Turks and Caicos comes from. All right, what is the national sport of Turks and Caicos? Is it cricket? Is it soccer? Is it baseball?
16: Cricket.
2: Yay, you guys. Everybody wins trivia because Bussy's back, and we're just so happy. Good job, guys.
0: I don't know how I guessed cricket, but it sounded good.
16: It's not as popular there as it used to be. One of our drivers was explaining that to us. As basketball has become more popular, basketball has become pretty big in the state, or in the islands.
0: Well, there's already been at least one person. Drew says he misses Meltdown Bussy, Rant Bussy. You had a lot to get off your chest.
16: I have cooled a little bit on the Sorsby thing, not much.
0: I haven't.
16: Gosh, I'm so angry. As you can tell, I've yelled about four times this morning.
0: Make sure you come out and join me later. World Cup soccer on Court Avenue. Have a great Friday.
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1: We're finally getting relief from the heat, the humidity, and the rain. It is still going to feel warm out there today. There will be plenty of sunshine, temperatures around 80 degrees, but humidity will be lower. We will have mostly clear skies tonight. Temperatures drop back down to around 60 degrees. Then tomorrow, it will be a little warmer, a little more humid, with a chance for some showers and storms in the afternoon. That's your latest weather first forecast.
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13: Into the Vegas zone. Drops here for Aho. Back to Gostisbehere. He's going to set it up. Set it in. They score! Tick, tack, toe! Andre Svechnikov's second power play goal. And it puts Carolina up 4-1 in game 5.
14: Courtesy of the Hurricanes Radio Network. How about this? The Hurricanes have 11 third period goals in the series. There's only two other teams in the history of the Stanley Cup final who had more. 1973 Canadians, 1964 Toronto Maple Leafs. That's your play of the day, brought to you by RecTech, RECTEQ.com. When you go there, you'll see all the different grills that they have, and we got them all in action today. It's a Meat Friday here on the DP Show. And you can do ribs, wings, brisket, and keep in mind Father's Day right around the corner. That's rectech.com. Buddha in San Francisco. Good morning, Buddha. What's on your mind today?
15: Nobody. Happy Meat Friday, boys. And to the Minister of Humor, let's go, baby. DP, really quick, it's Uruguay and Paraguay. And, Dan, it's crazy that the opening World Cup game drew 1.2 billion viewers, whereas the Super Bowl and the Bad Bunny only drew 600 million viewers. That's pretty crazy. But, Dan, with this historic run that the Knicks have had, you know, this whole postseason, all their wild, big wins, and it's given us orange and blue skies, compared to their last two wins, which have only been by a single point, I mean, if you're a Spurs fan, that's got to be devastating, man. But I still have this wild feeling that the Knicks are going to pull some knickery and make this interesting. And if it goes back to New York City, that would be in San Antonio's favor, in my opinion. Have a great weekend, boys.
14: Thank you, Buddha. Al in Minnesota. Good morning, Al. What do you have for me?
16: What up, Dan Janet? I was just thinking, what do you call that play that happened at the Garden? You call it the chip-in, the chip? I mean, I don't know. Another thing, Ananobi, the chip-in, the tattoo. There's going to be a lot of New Yorkers that get that tattoo of him, like, chipping it in.
14: I don't know. I don't encourage

0: encourage people to get those kind of tattoos, but you know, if you're inspired by the tip-in for OG Anunoby, all right, go ahead. Yes, yes, Marvin.
1: There's going to be some children named Jalen, Carl Anthony, OG, if the Knicks win the championship.
0: But is it Carl Anthony? Did we lose the Anthony? Because I hear a lot of people saying Carl Towns, and I have to stop for a moment. I go, oh, Carl Anthony Towns. Did he drop the Anthony? Did we all of a sudden say, hey, we're just going to call you Carl? Yeah, Paul.
2: Chris Mannix was here last week, and we asked him. He said, I think people just shorten it for time, but he's never announced he's dropping the Anthony.
0: Well, how much time does it take? I mean, do we have to abbreviate everything? He's Cat? Yes, Dylan.
3: I feel like it's rare to see the hyphenated first name.
0: Carl Anthony.
3: Yeah, it's like usually it would be like Carl Anthony Towns.
0: Yeah. Tristan in San Diego. Hi, Tristan.
4: Hey, good morning, Dan. I just wanted to give a shout out to Todd Fritz. He is my spirit animal. He's one of a kind, and I really appreciate everything he does for the show. I can relate to him in day-to-day life. Also want to give two other shout outs. It's my buddy's bachelor party, Daniel McClintock. We're going to Vegas, and today is my birthday. So appreciate you guys and everything you do, and happy Meat Friday.
0: Have fun, Tristan. Just remember, don't believe that nonsense. What goes on in Vegas stays in Vegas, all right? Play nice. Pace yourself. Frank in South Carolina. Hi, Frank. What do you have for me today?
5: Hey, long time, second time, 6 footer, soft, 180. Man, you've been right for years about the three teams' globalization of basketball. Mm-hmm. And I've got your receipt. Here's a stat of the day. From the last 10 NBA championship winners, from 2016 to 19, there were only 6 foreign-born players total. Since 2019 Raptors, there have been 26.
6: Stat of the day, stat of the day, stat of the day, stat of the day. Here comes that
0: what?
6: Stat of the day.
0: Brought to you by Panini America. Also factor this in of Wemby now, SGA, Joker, Luka. They're going to inspire a whole new wave of players. So this is just the beginning. I mean, this is what David Stern wanted, globalization. And he got that with the Dream Team. If you don't decide to put the Dream Team together, I wonder if it stunts the growth. We maybe get there eventually, but I think that was where everybody was watching. They wanted their country to get roughed up by the Dream Team. Danny in California. Hi, Danny.
7: Hey, Dan. Hey, fellas. 5'9", 187. Thanks. Just the other day, I purchased a new luxury car, and it has this really cool option on it. It's got a heads-up display, and it tells you everything. It's really cool. Well, the other night, we were watching a baseball game, and the batter challenged the call by the umpire. And my wife looked at me and said, what is this? I said, well, they can challenge, and there's a box, and it shows us the ball or strike. And she said, that's amazing how fast it happened. It didn't bypass. I mean, it didn't take long to get the decision and everything. It was very accurate. And she looked at me, and she says, why don't they just put a heads-up display in the umpire's face mask?
0: I like the way it is now, Danny. I like that the audience can be involved in it. And, you know, it's kind of a hybrid there. I think we're going to get to ABS all the time. At some point, you don't just stop. It always seems like we go further and further. And I think it is entertaining for the audience as well. You know, let's just get away from embarrassing the umpire, because the umpires feel embarrassed sometimes. When you have a guy go, I'm going to tap my helmet 3 times with 3 different pitches, that umpire is not happy, because especially when he's wrong 3 times. I like ABS. I think it's people got caught up in robot umpires, robo umpires. That was wrong. That was inaccurate. That phrase, I think, hurt the perception of what it was going to be. It's just like tennis, except for the French Open. Tennis does this. It's just accepted. And, you know, as we talked to John McEnroe yesterday, I mean, can't yell at the umpire. I got to yell at somebody who's running a computer there. But I do think that we're headed towards that. The number of times that you see balls and strikes called incorrectly, I think it just calls in decades and decades and decades of games where you go, how many calls did they get wrong? Or how many calls did they get right? You know, for the most part, if you're 96, 97% of the time correct, I'll take that. But I think with ABS, it's going to be 100%. Big day yesterday for Marvin. I came in late in the afternoon and somebody said, don't go in there. Marvin is sleeping. So it was around 4:30. So I opened the door. Marvin's got his headphones on. He's in his Z-cliner and he's snoozing. I'm like, isn't he throwing out the first pitch at the Hartford Yard Goats later? Like this was you were getting in the moment there?
1: I was in my zone.
0: Yes. You were like Fernando Valenzuela breathing through your eyelids there.
1: I never thought of it like that, but yes.
0: How nervous were you when you went out on the mound?
1: Oh, I was super nervous. As nervous as I've been in a long, long time. Like Debo Samuel question nervous.
0: Did you warm up?
1: I did.
0: But you were warming up all day yesterday morning.
1: Yes, the fact that I hurt my arm.
0: Now, if you're watching on Peacock right now, there's Marvin. And I told him, don't go to the mound. Guys make the mistake. Oh, did you put one in the dirt?
1: It was over the plate and my man didn't catch it.
0: Oh. But you got to be careful. You have to have a little bit of zip, not too much. I think that ball's in the dirt.
1: No, he could have caught that.
0: Yeah, Paul.
2: I would rule that a passed ball, not a wild pitch. I'm on Team Marvin.
0: Okay. All right. Marvin, you're going to be in the confessional talking more about this moment.
1: I will.
0: Okay. John Calipari, top of the hour. 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Kirk Herbstreit. Oh, it's a Friday, a Meat Friday. 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
18: What's happening, fellow sports fans? It's Andy West. Let's take a look back on this day in sports history, June 12th. We'll start today in 1939. The National Baseball Hall of Fame was dedicated in Cooperstown, New York. Cooperstown has been the location of the prestigious National Baseball Hall of Fame and Museum ever since and sees about 300,000 people a year. Jumping way ahead, today in 1997 at the ballpark in Arlington, Texas, the San Francisco Giants defeat the Texas Rangers 4-3 in the first interleague game in Major League Baseball history. San Francisco outfielder Darrell Hamilton picks up the first ever interleague hit, and his teammate Glenn Allen Hill becomes the National League's first regular season designated hitter. And today in 2019, the St. Louis Blues beat the Boston Bruins 4-1 in Game 7 to win their first ever Stanley Cup. Until then, the Blues were the oldest franchise to have never won a Stanley Cup. That distinction is now shared by the Buffalo Sabres and the Vancouver Canucks, as both teams were founded in 1970 and are without a Stanley Cup to their name.
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13: We're finally getting relief from the heat, the humidity, and the rain. It is still going to feel warm out there today. There will be plenty of sunshine, temperatures around 80 degrees, but humidity will be lower. We will have mostly clear skies tonight. Temperatures drop back down to around 60 degrees. Then tomorrow, it will be a little warmer, a little more humid, with a chance for some showers and storms in the afternoon. That's your latest weather first forecast.
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4: Paulie goes, John Calipari blew right by that comment that you were talking about with Marcus Camby. You know, back then, you couldn't pay him above board. You were paying him under the table. He didn't even bite on it. He was like, moved on right from that. Yeah, Paul.
7: You meant like the royal you, like everybody in college sports.
4: Something like that. Something like that. CC Sabathia, Hall of Famer, World Series champ in 09. Had a chance to spend some time with him a couple of days ago. He's got a podcast. It's on Peacock. MLB, according to CC, Wednesday at 5 Eastern on Peacock, NBC Sports Now, also available as a podcast. He was there on Wednesday night, and I started my conversation by asking him, are you a diehard Knicks fan?
17: No, I'm regional with basketball. I'm a diehard Raider, so I take so much abuse in the fall that by the wintertime, whoever's winning in basketball, I just roll with that squad. So I got lucky this year with the Knicks, so I got to go to the Garden.
4: Okay, but when you were playing in New York with the Yankees, how often would you go to a Knicks game?
17: Oh, I went all the time. I went all the time. And because I had gave up my Warriors season tickets by then. Because when I was still in Cleveland, I had Warriors season tickets, so I would go to the games in the offseason. Then I had to give those up when we moved here full time, so I started going to the Garden.
4: Who would you sit next to? Like celebrities?
17: Yeah, I mean, I sat next to Tracy Morgan. I sat next to Spike before, Chris Rock, Jon Stewart, the whole gang.
4: What about Yankee teammates that came to the games?
17: Judge came to the games with me a couple of times. I had teammate Ben Francisco came with me a couple of times. And then, like, we would get suites if all of us were going. We would get, like, a big suite to go to the game, but... We've always supported the Knicks.
4: But when you played with the Yankees, how often or how aware were you of celebrities there?
17: Oh, you know who's there. Like when Lorne Michaels sitting back there or whoever else is sitting back there, like you know who's in the house. And like people pay attention to that for sure.
4: But they come
17: especially in New York.
4: But they come down on the field pregame?
17: Depending on who it was, but even if they were just sitting like right there in Legends back there,
4: yeah.
17: I mean, you could see who was there. So we were always paying attention to that.
4: Did you acknowledge them?
17: Yeah. if you were good enough, you could acknowledge them.
4: when you're winning, it helps everything.
17: Yes.
4: I was curious about this when Fritzy said, "Hey, you want to get CC on," and that is, would you rather throw 95, but you had movement, or let's say you're throwing 103 like Jacob Mizorowski, and maybe it's just 103, but straight?
17: I would take the 95 with movement, just because I feel like I can pitch with that and be able to kind of move it around the plate. I mean, if it depends on the 104, right, or the 103. Like Mizorowski, I think his trouble before this year was that he didn't throw enough strikes. I think in the last 6 weeks, just throwing the ball over the plate, he throws so hard that even if you're on time, you foul it off a couple of times, then he can get to his breaking ball. So I think it's just about being able, whatever you can throw for a strike is what you should throw. So if Miz could throw 103, but he can't throw that for a strike, then maybe he should throw 98 so that he can throw strikes and kind of move the ball around the plate and be able to pitch a little bit. So I think the biggest thing that you're seeing in his and the difference in what he's doing now is that he's actually just throwing the ball over the plate. He had 4 walks in all of May. You know what I'm saying? So that right there, I mean, him just like literally attacking offenses, I mean, with him being able to throw that hard, it's really nothing you can do.
4: Mark Grace once told me, he said, we'll catch up to a fastball. Mm-hmm. Like you can throw it, like we'll hit a fastball. It's the other stuff that we have trouble with.
17: Yeah, for sure. I mean, even if you look at like Mo threw one pitch his whole career, and everybody kind of knew which way it was going or felt like they had a beat on it, and he's the greatest pitcher of all time. You know what I mean? So if you can make the ball move and get it off the barrel a little bit, it's so hard to hit, even if you know what's coming, because people felt like they knew what Mariano was going to throw and still couldn't get to him.
4: Was that teachable, that pitch?
17: It's teachable. Yes, it's teachable. You can throw a cutter, but you can't throw it like him. You know what I'm saying? Like,
4: why?
17: He taught me how to throw that. That's the cutter I threw at the end of my career. Same one. Billy Connors taught him, taught Andy Pettit. Every Yankee learned that cutter from Billy, but Mo's is just different. Like, you play catch with them, it moves late, moves different. I've seen him hit people in the chest with it. I've seen him hit people in the face with it. Like, and he's telling them it's coming. So, yes, you can learn the grip and you can learn the philosophy of, like, where to throw it. But nothing's going to be like his.
4: Okay, but is that the most unhittable pitch in the history of baseball?
17: Yeah, I think so. I mean, I think it's because everybody knew it was coming. Like, for 20 years, you know what he's throwing. I mean, he started throwing a two-seamer at the end, maybe like the last 3 years. But for 17 years straight, I mean, in the playoffs, everything, he's pitching in the biggest moments. And people feel like they know what's coming and still can't get him on the barrel.
4: Okay, what other pitch would be... Like Phil Niekro's knuckleball was...
17: Like Johan Santana's changeup.
4: Oh, my goodness.
17: His changeup was I mean, it was off the chart. He would throw that thing right down the middle. You know what I'm saying? Like,
4: if you guessed right.
17: Yeah, it's so good that he's just throwing it right down the middle. That's how good his changeup was.
4: Harold Reynolds showed me a video. He said, I'm going to show you a side-by-side of Johan Santana's release point. Fastball, changeup. It was exactly the same.
17: Yeah.
4: He said, now imagine being at the plate and you got to decide, is he throwing a fastball or a changeup? I mean, he said that it was impossible to tell.
17: Yeah, you literally have to guess. You got to pick one. And like you said, it looked exactly the same. And the arm speed that he threw it with, I think it helped. I know it helped me just watching him be able to throw it as hard as he could. It helped me be able to, like, trust that I can throw this thing as hard as I can. And it's going to, the grip is going to take the speed off and the seams are going to make the ball move. So having a chance to, like, watch him up close for so long in that division definitely helped me when I changed up.
4: CC Sabathia, Hall of Famer, World Series champ in 09 with the Yankees. Tommy John surgery feels almost a rite of passage. It's inevitable for these pitchers now.
17: It seems that way. I mean, even younger, right? Guys are coming to baseball with Tommy John's at this point.
4: And I tell the story that I have a physical therapist. He said he had two different parents who came to him and said, can you help us get Tommy John surgery? And their sons were, one was 14, one was 15. They were getting it before they needed Tommy John surgery.
17: Yeah, I mean, that's what they try to do to get the rehab, to be able to throw harder. Like, people just assume, well, I mean, even now, too, like, kids are... POs, which are pitchers only, which I don't understand. Like, the funnest part about playing baseball is being able to hit, play the field. Like, who just wants to pitch your whole life? You know what I'm saying? So it's even weird to see that. But yeah, I mean, the guys that are POs that feel like they want to pitch, you know, in college or, you know, maybe in the pros, they feel like, you know, there's only so many throws in your arm. And at some point, you're going to have Tommy John. I never had Tommy John. I was always on pitch counts, even as a young kid. My dad had me on pitch counts, made sure I only threw once a week, all these different things. So my arm was pretty healthy up until, you know, my last year. But I just think people try to get ahead of it now where, you know, they feel like if a guy's going to throw this much or a kid's going to throw this much, let's go ahead and get the surgery out of the way and, you know, try to see if he can get to the big leagues. But, yeah, that's what I'm saying. Like, guys now are coming to pro ball with one Tommy John already, and then maybe having two while they're playing.
4: Otani's had the surgery, and he's had a procedure. But I wonder, how many imitators is he going to create in 5 years, 10 years, that we do let somebody hit and pitch? If they're like, Skeens was a great hitter in Air Force Academy. I mean, he was a power hitter. I'm surprised that the Pirates wouldn't say, hey, why don't we get this novelty with Skeens and get him out there more often.
17: Absolutely. Or even Jack Caglione, right? Like, he went to Florida. He's a first rounder for Kansas City. He can do both. I mean, but even like, there's always guys that could do both, right? I heard Dave Winfield was a great pitcher in college and, you know, was able to kind of do both. I would have thought by now it would be way more guys, you know, with at least the opportunity to hit and pitch. But even just seeing how good Caglione was in college doing both and then them just kind of turning him into a hitter, seems like, you know, it is just, you know, this one off with Shohei's, you know, the greatest baseball player of all time, and he's the only one that gets to, you know, can do it on this level. So, I mean, hopefully there are more guys that can do this. I don't think anybody's going to be able to do it on the level that he's doing it, but there's definitely guys that can, you know, do both.
4: Wait, you think he's going to be the greatest player of all time?
17: I think he already is.
4: The greatest of all time?
17: Who's better?
4: Well, I mean, Babe did, I mean, he won 92 games as his starter, and then you hit 714 home runs. And
17: yeah, that was a different time, though. Now he's playing in an era where this is the biggest, fastest, strongest era that we've ever seen, and he's the fastest, he's the biggest, he's the best. I mean, you know, you combine them, he's one of the best hitters in the league, and he's one of the best pitchers in the league, and to be able to do it in this era, I think, you know, my GOAT to me is Barry Bonds. Like, I'll never, you know, he's always number one, but Barry can't go out and throw seven shutout innings.
4: Paulie, do you have CeCe's hitting stats?
7: Yeah, for his career, CeCe hit .207, three home runs, 15 RBI, Dan, no steals.
17: You know, I had a higher batting average until like those last 3 years, and I was like, I was just trying to like hold on to like that 250. 207 sounds so bad. I was hitting like 250 to those last 3 years.
4: Okay, man. Who did you homer off of? Since it's only three, you got to remember.
17: Yeah, I hit a homer off Homer Bailey, Chan Ho Park, and Elizardo Ramirez. Those are the three guys.
4: Did you get those home run balls back?
17: Well, Griffey, the first one I hit, he threw it back in the stand. So I only have the bat from that ball. I don't have the ball. And yeah, I got the other two back. But yeah, Griffey threw the ball back in the stands.
4: Why?
17: He was like, with a swing like that, no way that was your fucking home run.
4: I knew you're doing some great things with Playing with Heart. Can you explain that to the audience, what you're doing?
17: Yeah, Playing with Heart is a campaign that, you know, I'm here to represent, you know, just to help adults understand, you know, bad cholesterol, their cholesterol number. 2018, I had a stent put in my heart and, you know, it changed my life. So, you know, if I can be here to try to help somebody and, you know, understand and talk to their physician to understand, you know, there might be, you know, underlying things that go on with you that you can't see or you can't feel. But if you go and check your cholesterol, you may be able to get ahead of them.
4: Yeah, it's called Playing with Heart. And collaboration with nine teams, the Yankees, Giants, Red Sox, Phillies, Braves, Cardinals, Astros, Padres, and the Angels. The focus is simple, and that's urgent. Know what your cholesterol number is. Great to see you again. Thanks for joining us always, and we'll talk to you soon.
17: Sounds good.
4: CeCe Sabathia. 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And NBC Now, available as a podcast. He's really good. I don't know if he knows how good he is, but when these guys tell stories and or sometimes you jar their memory, like the fact that Griffey wouldn't give him the home run ball because he had such a lame home run swing, they're like, no, you don't get to keep that as a keepsake. We'll take a break. We'll get to more phone calls right after this.

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3: We're finally getting relief from the heat, the humidity, and the rain. It is still going to feel warm out there today. There will be plenty of sunshine. Temperatures around 80 degrees, but humidity will be lower. We will have mostly clear skies tonight. Temperatures drop back down to around 60 degrees. Then tomorrow, it will be a little warmer, a little more humid, with a chance for some showers and storms in the afternoon. That's your latest weather first forecast.
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10: It's a meat Friday. It's always great. Go out to the grills. You know, when you see somebody who does this professionally, Chef Greg from RecTech, their imagination, creativity, and he is so cool under fire. And literally, he just like, hey, no big deal. I'll have this done in time. Yes, Dylan.
11: It feels almost like a direct shot at me.
10: No. You do a great job. Oh, is this the back row? I need a little pat on the back.
11: Yeah, that'd be nice.
10: You know, kind of contagious there with you and Fritzy.
11: Something's contagious back here.
10: Todd goes, I did book 5 guests today. I go, yeah. And?
12: I think we had 5 guests yesterday, too. I don't know. I got to check the map on it.
10: Wow.
11: 5 plus 5.
10: Are we going to do this every day?
12: No, there are days where we've had no guests or okay. Just like one guest.
10: But so. You don't. I still have to make magic
12: you
10: here.
12: You do.
10: You get the guest. That's just the start.
12: It's meaningless. You have to interview them and get something interesting out of them. Anyone could just pull guests out of the
10: crowd. But you don't have to pull me to the side and go, hey, 5 guests. And I go, okay.
12: Just thought I'd need a little extra acknowledgement. There was a little extra special this week.
10: You're the best at this. Nobody does it better than you.
12: I'm very sensitive. It's terrible.
10: For over 40 years now, Tire Rack's been helping. 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
10: 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Kirk Herbstreet will join us. Herbie was in the garden on Wednesday night. Thomas in Iowa. Hi, Thomas. What do you have for me today?
13: Hey, guys. 63280. I just want to bring up that Sorsby case. There's a lot of bad stuff going on in NCAA. College coaches poaching other players. Transfer portal. There's like, they're all in. But I feel that right now with this case, that they all can come together, that there's a line that you don't cross, and that's gambling. I feel bad for the kid. There's other ways he can get out, like go play football again, but it shouldn't be in college sports. It should set a tone.
10: Well, I think, and what I'm being told by a source, they're hoping that this kind of bubbles up.

0: where Brendan Sorensen goes into the supplemental draft. And I think the deadline for that is June 23rd, that he would have to declare for the supplemental draft. I don't see it that way. And look, this is just business. We can get, you know, rid of the, this is altruistic. We want to take care of this child. Don't put his gambling addiction and rehab in front as a shield. Because if he wasn't a great college player, you wouldn't be doing this. He's a great player. He's in the transfer portal. You got him. A judge ruled 2-game suspension for gambling. This is on the judge. Texas Tech is saying, hey, you know what I mean? We went through the legal process. He went through the legal process. We're going to take a shot with this. All right? I understand that. And if he was at Kansas State or some other school, they would be doing the same thing. I know that we can all be like, oh, you know, for the betterment of the game. What decision has been made in the last 5 years for the betterment of the game itself? Everything is selfish. Everybody, I mean, they did tighten the transfer portal, but they had to. So, you know, we want these philanthropic decisions. They're not happening. This is big business. Brendan Sorensen is going to be able to play according to a judge. Now, do I think it's wrong? Yes. It's gambling. I don't care if you were betting on your team. You got information. You were betting on your team. Did you share that information? Did you bet against your team? What did Cincinnati know about this kid's gambling issue? And they didn't do anything. Now he goes to Texas Tech. Did Texas Tech know about this? So there's a lot of guilty parties here, finger pointing, all of that. I don't like it. I have given you the warning signs. I've given you the ugly side of gambling and what it can lead to. And it's 18 to 24-year-olds, and he's got NIL money. He has an addiction problem. You know what? You can't sit here and go, you know what? We are fully behind him. We don't want this to have irreparable harm on him if he doesn't get to play football. Remember, we were told that. Irreparable harm. Well, you suspend him for 2 games. Is there any irreparable harm for being suspended for 2 games? How about you don't suspend him for anything if that's the way you're going to go? Like, let's not make a mockery of it. You know what? He served his punishment. He's not going to be able to play against Abilene Christian and Oregon State. That'll teach him. He'll learn his lesson. 2 games doesn't change anything. And if you're going to go all in on it, don't suspend him any games. But it's business. Always understand. Bottom line, business. Are they going to be around this kid the rest of his life? I mean, is Texas Tech going to fully embrace him? Because they're worried about irreparable harm. You know, he's going to be one of ours for a year. Okay, I hope you're around him the rest of his life. Take care of him. Because that's certainly the inference you're giving me. We're gonna be there. We're like a seatbelt for you. We're always going to have your back. Yes, Pauline.
1: And if this happens going forward with the third string linebacker at Texas Tech, you'll go to court, you'll back him up, you'll completely back him. Because it's about caring for the kids and their future.
0: Yes. And any other school, these kids can now say that that's going to cause irreparable harm. There's precedent here. That's what makes me nervous. There's precedent here. But hey, this is college football. You got schools that are spending $40 million on their football rosters. Okay? And here's the thing. You never have to apologize for winning. Okay. Urban Meyer at Florida. You know, we got a couple of guys that are kind of shaky. I don't know. Somebody shot somebody. Big deal. We won. Yeah, you did. Michigan. Yeah, I don't know what he was doing on the sideline. Might have been something nefarious there, but we won a national title. That is the great bath that you can take. It gets rid of everything. It's a cleanse. Texas Tech, if they win, I would make him bet his $5 million NIL on Texas Tech to win the national title.
2: I think that's a great idea.
0: Yeah. I'm just joking. Yes, Dylan.
2: I was actually looking, funnily enough, at the betting lines for Big 12 games. Texas Tech is nowhere to be found at the moment.
0: Mm. And these other schools saying, oh, we're not going to play Texas Tech. Yes, you are. Yes, you are. I know. Yeah. Hey, we're not, because you don't want to put yourself in a position to be under the microscope with some of the things that might be going on at your university. Yeah, Dylan.
2: Also, it's like if you went to Sarkisian or whatever and Texas was going to play Texas Tech and you were like, hey, the quarterback might be shaving points on the other team. Do you want to play them? He's like, so it's going to be even easier to win?
0: Okay. I'd love to ask this judge, hey, if Texas Tech opened with Texas, let's say in Cowboy Stadium, are you going to suspend him for the first two games of the regular season, including that game?
2: We're going to suspend him for the second two games of the season.
0: Yes. Yeah, we got to teach him a lesson. Yes, Paul.
1: It'd be a great question. Did the judge look at the Tech football schedule before he made his ruling? Because there'd be no reason to.
0: And third game is Houston, which is a legitimate game for them. But he'll be back in time. 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We'll ask Kirk Herbstreit about this. Herbie will join us, and we'll talk some soccer as well. Former USA goalkeeper Brad Kazan. I am going into the confessional if you're watching on Peacock. 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
1: This is Dan Patrick.
2: Final hour. It's a Meat Friday. 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
3: We've got our brisket and boudin egg rolls, our brisket Philly Pete sandwich, and smoked beef back ribs.
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2: 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We'll talk to Kirk Herbstreit. He was at Madison Square Garden on Wednesday night. We'll talk to Herbie. Your phone calls in the final hour of the program. We'll do our best to squeeze in as many as possible. My Golden Knights are down 3-2, series going back to Vegas, and the Hurricanes up 4-2 in last night's game. They lead 3-2 in the series. Knicks, they will be 5.5-point underdogs in San Antonio. That'll be game 5. That'll be Saturday at 8:30 Eastern on ABC. Poll question from the previous 2 hours, Dylan, and what are we going with final hour on this Meat Friday?
3: All right, Dan, so we asked the people, so the World Cup, my cup runneth over or nil, 54% say nil,
2: Okay.
3: And you can have free tickets to one of these, the NBA Finals, the Stanley Cup Final, or the World Cup. 40% say Stanley Cup Final. Stanley Cup gets a lot of love.
2: It's a great event to go to, but I haven't been to the World Cup. I did bid on a charity item. It was a, I don't know what round this would have been, probably an early match at the Meadowlands. Boys and Girls Club had a charity auction, and I tried to bid on tickets. I don't know, was Brazil, is Brazil playing in the Meadowlands? But I think they were playing, you know, maybe an inferior country, but the tickets were $6,000.
5: Wow.
2: So I love the Boys and Girls Club, but that got a little steep there to go see a World Cup match. Yes, Dylan.
3: You wouldn't pay that for Bosnia versus Canada?
2: I would not. Mm. No, I would not.
3: What about Bosnia and Herzegovina versus Canada?
2: Oh, both of them. Uh-huh. Now, that's different. Yes, Paul.
5: I think Brazil's got Morocco tomorrow night, and then they've got Scotland in a couple days.
2: Mm. Whatever, this match was at the Meadowlands, and I think it was $6,000. Here's another thing that's lost on people. They're like, James Dolan, the Knicks owner, he is making a killing during the NBA Finals. Okay, he is because his team is in the NBA Finals, but he's not the one who is making the secondary market profits here. And he did give away two seats. I think they were, somebody donated, he donated two seats courtside, $1 million, and the money went to a charity. So there's a viewing party. He is picking up the tab for that. I don't know why we're singling out James Dolan. And look, I don't know James Dolan, but like what other team or owner do we do this that you're not some benevolent soul in our, I don't know. When the Lakers go to the finals, do we say, or did the Buss family give away, 1,000 tickets? James Dolan doesn't make the profit on the secondary market. He has ticket prices. He doesn't go, I want to jack these up to 13,000. I probably wishes he could. Yes, Dylan.
3: Yeah, so if you want to know who really profits, one, it's the people reselling their tickets for astronomical things. And two, it's the StubHubs and Ticketmasters of the world. Like, I just looked up two tickets to the Game 6, $14,000 a pop. It's actually $12,000 a pop and $2,300 in fees per ticket. So StubHub will make about $5,000 in fees on that ticket purchase.
2: This week, Sunday Night Baseball, Rangers and the Red Sox. You can watch it on NBC and Peacock. He is Kirk Herbstreit, ESPN college football analyst and apparently a big-time celebrity, sitting courtside there with all the famous people. How'd you come upon the tickets there, Herbie?
6: Definitely not a celebrity. Mark Shapiro asked me to go, and I'm not a rabid NBA fan, but I'm a sports fan. And he took me to the Olympics back in February, which was a really cool experience. And he asked me to go to game 4. I couldn't make game 3 because we were doing an Amazon marketing shoot on Monday night. So he said, can you make game 4? And I said, yeah, love to. So I just came over. Didn't know a whole lot. Again, I don't watch the NBA. I'm not really a rabid fan, but man, I just got caught. I actually went there just enjoying the story of San Antonio, seeing if they could come back from being down 0-2 and kind of like quietly saying, man, I hope they can win this game. And then they're up 29. Then you know how it is. You start as a broadcaster, you start kind of pulling for a story. And the Knicks started to make a run. You just kind of get caught up in the Knicks coming back in Madison Square Garden. It was just epic. It was a top five, maybe top two or three sporting event that I've ever attended. And I think because they were down 29 and their fans never gave up and they just kept coming back. And that fourth quarter, there were so many possessions where you're just like, I can't believe, first of all, I'm witnessing it. And the coach, if he could just get out of my way so I could like see, you know what I mean? I love sports. I love competition. I love the energy that sports provide. And I was just grateful to be there and just to take it all in. When it's that kind of thing, you just shoot it into my veins. You know, it's why I love it.
2: Mark Shapiro used to be the president of ESPN, famous agent now to the Stars. I was wondering, is there a football comp to what you saw with the Knicks and the Spurs?
6: Oh, I'm sure there's a game over the years that, you know, I mean, going way back, I didn't see it, but I just as a fan watching, I mean, when Buffalo was up or Houston was up huge on Buffalo and Frank Reich brought him back. You know, you remember that one?
2: Yeah,
6: a long
2: with
6: time
2: Warren
6: ago.
2: Moon. Yeah.
6: But recently, maybe some of your fans would remember one. I just cannot remember. I was even thinking about, you know, because it's going to be a mad scene outside of the arena. By the end of the third quarter, I was just going to thank Mark and.
2: Oh, and you were leaving?
6: Yeah, I was like, maybe it's time to go. But then, you know, I was just kind of, it was a great group of guys. I mean, I've never met any of them. Oh, John McEnroe I've met. John McEnroe, Larry David, Don Johnson, Mark, myself. We were just, and what's cool is when you go to an event like that, and there's a couple people to my right, I had no idea who they were. We're high-fiving each other. It's just, everybody just kind of checks whatever you are and whatever you do. Just become fans, right? You're just kind of caught up in the game and talking about the strategy and to be right where we were. Like I said, the coach is the only hindrance was like the coach getting in the way. I mean, are you kidding me? It was just, and then we kept saying, boy, if they can get it to 15, you never know. They get it to 15 and they got it to 14. And we're like, so that's the essence of, I think, why we love these kind of stories. I mean, you feel bad. San Antonio, you think about this series, you could argue that they could have won any of these games. And here they are down 3-1 going back home. So you wonder, can they get up off the mat after squandering a 29-point lead to tie this series up? Can they go back home tomorrow night and get it to 3-2 to go back to the Garden? Now I'm locked in emotionally.
2: But you know, when it comes to baseball and it comes to basketball, it's a best of seven. You know, with football, it's just, we got to win this game. That's it. And I wonder how history would be changed. Now, I can't have players play seven games, you know, seven game series. But I wonder how history would be changed if it wasn't just one game. Because there are times when you go, on that day, they were better. But if they played nine more times, that team is going to win.
6: Well, if you think just back to the Olympics with Team USA against Canada, I mean, you could make that argument if those two teams played 10 times or five times. You know, I don't know if the USA wins a whole lot of those games, but like Kurt Russell said, and of course that in the movie, that's tonight, we're the best team. And I think you could debate and argue what's better. You know, that one time, put it together, find a way to do it, pull off a miracle, or over a seven-game series, you're truly going to find out who the better team is, right? I mean, there's some ebb and flow and ups and downs. I don't know. I can kind of see I can see it on both sides of it, really. I think there's something really special about, for 60 minutes, we're going to put it together. They might, on paper, have a better team, but we're going to find out. There's something kind of cool about that as well.
2: Well, just imagine if we go back to the 76ers with Allen Iverson. They open up the NBA Finals. They win game one. Mm-hmm. If it was one and done, the Sixers would have won the title over
6: right, exactly.
2: One of the great teams of all time.
6: Yeah.
2: We're talking to Kirk Herbstreit. I don't know if these fans or these celebrities there ask you college football questions. Like this Brendan Sorsby thing, it feels like it's crossed over. Like this isn't a college football. This is, everybody's got an opinion on this. So your thoughts on the judge's ruling and what happens as we move forward?
6: Well, I think what you said about gambling, and everybody's been talking about it since, you know, you don't have to go to Vegas or have a bookie, you know, now you just do it on your phone. And everybody's been concerned about how this would impact the athletes themselves. And, you know, the NFL and the professional sports have made a pretty strong statement. You know, we've seen NFL players that have been removed for seasons because they got caught up in doing this. And I think the biggest thing for me, and I think all of us that follow college football, is you know, who's the governing body over the sport and what power does that governing body have, if any? The NCAA, when they found out about this, they ruled him ineligible. And like we've seen in many other cases, when somebody finds out that the NCAA didn't give them the answer they want, they go, no problem. We're just going to go to our local jurisdiction, local judge, and find out if we can make this happen. And I think the perception is that the judge shows up in a black suit in this case, in a red tie, and asks for an autograph after the proceedings. And I think that the perception of how the sport is spinning out of control and there isn't anybody in charge, let alone the gambling part of it. You know, that it's, I don't know Brendan Sorsby. I feel bad about the whole situation. But, you know, if this were my son and he did, what was it, 9,000 bets, and I don't know how much or how little he bet on, it's just a premise behind what has happened here. And the fact that the NCAA ruled that he is ineligible. And then once again, we find a local judge. It's sickening that if you don't hear what you like, you can just go to your local judge and find the answer that you want. I just don't know where this ends. If this is where we are right now, pretty much you do whatever the hell you want to do in this sport. And if anybody says anything, just find a local judge to tell you the answer you want to get.
2: It's like Trinidad Chambliss.
6: Yeah.
2: Just get a local judge because they want to do right. They want to do right by the university. And it's kind of a home field advantage there.
6: And I think, Dan, one thing I think for fans to understand, we think about where we were 10 years ago. You know, players had zero say in anything. And we've gone from players having zero say to this players' empowerment, where now they have all the say. And what I worry about, I'm a father of, I have four sons, and all of them have played in college football. And I'm not old guy yelling at the clouds. I care about the players. I care about not just, hey, if they're going to do NIL and they're going to pay the players, I think we've all kind of accepted that's where we are. I think the two biggest issues are the pay for play. Like you're bribing a kid to come to your school. Sorsby's making whatever it is, $4 or $5 million just this year to play at Texas Tech. That number 2 years ago would have been $1 million. Now, a couple of years later, he's, you know, at $5 million. 2 years from now, maybe it's $10 million, you know, to go and play. What are we teaching? The great thing about football is it teaches you so many valuable lessons about life, about team, about perseverance, about getting your ass knocked down and getting back up. And hey, I didn't score the winning touchdown, but this guy did and we won. And just embracing all of those life skills. And I think we're taking that away from these kids. So what happens to these guys when they live this lifestyle and then they don't go to the NFL, which is 98% of them? You can imagine what they're going to be like when those checks stop coming in. I don't think we're not preparing these guys for real life. So I think we're all okay with them making money, but I think that the concern is where this is heading 5 years from now, 10 years from now. I think there's going to be a lot of issues with these guys when they don't make, that bag doesn't keep coming, and they have to go get a job. And what do you do now? So I think there's big concerns down the road. I'm not blocking players and letting them have money and all that. I just think we need to still be the adults in the room and still reinforce some really important heart. Like I had coaches that at the time I couldn't stand. And then you become a husband and an employee and a father. And you're like, thank God I had that coach that maybe I didn't agree with, but man, he taught me some really tough lessons. I think we're taking, in college right now, we're taking some of those life lessons away.
2: Well, you talk about grown-ups in the room. The problem is the grown-ups have made these decisions, Herbie, that,
6: yeah.
2: You know, we put all this blame on the kids. The kids didn't create this. They can't create this without grown-ups facilitating this. And you're right. I hope Texas Tech stays in touch with Brendan Sorsby the rest of his life, because you make it sound like we need to take care of him. He's one of ours. It'd be, you know, irreparable harm if he can't play football. And I hope you stay with him the rest of his life, because the addiction will stay with him the rest of his life.
6: Ask Art Schlichter.
2: Yeah.
6: I mean, a lot of your audience doesn't know who Art Schlichter is, but he was a first-round draft pick, and he's been in and out of prison. He's been in prison for pretty much for the last 40 or 50 years.
2: But he's been scamming people for decades.
6: Yeah, you're right. If it's truly an addiction, and I have no idea, again, his what's really happening, but if it's truly an addiction, it's like being an alcoholic. You know, you don't just have a press conference and say, hey, I went to a 30-day clinic. I feel a lot better. I'm in a good place now. If you truly have an addiction, it doesn't work like that.
2: What dog do we have in the background?
6: All of them in here. They're ready to eat.
2: Is Peter there?
6: Yeah, he's here. Come here, babe. I'm in my office. They just sprawled around everywhere. Come here. Come here. Come here. Here he is. Come here.
2: Come here. There he is. Peter! Hi, handsome.
6: Somebody made a something on social media showing that they put him in with me in my seats. I was like, no, he wasn't at the game. I could barely fit in there, let alone him.
2: Now, my dog goes to work every day, so she's back where I have the guy who answers the phone calls. Whenever I put her on camera looking at herself, she goes crazy. So she's in the back now going crazy. I can hear her barking. She's barking.
6: Oh, that's so good.
2: She's barking at Peter right now.
6: Oh, my gosh.
2: Can't understand this.
6: Oh, that's great. Oh, we got to get them together. That's fantastic.
2: Oh, boy. Hey, great to talk to you, Herbie.
6: Great to talk to you, too.
2: We'll talk to you come football season. Thank you.
6: You got it, brother. All right, take care.
2: Kirk Herbstreit. And his dogs, including Peter. Peter was there when we were at the Super Bowl in San Francisco. He came in, and also the draft. He came in. He was, what a gorgeous dog. And he belonged. He was like, all right, where's my seat? What do you got for me? Any gifts here? Yeah, Paulie.
5: At the draft, Fritzy booked Peter, and Herbie came along.
2: Herbie came. all right, we'll get some phone calls in here. We'll talk World Cup. Former U.S. World Cup goaltender, Brad Guzan. He will join us coming up. Let me see. 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
9: There will be plenty of sunshine out there today with temperatures rising to around 80 degrees and some lower humidity. We are going to have clear skies tonight. Temperatures will drop down to around 60 degrees. Then tomorrow we'll have clouds building in and temperatures rising to around 80 with a bit more humidity and the chance for some scattered showers and storms in the afternoon. That's your latest Weather First forecast.
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0: I got a message from a source of mine, and he said, hey, last night, NCAA President Charlie Baker was on ESPN Radio. He was asked if the NCAA would be able to enforce their rules if a college team decided they wanted to pick up an NFL practice player or a player cut from the NFL. The president of the NCAA said, basically, they would not be able to stop if a team finds a local judge to rule in their favor. Where are we going? What are we doing? We'll have who had the best week in sports. We'll have that for you coming up. You want to update the poll results? Then we'll talk some soccer here. Dylan?
1: Yeah, Dan. You can have free tickets to one of these, NBA Finals, Stanley Cup Final, or World Cup. 41% say the Stanley Cup Final. And actually, Marvin sent me over another poll question. Who was the best coach in the building during Game 4 of the Finals? Mike Brown, Mitch Johnson, Jay Wright, or John Calipari? Jay Wright's having a great old time.
0: Was Jimmy Johnson in there?
1: That's true. We could add Jimmy Johnson. Yes.
0: There might have been somebody else in there as well.
1: Local high school coach.
0: All right. He's the former U.S. men's national team goalkeeper, Brad Kazan, and joining us on behalf of one of our sponsor, Dude Wipes. So Fox Sports World Cup analyst, and he was the goaltender for a couple of U.S. World Cup teams and joins us on the program. All right. Tell me what I need to know about Team USA.
2: They're exciting, man. It's going to be hopefully a good summer. They need to get off to a good start against Paraguay. If they can pick up three points in the first game, to be able to finish top of the group allows them. Listen, at any point, they're going to have to play a big powerhouse, if you will. But that's going to allow them the path, I think, of least resistance. And so Christian Pulisic is playing with confidence. Chris Richards is back healthy. The goalkeeping situation is a hot topic. I think Matt Freese will end up playing in goal based off the last friendly against Germany in Chicago.
0: Is there any comparison between hockey goalie, soccer goalie, as far as they stand on their head and make all these saves? We hear that in hockey all the time.
2: Yeah, I mean, we're going to need whoever's in goal. We're going to need our goalkeeper to make saves. In these tournaments, to do something special, you're going to need to have your goalkeeper make one or two big saves in a game, or you may need them to stand on their head and make 10, 12, 15 saves, as Tim Howard did in 2014 in Brazil. So, and even then, we fell short against Belgium. So you're going to need your goalkeeper to come up big.
0: We keep waiting for that next surge in soccer that, you know, we thought, okay, 2010 and 2014, or when we hosted the World Cup. And why is it, we're still waiting for this, Brad? Why?
2: It's slowly growing. It's slowly growing. When you go back to the 94 World Cup, the league, Major League Soccer, was then built in 96 off of the back in 94. And then when you look forward to where we are now in terms of the expansion of the league, the growth of the league, the notoriety of players that are coming to Major League Soccer to sharpen their craft as a professional soccer player. That's exciting for the growth of the sport here in the United States. And I think it's only going to continue to grow. You know, these leagues, whether you're talking about American, baseball, whether American football, talking about football over in England or in Europe, they weren't built in 30 years, 50, 75, 100 years to develop this passion and this ability to pass down the love of a team from generation to generation. And so we're working our way there, and I think this summer is certainly going to help that.
0: Explain to the audience why Messi is, like, he is whatever comparison you want to make to any other athlete, in the United States, like, what is it about him for a guy who's not big, not necessarily fast?
2: No, but it's not about that, right? And I think when you look at the American athlete, we talk about those attributes that you just mentioned: big, strong, fast, powerful. But when you talk about Messi as a footballer, his creative awareness, his spatial awareness, his ability on the ball is so good to be able to bring other players into the game, right? He's able to do things, see passes that other players aren't able to see. And all of a sudden, with one pass of the ball, it unlocks a defense, or maybe he pops up in a situation in and around the box, and now he's being able to find the back of the net with an unbelievable shot, or just the understanding of what the goalkeeper is doing and knowing he just got to casually pass the ball into the bottom corner the opposite of way the goalkeeper's, you know, anticipating him to go.
0: Best player you ever faced? Best goal scorer you ever faced?
2: I think we just spoke about him.
0: Yeah.
2: Did he score on you? He scored on me a few times, but at the same time, I must say we did get the better of Inter Miami when I was playing with Atlanta United in the playoff series. I think we not only upset Inter Miami and their team, you know, we had just snuck into the playoffs, but I think we certainly upset the league office and everybody that was potentially, you know, putting money on the game, thinking Inter Miami was going to walk all over us. But we did get the better of them that series.
0: Brad Guzan, he is working for Fox, their World Cup studio analyst, soccer commentator, and he was part of two U.S. World Cup teams, 2010, 2014. Joining us on behalf of Dude Wipes, you spent your whole career to get to this moment promoting Dude Wipes, Brad. Congratulations. Messi doesn't, although you could bring in the word Messi, and with Dude Wipes, I think we could have a collaboration here.
2: I like where your head's at. I like where
0: clean
2: your
0: up your mess. Clean up your mess.
2: Exactly. It's 2026. Nobody's using dry toilet paper anymore. Come on now.
0: But you're handing out brown cards, Dude Wipes?
2: We are, yeah. I mean, listen, the initiative around the World Cup and the excitement, as I just mentioned, nobody's using dry toilet paper anymore. Going out to these watch parties, these fan fests, and seeing, you know, people come in and out of porter bodies. Come on now. If you're not carrying a Dude Wipe on you, you're getting a brown card.
0: DudeWipes.com/brown card. And you can get a brown card plus a free 10-pack Dude Wipes. And you can give that out to anybody that you think needs that help. All right. Give us the best case scenario, Team USA. Like, what is reality here?
2: Yeah, I mean, listen, first and foremost, we need to get out of the group. And then, obviously, the tournament this summer has expanded. And so we need to be able to win some knockout round games. And I think if we can get to the round of 16, we're going to have to play a powerhouse, a soccer powerhouse from around the world somewhere. And in that moment, anything can happen. And I've said, if we can create one of these iconic moments, such as the goal against Algeria in 2010, or one of these moments where an entire country is going to get behind the team, I think anything's possible. And so I think if we can get to the round of 16 and have this excitement and the buzz within the United States, get behind the boys, I think they can make their way to a quarterfinal. And, you know, the sky's the limit at that point.
0: Great to talk to you, Brad. Have fun.
2: Appreciate it. Thank you.
0: Brad Guzan, the Fox Sports World Cup studio analyst. He'll be working the World Cup there. He was part of two U.S. Teams in the World Cup. Yeah, it feels like the round of 16. That seems to be the, if we get there, we've had a successful World Cup. It's weird to have that with any of, you know, when you think of the United States. It's really rare when you go, well, you know, if we get to the round of, you know, 16, we've done well. Like, we're so used to if we're not playing for a championship. But as people point out, you know, how much soccer have we been playing when other countries have been playing for centuries here? Okay, we still have a lot of people to draw from here in the United States, far more than, you know, Croatia, the Ivory Coast. I mean, and we're the host country. But I'm waiting for, and I don't know if this is fair, but maybe when you want to get somebody's attention, the casual sports fan, like Tiger got the casual sports fan. Gretzky got the casual sports fan. These are sports that normally we wouldn't go, oh, I've got to watch that. But then you did. Can you get, I mean, Christian Pulisic is a wonderful player, but he's kind of like Mike Trout. You know, he's low-key. He's not a personality. I mean, go back to Landon Donovan. You know, he was a personality when we had him on. You know, Tim Howard's a really good goaltender, but like, what am I seeing when you watch some of these players, when you watch Messi, you're seeing somebody, a Ronaldo, Mbappe, you're seeing somebody, you go, I haven't seen that before. And these other countries seem to have that one player. Yeah, Paulie.
3: You'll remember this guy. We had him on. A generation ago, there was a guy named Freddie Adu. Yeah. When he was 14, he was a thing.
0: Yep.
3: And if he had panned out and became our great one, he was already on the way with that. He was dubbed at age 14.
0: He was on the cover of Sports Illustrated, and we thought, okay, you know, this guy could be the future. Now, he did play. I mean, he had a decent career. But the total number of Americans who watched non-USA soccer matches increased from 31 million in 2018 to 50 million in 2024. So that's a 60% growth in 6 years. And the MLS has done quite well. They went from 30,000 viewers in 2018 to 30 million, I should say, to 48 million, an increase of 57% over 6 years. MLS has done a great job. You know, it started as a 10-team league back in 1996. Now it's 30. And the attendance record, over 11 million fans attending regular season matches. So it's gradually increasing, but it still comes down to, can we produce that player that you go, oh my gosh, I got to watch that player. And I think that will be... I think that'll be the litmus test. Can you produce that athlete where we have somebody who's generational? We have somebody that matches, you know, these players around the world. Yes, Dylan.
1: I think part of the problem, too, is when or if we do have that guy, he's going to go play in the Premier League, like Pulisic.
0: Yes.
1: You know, so it's like your cream of the crop stars probably aren't going to wind up, at least in their prime.
0: Yeah, but he would play for Team USA.
1: Yes. Yeah, but
0: that's what I'm talking about. I'm talking about World Cup.
1: Yeah.
0: I'm talking about on the biggest stage, can we have somebody who can go toe-to-toe, literally, with some of the best players in the world?
1: But then it's only every 4 years, so it's like, you know, in between.
0: But that's all I'm asking for. I'm not asking the best player in the United States to stay in the United States and do MLS. I mean, can you be a household name every 4 years? Or, you know, we follow you in the Premier League, but we get you back for the World Cup. That's what we've lacked. We have players, you know, Kobe Jones was going to be this, you know, unbelievable player. Yeah, Paulie.
3: And the other thing is, and Seton talked about this in the past, sometimes you'll have a couple of European-born parents who are living here now and they have a child. And they say, well, will they play for USA or will they play for you know, Croatia, like you said, it's a decision. It's not automatic.
0: All right, we'll take a break. It's a Meat Friday. 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
10: There will be plenty of sunshine out there today with temperatures rising to around 80 degrees and some lower humidity. We are going to have clear skies tonight. Temperatures will drop down to around 60 degrees. Then tomorrow we'll have clouds building in and temperatures rising to around 80 with a bit more humidity and the chance for some scattered showers and storms in the afternoon. That's your latest weather first forecast.
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0: I love artists. Chef Greg is an artist. You know, he makes it look easy. He says, oh, it's the rec tech. The preparation that he has, and then, yes, the rec tech makes it really easy, but that's some great food. That's top shelf. If you go to a barbecue and all of a sudden you see Chef Greg, you go, we're in good hands here. Or somebody's cooking on a rec tech. Stat of the day, brought to you by Panini America, the official trading cards of the Dan Patrick Show. Todd is short for toddler because there's like 5 seconds to go and we're walking back into the studio to turn on our microphones. And I always tell Todd, don't take a bite and then get ready to come on the air and then your mouth is full of food.
1: I have no self-control.
0: So Todd is short for toddler because you did that. 3 seconds to go and all of a sudden you want to be OG Ananobi and you want to have, you know, one bite.
1: I'm holding the plate and the egg roll and the beef and everything's right in front of me. To not take a bite is just not possible.
0: No, I know. Sad. I know. Very sad. Who had the best week in sports, Todd? How about you?
1: I'm Bussy with the boys from Raleigh. Carolina Hurricanes goaltender Brandon Bussy made NHL history late last night by becoming the first goaltender ever to win his first two career playoff starts in the Stanley Cup final. How about that, Bussy?
0: You are Mr. Hockey.
1: I love Brandon Bussy.
0: You're our Gordie Howe. Dylan.
2: I mean, it's hard not to give it to the Knicks, but I actually also had Brandon Bussy. The Canes going 2-0 since him taking over the starting role, and now they're one win away from a Stanley Cup.
0: Marvin.
3: Jose Alvarado from the Knicks.
0: Ooh.
3: He's living every single New York kid's dream. Grew up loving the Knicks. Grew up in Queens. Played big minutes. Hit 2 3-pointers for them in the NBA Finals.
0: Paul?
4: I took OG off the board, and I went with James Dolan, the owner of the Knicks. This guy had a rough 20 years and is on the cusp of delivering. And Leon Rose, delivering a title this town, and he'll be emeritus.
0: Brian Myrtle Beach. Hi, Brian. What do you have for me?
5: Thank you very much, Dan. Dan, it's 5 8.

0: in a buttery sculpted statue like 200. Thank you. I've been listening for a long time since I was young, dumb, and ugly. Now, girl, dev, too. My beautiful wife, they make my life easier every day. And you know what else would make my life easier? If the Knicks just win game 6. I remember back in 94, I was 10 years old, watching the Rangers, just wanted them to win game 6 in Vancouver. An unforgettable memory of the game 7 win, but let's just get a win for game 6.
1: All right. Thank you, Brian. LV in Vegas. Hi, LV.
2: Hey, Dan. I've been listening for a long time. I wanted to do my best Dan Patrick impersonation. I know your Danettes do very good at impersonations. I wanted to give you my best Dan Patrick. Thank you, Todd.
1: Thank you, LV. That was pretty good.
3: Nailed it.
1: Thanks, Todd. It's not a thank you, Todd. It's thanks, Todd.
3: Pretty much.
4: You're welcome.
1: Thank you, Todd.
3: You're welcome. That's right. I didn't say you're welcome.
1: Thank you, Todd. Ryan in Nashville. Hi, Ryan.
5: DP, what up?
1: Hey.
5: Just a reminder, I want to check in. About 23 months to the day, you and I, we made a bet that if the United States men's national team win the World Cup,
1: yep,
5: you have to stay on air for another year. So just putting it back out there, email who you have to down at 30 Rock just to tell them, hey, I might be on the air for another year, man.
1: All right. Team USA wins the World Cup. I stay on for another year. Boy, now I have to root against Team USA. Yes, Paul.
4: If you're the coach, motivational? Use it?
1: Yeah. Yeah, you're going in there to Christian Pulisic. Hey, listen, you know how important this is? Yeah, it's World Cup. Dan Patrick will do another year on his show if we win the World Cup. Let's go. Like, this will be the Herb Brooks moment there, motivational speeches. Ann in Arizona. Hi, Ann.
6: Morning, Dan.
1: Good morning.
6: I was just calling to weigh in on Sorsby, a proud Kansas State alumni, and Bill Snyder would never have allowed that, and neither would Darren Sproles. Excuse me, I apologize. And I love you, Dan. Have a great day, okay?
1: Thank you, Ann. I know that we can... It's business, okay? I can't sit here and say I know who would allow this and who wouldn't, but Texas Tech is probably saying, look, we got a judge who said 2 games, he'll serve the 2-game suspension. I mean, the morality police, I would love for have them to be around, but they're long gone. Yes, Marvin.
7: Michael Bishop would have never done that either.
1: Oh, of course. Yeah, of course.
7: Top five. Great, like, you remember that guy? Like him, like Brad Banks from Iowa?
1: Colin Klein?
4: Oh, nice pull.
1: How about that?
7: Graham Harrell, speaking of Texas Tech.
1: All right, all right. Who, they have Sonny, did they have another, who's the other quarterback at Texas Tech? They all threw for, you know, 20,000 yards, felt like. God, what's his name? Was there a Sonny?
7: Remember Timmy Chang from was that Hawaii?
1: Oh, yeah, yeah, yeah.
7: He put up numbers.
1: I love Timmy Chang, and I love Chang. God, what's that quarterback's
4: name? It's not Sonny Dodge. What was the name? Mahomes went there. Cliff Kingsbury went there. Simons, Cody Hodges.
1: Damn, I don't know why I had a Sonny.
4: I know where you're going.
1: Yeah, well.
7: We'll get a text at 11 o'clock tonight.
1: Yeah, no.
4: Sonny Cumbie.
1: Damn!
4: 4,700 yards
1: yes.
4: in 2004.
1: Ugh.
4: Giving that to you.
1: Thank you. Bloop, bloop.
4: Woo, you would have never.
1: Final results of the poll question. Dylan?
8: Best coach in the building during game 4 of the NBA Finals, Mike Brown, Mitch Johnson, Jay Wright, or John Calipari. 70% say Jay Wright.
1: Yeah, I'm fine with that. This day in sports history, Paul.
4: I was going to do Texas Tech quarterback history to pivot, but I'll go the Baseball Hall of Fame was opened Cooperstown, New York in 1939, and your Chicago Bulls, Dan, 91, won their first title over the Lakers, and no one remembers that Magic Johnson was hurt.
1: No. The Nuggets on this date, 2023, beat the Heat, and they win the NBA championship. 1981, Larry Holmes knocks out Leon Spinks in 3 rounds, retains the WBC heavyweight boxing championship. Anybody have the Spurs this weekend? Spurs, okay. Front row has Spurs winning game 5, right? Game 5.
8: Spurs win, Knicks cover game five.
1: Okay. This feels like a 109-104 final. Spurs.
8: Right on the nose.
1: Yeah. Oh, is that? Oh, 5.5. Yeah.
3: Okay. That's what they do.
1: Todd, what did you learn today?
3: Although he didn't pay a cent for his, John Calipari reminds us NBA Finals tickets at MSG are very expensive.
1: Dylan, what'd you learn today?
8: Ernie Johnson travels with a printer.
1: Yeah, I know. Marvin?
7: Ernie's Wu-Tang.
1: Paul?
4: Sonny Cumbie.
1: Todd, what did I learn?
3: Also, Ernie doesn't enjoy packing for flight. 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

0: on a Friday. The Iowa Sports Radio Network, Trent Condon, Ken Miller, for the next couple of hours talking sports with you. Appreciate you listening, however you're listening. If you're on Des Moines Sports Station, the flagship, 106.3 KXNO, and the iHeart app, anywhere, anytime, are our fine affiliates located throughout the state of Iowa. Glad you are with us as we'll take you to just before 2 o'clock. Here's what's coming up on the program. Bottom of the hour, off to Vegas we'll go. We'll catch up with Mike Palm, VP of Operations at Circus Sports. Go behind the counter, get some of the odds, fluctuations, etc. Game, big game in the NBA tonight. Back in Vegas tomorrow for a game 6 on ice. The World Cup moves on. So Mike Palm, variety of topics for Mike when we talk to him at the bottom of hour number 1. We'll save some time in the first hour to give four of you an opportunity to try and win some grub from the Chicken Coop. Three locations, Central Iowa, Ankeny, West Des Moines, and Urbandale. If you haven't played in the last 30 days, you're eligible to do so. We'll give you the cue to call here at about 12:45 or thereabouts. Hour number 2, Tom Cakert on Iowa and the Big Ten, 12-125. Eugene Rapay for the Des Moines Register on Cyclones and Texas Tech. And then Trent will make some picks before we slide on out of here at about 2 o'clock and hand things over to off the bench with Lucas. And I know it's not Sean. And I got to say this about Sean Roberts and his wife. They must really like these people.
1: Yes.
0: They're going to a wedding and they spent yesterday with, how old's Miles now? About 1?
1: Yeah.
0: With their son. Started here. Didn't go well. Got to Chicago. Went worse. And off they go to the East Coast. But he must really like these folks to hang in there. I'd have been home in my bed in Ankeny.
1: Yes, we know that very
0: no
1: well.
0: No doubt about it.
1: That thing would have been canceled when the...
0: I wouldn't have left Des Moines.
1: Nope. Absolutely not. Any kind of delay.
0: Yep.
1: Miller's out.
0: Ooh, my. What a nightmare of a travel. Good for him. And good for his son. Apparently just being a trooper through all of this. So anyways, lots of ground to cover with you. Glad you're starting your afternoon here with us. The Texas Tech thing just won't go. Why are they talking?
1: Shut up.
0: Right?
1: Do they have conflict resolution or those when big conflict comes and you have the people that come in and say what to do? This is the way that you handle it.
0: Uh-huh.
1: Apparently not in Lubbock.
0: No. They just keep bringing more and more people around into the boardroom and around the table, and they bring a camera in there. I'm starting to, I hate to say it, I'm starting to think they're going to win this battle.
1: They're taking their heels in.
0: They're digging their heels in. There's legal minds that I read. You and I are certainly not qualified to do that. But I hate where this is going. And then I got a text from a friend of mine. Apparently, Herb Street was on Dan Patrick and said that he now anticipates that somebody goes to the NFL draft and gets cut.
1: Yes. Yeah, absolutely. I brought this up a year ago, and it was a baseball one. But, yeah. You got eligibility,
0: get
1: why not?
0: Get a friendly judge?
1: Mm-hmm, absolutely.
0: Oh, my God. As Chambliss did, and now Sorsby is about to. And you hit the nail on the head yesterday. He's a nice player.
1: Right.
0: He's not a great quarterback. At least, I mean, there's a lot of pressure on this kid now.
1: Yes.
0: Right? Because Red Raider fans are twisting themselves in knots.
1: It's wild that it comes to this point, and yet it isn't, because it's just fandom, and we know that part of it, but... Yep. To have those guys sitting around the desk talking about all these
0: talking
1: points.
0: Did you watch it?
1: A bit. And I
0: did you? I couldn't try. I couldn't.
1: I watched, I don't know, maybe 2-3 minutes all of it, right. Something like that. And I'd seen a couple other clips. I think I see the highlights of it, more importantly. And it's just, it's twist yourself in knots, like you said. That's all that this is. They know it's wrong.
0: Sure they do.
1: They know that you don't play somebody like this, but you got a friendly judge.
0: And they all know that the cardinal rule is you cannot bet on your team, on your sport.
1: And one other thing I think we need to reiterate. It's, yes, betting on your team, we know. Even betting for them to win. He bet an under.
0: Right, on his quarterback.
1: On a quarterback on his team in passing yards.
0: Yeah. A quarterback that he sits in the meeting rooms, playing or not.
1: I mean, you go back and you look at some people and just betting scandals that, in comparison, seem just minor.
0: Yeah.
1: And yet here we are with something that is major. And I think a big part of that, that's the one that I can't wrap my mind around. How you can do that, how inside of a locker room, those conversations, and just on and on and on. He bet against one of his teammates. Yeah. No problem.
0: Nope.
1: No problem at all.
0: And bets in Texas, not allowed to bet in Texas. Breaking laws.
1: So... I brought this up on Tuesday with Nick Marovitz, who sat in with me. I was listening to a podcast with Bruce Feldman, Stuart Mandel, and Ralph Russo.
0: Three pretty big names in college football.
1: And it was just a passing comment from Feldman. But, and I love Bruce. He might be one of my favorite college football guys that are out there. And it was in passing, and it wasn't reporting or anything like that. But he mentioned that Cody Campbell is a member at the same country club in Fort Worth as
0: of course, this judge.
1: Yeah. So, yes, this judge does not have Texas Tech ties, but he's got ties to the money.
0: Of course he does.
1: That's all this is. This is a retired judge. One more payday. One more handout.
0: Yeah.
1: One more wink and a nod. It doesn't take a whole lot to take that step with Cody Campbell. Well, you think what? He's only a member at a country club in Lubbock? That's it? Just think a little bit deeper. Look a little bit deeper. And as always, the root of everything, it goes back to money.
0: Yeah.
1: And this one, when you have those kind of connections, and if that is true, that they're members at the same country club, you don't think they know each other?
0: Of course.
1: Of course. If this but he didn't go to Texas Tech, so it's fine.
0: Right.
1: And he had, and then his briefing, it looked like he just put it into ChatGPT and just spit it out. There was no justification behind it. There was nothing that he looked at in the past that went through it. It was, nope, we're just going to do this, and this is how I'm going to do this. There's no precedent for this case.
0: Yeah, the precedent is all going against Sorsby.
1: Absolutely.
0: Every single time.
1: When you have 99.9% of the population that says one thing, and you're in the 0.1%, and that's what it is. It's Texas Tech fans and this judge, and that's it.
0: It's, if this was in Fort Worth, if this was in Waco, if this was in the state of Texas, the big 12 institutions, Houston, and it was the shoe was on the other foot, people in Lubbock would be just up, just beside themselves thinking, this is wrong. He bet on sports. Anyways, we know it's tribalism. We know where it is, and I hate to say it. I think he's going to play. I really do. I think he's going to play. We'll see. I hope I am dead wrong. What did you make about the Phil Mickelson news that most people... I got to tell you this story.
1: Okay.
0: So this was, I don't know what year it was, in the late 90s when Tiger, maybe early, maybe, I don't know, was I working with Dyer, but early 2000s and Tiger, and he was the good guy. Tiger was the bad guy. Phil was the good guy.
1: Oh, right, yes.
0: White hat Phil, black hat Tiger, right? And we got a call saying, you people have no idea what Phil Mickelson is really like. And he started to lay out some stuff, and I cut him off. Because I thought, you just can't put this out there, right? Some guy... And as the more I thought about that over the years, because I've brought it up a number of times since that, that this guy... I mean, Phil Mickelson is not a good guy. And I think we're starting to, the chickens are coming home to roost. I mean, this is a private course and you've got a multi-major champion as a member of your club and you're going to just boot him? You damn right you've got the receipts because this would come back to haunt you in a big, big way. They took his pictures down. They took all of the memorabilia down concerning Phil Mickelson, apparently. No, I've not toured the club. I'm just a secondhand of what I've read. But there's something. This is not a good guy. This is not a good guy. We know how much he gambles. That's fine. Got a gambling problem. That's fine. But some of the other stuff that we're starting to come out with, and I don't know where it's going to end, but anyone that still thinks that this Phil Mickelson's pretty squeaky clean, think again.
1: That was a guy that never passed the smell test for me. Me and my buddy Tom, so we used to go back and forth all the time because he loved Phil. He loved the way that he played. He loved him.
0: I loved his short game. The affable
1: nature that he had, all the different parts of it. Not, something just didn't smell right. It felt phony even when not many people. So, well, if you listen to 150 every day, you know I don't get many things right. But
0: that How was, did you do yesterday, by the way?
1: Good question. We had a winning day, went 2-4, and I was locked in last night to South Korea.
0: So was I.
1: Oh, that was
0: so
1: fun.
0: So was nothing else on.
1: Right, and it was fun. It was entertaining. It was interesting. So two of our prop bets that were plus money, so we added 0.6 units on a 2-4 day. That's why you do those prop bets, and you get plus 190 and plus 155 and push that one over and get a winning day out of it. But the
0: smell film, test.
1: Yes. And a person smiling all the time, shaking the hands, doing those kind of things. But then you just hear those deeper
0: little murmurs.
1: Yes. And
0: little rumors.
1: Kind of person that he is with other golfers. And the kind of person that he is with fans when the cameras aren't on. And the interactions that people have. And, you know, I saw him at the casino and he was blah, blah, blah. You know, those kind of things. And it all starts to build. And then trying to blow up the PGA Tour and helping to make that happen just for what? For more money?
0: I guess.
1: When you have $100 million, but you need more?
0: Yeah. His reputation is so soiled and so in the toilet now. I mean, he had a chance to be seen as not Jack Nicklaus, because Jack's Jack, right?
1: Right.
0: But he had a chance to be seen as one of the greats of his era. And while the product on the course is still speaks for itself, it's the other stuff that goes around it now that we absolutely see this guy differently.
1: And I don't think there's any coming back.
0: There's not now, I don't think. If this is true, and it must be, they must have receipts to kick a major champion out of your club.
1: Yes.
0: Right?
1: That he works on his game there. He practices there. He plays there often. It's not one of the many courses, and he plays there a couple times a year.
0: Yeah, this isn't a dispute over a card game in the men's locker room.
1: Right.
0: Right?
1: Yeah, yeah.
0: This is something dead serious. We'll see where it goes. We'll see if anything else comes out, But Phil Mickelson, man, oh, man, he's had a bad couple of years, and he brought it on himself. I mean, look at these two guys. Look at Tiger.
1: Right.
0: Got nobody to blame but himself.
1: Absolutely.
0: And Phil, the generations of people that they entertain, it was appointment TV when these two guys were in the hunt on a Sunday. You know, is Phil going to track him down? Is Tiger going to let him win? It was, you couldn't turn the TV off, or you changed your plans so you'd be able to watch it. And man, oh man, these two, what a fall from grace for both of them.
1: A spokesman for Mickelson told Golf Digest, any misunderstanding has been cleared up.
0: Yeah, financially.
1: Uh-huh. Phil continues
0: wrote a check
1: to attend a family health matter and is uncertain when he will be able to return to professional golf. A Mickelson approached, according to the reporting from Golf Digest, the woman in the clubhouse and made non-consensual and inappropriate physical contact with her. Mm. The woman rejected his advances and reported it to her supervisors.
0: Mm-hmm. And this apparently, this rumor had been simmering since March. And so the incident must have happened at the same time as the stepping away from the game for a family issue.
1: Uh-huh.
0: I think that those two probably line up. And who knows, maybe got hit over the head with a frying pan. Wasn't that in the cartoons back in the day? Anyways, we'll see where it goes, but it's not going to end well, I don't think, for Phil Mickelson. All right, your excitement factor on the World Cup today, USA-Paraguay.
1: Mm-hmm.
0: So I put this in the chicken coop questions. Will I get anyone to take Paraguay? Or should I? They get a half a goal.
1: All right, yeah. So I think you will.
0: I think we will.
1: I think you will, because then the draw is in play.
0: Mm-hmm.
1: I think we're going to get a draw. We were so close last night to get
0: that
1: draw.
0: You didn't get any, did you?
1: Didn't get any. Hope to. We just need to hit out of the, 64 matches, we need to hit about 20.
0: Okay.
1: We hit about 20, we'll be on the plus side of the ledger. It was 13 out of 48 the last couple of years, and that's been on the plus side of the value. So that's what we're looking for, more in that kind of 20 range. If we get 20 draws in the group stage, we're going to be in good shape. This Paraguay team, I think that they have
0: studied them.
1: Oh, yeah. I've been doing a deep dive.
0: Okay.
1: I did my work, what was it, 2 nights ago. I started to dig in a little bit before our TV show on Mediacom. So started to get involved a little bit. I think they're a live dog. And the thing about this U.S. team, there are two levels of excitement for it. It's same old, same old. Maybe they'll get to the knockout stage. Maybe.
0: Right. Is there pressure on this team?
1: I don't think so. I think because expectations outside of the soccer psychopaths, right?
0: Uh-huh.
1: The people that are all about the U.S. national team and on and on. For just the everyday common person out there that likes sports and, yes, I'm going to watch it. Like us. Every 4 years, yeah, we're going to watch a World Cup.
0: Mm-hmm.
1: I think expectations are so low that there's no shot they're going to win. And it's, you get to the round of 16, you get to a quarterfinal for just a second time.
0: So that would be a massive, massive World Cup for them.
1: Yes, get to the quarterfinal. Yeah, quarterfinal would be huge. Mm-hmm. And I think the momentum would definitely build at that one. But if they go out here and they struggle to a 1-1 tie against Paraguay, they go out in their second match, which is the most winnable of them, is in against Australia, the Socceroos, in the second match up next Friday.
0: The Socceroos. I like it.
1: And then they finish up with Turkey to wrap things up. They get in. They get into the knockout, lose right there. Just any chance of momentum dies.
0: Yeah.
1: The one thing that I was listening last night to recap, and they were talking about the U.S. team, is out of this group, 13 of these guys were on the team back in 2022. And the U.S. team, over the last 25, 30 years, has really not had. It's either been the old guys are phasing out, young guys aren't ready.
0: Mm-hmm.
1: They have a young core, a young group.
0: Do they have a face?
1: When you're talking about at the elite levels, probably not.
0: Okay.
1: They probably don't have anybody that you look at and say is at the mess, you know, the fandom at the top level. And because of that, I mean, the guy, who would it be? Reyna's pretty good. Christian Pulisic would be the guy.
2: That's the name I know. Yeah.
1: Pulisic would be the guy.
2: He's got to be old now.
1: He's still in his 20s, is I want to say. 27. Wow. Yeah, only 27. And that's I guess, the hope that you come back. Mm-hmm. That it clicks now for Pulisic at the highest levels. And he becomes the kind of guy that maybe people thought he was going to be 8 years ago when he started to come onto the scene. That you have that. And that's the hope on that side. That you got this group, this core. It's not like it's been a couple. Well, we got Landon Donovan, and he's little. And
2: right.
1: He's still good.
2: Yeah.
1: But he's not a 6'2" powerful guy that's going to go up there and make plays that way, even for his size. There is a group that gives you that chance that, yeah, they can make a run to the quarterfinal. It's both sides of it. I think starts tonight, though. I think there's going to be a lot of people watching, a lot of people that are going to get involved, and to get a little bit of momentum building for this thing, because I said it before, I'm just baffled. I thought this was going to be huge. I thought when we found out 8-10 years ago, mm-hmm. whenever it was, mm-hmm. that we were getting the World Cup in North America, that the buildup this summer was going to be monstrous. Have we just changed that much as sports fans?
2: Maybe.
1: It just kind of, wait till we
2: get
1: there.
2: Although, you know what I'm seeing, and I must have clicked on one because now my For You feed is just overwhelmed.
1: Algorithm ruined. Right. I hate that.
2: No, but it's not ruined because I'm enjoying it.
1: Oh, okay.
2: It's foreigners, we'll call them that.
1: Yes.
2: Of which I am one. Eating American food.
1: Okay.
2: And having biscuits and gravy, uh-huh. or going to a Waffle House.
1: I saw that one.
2: And it's just amazing that these people are just blown. I guess we take it for granted. Right? I'll never forget trying biscuits and gravy for the first time. I thought, are you out of your mind? And then I had a bite and it was the same reaction I'm seeing all these Brits. It's incredible how good it is. And it's the last thing I would have thought for breakfast, biscuits and gravy.
1: That's a solid base for the day.
2: Oh my God, is it good.
1: Not going to do anything. Yes, they're great.
2: I had them this week. Cindy and I went for breakfast somewhere in Prairie Trail. My God, Prairie Trail's huge in Ankeny. Anyways, that's what I'm enjoying. But I'm anxious to see how it goes. I'm guessing Mike Palm's going to tell us they're sold out for tonight, mm-hmm. in the book. They were sold out for the Mexico game yesterday, game number one. But like you, once the hockey ended last night, I'm just dumbfounded why the Major League Baseball cannot figure it out on Thursday nights. It's one Thursday after another. There's no West Coast games.
1: Need a getaway night.
2: Right, I guess.
1: Yeah.
2: Just, anyways, it's just first pitch is 7 o'clock in the late game of the night. But found the game on FS1 last night. The female play-by, she was good.
1: She was, yeah. She was
2: very good.
1: There's something about having a British or an English broadcaster,
2: right.
1: too.
2: Yeah, yeah.
1: It just feels right.
2: Yeah.
1: And it's, a lot of times it's background noise. Like, I was doing work here after the show yesterday, and I just had it on a screen. And just, all right, turn off my mic and I'm recording a commercial and just hearing that sound. It's like, mm-hmm. background noise. Mm-hmm. A lot of times I don't know exactly what the hell they're saying.
2: Yeah, true.
1: You really have to concentrate. Yeah. But I think it just marries perfect with the sport too. And just having that kind of voice connected with a sport that I don't know very well, that's fine. I don't need to hear exactly what they're saying.
2: Right.
1: I love it. And yet, is it going to pull me in and I'm going to start watching the Champions League next year? No, probably not. It's an every 4 year thing for, mm-hmm. me. I'll watch the Euros a little bit when the Euro tournament comes. And the only reason for that
2: is your gambling app.
1: Well, that. But when the summer that I lived in Italy in college, mm-hmm. that was also the year that the Euro tournament was happening. And the Italians made the final that year. Mm-hmm. So we had this big celebration.
2: Oh, that'd be wild.
1: We lived in a military base and it was actually a camp, like a big park inside of a volcano. Volcano that couldn't erupt anymore, but
2: yeah,
1: lush green. There was a golf course there, golf there a couple of different times. Watched the end of Tiger's 2000 run in the U.S. Open at the clubhouse afterwards, and they opened it up for one of the few times ever to everybody, and they had a watch party.
2: Mm.
1: And they brought in a couple of those huge screens.
2: Yeah,
1: and again, this is
2: what year?
1: 2000.
2: Okay,
1: maybe 99 or 2000. But regardless, and to see soccer fandom. For the Italians at that level.
2: Oh, I can't imagine.
1: It was incredible. Uh-huh. The environment, the amount of Bud Lights that they were drinking, because we're out of
2: base. I'm guessing it's like hockey in Montreal or Toronto, or any Canadian city.
1: Absolutely. You know? Yeah. So the Euros also bring me in. Speaking of hockey, though, I didn't watch last night. I took a peek at the score a couple of different times, and mm-hmm. we went out last night. Kids are on vacation.
2: Oh,
1: so
2: nice.
1: We had a date night and went over to the Playhouse and watched a play. So had it on recording in case it was a good one. looked through the scoring. I'm like, I don't think I need to
2: do it. Yeah, Vegas is cooked. Vegas it's is over. Tired. I think they're tired.
1: Yeah.
2: I just think that they've had a whole bunch of... I mean, going back to the first series of the playoffs, they faced Utah, and Utah gave them all they wanted. And it's just been... I think that the grind is caught up with Vegas and Carolina. They're just so poised. So what do? I've got good bets on both of them.
1: Okay.
2: I'm going to make money on the NHL. I thought I was dead in the water, but I've pulled it out.
1: Let it ride? Or is there...
2: Well, I can cash one out.
1: Oh, I see what you're saying.
2: I think Hurricanes are home free.
1: You do.
2: And obviously, I can't wait. The longer I wait, the worse. I think I'm going to cash my Vegas ticket out.
1: Just cash it out. Uh-huh. Get a little bit there.
2: I'm just only going to make money on the ticket.
1: Yes. So... I guess the one thing that my non-hockey mind goes to is the goofiness with the goaltending and what's happening there. I mean, did you see enough out of Bussy?
2: Yeah.
1: Did you see enough out of him?
2: He's great, but I mean, he's playing very confident hockey right now. Back in Vegas for game six, I don't know what to do. I don't know what. Anyways.
1: I get what you're saying. How weird was it though, Anderson? Was that 2 games ago that they demoted him to third?
2: Yeah, 2 games. Yeah, he's not even dressed.
1: So what is an emergency goaltender being? I remember the story of the Blackhawks guy.
2: That's an emergency goaltender.
1: So he's just there in the locker room even?
2: Probably, in the locker room.
1: Sitting behind the bench?
2: In the regular season, probably up in the press box or sitting. He's the guy. He dresses if the regular goalie gets hurt and the backup goalie gets in and he gets hurt. But Anderson isn't even that anymore. I don't know. I don't think Vegas can make a goaltending change. Mm-hmm. I just think that this Carolina team, they're just, I don't know, every freaking year I've got like Chargers and Bengals money on them. This year, no.
1: Nope, didn't connect it.
2: Real quick, before we go to break and catch up with Mike Palm, I was going to ask, did you see any? Now I know you didn't, but I didn't see any of it either. It was on Prime. Caitlin might have had a Caitlin game last night for the first time in a while.
1: Yeah, we were out to dinner, and so we watched the first quarter, basically, of the game. There's still those times. And I know she had a great game and I didn't watch all of it. So I don't have a great reference point outside of highlights.
2: 32-10.
1: There's just these moments where the frustration level, it looks like the joy has been sapped out.
2: I agree with you. I totally agree with you. Yes.
1: She was.
2: And I think it's her coach that's zapping the joy out of her.
1: Trying to make her tougher, maybe those kind of things, the defensive lapses that are there and getting screened at every single time, getting pulled out. Because she doesn't seem joyful. What made Caitlin Clark such a fun player? It wasn't just the logo threes. It wasn't just this playmaker and this facilitator and as good of a passer that certainly we've ever seen in women's college basketball. It wasn't that. It was the passion. It was the joy. It was the screaming. It was the trash talk. It was all these components
2: together. And she said she wanted to get teed up last night, and she did, and that she played a different game after that.
1: It's not.
2: And she deserved the tee.
1: Yep.
2: But it was just an egregious miss. They are still, I'm convinced, the coaching and the officials in this league are going out of their way to make it difficult on the cash cow.
1: I don't think you're wrong in one
2: iota. And you know what it does, Trent? I think it turns people off. I've not watched an entire game this year. 2 years ago, I couldn't miss her.
1: Yeah, absolutely.
2: I wanted to Same watch way. Every single one of her minutes.
1: Yeah.
2: Of her minutes, not of her games, of her minutes.
1: We were talking about that last night at dinner. Like, how many times? It was appointment viewing.
2: It was appointment television.
1: The kids were into it. Tara was into it. It was everybody. This was going to be a moment that we're going to get in front of the TV during summertime when it's time to get to get everybody together.
2: Yep.
1: But this was the time because we're going to watch Caitlin. Mm-hmm. We're going to watch the Fever. And this is going to be fun. And the fun has been sapped out of her. And I wonder, here in Iowa, how many people are that way too?
2: Oh, because I think yes. If there was a method that 2 years ago we could have kept track ratings wise in our state,
1: right,
2: as to how many people were watching this, and fast forward 2 years to now, not even close.
1: And I don't
2: not
1: think it's close. Just a well, she's out of she's 3 years removed from Iowa.
2: No,
1: I don't think it's that.
2: I don't think it is either.
1: It's just the product, the way the game is called. It's a tough watch. Last night, at least, there was some scoring in it.
2: Mm-hmm.
1: But the passion of Caitlin. Caitlin that we grew to love. It doesn't
2: That's
1: seem like the same
2: player. That's what made her
1: player. Yes. And I don't see the same player anymore.
2: Just one more thing before we go to break. Kid Cudi was there.
1: Kid Cudi.
2: I have no idea who that is.
1: What's a Kid Cudi?
2: You don't know either?
1: You got me.
2: Good.
1: Two old guys talking into microphones.
2: I guess I could have Googled Kid Cudi, but I thought I'd ask you.
1: Kid Cudi.
2: It was a big deal that Kid Cudi was at the game.
1: Is this a musician, an actor? Idea.
2: I'm going to guess musician.
1: Okay.
2: But the kid was there, and everybody was glad that the kid took time out of his schedule to...
1: I got a little Kid Cudi for you. We got one song here in the...
2: Kid Cudi song?
1: Yeah, let's see what we got. Kid Cudi. Come on, give it to me. Yeah, got it.
2: And this probably sold a million.

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3: There will be plenty of sunshine out there today with temperatures rising to around 80 degrees and some lower humidity. We are going to have clear skies tonight. Temperatures will drop down to around 60 degrees. Then tomorrow we'll have clouds building in and temperatures rising to around 80 with a bit more humidity and the chance for some scattered showers and storms in the afternoon. That's your latest Weather First forecast.
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0: Radio Network. Wherever you're listening, glad you're with us. We'll take you until just before 2. Let's head to Vegas. VP of Operations at Circus Sports, Mike Palm, joins us. Mike, Trent, and Ken, how are you on this wonderful Friday?
1: Well, it's been a pretty perfect cadence of sporting events. It's been terrific in terms of alternating NBA Finals and Stanley Cup Finals, and now integrating the World Cup into that. You know, you still got, obviously, we just came off of the French Open, and we've got baseball every day, and, you know, and then WNBA and the College World Series. So it's people will say, you know, summer's a dead time of sports. Well, maybe in 2 weeks or a week and a half, we may be talking about that, but at least we'll have the World Cup till mid-July.
0: Absolutely. So yesterday I saw the pictures from the book. You were sold out for the Mexico game. I'm guessing it's the same way tonight, right, for when USA and Paraguay get after each other?
1: Well, we'll see, Ken. We're doing events around the second and third USA game, not necessarily tonight. But it's interesting because it was a tremendous walk-up. Yesterday morning at 9 a.m., you know, and the game kicked at noon out here. At 9 a.m., we had about 30% of the inventory in the sports book sold. But by 11:30, it was completely sold out. I had the one booth that wasn't sold. And, of course, I said, sell it if somebody wants to buy a booth. All the side seats were sold. We're sitting about the same way, 30-35% for the USA tonight. I'm not sure if there'll be as big a walk-up. We'll see. Traditionally, Mexico has driven much bigger crowds than USA matches. I remember 4 years ago when Mexico played Argentina, we had opened up the Galaxy Ballroom on the third floor because we had over 1,200 people show up for the game.
2: Wow, that's awesome. The Canadians also go this afternoon. We know you guys have a pretty good Canadian contingent. You expect at least a busy book starting at noon your guys' time?
1: Yeah, it's already starting to fill in a little bit. I would suspect that we'll be 60 to 65% full for the noon game today for Team Canada. Should be a game they can win. I think Bosnia is a pretty weak side. So, and you know, meanwhile, each and every day on our properties, there's a couple hundred Canadians at least staying because of the at par promotion.
0: Yeah, that's been a home run, no doubt.
2: I have one more question on the World Cup and what you guys see outside of North American countries, maybe even South American countries. Is there a group of fans that you guys saw 4 years ago that surprised you? All of a sudden, man, all these German fans are here. Suddenly we have all these Spaniards that are in the building. Any country jump to mind that you were surprised about the contingent you guys have had at Circa?
1: France. I would say France. Mm. You know, we get good crowds when PSG makes it through to the semifinal and finals of the Champions League. Mm-hmm. And so I wouldn't think there would be as many French fans. I would suspect more Spanish, right? So it doesn't surprise me if you get 30 or 40 Spain fans, but it does that there's been this solid group of French fans that we've seen. And of course, they reached the final 4 years ago, and PSG has been doing so well the last 2 years as well in the club play.
0: I'm not sure you were at the book on Monday night to see the collapse, Wednesday night to see the collapse and the comeback by the Knicks, but that had to be just crazy. I'm guessing that there were a lot of folks that had Knicks tickets. Hopefully they had money line because I don't think they covered. But what was the book like for when the comeback was happening, Mike?
1: Well, it was crazy. I mean, once it got down to 15, there started to be that energy, right? That hey, this isn't over. And I don't know why he wasn't resting Wimby more with a 20-plus point lead. And then as you got into it, and they just kept cutting into the lead, it became almost like pandemonium. And then, of course, how the whole final 15 seconds played out with Fox not dribbling to the corner. And then, you know, Brunson, I think it's a good play to take a quick shot, whether you make it or not. At least you give yourself a second chance. You know, if you take another dribble, either you make it or you lose. And just the whole way, the percentage of that tip being able to go in the way the ball hit the rim. I mean, I think it took people 30, 40 minutes before they even could comprehend what just happened.
0: Yeah, for sure.
2: Did you see a lot of people jumping on in the live market, either point spread or taking the big shot and going on the money line? Did you see that throughout the course of that one as the Knicks saw their deficit build up to 27, 29 points? Many people jump aboard or just basically letting it ride?
1: You know, for us, you know, we're not booking the constant end game. We're booking at the commercials. We do have the Stadium Live, which books it constantly, but we take much lower limits. So we did take some bigger money line bets, but for, you know, $50 and $100 on the Stadium Live. I know everybody claims they were betting the Knicks when they were down 29.
0: Yeah.
1: But But it was only like 22-1. I mean, that's not a good price when you're down 30 points. I would think you would want 70-1.
0: How do you see this tonight, Mike? I think it's going to end at Madison Square Garden. I think that probably most of the country feels that way. Don't you take the Spurs tonight?
1: I think the point spread will be irrelevant tonight. I think either San Antonio comes out and covers this 5, or this is amazing thing about these pro basketball teams, the way they go fetal in these games. I mean, in these elimination games, we've seen Atlanta, we've seen Detroit. I mean, lose by 40, 30 points. I think either the Spurs cover the 5 or the Knicks win by margin. I don't think the 5 points, the point spread becomes a factor at all tonight. And I would think that this will go back to Madison Square Garden for a game 6, at least if the ghost of David Stern has anything to do with it.
2: Game 6 coming back to Vegas. Ken mentioned earlier, seems like a tired Vegas team. What do you anticipate we're going to see when we get to that one?
1: Well, I mean, they're getting outplayed in goal, right?
0: Yep.
1: It's the worst thing they could have did was hit Freddie Anderson. I don't know why Carolina won't admit he's injured. Obviously, he's injured. He's not dressing. He's a Conn Smythe favorite, and you don't dress him the next two games? He's concussed. He's hurt. Well, just say it. I don't get it. You're calling up minor leaguers to be the third goalie. I mean, what's the big secret? But Bussey has played better than Hart, right? I mean, let's admit that. To me, maybe fatigue is setting in for both these teams because the play keeps getting dumber and dumber to me. Hmm. For Vegas, for a team that's an experienced team that's played together, that's won a cup, game 3, too many men on the ice. Game 4, too many men on the ice. And last night, back-to-back cross-checking penalties that were totally unnecessary, gained you no advantage. One was after a whistle. Just dumb. And then Carolina, 3, they had no contact penalties. All 3 of their penalties we're throwing the puck over the glass in delay of game. So maybe it's fatigue, but I just think the Knights have not played smart. And I don't necessarily blame Hart. I mean, I know sometimes the goalie has to be superhuman, and maybe he stops the first Smetchnikov shot, the backdoor one, the last goal, the fourth goal. And I don't blame him there. But Vegas keeps creating high-danger opportunities or allowing high-danger opportunities for Carolina. Said, I don't put this ball on Carter Hart. It's hard for me to believe that Vegas is going to win the cup now.
0: Yep, for me as well. And I thought by far they were the better team, at least the first couple of games of this series. Baseball was in town in Summerlin. The A's were hosting the Brewers earlier in the week. My son was there on one night, Tuesday night, I think, said had a ball. He thought it was great. Did you get to a game at all, Mike? If so, what was your experience?
1: No, I wanted to go, but I couldn't because of stuff that was going on. And then my wife and the girls were heading for the Philippines yesterday, and it was just a busy week. I'm probably going to take my son. It's a hockey game Sunday morning. I'm probably going to take him to the Sunday game versus the Rockies. I mean, the tickets are $15. Derek went on Monday and Wednesday. He said Monday he never saw a ball travel like that. Now, the wind is not just a small ballpark. The wind was blowing straight out Monday night. And then, you know, our total was 11. They scored 29. We adjusted it to 13, which was probably appropriate on Tuesday. It ended 12, but no scoring in the last 3 innings. And then when we made it 15 on Wednesday, they scored 7. I called it the Michelle Obama series. When we went low, they went high, and when we went high, they went low.
0: Nice.
2: The baseball run that's going on right now, we got the White Sox and this incredible story that they're continuing to build on, aided, I believe, by an American League maybe as bad as we have ever seen it at this point in time. When you look at the White Sox, we know you keep a close eye on all things Chicago over there. Is this the time to invest? Is this the time to take a stab here and augment certainly that rotation and that bullpen and not go all in, but definitely go in? If they're still alive a month from now, is it time for the White Sox to reinvest in this team?
1: I think they need to address the bullpen. I think they need a closer, and I think they need to, you know, I thought Trantani would be much better than he was. I don't know how you could trust him in the playoffs. I think they need to invest in a closer. I'm not sure they need another starter. Depending on Murakami's health, that would address what they might need to do in the field and in the lineup. But look, I've got 4-1 to make the playoffs and 25-1 to win the division. I'm trying to decide if the Tigers are still live. Because if the Tigers aren't live, look, the Guardians probably need to go get 2 relievers in the bullpen. They just don't have the bullpen arms they used to have. I like that team. They fight. They always fight. You know, they're a gritty team. Jose Ramirez is probably the most unheralded superstar in sports. But I don't think they have enough arms. If I can determine the Tigers aren't in this, I probably will take some plus money on Cleveland to win the division if I think this is just going to be a two-team race. Look, Kansas City and Minnesota are not good enough to win it.
0: Nope.
1: And by the way, a shout-out to the Chief Polad. What's the family trip for the Twins?
2: No.
1: Let's send them to war-torn Detroit midweek.
0: Jesus. That's the trip?
1: Their family trip was this week at the Tigers.
0: You can't make it up. You cannot be serious. No. That's unbelievable. Mike Baum, VP of Operations at Circus Sports. Mike, good stuff. What are you seeing contest-wise? Still kind of, I mean, obviously really early. We're just not even in mid-June yet.
1: We're pacing really well in Survivor, Ken. I keep looking. We're like 120 more survivors than we had the same day last year. I know it's small numbers, but it's a good sign.
2: And tomorrow, Palm Saturday, over on 670 The Score, you're going to have Paul Feinbaum.
0: Monday,
2: the news comes out of Brendan Sorsby. I had to look at it a half dozen times to see if it was real. I mean, you get duped so often in social media, but it was obviously very, very real.

0: And I blame Joey McGuire. Just because the judge ruled that doesn't mean he has to play for your team. And Joey McGuire stands up there and says, I don't understand what's the big deal. He didn't kill anybody, didn't rape anybody, didn't shoot anybody. The integrity of the game, don't they get it? If you can't guarantee the integrity of the game, the whole system collapses. It's unimaginable to me. And the AD's up there saying they just hate Texas Tech. If it was an LSU quarterback, nobody would say anything. These people are the definition of delusional.
1: Tribalism reminds me of the Penn State thing when Sandusky happened. It truly does. Mike Baum, VP of Operations at Circus Sports. Mike, great stuff. Thanks for doing this. Talk to you next Friday. Thank you, Mike Baum. Have a great week.
0: Yeah, I'll be in Iowa when you call next Friday.
1: Have oh, awesome. Week. Great. Good stuff. Take care. Yep, bye-bye. Mike Baum, VP of Operations at Circus Sports. All right, right now, first four callers, phone lines are open, 515-284-5966. If you haven't played for the Chicken Coop in the last 30 days, now is your chance. Four callers, 515-284-5966. Miller and Condon, Iowa Sports Radio Network. At
2: Golden. There will be plenty of sunshine out there today with temperatures rising to around 80 degrees and some lower humidity. We are going to have clear skies tonight. Temperatures will drop down to around 60 degrees. Then tomorrow, we'll have clouds building in and temperatures rising to around 80 with a bit more humidity and the chance for some scattered showers and storms in the afternoon. That's your latest weather first forecast.
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11: 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Who were they? What made them so notorious? How did the internet, or sometimes the algorithm, choose them? And what does a person do when they're suddenly confronted with more attention than the human psyche can handle? Take The Dress, a story that went uber viral in early 2015 in spite of being, well, kind of a boring optical illusion. A mother of the bride in Scotland took a picture of a dress she was thinking about wearing to her daughter's wedding. But she saw the dress as blue with black lace, and her daughter saw it as white with gold lace. One BuzzFeed post later, every single person on the internet was talking about the dress. But to me, the dress is a story about the last couple of months when the internet was still sort of fun. It was shortly before the stories that spread across the internet stopped being driven by exploited millennials with useless arts degrees and started being decided by algorithms hell-bent on growing internet usership at all costs. And on a long enough timeline, the story of the dress is one entangled with abuse and media exploitation. Internet history is a tricky thing to be invested in. It feels like every time a Bad Ruth business billionaire buys up another platform, history starts being erased. With the team at Cool Zone Media, we're taking these characters' 16th minute of fame to see what their moment meant to them and what it says about us.
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2: 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Off the bench coming up at that time. Chicken Coop, three locations in Ankeny, just northwest of the DMAC campus on Oral Labor, 60th and Ashworth in West Des Moines, 12725 Meredith in Urbandale. We're going to give you four questions. Tyler, Derek, Randy, and Tom. We'll give you all the tiebreaker right now so you can give it some thought. Wemby and Brunson, their points tonight combined. Brunson and Wembanyama, combined points tonight. Closest without going over. All right, Tyler, you are up first. Hi, Tyler. How are you?
3: I'm good, Ken. How are you?
2: Good. Okay. Thank you. USA gives a half a goal to Paraguay in their first game.
3: I'll take Paraguay.
2: Right off the bat, TC, you were right. Spurs -5.5 versus the Knicks.
3: I'll take the Knicks.
2: Vegas, Carolina, game 6 in Vegas tomorrow night.
3: Vegas.
2: Cardinals are at Minnesota tonight. Cardinals, Twins, game just tonight's game. Who wins it?
3: Cardinals.
2: And Wemby and Brunson combined to score how many points? Closest without going over, Tyler.
3: 64.
2: Tyler, you have a good weekend, man.
3: Yep, thanks, you too.
2: Thank you. Bye-bye. Derek is with Miller and Condon. Hi, Derek.
4: How we doing? Hey, if I don't get to talk to you again, bud, good luck on your retirement. It's been a pleasure, my friend.
2: Thank you. I appreciate you listening all these years. USA gives a half a goal to Paraguay, Derek.
4: Oh, USA.
2: Spurs -5.5 versus the Knicks.
4: Spurs.
2: Vegas or Carolina, game 6 in Vegas tomorrow.
4: Carolina closes it out.
2: Cardinals at the Twins tonight.
4: I hate the Cardinals, but I'll take the Cardinals.
2: Okay. Wemby and Brunson, total points closest without going over.
4: 58.5.
2: 58.5. You got it, Derek. Thank you, man.
4: Thank you, bud.
2: Good talk to you. Randy is next. Hi, Randy.
5: Yes.
2: USA gives a half a goal to Paraguay.
5: USA.
2: Spurs -5.5 to the Knicks.
5: I think the Knicks will cover.
2: All right. Vegas, Carolina, game 6 tomorrow.
5: Vegas.
2: Cardinals or Twins tonight?
5: Cardinals.
2: Wemby and Brunson, combined points, closest without going over.
5: 49.
2: Have a good weekend, Randy.
5: Thank you.
2: Thank you. And Tom is our final contestant. Hi, Tom.
6: Hey, how you guys doing?
2: Good. USA, Paraguay. USA -0.5.
6: USA.
2: Spurs, 5.5-point favorites over the Knicks.
6: Spurs.
2: Golden Knights, Hurricanes. Game 6 in Vegas tomorrow.
6: I think Carolina.
2: All right. Cardinals, Twins tonight in Minneapolis.
6: I'm just going to buck it. Go Twins. Go. Come on, TC.
7: We need it.
2: Yes, you do. Cardinals are only 4 back. Wemby and Brunson, combined points, closest without going over.
6: I'll go 50.
2: Have a good weekend, Tom.
6: Hey, you too. Thanks, guys.
2: Thank you. Good to hear from you. Thank you to the Chicken Coop. Thank you to our contestants. We'll do it again next week if you didn't get in today. Any consensus?
7: We did not, because Tom bucked the trend and went with the Twins, who are favored tonight. It is Joe Ryan.
2: Yeah.
7: And a pretty significant favorite, though, on top of it. Outside of that, though, no, we got one of Paraguay. We're split down the middle with both the NBA and the NHL. Mm-hmm. 49, the low water mark for total points tonight. 64 is the high this evening. And maybe the easiest home run knock, no doubt about it. You knew Derek was taking USA.
2: Yeah.
7: I could not see Derek taking Paraguay.
2: You could have written that down, I'm guessing, before while he was on hold.
7: Right.
2: He was, good to hear from Derek. All right. Coming up in hour number 2, Tom Kakert will join us. Look forward. By the way, I saw a picture of the new floor at Carver when they bought the floor after the Elite Eight game. It looks freaking spectacular.
7: Yeah.
2: Have you seen it?
7: The floor?
2: The floor.
7: Spectacular?
2: I thought it looked great. I thought it just popped. pops off the screen.
7: It's fine.
2: It's lighter.
7: It's lighter. It's not the old parquet.
2: I think it looks really good.
7: I was hopeful to see some kind of maybe something a little more gold there.
2: Okay.
7: I would have been okay to see a retro logo, but the Tiger Hawk.
2: Yeah.
7: It's iconic.
2: No, I agree.
7: It is one of the most recognizable logos in all of college sports.
2: Yeah.
7: I get it. I wanted more. I like a little more flash.
2: Mm-hmm.
7: But
2: I thought it looked good. And I saw it. I zoomed in. I saw the 2-2 was still
7: there.
2: Oh, the
7: it's still there.
2: Gotta
7: yes.
2: have it. Gotta have it. Hour two, Tom Kakert on the Hawks, Eugene Rapay on the Cyclones, Miller and Condon on the Iowa Sports Radio Network.
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20: I'm Dan Patrick, and this is Above the Noise. The United States hosting the World Cup is about far more than just tourism dollars. The last time we hosted the tournament, 1994. At that time, soccer was still searching for a foothold. It was a landscape dominated by football, baseball, basketball, and hockey. Yet the success of that World Cup helped spark the creation of the MLS and giving the sport something to build on in the United States. More than three decades later, the landscape looks very different. MLS, no longer an experiment. Soccer has carved out an audience. Youth participation is growing, and you get international stars like Messi now viewing America as an option. Of course, soccer still has ground to make up before it seriously challenges the traditional Big Four sports. If the United States men's national team can make a deep run, or if casual fans fall in love with the energy and pageantry that makes the World Cup unique, the sport could receive another boost here in the United States. I'm Dan Patrick, and this is Above the Noise. 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

0: the Sports Radio Network. Trent and Ken with you until 2. 125, Eugene Rapay covers Iowa State for the Des Moines Register. Eugene will join us. Trent will make some picks before we get out of here just before 2. Now, the basketball game is tomorrow.
1: Tomorrow.
0: And the NHL is Sunday.
1: Sunday.
0: There you go.
1: I had that in the back of my mind. I think Mike also said the same thing about tonight, Friday, but yeah. Tomorrow for basketball.
0: I thought it was tonight. I missed.
1: It happens.
0: There goes the perfect career.
1: So close. You had everything right up until
0: then. I was
1: that.
0: A week away, Trent. Anyways, apologies. But you four people that played in the chicken coop giveaway, your game's still the same lines. It's just a different day.
1: Yes. Lines are locked. Your picks are locked.
0: Absolutely
1: no changing.
0: Absolutely are. Let's get Tom Kakerd in here. HawkeyeReport.com. 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Hello, Tom Kakerd. How are you?
2: I'm good. It's vacation week for me, so that's nice.
0: So what are you doing on vacation? Do you really truly get the vacation getaway or no?
2: This is one I'm mandated that I'm kind of unplugged, family time. So yeah, we're out in beautiful Monterey, California, seeing some
0: things. Oh, nice. So, very nice.
2: So went down to Big Sur this morning. Good. And I told Trent, I said I saw a payphone for the first time in ages.
0: People in the audience going, what?
1: A payphone.
0: A payphone. What the hell is that?
1: Have a dime in your pocket?
0: Yeah. What's that book underneath it?
1: It's a phone book.
0: Phone book. I'll be damned.
2: We're showing our age, guys.
0: Yeah, no, we are. Absolutely are. Well, I appreciate you taking time to away from your vacation to do this. So I just brought up before we went to break, I'd seen pictures of the new floor at Carver. And I thought, wow, this is really cool. Trent says, am I out of my mind?
1: No, I didn't say that.
0: But then I logged onto your site, Tom, and that's kind of the pushback on your site. There's a lot of unhappy. I thought it looked great, but not everybody feels that way.
2: Yeah, not everybody does. I think it looks okay. I think everybody just, they have this crazy dream that they're going to replace the Tiger Hawk with the Flying Hawk, and I just don't, that's not going to happen. There's too much invested in that Tiger Hawk.
0: Yeah.
2: Just can't get rid of it.
0: No, Flying Hawk is cool, though.
1: It's cool. Yeah. Some of the retro logos are awesome, but yeah, with something as iconic as the Tiger Hawk, you definitely understand it. Tom, I wanted some kind of homage back to the different era, back to the gold, because I was there. I was a student at the time when Steve Alford came in and he was going to change the floor. And here's this black floor. And it reminds me too much of the Alford and the Licklider years and just some kind of throwback. Not the whole thing, maybe, but just a splash, something like that. It's very dry to me. It is cookie cutter. This is what it is, which is fine. But that was the part maybe I was more hopeful for, is a little bit more gold in there.
2: Yeah, it would have been nice. I did like that kind of where they kind of suddenly put the eyes in the black on the outside.
1: Yes.
2: I liked that. Mm-hmm. I thought that was pretty cool. And you just can't see it from a distance, probably. It's my guess. You're not going to be able to notice it. But if you're close to the floor, you see it and you go, oh, that's pretty interesting. But it is what it is. Glad they got the new floor. Saw the guys got out there and got to shoot around a little bit. So, now we'll see if that floor's got some more wins in it for them.
0: Fingers crossed. So what can they do now, Tom? Everything has changed so much, right? The coaches can't even watch. Now they can be in there, some of them. What can they do at this time of the year?
2: Yeah, they can get out there on the floor with the players, and they give them more time on the court. So there's that time. There was always the training time with the strength and conditioning coach, which is the bigger thing that they do this time of year. But they're going to be able to get out. Last summer they were out getting some running in with the players and getting better, installing the offense and getting those guys up to speed. Now, it's not as important this year because most of the guys are back. They're adding two high school kids and two transfers. So those are the guys that they've got to try and get up to speed. So that's going to be the main focus, get McKeever and Coleman and Kuhn and Harris up to speed.
1: Two guys I want to ask you about, and they both had really good freshman campaigns. Cooper Kotcha was a redshirt freshman campaign, but the way he came on the back third of the year after struggling with the shot for a while, he was incredible on the back half. What more he can add to his game? And then Tate Sage, who, if you had told me a year ago at this time, well, he's probably redshirting, what that guy turned into. Yeah. And I know I've heard you mention before, did he run point on the AAU circuit with his AAU team also? And how much more we can maybe see growth out of those guys going from really nice Big Ten players to a huge step forward now in their sophomore campaigns?
2: Yeah, I'll start with Tate because he's interesting, because on his AAU team and his high school team, he was essentially, like he told me, he was basically a point guard on those teams. So he's really comfortable with the ball in his hands and distributing it. And we know that Ben McCollum likes guys like that and clearly likes to play two point guards at a time. You know what he did last year with Cale Combs and Bennett Sturts. I suspect he's going to do that this year with Tate Sage and Cale Combs and try to run those two as his backcourt where they can kind of change off and handle the ball. And you saw Tate bring the ball up quite a bit late in the year where he was pretty comfortable doing that and distributing. So that's going to be a big step for him. And now he's going from a guy that's coming off the bench, you know, some nights giving you 10 minutes, some nights giving you 25, to now he's going to be counted on to be a 30-minute a game type guy. So that's a leap, and there's a starting lineup. Coop just came on like gangbusters last year. Boy, he just, once he got the confidence and his shot, you could just see it. And from everything that the coaches have said, we had Luke Barnwell on podcast recently, and he was talking about just how confident that kid is. So I think he's a guy that's really elevated his game, and that confidence is just going to continue to grow as a shooter. And, you know, I think the question is going to be, is he a three? Is he a four? Does he kind of bounce between those two things? Because I want the, one of the fascinating things for me is going to be what that starting lineup is going to look like for the Iowa men's basketball team, because you have to think they're going to start McKeever. You don't get a 7'3" guy and just sit him.
0: Right.
2: But I think, Ben leans more towards the defensive side of things, and so I wonder if they're going to have Cam Manyau be a four at least to start the game and play Coop at the three and Sage and Combs at the backcourt.
0: Any hope for Tavian Banks?
2: I think at this point that ship is probably sailing down the road.
0: Yeah.
2: I don't think it just doesn't seem like it's going to happen, and you know, hopefully Tavian can find some professional opportunities somewhere. He hasn't signed anywhere with you know, any pro teams overseas, but I think a lot of that action picks up probably after the NBA draft in 2 weeks.
1: So over on the women's side, you have a look back to what they did previously this year with the way that they were constructed with Ava Hyden and with Hannah Stulke, that the old triangle offense, a high post and a low post, and go in that direction. I liked it for those two players. I didn't like what it did, though, in the backcourt and the wings. And I didn't think they had enough action coming off of it. Well, they're going back to what they did for years and years, going back to Lisa Bluter and now Jan, going back to their old offense. And when you look at the makeup of this team, it feels like obviously the right step to do that. But what does that mean for Ava Hyden inside? The different kind of looks that she's going to get in, and could there be even more growth from her after a great sophomore year going back to, I guess, a more traditional Iowa offense?
2: Yeah, that four out look just is going to give her more space to kind of move. Where, you know, with Hannah, like the high post, you were still kind of clogging things up because nobody respected her shot. So now if McKenna Velechko can come in and hit that 15-footer, or if you've got Journey Houston playing the four, hitting that 15-footer, that just opens things up even more for Ava Hyden around the bucket. And now if you've got Whiting who can shoot it, or Cambridge who can come in and shoot it, Chit-Chat gets better shooting the ball. I mean, you surround her with shooters, that just opens things up so much more. So I think that's going to be the big thing for them. I suspect Ava's going to have a huge season this year. I really do. I think she's going to be a potential All-American at the center position in women's college basketball.
0: Interesting. Any more hoops, TC? Let's go to football. I saw, as to be expected, it's late June after all, Ari Wasserman, yeah. I believe is how you say his name. He's yeah. coming out with rankings. Big Ten, I saw the Big 12. Iowa State's picked absolutely last in their power rankings. Iowa 8 in the Big Ten. But what's surprised, not where I'm not surprised where Iowa is. I'm surprised Oregon is ahead of both Ohio State and Indiana. I mean, I know they're going to be good, one would assume, but it's just weird to click on there and not see the Buckeyes or not see the defending national champs, in particular the Buckeyes up there at number yeah. one. How about your thoughts there?
2: Yeah, I thought so too, but then, you know, you look at the Ohio State schedule and it's a little more challenging than normal. You know, they've got more difficult games, including that game at Texas.
0: Yep.
2: You know, but that's going to be a tough one for them going against Arch and the Longhorns. But they've got a tough schedule, and it's going to be challenging. And I think Oregon's schedule might be just a little bit easier. Mm. I've heard that they have gone out. I know it's always you have to wait and see what happens, but you know, they went out and they got some good players too, and I've heard from people out there that Phil Knight is just kind of, this is his dream year where he thinks they've got nice. A shot at winning the title, and that's what he wants before he
0: not getting any younger.
2: Isn't great.
0: Yeah.
2: His health is not great and he wants to get that national title. So they spent a little bit extra money on the football program this year to try to get the pieces in place because Dan Lanning thinks he can win a title this year.
0: When was that game? When did they play each other? That was in the last year, right? There was such a phenomenal game. Oregon, Ohio State was a 1 point.
1: 2 years
0: ago. Was it 2 years ago?
1: Yes.
0: And it was a close game.
1: And
0: right?
1: They had the rematch then in the Rose Bowl in the quarterfinals, and the Buckeyes jumped out 35-0.
2: Boat raced them.
1: Yes.
2: Boat raced them.
1: That was a big one there. What do you think about Indiana? Where are you with the Hoosiers going into this season?
2: Boy, can you question Cignetti anymore?
0: I don't think you can.
2: But here's the thing that I wonder about is he did bring over a lot of JMU guys, and most of those guys are gone now, and maybe that leads to some issues. We'll see. But I don't know how good is Hoover. I mean, he throws the ball really well, but he was also throwing it to the other team.
0: He was a lot. Yep.
2: At TCU. So how good is he? How good is that defense going to be? I think they're going to take a little bit of a step back, but losing one game would be a step back, right? I think they're probably going to lose a couple games this year, though. I really do.
0: I know that you're starting to delve into it because I'm guessing you're starting to work at some point on your July 4th, on your unveil of Iowa, your fearless forecast. Do you have a dark horse in the Big Ten at this point, Tom? Is there a team that, not necessarily that they're going to win it, but, you know, this pick toward the bottom, you think they're going to be better than that? Or do you have a dark horse team?
2: I haven't really dug into it yet that deeply, but based on what other people are saying or whatever, they kind of think Wisconsin might be the team that surprises people this year. But I'm still skeptical of that whole thing. But they think that Joseph,
0: Old Dominion?
2: Yep. Yeah. Colton Joseph, that they think he's going to transform their offense, and we'll see. Mm-hmm. I think they're going to get boat raced by Notre Dame, and
0: at Lambeau,
2: so red hot for them. You know, I'm kind of invested in Notre Dame this year a little bit. I think they great defense, yep. really good quarterback. Yep. I think they're if Notre Dame's like and the schedule's so easy. I mean, if they're 11-1, 12-0, and Carr's playing well. Mm-hmm. It might be a good Heisman bet.
0: Yep, for sure.
1: Over to Iowa and the running back spot, and specifically not the guys. We know it's an incredibly deep room, and they're in good shape there, and added to it, getting Phillips out of the portal from South Dakota, who had nearly 2,000 yards a year ago. But the new coach there, Jay Norvell, things didn't go great with Omar Young. I think hearing the interview that you did with Kamari down in Florida, I think we could all read between the lines. It was not the right fit. The things that I've heard about Jay, it's not Ladell Betts, but it's incredibly close. I mean, just the personality, the understanding, the coaching off the field too, I think has gone a long way in that running back room. But when you look at both Norvell, what he can do with this group and just the group as a whole, it feels like as good as those guys were a year ago, I think all of them could take a step forward this year. And maybe we talk about the quarterback and are the wide receivers going to be good, but boy, that running game takes another step forward this year. This offense could be clicking again.
2: Yeah, it's going to be interesting what Jay does, because Jay has not, he hasn't coached running backs before.
1: Yeah.
2: So it's a little different, but he's been on the offensive side as an assistant coach, so he's very comfortable with it. The thing that I've heard from just the players was they just feel like he sounds like a head coach when he's in there, and he sounds like he's just, you know, understands the game at a different level and communicates it at a different level than Omar did. For whatever reason, Omar just didn't connect with those guys. I don't know. You know, it's just so different. They had this great relationship with Waddell Betts, and I think so far it's been really good with Jay. So the production, I think, is going to be really good. I think maybe Kamari gets over that 1,000-yard mark this year, and I think it's a real productive run. I think that one of the fascinating things is to see who ends up being the second and third guy. Is it going to be, because I know they really like McNeil a lot. So I keep wondering if he's going to be the guy that kind of emerges as the second option this year.
1: We talked last week about our big recruiting weekend. They got a couple of commitments that we didn't even know they were visiting at the time. But
2: yeah,
1: what's kind of cooking football-wise coming up this weekend? They had a number of big prospects that still haven't made choices at this point in time. Football recruiting, what do you kind of expect this weekend while you're on vacation?
2: Yeah, they got the two guys, Barius Allen, the kid from you know, the big D lineman, 6'5", 300 pounds, and then Jonathan Harris, the defensive back, who's a wrestler, which I think probably checks all the boxes for Iowa.
0: Yeah,
2: you know, right there. Phil Parker loves physical defensive backs. So, yeah, now you just kind of wait. The Cam Thomas kid is visiting for running back. And so that's one of the positions that, you know, you brought up running back, that they haven't, you know, they got Phillips last year in the portal, but they have not gotten like a prep running back in the last cycle. So they're really looking to get somebody in this cycle, I think, to get in there. And they just have not been able to close the deal, but they've got Kyler Kuhn, the offensive lineman. He's got to make a decision. So there's a couple of guys out there that I think they're really involved with, they would like to get. But this is going to be a small class. I think, you know, 12 now, and it might get to 15, 16 tops before they're pretty much done at recruiting this year, because they only have 10 seniors, so it's not like a lot of guys are going off the books.
0: Enjoy the West Coast, Tom Kaker. We will speak with you next week. Appreciate you taking time to join us here today. Thanks, Tom.
2: Absolutely. Yeah. Thanks, guys.
0: Take care. Tom Kaker, HawkeyeReport.com. Rival/On3 Media. Wisconsin schedule, I just brought it up. I didn't realize it was as soft as it is. I mean, there's a couple of obviously tricky spots, but they get the three worst teams in the Big Ten, Rutgers, Maryland, and Purdue in consecutive weeks.
1: They improved immensely after we saw them for the final time. They were making strides. Now, they beat Washington at the end of the year. Washington
0: That's
1: was playing.
0: That's a good win.
1: They were playing really well at that time. Remember, they hung around against Oregon?
0: Yeah, I do. You're
1: right. In the slap out there.
0: Yep.
1: 21-7 was the final. They beat Washington. Now, they lost 31-70 to Indiana. Who cares?
0: Yeah.
1: And then they cripped crap out of Illinois. 27-10. Lost the final to Minnesota. Mm-hmm. There were signs of improvement. And as we hearken back in the day, remember those signs that we started to see in Ferentz's second year?
0: Yeah.
1: End of the season. They weren't all wins.
0: Nope.
1: But they were getting better. And then there was a win. The overtime win against Penn State. And you could start to see. That's how you make the case.
0: They're going to get boat raced by Notre Dame.
1: Right.
0: But the Big Ten schedule is at Penn State, home to Michigan State. They're going to stink. At UCLA, home to USC.
1: Loss.
0: At Iowa.
1: Throttling.
0: Okay, but then these next four, Rutgers, at Maryland, at Purdue, Minnesota. They got to take the axe back one of these years.
1: But has he already been fired at that point?
0: Fickle? If he does, when would it come? When's their bye? After Michigan State? No, they'll be okay. They'll beat Michigan State. If they lose at home to Michigan State, and they've lost at Penn State the week before, and they got embarrassed by Notre Dame, maybe
1: that firing comes after a trip to Kittick. And just, we're going to rip off the Band-Aid, we're going to start the process now.
0: I'm not saying they're going to win the Big Ten.
1: No, not at all.
0: But Tom mentioned that there's buzz around them being better than they're projected.
1: I was trying to find their win total.
0: Got to be 4.5, probably, is my guess. Maybe 5.5.
1: I think it was 5.5. 5.5. Memory serves.
0: With Maryland, Rutgers, and Purdue back-to-back-to-back.
1: Right. That's at least where my memory went. All right. Football, let's bring it up here. Football, futures, wins, Big Ten. All right, here we go. Bucky Badger. Over, under. This can't be right. Yeah, 5.5.
0: Yep.
1: Now, the over, heavily juiced.
0: Is it?
1: -220. They also have alternate win totals, though. That's the one in the middle. 6.5. -105. So it's actually 6.5.
0: They're trying not to move off 5.5.
1: If you think the wheels are going to fall off, though, and they're going to go 5-7 or worse, uh-huh. The under, +180.
0: That where you would be leaning?
1: I think so. I'm not a believer. I like Colton Joseph. Like what he did against Indiana. I remember going back and watching the BTN and 60
0: did
1: that one before the Indiana-Iowa game. Mm. Like that Colton Joseph guy, he could run, he could make plays.
0: He's a dual threat quarterback.
1: Is he going to be able to stay upright, though? I mean, that was a question at Old Dominion. Mm-hmm. Eric coming in the Big Ten. Do we suddenly think that this Wisconsin offensive line is going to look like normally look like a Wisconsin offensive line? I can't get there.
0: Eugene Rapay is next. Iowa State Conversation, Miller and Condon, Iowa Sports Radio Network.
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4: There will be plenty of sunshine out there today with temperatures rising to around 80 degrees and some lower humidity. We are going to have clear skies tonight. Temperatures will drop down to around 60 degrees. Then tomorrow we'll have clouds building in and temperatures rising to around 80 with a bit more humidity and the chance for some scattered showers and storms in the afternoon. That's your latest Weather First forecast.
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20: The U.S. begins its World Cup journey tonight in Los Angeles. 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

0: 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Eugene, Trent, and Ken, thanks for giving us a few minutes. I guess we'll start with you, just the Texas Tech situation. It's too bad. Iowa State doesn't play. Well, it's good and it's bad because they're going to be really good, Texas Tech is. But I'd like to see the fans in Ames have an opportunity to express their feelings, and they won't get that opportunity, unfortunately. But just your thoughts on where we're at, and I'm starting to think the unthinkable, that Sorsby actually is going to play. And I hope that I'm wrong, but I just fear that that they're going to play him. I don't get it, but it seems like it's trending in that direction. Your thoughts?
1: Yeah, forget the World Cup, forget the NBA Finals. This seems to be the most dramatic, exciting thing right now. Just this whole beef and this uncharted territory where it looked like Brennan Sorsby was definitely going to be banned. Then all of a sudden, Texas gets a friendly judge, and now all of a sudden he's reinstated, and now it's the Big 12 versus Texas Tech, or frankly, Texas Tech versus the rest of the world. This whole thing, I'm with you, Ken. I used to think that, oh, it's going to be a foregone conclusion. No way he can come back from this, especially you look at what happened in the past with Iowa and Iowa State athletes. There's already a precedent there. And now all of a sudden, a friendly judge from Texas has completely shifted the waters. I don't know if you guys just saw, but the Oklahoma Attorney General just released a letter a couple of minutes ago asking the Big 12 to give the hammer to Texas Tech. It's really unfortunate. I think right now it's, like, there used to be a way to predict what the NCAA or what would happen, and now it just seems like all the rules have just been completely thrown out the window. As long as you got the big-time money and the big-time lawyers, somehow you can weasel your way into being reinstated, and it's very unfortunate that Brennan Sorsby looks like he's going to be able to be coated in Teflon and weasel his way out of this one. But I do wish that there would be an opportunity for Iowa State fans to voice their displeasure in games, but you know, it looks like the rest of the Big 12 will be the one to,
0: it's up to them,
1: to really, really bring it to them. Yeah.
2: It's wild, no doubt about it, in the way that this thing has played out. Jamie Pollard, though, has certainly an interesting part of this because he had plenty of student athletes that lost their eligibility over the gambling case. I don't know what has been said, what you have been able to hear from those meetings that happened earlier this week. Another one scheduled for Monday with the athletic directors, but we know Jamie Pollard's not a guy that's going to sit in the corner and not say anything. I'm going to guess that he probably had plenty to say in that meeting. How hard Jamie Pollard and the rest of the Big 12 athletic directors are pushing your mark to say, you got to do something here, because it feels like any course that's going to get Sorsby not able to play, it feels like it has to come from the Big 12 now.
1: Yeah, 100%. We're at the point now where we hear of teams and programs suggesting boycotting games and things like that. And I'm sure Jamie Pollard and other athletic directors and frankly fans even, and just the displeasure on social media has been completely widespread. I don't know how you defend this other than if you're a Texas Tech fan, but right now it's looking pretty bleak. And I do agree with the athletic directors here that the Big 12 does have to make some sort of decision, make some sort of statement here, because if you let this go, not only you look at Iowa State and the athletes who had their eligibility jeopardized a few years ago from gambling scandal, and some of them for far less than what Sorsby did with $90,000. Now, what kind of precedent does that, you know, what kind of message does that send to them? And then also just moving forward, what's going to happen after this? Like your mark has a big decision to make here, a big stance to take, and it'll be interesting to see what he does or how it goes, because at this point, like I said before, used to be able to kind of predict or imagine what would happen, or things that seemed obvious aren't so obvious anymore. And we'll have to see how this shakes out, because it is wild. It is definitely a wild situation. And each day there seems to be some sort of new development or new drama or a new agent in the ring to see where this goes.
0: You were kind of hitting in this direction with your mark. I mean, the pressure on this cat's got to be. He's under tremendous pressure to, in some respects, save college athletics. Because if he's not able to, you know, put his finger in the dike and to stop this from the floodgates from opening, what, like you say, Eugene, what's next? Your mark is under tremendous pressure to get this right. I mean, I know he wants to get it right, but to somehow solve this, I'm not sure to the benefit of everybody, because Texas Tech thinks their only benefit is playing their quarterback. Yormark, this wasn't in his job description, I'm guessing, when he signed up for this gig.
1: No, definitely not. And that just is a testament to where college athletics has gone. It's just so different. It's so rapidly changing. And now you're bringing in gambling into the ring, and now Sorsby's eligibility. Yormark has a big stance to take here, and this is another outspoken guy. We've seen him defend glass courts to the bitter end, and I'm curious to see what he'll do here, where there's way more ramifications, way more of an impact on not only the Big 12, but like you mentioned, he has to some in the eyes, save college athletics. A big, big decision for him to make here, and how he handles this is going to be examined with a microscope across the entire country.
0: No question.
2: Let's jump into basketball. The new matrix is out for scheduling coming up this year in the Big 12. And start with the ladies first. Audie Crooks is coming back to Hilton. I mean, I don't know how much influence ADs, basketball coaches get, if just the office to say, hey, we have to do it. But whoever's decision, or maybe just the computer spit that out, whoever it is, that is a home run. Mm-hmm. As anticipated of a home game for Iowa State, I think regardless of the way that they're playing at that point in time, that we'll probably have with Audie Crooks making her way back from Stillwater to make her way to Iowa State. That's a big one, and I'm going to guess that might be a tough ticket to get on the women's side.
0: That's great.
1: 100%, and that definitely jumped out to me once I saw the matrix for the women's side. To get that home-and-home at Oklahoma State and then have it come back to Hilton, that's going to be so much fun for Cyclone fans, and definitely a tough ticket to get. And I think regardless of how Iowa State women's is doing at that point of the season, it's still going to be such an interesting game to watch. You know that the fans are going to be charged up, and I don't know what the reception will be like. Something tells me it might be a hard one, but I think it'll be a lot of fun for Cyclone fans in Hilton when she does make her return trip back for the first time in a Cowboy uniform.
0: Yeah, I'm fascinated because, I mean, will they boo her? At every chance
2: right.
0: They get?
2: It's hard, isn't it?
0: I mean, look what she did for that program. Look how many... I don't know. It's going to be fascinating to see where this goes. Meanwhile, the men... Look, the first thing I think most basketball fans look at when you're talking about the big... Does Kansas and Iowa State play a home-and-home?
2: Yes.
0: Right? I think that's what
2: went first.
0: Right? That's where your eyes go first of all. And we get that as basketball fans. That's terrific, Eugene.
1: 100%. That was the first thing I was looking for. Do we have the home and away at Hilton Coliseum and then round two at Allen Fieldhouse? And once we saw that, definitely great. And then also home and aways with Oklahoma State and West Virginia. Of course, you'd like to see one more marquee matchup there. Like I saw Houston and Arizona both got a couple of heavy hitters home and away. But you can't get too greedy, I guess. And it's great that we have another year of just being able to play Kansas twice. And then some pretty good home matchups as well. But, yeah, definitely what my eyes first gravitated to is, are we seeing the Jayhawks twice or only once? And thankfully it'll be two times this year.
2: Absolutely nailed that one. The non-conference schedule, have you heard anything, any updates, the way that it's going? Of course, we know they're going to be playing out in Vegas again, and they're going to have that part of the schedule. But anything else non-conference-wise that you've been able to find out?
1: Nothing so far yet, but I imagine that something will shape up soon. I'm definitely looking forward. This is usually around the time of year where we get into late June and July when things officially lock in. So we're approaching something soon. And we have the basketball team. They're reporting to campus on Saturday. Awesome. And then they'll be starting up their summer workouts on Monday. So it's going to be here before we know it, honestly.
0: Yeah, and TJ last year was good enough to let the media come in and answer some questions in a slow time of year, which was well-received. I think I can speak for all media, sports talkers, and guys that cover either for a newspaper or website, give some content, which was absolutely well-received at that. You know, you wrote a piece about a week ago, Eugene, on TJ and how they go about replenishing the roster. When you were digging in and doing that piece, was there anything that surprised you maybe more than the others that, oh, I didn't know that, or that's a cool way to go about that? When you wrote that piece, when you're researching that piece, did you find anything you weren't aware of?
1: I think it was just more so like how deliberate they are in their plan and sticking to that plan, even when, you know, there was that off chance that Momčilović could potentially withdraw from the NBA draft and go back into the transfer portal and kind of be available again. But even with all those variables, Iowa State was still firm in who they wanted, it seemed like, or the types of players that they want. And there's definite confidence there that they can take these guys from the low to mid-major ranks and just escalate their game to new levels. We've seen it already with Curtis Jones. We've seen it with Joshua Jefferson. We've seen it with a variety of guys throughout the year. Whatever it is, T.J. Altonberger and his staff are good at identifying those potential fits, but then also just squeezing out every drop of potential and hopefully turning those guys into winners. They're going to have to do that a lot this year. There are some big names to replace. Yep. And so we are thankful for this time of year. Of course, you got to hold all judgments until the games are tipped off, but the summer is just such a good time to learn more about some of these new pieces, how they're going to fit in, and what potentially Iowa State may look like come this winter.
0: Good stuff, Eugene Rapay, Des Moines Register, DesMoinesRegister.com for Eugene. Eugene, thanks for doing this. We will track you down in a week's time if your schedule allows. Thank you.
1: Thank you guys so much, and enjoy your weekend.
0: Yep, you do the same. Eugene Rapay, DesMoinesRegister.com, where he and Travis Hines cover Iowa State. So I'm looking at McMurphy's power rankings for the Big 12.
2: Okay.
0: This is on three. This is more than McMurphy.
2: Mm-hmm.
0: Texas Tech won.
2: Yes.
0: Iowa State 16 and last.
2: Who would you...
0: I don't know. I don't know. You just don't know. But is it really going to be that bad?
2: Potentially. That's what I brought up with you, I think, a week ago.
0: Yeah.
2: Where we're just kind of, we're dancing
0: we're
2: around
0: guessing.
2: It. We don't know, but I think we do
0: know. I don't think it's going to turn out way better than we thought.
2: Coach in his third spot in the third year.
0: Yeah.
2: Okay, it worked at Washington State. That's Washington State. This is the Big 12.
0: Yep.
2: Though the schedule's not daunting, who do you favor them against in the conference play?
0: Mm.
2: Not many that you can say prohibitive. Iowa State should be favored.
0: What's
2: in this
0: their
2: game.
0: Total? 5.5? Was it 5.5?
2: I think so.
0: It was 2, yeah.
2: If I had to make a wager, I'd be on the under.
0: Because mm-hmm.
2: what is the best case scenario? It all comes together.
0: Get to 6.
2: Is 7-5 the best case scenario? Can it
0: that would
2: be
0: a great year.
2: Can it be higher than that, though? I mean, you're really going to have to put on.
0: Can it be higher than that? I don't think
2: so. The most ridiculous card in gold glasses to get to 8-4. I believe.
0: Mm-hmm.
2: Putting together this roster
0: in
2: this
0: fashion. Let me look at the schedule. Let's take a look at it. I mean, I was just, Southeast Missouri State, so let's give them 1.
2: Yes, absolutely.
0: They lose at Kinnick. Bowling Green.
2: Win.
0: All right, there's 2.
2: Yep.
0: At home to Utah.
2: Yes.
0: What?
2: Sure. We're going optimistic.
0: You think they're going to beat Utah?
2: I do not. I'm going the optimistic side.
0: 2. Let's give a split between Utah, West Virginia.
2: That's
0: being
2: fair.
0: Kind.
2: Yes, absolutely.
0: They'll beat West Virginia. That's 3.
2: Yep.
0: They go to BYU.
2: Not seeing it.
0: At Arizona.
2: Probably not, but that program has historically.
0: They've had ups and downs,
2: every
0: right?
2: time that they've taken a step forward,
0: they take a step back.
2: Right
0: yes.
2: away, too.
0: Yes. A 3.
2: All right.
0: Here comes Oklahoma State, who stinks the last couple of years.
2: I think they're going to be good, but.
0: Yeah, a lot of people do.
2: All right, let's get.

0: home to K-State. They got a new coach.
1: K-State is fine.
0: Fine, yeah.
1: Everybody's fine. That's this conference, though. That's also this conference.
0: But point being, I don't think they're going to finish last.
1: I think that's fair. Yeah, absolutely.
0: I'm not saying they're going to be top 10.
1: 5-7.
0: So just a tad under.
1: 5-7 and signs of improvement. That's where
0: as
1: I sit.
0: The season's gone on.
1: But you're seeing it. Mm-hmm. By the end of the year, maybe Oklahoma State is that good team. And they beat them in Ames. Like, oh, hey, look at that.
0: Yeah.
1: We beat Drew Mestemaker and that crew.
0: Get to six.
1: You club Cincinnati. You beat them 31-10. Like, oh, right here it comes. You pull an upset against a UCF or K-State. Just show the signs.
0: And is this the final Farmageddon before it takes a hiatus?
1: It is.
0: So idiotic. Win this one.
1: Yeah, idiotic.
0: Truly. I just got this text from a season ticket holder, a 30-year season ticket holder for Iowa State women.
1: Mm-hmm.
0: I will stand up and give Audie Crooks a standing ovation.
1: There's one.
0: I think that's the way it's going to be. There's, of course, going to be a smattering of boos.
1: Right. And students will probably have something in their back pocket.
0: Right.
1: But it's going to be different than what Price Sanford dealt with in Iowa City.
0: Without a doubt.
1: Circumstances are different, too.
0: Men, women.
1: Right. Price also went to a different kind of rival.
0: Yep.
1: Not just, Oklahoma State is a rival, but...
0: Yeah, it's not Nebraska.
1: No. It's not Iowa, Nebraska.
0: Right.
1: Even with the connections dating back to the Big Eight, this is not the same kind of vitriol that is there. If Audie Crooks would have went to Iowa, I think her reception...
0: Now, that would not have been good.
1: Her reception would have been different.
0: Yeah.
1: If she would have went to even...
0: She would have missed them, though.
1: A Kansas or Kansas State, maybe a little bit different, probably not.
0: It's Oklahoma State.
1: Right.
0: Right.
1: But again, we go back to who's the women's basketball rival in the Big 12?
0: Oh, God.
1: I can't think of one.
0: I don't know.
1: Yeah.
0: I don't know.
1: And that's the unfortunate part of this new conference for Iowa State, is you're really grasping at straws to find those rivalries.
0: And we think it's K-State, although they think it's Kansas. K-State thinks it's Kansas, and they're right.
1: Mm-hmm.
0: But Farmageddon goes away. It's like you say, idiotic.
1: Unfortunately, this could be a nice summer topic for Brett Yormark to maybe he's a little busy right now.
0: Yeah, just a tad.
1: I don't think this is going to be one that's going to be at the top of his docket comes in on a Wednesday. Hey, what's the rundown for today? Figuring out Iowa State, Kansas State. No, we got one other thing in front of that.
0: I was going to get to that, but then something popped up this week. Do you think it's over the top, the pressure he's on to, in a way, save college athletics?
1: Absolutely not.
0: I don't think it is either.
1: This is the only recourse that we have.
0: Uh-huh.
1: It is the Big 12.
0: Uh-huh.
1: And it is the faction of athletic directors.
0: This is a crossroads.
1: School
0: because if you get away with gambling on your own team 90 times.
1: Right.
0: What's next? What's next? Come on, West Virginia. I like this West Virginia.
1: They're fun,
0: story.
1: Aren't they?
0: Yes. But Troy's a nice story, too, and they're playing each other.
1: They are.
0: Trent's plays of the day are next. Miller and Condon, Iowa Sports Radio Network.
2: There will be plenty of sunshine out there today with temperatures rising to around 80 degrees and some lower humidity. We are going to have clear skies tonight. Temperatures will drop down to around 60 degrees. Then tomorrow, we'll have clouds building in and temperatures rising to around 80 with a bit more humidity and the chance for some scattered showers and storms in the afternoon. That's your latest Weather First forecast.
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0: is going to be, the ladies are playing Mahjong.
1: They're playing what?
0: Mahjong?
1: Never heard of it.
0: It's a tile game. I don't know. I'm going to be watching sports.
1: Not basketball, though.
0: No basketball. Got to wait till tomorrow for that one.
1: That's funny. All right, let's get your plays of the day. What will you be? Will you watch the game tonight? Will you watch Paraguay USA start to finish?
0: Yeah, basically. Okay. Yes. That is going to be. That's at the forefront of my viewing for tonight.
1: 8 o'clock our time or 7?
0: 8 o'clock.
1: Eight o'clock.
0: Not puck drop.
1: No.
0: Ball drop. That's different.
1: I don't know.
0: Oh, it's kickoff. It's a kickoff.
1: Is it a kickoff?
0: Look at this.
1: All right.
0: We're really nailing this one. So, of course, we'll play two draws tonight, starting this afternoon with the Canadians and Bosnia facing off here in mere moments, and then U.S. Paraguay. You're going to watch your Canadian lads?
1: I got to go to Prairie Meadows.
0: Oh, yeah, got to work. Yeah, I asked you that yesterday. We'll put a couple of draws in there. But baseball.
1: Although there is a sports book right behind where I sit.
0: That's right. So. You can't bet there, though, can you?
1: I could.
0: You can.
1: Yeah, I think I never asked. I don't know. I don't know.
0: Don't know. You got a 20 in your pocket burning a hole in it. Yeah. You want to put a future in there.
1: No. I'll open my app.
0: That works a little bit easier. One money line bet. That is the Texas Rangers. Going to grab the plus 115.
1: Now, who are they playing?
0: They're in Fenway against the Sox. Jack Leiter against Sonny Gray. Plus 115 on that one at Circa. Four props for baseball tonight. Canzone, who hit for me yesterday, over 1.5 total bases, plus 130 as Seattle's at the Nationals. Going to go Baz for the Orioles, over 4.5 strikeouts. Yordan Alvarez, you know this one.
1: Yeah, it's free square.
0: Absolutely. Mm-hmm. Over 1.5 total bases. And then later this evening, I know you'll be watching.
1: Chicago and the Giants.
0: Javier Assad.
1: He's going to get crushed.
0: Over 3.5 strikeouts. He can get crushed.
1: You know what? He was really good when he didn't expect the pitch. Now he's in the rotation.
0: It's going the other way.
1: Prove me wrong, Javier. Off the bench coming up next. They'll take you until 5. We're Miller and Condon. Trent and I talk sports with you Monday through Friday from noon until 2 on the Iowa Sports Radio Network.
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17: Some very active weather patterns at work across the country. Along the central plains, including Nebraska, Kansas, Oklahoma, and eastern Colorado, expect thunderstorms, some of them severe, with damaging winds, large hail, and heavy rainfall. Highs will top the low 80s in Nebraska and Colorado, the low 90s in Oklahoma and North Texas. Across the Midwest, including Iowa, Missouri, Illinois, Wisconsin, and Minnesota, showers and thunderstorms continue with the risk of localized flooding and highs in the low 80s. Scattered showers and thunderstorms are in the forecast for the Northeast from Pennsylvania and New York into New England. Temperatures will range from the 70s in northern New England to the mid-80s further south. Hot and humid in the deep south and along the Gulf Coast with scattered thunderstorms and highs hitting the mid-90s. The desert southwest continues to be the hottest spot in the country with temperatures hitting 112 degrees across Arizona, southern Nevada, and inland California. Along the West Coast, northern California stays in the 70s, while southern California crosses into the low 90s. And the Pacific Northwest has sunshine and temperatures in the 70s. That's
18: there will be plenty of sunshine out there today with temperatures rising to around 80 degrees and some lower humidity. We are going to have clear skies tonight. Temperatures will drop down to around 60 degrees. Then tomorrow we'll have clouds building in and temperatures rising to around 80 with a bit more humidity and the chance for some scattered showers and storms in the afternoon. That's your latest Weather First forecast.
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12: 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Lucas Strain and Ben Hutchins live from the Wakanda Club at the Principal Charity Classic. Today is the first ever Qdoba Friday. 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Check out a Qdoba near you on this Qdoba Friday. 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Text the number 81530. Be sure to mention KXNO in your message. Here's what's coming up on the show today. We'll get to our tee time in just a couple of minutes at 2:30. Ken McCollum, he is the board chair for the Principal Charity Classic. He's going to join us, talk a little bit about how the tournament's going so far and what else we can expect this weekend. At 2:45, we'll have our Vanwell equipment play of the day. 3 o'clock, we go on the clock. At 3:30, Bill Seals, Cyclone Important on three, is going to join us. We'll talk a little bit at Iowa State. At 3:45, we're going to talk to some representatives of the Blank Children's Hospital. 4 o'clock, normally joins us at 2:30, but he was flexible, moved around. Professional sports bettor Rob Donaldson will talk some Major League Baseball. And then at 4:45, we'll wrap up the show like we always do with What's in Lucas's Notebook, presented by Unjuiced. And we'll preview the NHL Stanley Cup playoffs, the finals, game 6 on Sunday with Lucas's power play, as I won again last night. I am live out from Wakanda Club for the Principal Charity Classic, and I am joined today by my good buddy Ben Hutchins. What's up, Ben?
23: I've never been better, man. I love this event. I love it even more when it's not 100 degrees, when it's like 90 degrees.
12: Yeah.
23: You know, even a little bit nicer today. So really enjoying being out here at the PCC. We just watched Rocco Mediate.
12: Okay.
23: Get it close out of a bunker. How about that, Lucas?
12: So for the fine folks at home, like yours truly, who are not big golf heads, who did we just watch? What's so significant about him?
23: Rocco Mediate. You might remember him from, I believe it was the 2008 U.S. Open. He went toe-to-toe with a guy named Tiger Woods.
12: Oh, I've heard of him.
23: Okay, so you are at a 1 on the scale of 1 to 10 to golf knowledge, where you're measuring on the scale.
12: I'm on the scale because I think I have to be. Otherwise, I know nothing about golf.
23: Yeah.
12: Nothing. I'm not that tuned in. But you are a big golf guy, Ben, and we'll talk a little bit more about the Principal Charity Classic in just a couple of minutes. But you have the leaderboard in front of you right now. What are things looking like so far as of 2 o'clock in the afternoon?
23: Sure, Vaughn Taylor and Cameron Percy are your leaders at -5. Taylor's through 13 holes. Cameron Percy is through 11. Some unfortunate news. I mean, Zach Johnson, the hometown guy, returning to Des Moines for his first appearance in the PCC. Rough start for Zach. He bogeyed 1, double bogeyed 2, but he's made a couple birdies. So he sits at +1 through 7 holes, tied for 60th so far. But a lot of golf to play today for Zach still.
12: Yeah, Zach Johnson was the guy I feel like, Ben, he was the one guy that I knew coming into the tournament. He was the one guy where I was like, all right, I have heard of him. He's the Iowa guy. And I think this is the first time that he's partaking in the Principal Charity Classic. But we were hoping he would do a little bit better, but he hasn't done it so far yet today.
23: I'm giving him some time. I'm not writing him off yet.
12: We're not hitting the panic button 3 holes into day 1?
23: No.
12: I think I'm a little worried, Ben.
23: No, come on. Come on. I can tell you've never golfed because...
12: No.
23: That you can't get too worried about the first couple holes.
12: All right. Before we talk any more golf, I do got to know, Ben, Have you been paying attention to what Sean has been putting on Twitter over the last 12 hours?
23: I have been. He is not having as good of a time hanging out here in the shade at the PCC as
12: yeah.
23: we are.
12: Yeah. Sean is at the airport. He's at O'Hare. And so yesterday, this is his itinerary yesterday, Ben, where he flew out of Des Moines. He said he got to the Des Moines airport at 8:30 in the morning. And then I don't know what time his flight out of Des Moines was, but he flew into O'Hare. And they were going to hit a connecting flight and then fly straight to Boston. But it was horrible weather all day in Chicago yesterday. Like the White Sox game got rained out. So Sean's flight was supposed to leave at like maybe 5 o'clock. He said they got to O'Hare at 4:30. Bad weather. It gets delayed till like 11 o'clock at night. Gets delayed again, 12:30. Gets delayed again, 1:50 or something like that. Until finally he gets in line. They're in line ready to board the plane. And they get told, your flight's canceled. So then he had to go back home and he stayed the night with his parents in Chicago. That would suck, Ben.
23: Yeah, I don't wish that upon even my worst of enemies. Especially with a little one, too.
12: Yeah.
23: And O'Hare is already a bottom airport. Like, I don't like that airport at all.
12: You're not an O'Hare guy.
23: No.
12: What's wrong with O'Hare?
23: And I understand that's a really, spicy topic. People have strong opinions on which airports are best. But the couple times I've been through O'Hare, it's not been very pleasant.
12: So,
23: aesthetically, everything about it.
12: Aesthetically. I like everyone's been into the terminal where they have the flags out over the hallway. Everyone's been in that one.
23: It doesn't do it for me.
12: You could see that in a movie and you point it out. Like Leonardo DiCaprio in that one GIF. You're like, oh, I know that place. I've been there. I know it.
23: I'm a DFW guy. I'm a DFW airport guy.
12: What's DFW?
23: Dallas-Fort Worth.
12: Of course. You're a Texas guy. Of course you are. I'm a Denver guy.
23: Oh, never been, but that raises some questions. Why you like the Denver airport so much? I have some follow-up questions.
12: I know, because the whole stigma that surrounds what is the Denver airport.
23: That explains a lot for me now. Okay.
12: Tells you a little bit more as to who Lucas Train is as a person. Okay. I like the Denver airport. I don't know. It's just the one I've flown into and out of the most. Wait, so if you go to Chicago, do you try to avoid O'Hare? Are you a Midway guy then?
23: Yeah, I mean, I don't know. I don't care enough to try and avoid it one way or the other. I just don't really love it when I'm there.
12: Yeah.
23: Haven't been too many times, so maybe I'm casting an unfair judgment. Maybe I need to go and have a day like Sean where I'm stuck there and forced to like it.
12: Yeah, I mean, he's sitting there he said he's been in an hour. He's been at an airport or in an airplane since 8:30 in the morning. Ooh. When they eventually left at like 2 o'clock in the morning last night to just sitting there and having your flight delayed and delayed and delayed and delayed. And Ben, you said the worst part of it is that they have miles with them.
23: Mm-hmm.
12: I can't imagine having a newborn with me while I'm trying to maneuver all of this. You know, your flight's getting delayed. You're going to have, you have a kid who's just a little less than 1 year old. I think he's approaching 11 months now. He's 10 and a half months old, where now you're forcing this kid to be at an airport, but we don't like being at airports all day.
23: No.
12: I can't imagine what a kid's going through.
23: He looked like he was chilling from the picture I saw. He was kind of sitting there. He had his tray, his food. I mean, he was he didn't know.
12: He's adapting. You know, players make plays. You know, you have to be able to adjust, and I think that's what he's doing so far. So Sean is still stuck at the airport. That's why Ben Hutchins is in today. Sean is headed off to Boston for a wedding. He says he's still going to try and make it, and I told him you should just cancel it. Take it as a sign. Don't go to Boston. Don't go to Boston right now. You want to stay home in Iowa. But we are out here at the Principal Charity Classic at Wakanda Club, so that will just lead us directly into our tea time. So Tyler Allen's back in studio. Tyler, go ahead and hit that button for us.
6: It's time for your 2:15 tea time.
7: What's the tea?
6: Brought to you by TCI in Polk City.
12: Kind of weird to be saying this while we're at Wakanda Club, but tea time is brought to you by Tournament Club of Iowa in Polk City. Get your tea time at the Tournament Club of Iowa, which is the only Arnold Palmer signature golf course in the state of Iowa. So, Ben, we are out here at Wakanda. You ever played it before?
23: Never. If you know a guy, let me know.
12: Would you be interested? So you would be interested in playing Wakanda?
23: Yeah, I mean, absolutely. And I know there are some opportunities. There's a media day where some of my friends in the biz have gotten out and gotten to play it. Yeah, I mean, we got a guy over here who's made a birdie on one of these early holes.
12: Chuck Reed, sales rep extraordinaire. Of course, he filled in that one day while Sean and I were gone at Bussy's wedding. He's raised his hand. He's played this golf course before.
23: It looks challenging, Chuck. I mean, give me a nod here. It looks like it would kick my butt. The hills, all that stuff, but certainly fun to look at. I'm sure fun to play. And Chuck says it's a good golf course.
12: It is very hilly. You pointed that out, Ben. Mm-hmm. And I think you're right, where it could be a matter of just feet, where your ball is going to roll down the hill and you're going to get a gracious roll, or it's going to roll back down the other way.
23: Yeah, I think the strategy is hit it over the next hill.
12: Yeah.
23: Pretty simple, but yeah. And especially with some of these pins, the one we're looking at was right on the front of the green, right on a false front. So if you know, you better be real precise with where you hit that ball, or it might just roll back down to your feet.
12: What's a false front?
23: False front. Okay, now you're really getting some golf education.
12: Some lingo here.
23: I love it. False front is when the green is there, but the green is angled in a way where if you hit it, the ball will roll off. So you can hit it on the green, and it won't stay on the green. That's why
12: okay.
23: It's a false front.
12: So if you leave it short, then you're screwed.
23: That's right.
12: It's going to roll back. So you're gonna want to aim deep. Mm-hmm. So that's the hole that we were checking out. I think that was the green of hole three, I think is what we were watching a little bit before the show started today. Ben, you said you've been out here. You haven't been out here to play it, but you've watched the Principal Charity Classic before. You said you watched it last year. How was that?
23: It was a blast. I love watching golf and walking around and working on my tan and just watching some guys, hit some shots. That it's always so impressive to me when you come out here and you think, man, these seniors are hitting it further than I am. And the thing about all of their games, Lucas, is they're so accurate, which you have to be when you aren't hitting it 320 yards anymore. But all these guys are so accurate. They know where to place the ball on these fairways. If you have to hit the left side of the fairway, they're going to hit the left side. And then it's going to roll down into the middle, which leaves them a good angle on an approach. So that stuck out. And also the swag of some of these guys.
12: The swag. Define the swag for me.
23: Miguel Angel Jimenez might be the swaggiest guy over, I don't know, 60 years old that I've ever seen.
12: Is this the guy who won it last year?
23: He's the defending champ. Won it last year. He's got the flow, you know, with the hair. He's got the shades. He's puffing on his cigar the whole round. He puts a tee down, sticks his cigar down, hits a drive right down the middle. That's pretty awesome.
12: Wait, so is that the guy that we saw earlier today at the tail end of three?
23: No, that was Rocco Media. There's a lot of guys with cigars out here.
12: I
23: know it gets confusing.
12: What was his name, the guy we saw?
23: Rocco Media.
12: Okay, so Rocco Media. Yeah, we saw him, and he had to take a shot from a bunker, and he's smoking his cigar as he's walking up. And he gets 3 feet away from where you and I are standing, and he just takes a cigar out of mouth, just throws it right into the grass, throws it down, steps in. He had a nice approach there from the bunker, didn't he?
23: He did.
12: Yeah, it was a really nice shot. So, Ben, when you're watching a tournament in person, because when we were going together, I was like, you can lead the way. Because I've never watched a golf tournament in person before. I've never been to Wakanda before. So this is a whole new experience for me. But you said you have watched tournaments in person before, like you watched the PCC last year. How do you like to do it? Do you like to find a little spot and camp out? Is there one specific hole you want to watch? Do you like to follow guys around? Walk me through like your process of taking in a golf tournament.
23: I think my method has been try and find a group with a couple guys you know, find some names that you recognize, and go walk with them. Get a feel for how the course flows. Get a feel for where it all goes. Kind of get an idea of your surroundings. And then once you get tired of walking, because you will, I guarantee it.
12: It's hot.
23: Find a nice shady spot. Find a hill. Sometimes on a par three can be really cool because you can sit at the top of the hill and watch the guys, hit their approaches and then have to, make up and down or birdies and all that kind of stuff. So find a nice shady spot to sit down and enjoy some golf on one single hole.
12: Yeah, we are in a shady spot here today. We're up in a little balcony just outside the clubhouse. And you said, so we're behind the VIP tent. Ben, you think this is 18, hole 18, right?
23: It is.
12: Yeah. For sure. Look at that. So golfers will be finishing right in front of us. So we're going to do our best to try and grab some of them as the show goes on and, try and talk to them after they finish their round, see how they, how do you feel after your shot today? What were the conditions like? Because, I mean, Ben, I don't know what you live up in Ames. I'm not sure what the weather was up there, but it wasn't pretty here yesterday throughout the day.
23: Yeah, no, last couple of days we've had, some crazy winds and stuff in the morning and a lot of rain. But this course looks like it's in great shape. Mm-hmm.
12: So who are some of the guys that you said that you'd like to follow people around until you get tired and then you like to find a spot? You were walking around today. Who's a group of guys that you would want to follow? Obviously, Zach Johnson is probably going to be at the top of the leaderboard on that one, being the local guy and all. And Ben, you're familiar with his story. He's an Iowa guy, and you said he went to Drake?
23: Mm-hmm. Yeah, he did. He went to Drake. I was watching his press conference. He said at one point he was like the third most talented guy on his team. And then it's just gradual progression every year where he got better, he got better, he got better. A lot of it, he said, from playing out here on such a challenging course, which he was grateful to have access to as a Bulldog. And he continued to get better. And he thought, man, if I'm getting better, I might as well try on the PGA Tour. So he was able to get on the PGA Tour and, of course, has had quite the career. He was the Ryder Cup captain.
12: Last
23: Ryder Cup. He was the American captain for that. So, important role, especially as you're kind of transitioning into the next half of your career where you're picking your team, you're picking the Americans you want to go and play against the Europeans. It didn't work out for Zach in that one as the Americans were defeated, but certainly quite the honor that he earned.
12: And, yeah.
23: You know, kind of says a lot about the respect he has with other people in the game and certainly quite the honor.
12: Yeah, I didn't even know that about him. So, like I said, he's the one guy that I had heard of coming into today. So, look, finding out more and more, kind of ironic to have me be the one out here for a golf show, at a golf course. But, Ben, you are a big golf guy. Who are some of the other guys that you're paying attention to today?
23: Yeah, of course, I'm going to be looking at Miguel Angel Jimenez, who I mentioned is the swaggiest guy out here. Swaggiest guy I've ever seen. This is the group that you want to follow. Maybe you're driving to a Kona Club right now. Zach Johnson, Ernie Els, Steve Stricker. That is a huge group, Lucas. All three of those guys, big names. Steve Stricker has a little bit of locality. He's from Wisconsin. So a lot of crossover there. And then Ernie Els, of course, the South African, who's had so much of a career and stuff. Stephen Ames, Angel Cabrera, that's an interesting group. Is Vijay Singh out here? I'm sure Vijay was out here last year. He's usually out here. Let me see. I don't think VJ's out here this week.
12: I don't think I see him on the tee off list on our sheets not here in front here. Of us. He's not out here this year.
23: No.
12: That's a shame.
23: Kirk Triplett, Rocco Mediate, another good pairing out there right now.
12: So we are live out at the Principal Charity Classic, the leaderboard at this point. Got a couple of guys who are at five under, five of them, as a matter of fact. Scott McCarron, is Vaughn Taylor, or is it Taylor Vaughn?
23: Vaughn Taylor.
12: Okay, Vaughn Taylor. Didn't know if they were doing last name first. So Scott McCarron, Vaughn Taylor, Chris DeMarco, Cameron Percy, and Darren Clark are all at five under. All are still active at this point, still finishing their round. We're going to talk golf throughout the show today, but to kind of break it up here, Ben, I do want to pick your mind on some Iowa State things before we talk to Ken McCollum, who's the board chair for the Principal Charity Classic. I want to start with this what if scenarios that you've been working on over at the Quad City Times. What inspired this? You're doing some different what if stories that, you know, surrounding the gambling stuff and Brendan Sorsby and how it affected Iowa State and Hunter Deckers. So I saw that you were working on that earlier this week and I was excited to get you on to talk about it. What inspired you to do this? In what is the question that you're asking? What if blank happened?
23: Yeah, so Brendan Sorsby has been kind of the talk of college sports this week. Of course, he's the Texas Tech quarterback who has gambled on his own team.
12: Yeah, yeah.
23: Lots of gambling. By now people know probably the story with Sorsby. Got an injunction. And now he's playing football in 2026 as we understand it. So that is hard not to read and think about Hunter Deckers and the Iowa State players who in 2023, that summer, they were all going to be starters on the Cyclones. And then they got caught up in a gambling sting and at that point, nobody was really filing for injunctions. At that point, the NCAA could kind of enforce its rules. So I tried to come up with an alternative history. What if Hunter Deckers and the Cyclones had broken those rules in 2026 when, you know, they maybe could have gotten an injunction and maybe could have played? The first one is, I wonder if Rocco Becht is even a Cyclone.
12: I wonder the same thing.
23: His career would get delayed, right? Hunter Deckers was going to be the starter in 2023. I'm good. He was probably going to be the starter in 2024, and he had a COVID year. So Hunter Deckers could have been around a long time. Now, does Rocco Becht come along and beat him out?
12: Mm-hmm.
23: You know, does Rocco Becht get stuck behind Deckers and think, you know, it'd be better for him to go transfer? I don't know, maybe to a place like Penn State.
12: Yeah.
23: just as a purely hypothetical scenario.
12: That's a good question that you asked there, because say Hunter Deckers does play. I mean, we know the season that he was slated to be the starter. That was Rocco Becht's first season.
23: Yeah. And the flip side of that is, well, it turned out to be a good thing for the Cyclones that Rocco Becht got all that experience in 2023.
12: Correct.
23: Because in 2024, they go on to have the best season in Iowa State Athletics history.
12: Correct.
23: They win 11 games. Rocco Becht has 5 game-winning drives. The Cyclones are 5-1 in one-score games. I don't know if that happens without the experience Rocco was, you know, got as he was thrown into the fire. So it ultimately ended up being a good thing. Here's a fun one. Here's a fun hypothetical situation.
12: Okay.
23: If Hunter Deckers and those guys are able to come back and play Lucas, I don't think Matt Campbell gets put on the hot seat after the Ohio game.
12: Okay, let me guess why. Because of the food poisoning? Because Rocco Becht had food poisoning and we're saying Hunter Deckers doesn't get food poisoning?
23: I did not investigate who has stronger intestines and digestive systems. My logic behind it is I don't think Iowa State loses that game at Ohio if Hunter Deckers and 6 other Cyclone starters are able to play.
12: Okay.
23: Because I think...
12: He would just be better overall if they have those starters.
23: That was Rocco Becht's first ever road start. That's a tough environment.
12: That's true. I didn't think about that.
23: And I think if the Cyclones have those 7 starters, those guys they were counting on in that environment, they find a way to win a game that they ultimately lost 10-7. So if Iowa State doesn't lose that game, I mean, it's ugly, but Matt Campbell probably doesn't get put on the hot seat by that one fan.
12: That one fan. Everyone can picture him right now. That's the funniest part about it.
23: And the evidence there, I think, Lucas, is since that game, Iowa State is 4-0 in these early season games against mid-major opponents. And I think a really close comparison to what happened that day at Ohio is what happened last year at Arkansas State. Remember, it was a really hot game.
12: Yeah.
23: In the middle of the day, the Cyclones clearly just weren't at their best.
12: They were tired.
23: But they found a way to win.
12: Yeah.
23: Because they had a veteran quarterback, because they had such a deep roster that they found a way to win. And I think that maybe happens if Rocco Becht, if Hunter Deckers is there to play at Ohio.
12: Okay, so Matt Campbell doesn't get put on the hot seat by that one fan because they don't lose to Ohio. What's the next step in the process?
23: I think my last hypothetical scenario is Abu Sama doesn't have his 276-yard snow game.
12: Oh, that's one of the most memorable games in not even Iowa State football, but just it's one of the most memorable games we've had in all of college football over the last couple of years.
23: Absolutely, absolutely. I think the logic there is Jirel Brock was supposed to be Iowa State's running back in 2023.
12: Yeah.
23: He was ultimately one of those guys forced to leave the program. And this isn't to take away anything from Abu Sama, right? I mean, 276 yards is awesome. As you said, that's probably the most impressive individual performance in recent Iowa State football history. Mm-hmm. In all of college football, it was incredible to watch. But think about that day. That was a day where Rocco Becht had a bunch of passing yards on not that many attempts. K-State was right there with them. They had a bunch of yards too.
12: Uh-huh.
23: Because it was a day where the offense had the advantage. They knew where they were going. So I think Jirel Brock probably has a really good day if he's getting some of those carries. Maybe we remember this day as the day where Brock and Sama combined for 276 yards, but I don't think all of the individual yards go to Sama if Hunter Deckers and the Cyclones are in this hypothetical scenario.
12: So if Iowa State, Hunter Deckers, I shouldn't say if Iowa State does because it would be Hunter Deckers. If Hunter Deckers files the injunction and a local Ames County judge says that, you know what, we're going to allow Hunter Deckers to play college football this season, we're going to overthrow it, then Abu Sama doesn't have a 276-yard rushing game against Kansas State dashing through the snow.
23: That's where my mind went. And it's so crazy to think of all the different permutations that can have this. Like, you can really take your mind anywhere.
12: Yes, you can. Like, and those are just 3 different steps that we talked about. And Ben, I know you go in a lot more detail in it in your article, so I encourage everybody to go check out Ben's What If over at the Quad City Times, talking about what if Hunter Deckers played football for Iowa State in 2023. All right, we're going to take a timeout here. 515-284-5966. You can tweet at us at Off the Bench KXNO. Ben and I are live from Wakanda Club for the Principal Charity Classic. When we get back, we're going to be joined by Ken McCollum. He is the board chair for the Principal Charity Classic. That is next on the Iowa Sports Radio Network and 106.3 KXNO.
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8: There will be plenty of sunshine out there today with temperatures rising to around 80 degrees and some lower humidity. We are going to have clear skies tonight. Temperatures will drop down to around 60 degrees. Then tomorrow we'll have clouds building in and temperatures rising to around 80 with a bit more humidity and the chance for some scattered showers and storms in the afternoon. That's your latest Weather First forecast.
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1: 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Lucas Strange, Ben Hutchins, we are live from Conda Club for the Principal Charity Classic today. Update to your leaderboard. Vaughn Taylor has taken the lead. He is 6 under through 14. Got a couple of guys who are tied for second at 5 under. Zach Johnson's turned it around. He's hit a couple of birdies. He is even through 8. All right, let's go to our guests now. It's Ken McCollum. He is the board chair for the Principal Charity Classic. Ken, thanks very much for coming on with us today.
2: Well, thanks for having me, and thank you for being out here. Really appreciate it.
1: So first things first, how long you been the board chair?
2: I think it's been 5 years.
1: So, 5 years? Yeah. 5 years. So how long you been coming out to Wakanda just helping out anyway?
2: Well, so I've been coming out to this event since I moved here 11 years ago, and it gets better every year. I love being here.
1: Yeah. So what can we expect today? Today's this year's the 20th anniversary.
2: That's right.
1: Is there anything that we can expect different that we've seen in past Principal Charity Classics?
2: Well, every year we try to do something new and different. So hopefully you're seeing a lot of celebration of that history. We've got a video board. You can't see it where you are right now, but if you just go out there, it's right off the back of 18, and you'll see a lot of tributes to the people that got this started. When you walk in, coming off of 8 there, in the fan entrance, you'll see the past champions in sequential order. So you get to see a lot of, you know, kind of what got us here. This year, new for us, we have a chipping challenge that we've put up on the Fan Village. It's right next to the Birdie Beers. So my recommendation would be get a couple of your buddies, go up there, see who's the best chipper. Maybe the guy that gets third will buy the beers, and maybe he'll get lucky and there's a birdie that'll help him out with it.
1: Oh, that's really cool. That's really cool. And where's that located at?
2: Fan Village. It's up by the 12th green.
1: Okay.
2: And, you know, you can't miss it once you get up there. A lot of other fun stuff up there, too.
1: So how's the tournament going so far today?
2: I'm sorry, up by the 14th green. I'm sorry.
1: It's okay. How's the tournament going so far today?
2: So far today, it's going great. The weather's beautiful, obviously. The field's competitive. It's a little windy, and I think that's holding them back somewhat. They got to figure out how to factor that into all their shots. Yeah. But we're seeing some great golf, and we're going to see a lot of movement on that leaderboard.
3: What's been the response to Zach Johnson coming back and playing in this tournament? Such a cool storyline to follow him playing here when he was a Drake Bulldog and now to come back. Something he's been waiting for.
2: Yeah, something he's really handling quite well, too. I mean, there's a lot of pressure on him from everybody wanting to see him, wanting time with him. He's taking it all on and taking it in stride. You know, he had his own charity event thing earlier this week. He was there Sunday and Monday after he'd played in a tournament, you know, the 4 days before that. And then he came up here. He's been doing so many nice things to, you know, help us really welcome him to this tour and welcome him back to Des Moines. And, you know, hopefully, as you said, he started to fix it a little bit. Hopefully he'll get it going here on the back nine and be real competitive on Sunday.
1: You told us off the air. He shot well yesterday, though, didn't he?
2: Yeah, he played in a 9-hole pro-am yesterday. He shot real well. He jarred it on the 4th hole, which is a par 4, so he got an eagle on that, and he had 3 birdies, too.
1: That's a good day, so hopefully he can turn it around in the back nine. Ben, what was your question about the pairings that you asked earlier on?
3: I was wondering if, you know, who influences how these pairings and how these groupings get set together, because there are some super groups out here that if you're coming out, you definitely want to follow.
2: So day one, the PGA sets them up, and the only thing that I got to do, and I did get one little input, is I asked, can we please have Jay Haas go off first? So in case you don't know, 20 years ago in the first Principal Charity Classic, Jay Haas won it. And then in the second Charity Classic, Jay Haas won it. And then he won it one more time. So he's a 3-time champion. He's played in every one of them.
1: Oh, wow.
2: Really remarkable. And to be that competitive for that long on this tour and still be able to get out there and get after it and still coming back to help us make this happen, I'm just so delighted he's here and he got to lead us off today.
1: Are there any surprises you've seen out of anybody so far today? You're like, oh, wow, he's had a really good day.
2: I'm never surprised. These guys are good.
1: They're professionals.
2: These guys are good. Yeah, you know, so the more surprising is sometimes they won't have a great day. And, okay. and you know, Zach bogey in the first two holes, mm-hmm. you know, I probably would have lost some money if you'd asked me on that one. But, yeah, they're very, very good. So any one of them can get it going, and you can see a couple of birdies real fast.
4: Out here on this course, what hole is your favorite? Like, if you had to pick one spot to yeah. watch or to play, which one?
2: So I think the 17th is beautiful, especially the way it sets up for the tournament. You know, we have the grandstands around the behind it. It's a downhill par three over the water. We get the Principal Charity Classic sign floating in the water. It got a little messed up in the wind yesterday, but we had some guys get in the pond and fix that, so it's looking good again. And, you know, it's just a dramatic hole. They're all beautiful holes, and the redesign is fantastic. But if you ask me for my favorite, it would be that. I'm not sure what the players would say. I've never asked them that, actually.
4: Hey, that's a question, because we're going to try and get some players on throughout the day. I'll ask them how the course feel, you know, how you battle in the weather. Speaking of the weather, we had a bunch of rain yesterday.
2: We did.
4: How do you guys maneuver around when the weather's not working with you?
2: Well, we pray. So that's the first thing we do. But, you know, the reality of it, you know, is we're working with the PGA and we're working with the guys from Troon Golf. It's a company called Aventive that's a subset of Troon that do this a lot, and they know how to handle it. You know, so for us, this is a once-a-year event. For them, it's a once-a-week event. Mm-hmm. So we really let their expertise handle it. We try to make sure we keep everybody informed. We make sure we keep our customers happy. And, you know, yesterday we were able to juggle. We got people out starting about 12:30, and they were able to get a 9-hole pro-am in. Wish it would have been 18. Wish it would have been a day like today, but we made the most of it.
3: Over your 5 years of doing this, and even longer coming as a fan, Ken, what have been some of your favorite moments or favorite people to have come through Des Moines and participated in this?
2: I mean, it's all been great. You know, probably my favorite are some of the guys that people don't know. So there's a guy out there, Ken Tanigawa, who played college golf in UCLA, but didn't make the PGA Tour, was in business, was playing great golf, and his buddies said, you should give it a shot. He went through Q School, made the Champions Tour, won a major his first year on the Champions Tour. You know, he's struggling a little bit today. He announced, he was public about it, he's been dealing with a cancer diagnosis. He's doing pretty well, but, you know, so that, you know, life is real for these guys too, but just the most wonderful human being. He treats everybody great. He gets to know everybody. There's a lot of guys like that out here. Scott Perrell's like that. Shane Birch is like that. So there's a bunch of names that people don't know their stories because they didn't happen to win a few majors along the way.
4: Yeah.
2: They're great golfers. They're great people. And they treat everybody wonderfully. And they love Iowa. And they respect what we're doing for charities.
4: Ken McCollum is the board chair for the Principal Charity Classic. And you said you've been doing this for the last 5 years. What's the biggest difference you've seen from your first year being in charge to this year?
2: You know, I don't know that it's huge changes. What I would say is that each year we get better.
4: Okay.
2: You know, we go through a real disciplined process of gathering feedback, figuring out what worked, what didn't, mm-hmm. and then focusing on what are the two or three things we're going to make better this year. So each year it's incremental. You know, we feel like we're starting from a pretty good base, but this is the worst year you'll ever see if you come from this year on. So I really hope we can get some people out here. Weekend's looking pretty good.
4: Yeah.
2: Give it a try. Become part of that feedback loop. Let us know what you like, what you don't, and we'll continue to try to make it better.
4: If you had somebody who's not that big into golf and they wanted to come out and watch the tournament, what's the piece of advice you would give them as to this is how you should take in the tournament?
2: Yeah, people try to figure out what to do, and I say just step back and sort of soak it in. Mm-hmm. You know, watch a little bit. There's a little bit of people watching. Like when people go to the fair, they always ask, what do you do? I said, well, you wander around and you figure it out.
4: Yeah.
2: It's like going into Costco. You wander around and you figure it out. If you come out to a golf tournament and you start watching it, you'll see some stuff that's pretty cool. You can ask people that know more about golf. They love to talk about it. And you'll start to appreciate. And then the cadence of it allows you to really spend some quality time with whoever you're with. Mm-hmm. And you'll meet some new people out here. Iowans are innately friendly. So you'll have new friends the minute you get here. So, you know, there's no wrong way to do it. If you want to get steps, you can do a lot of that at Wakanda.
4: Yeah.
2: And the golf's set up to allow that. So.
3: And they're good steps, too. You're going up.
2: You get the hills. Down. You get the hills.
4: Yeah. Very hilly course. That's what we've noticed.
2: Yeah. It's a traditional 100-year-old course. Beautiful design. Great views of the city.
4: Uh-huh.
2: Great vistas where you can see so much of the golf course, see all the fans. It's beautiful.
4: So what are we looking like for the rest of the weekend? What time does everything start tomorrow and Sunday?
2: You got me on that one. I think we start around 10:30 or 11 tomorrow, okay. Which is because of TV coverage. And then I think it's a little bit earlier on Sunday. If you get our app, if you go to the Apple App Store, you can get our Principal Charity Classic app. It'll give you all the details. If you go to our website, principalcharityclassic.com, it'll give you all the details. There is a chance that weather might cause us to have to move it around, so those will be ways you can find it. But it's somewhere around there that we get started, somewhere around 10. And typically we finish late afternoon, somewhere around 4:30 or 5.
4: Somebody either just made it in the cup or they had a pretty nice layup because you're
2: the hearing the roar. Don't you love that?
4: Yeah, I do.
2: It's like being at Augusta, only cheaper.
4: It's the same thing. It's the same sport.
2: Same story. And a lot of the players have been there.
4: Yep. Yes, they have. Yeah. Yes, they have. Ken McCollum, the board chair of the Principal Charity Classic. Thank you very much for coming on with us.
2: Thank you for having me. Appreciate it.
4: It was a pleasure. All right, we'll take a time out. When we get back, we'll have our VanWell Equipment Play of the Day. That's next, Iowa Sports Radio Network and 106.3 KXNO.
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9: 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That was from the Stanley Cup Finals last night in Game 6 as the Carolina Hurricanes take a 3-2 lead, headed back to Las Vegas. Game 6 will be on Sunday afternoon. Ben, are you much of a hockey guy? Have you paid much attention to the Stanley Cup Finals?
10: I think there are two people in this world. Golf people and hockey people. And for some reason, you can't be both. And as we've been talking about all day, I'm a golf person. So, yeah. No, I haven't watched any of the Stanley Cup.
9: I've tried my best. I've gotten into it. I don't watch it during the regular season. But maybe it's because I'm around Connor as much as I am, where he's wearing off on me. I've started to watch, and I do think that the Stanley Cup Finals have been terrific. And just to talk about the game that happened last night specifically, where I think the story of Brandon Bussey and what he has been able to do, where he comes off the couch, and here's the thing, he's not great. Like, he's not unstoppable, this diamond in the rough, this piece of nature that we just never discovered before, and he's just completely locking up the net and nobody's scoring on it. He's not that way. I mean, he's just a kid at the end of the day, but the way in which he's been able to come in, where he started as the third string goalie, and the guy who's been in net all postseason long for Carolina gets demoted, and he doesn't even dress for the last two games, and now there's talk of him retiring, where the story of Brandon Bussey and what he's doing, I think it's just such a cool story. And then even last night, where in the last 2 minutes, and Carolina has the two-goal lead. You know, they get up 4-1. Vegas comes back. They score a goal. It's 4-2. And Vegas pulls the goalie. They take the man advantage hockey. But then Carolina also gets a penalty. They have a delay of game where one of their players just hits it right out into the crowd. So that then it turns into 6-on-4 hockey. And Brandon Bussey, who's, again, just this kid with very little experience, is forced to be two men down in this situation, and they still don't score on him. And even if they had, it would have still been a one-goal game. But he was still able to lock up the net in that way. I think what Bussey has been able to do in this postseason is amazing. Looking at the Stanley Cup, fast-forwarding to Sunday, Vegas, their back's going to be against the wall. It is kind of amazing how just how poor

0: Carolina looked in game one defensively, how poor they looked offensively in game two until the final 9 minutes, how poor they looked pretty much overall in game three, and except for those 39 seconds where they scored three goals. Of course, they ended up losing in double overtime. So how bad they looked in those first three games. They look pretty good in game four, so the series is tied. And then they look, I thought they looked really good yesterday. I think that they dominated Vegas yesterday. So they take this 3-2 lead for as much as you're saying through the first three games that Carolina didn't look like a team that just ran through everybody in the Eastern Conference, for them to only be down 2-1, and now they're up 3-2 in this series, I think it's phenomenal. Ben, onto the other side of the NBA Finals, have you paid attention to the NBA Finals at all?
1: I have.
0: I've
1: also seen some of your reaction videos.
0: And you like those reaction videos?
1: Those are... Woo! I can't even imagine being a Knicks fan. I will say I kind of am pulling for the Knicks. More of an anti-Spurs thing coming from Oklahoma.
0: Yeah.
1: You're a bit of a Thunder fan. I don't necessarily want to see the Spurs beat the Thunder and then go on to win the NBA championship. So I'm a small fraction of a Knicks fan, and I'm happy for you, dude. That's awesome.
0: Thank you. Thank you. The reaction videos, some people are saying, oh, you're playing up for the camera. Man, I think you know me by now.
1: Yeah,
0: that's not true.
1: No.
0: I'm not playing up for the camera. That's just how I am. I don't know how much of the game four that you watched the NBA Finals when the Knicks were down by 29 points. Did you think that they had a chance of coming back at all? I mean, who did?
1: Yeah. I mean, in the NBA, man, like, you see some crazy comebacks, but not like that. I didn't think that they had a chance to come back. It was so cool. The coolest scene, I think, was after the game. None of those fans wanted to leave.
0: No.
1: Everybody stayed. It felt like as much of a college basketball environment as I can remember.
0: Yes.
1: In an NBA game. I thought to myself, I mean, there's no way that Taylor Swift is going to storm this court. But if there were ever a game that had the feelings of a court storming,
0: uh-huh,
1: this is it.
0: Uh-huh. And as the Knicks were making that comeback, they're down by 29 points at one point. They go on a 7-0 run. And Ben, they're down by 22 points, and the Garden's ready to go. The Garden's ready. I don't remember who it was, but I think it was Coach Cal. The head coach at Arkansas. He was on Dan Patrick earlier today, and he was in the arena. He says, the Knicks fans didn't boo the Knicks once the entire game. They didn't do it. And the atmosphere that the Garden brought was just awesome. And you even mentioned after the game, Ben, where James Dolan, who is the owner of the New York Knicks, and, you know, we're not talking about politics or anything like that, because there are some political moves that he makes that make people happy, that make people unhappy. But I do think he made a decision where, Ben, normally what the tradition is your security is supposed to start kicking everybody out of the arena, right? Dolan did make the decision. He didn't want to kick anybody out. And he knew it was going to cost him money because he had to rent the space out for a little bit longer. I thought it was a really cool move out of him to let the fans be able to enjoy it. Ben, the Knicks lead the series 3-1. Game five is on Saturday night. So that's tomorrow night at 7:30. Do you think the Knicks get it done in game five? Do you think the Knicks get it done at some point? You think the Spurs come back down 3-1? What do you think is going to happen the rest of the way?
1: I don't think 2016 LeBron is walking through that door. So I don't anticipate another 1-3 comeback like we saw in 2016 with the Warriors and the Cavs. I did like what I heard from the Spurs. I mean, it sounds like, hey, they know these games have been close. They know that they can do it. And I expect the Spurs to win one more, but Knicks are going to take it.
0: I think the Spurs win tomorrow night. And you're right, Ben. Like, you can make the case that the Spurs could be up 3-1 in this series if things just go their way at the end of games.
1: I hope Spurs win and then let the Knicks win it in the Garden. Come on, bring that championship.
0: I just
1: home.
0: Want the Knicks to win. I don't care where it is. All right, that does it for hour number one. Hour number two is on the way next. Iowa Sports Radio Network, 106.3 KXNL.
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5: In the 70s, as it was happening, a lot of us probably thought, gee, there's a lot going on. 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
6: 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They're very secretive. They don't want attention. 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
14: 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Lucas Strain and Ben Hutchins is in for Sean as he makes his way to Boston for a wedding. And we are live from the Wakanda Club for the Principal Charity Classic. And we are now joined by Scott McCarron, who just finished his day. Scott, you had a nice day out there. You know what? You had a couple of eagles mixed in there. You're tied for six. This is your day is over. Four under as you're done. How are we feeling? How'd the round go?
15: Well, I actually feel pretty good. I hit the ball really well today. Had a lot of chances, a lot of from like 12 to 15 feet. Didn't make a lot of putts, but made a nice eagle on five from about 70 feet. Mm-hmm. And then made another really nice eagle on 15, hit a four iron to about 2 feet, which was great.
14: Yeah.
15: And on 13, I hit it left up in the trees, couldn't find it, had to re-tee it, and I knocked it down the middle, knocked it on, and made that for a eagle for a par. So almost had three eagles. So it was a nice start to the tournament.
14: Yeah, feeling good after day one. How you like the course? You've been doing this for a long time.
15: Yeah, obviously I like the course. It's my first win 10 years ago here in 2016.
14: Yep.
15: It's a golf course that I've played well at before. I think last year it was my only top 10 was here at Wakanda. So it's a golf course that I like. And I seem to play well at.
14: Is there a particular hole that stands out to you that you really like it, and one that you particularly don't like?
15: Well, you try to like all the holes while you're here, so you don't want to say you don't like one. Then you're going to have bad juju.
14: Yeah.
15: So,
14: yeah,
15: but, this has got a lot of blind shots. The greens are very sloped. One's a kind of a tough opening hole. I hit a great shot into one that landed just about six feet short of the pin. It rolled all the way back off the green into a hole. So, that's probably not my favorite hole, the opening hole here. But other than that, I like a lot of these holes.
16: Scott, I think the coolest thing I've heard out here all day is you're out here, you're making two eagles, and you're doing it all, I mean, with a cancer diagnosis, my friend. How do you treat that while you're out here on tour, and what has that process been like?
15: Well, it's been quite a process from my diagnosis almost 3 months ago of diffuse large B-cell lymphoma. It's a blood disorder. It started in my tonsil. I thought it was just kind of like a bacterial infection. I had a little white speck on my tonsil, and I had a biopsy on it and didn't think anything of it. Went to Tucson, played really well in Tucson, and then drove over to Newport, ready to play the Newport, the Hogue Classic, and got a call from my doctor, said, you got cancer. So it was really quite a shock. 60 years old, I'm in good health.
14: Mm-hmm. You look great.
15: Yeah, I'm in good shape. I eat right, work out all the time, don't drink too much, and all of a sudden you get this diagnosis of cancer. It's a pretty, it's an amazing thing that happens. And at that point, you know, then you got to figure out now what. I got to put a team together, find out how to fight this. Is it curable? All these things. So it's been quite a process going through. I've had 3 chemo treatments. Just had chemo treatment last Monday before the Wisconsin tournaments. Didn't feel very good last week, but I feel all right this week. And hopefully the chemo's done. I got a big deal next Friday. I've got a PET scan next Friday to see how we're doing. And if that scan comes out well, then I'll have 2 full weeks of radiation coming up in about 5 weeks. So I'm about halfway through it and to becoming cancer-free. And, you know, my thing is early detection. And early detection saved my life. If I would have let this go for 4, 5, 6 months, it would not have been a good outcome for me. So to all the people out there listening, if you feel something's wrong, make sure you go get checked.
16: We're wishing you so well with that. Thanks for sharing. I know Ken Tanigawa, right? Another UCLA Bruin might have a similar story. Have you guys, like, do you walk together, you know, with this battle?
15: Well, you know, he had prostate cancer, which is a completely different cancer, but we talk all the time about it because, you know, nobody really knows what you're going through unless you've gone through it. So it's a scary thing. You know, every time you have those PET scans, every time you have blood work done to find out how you're doing, it's scary. So Ken has been one of the guys that I talked to, and he's one of my best friends too. So I went through the whole process with him, calling him all the time, trying to pump him up, and he's been doing the same thing for me. And you know, so certainly we've helped each other.
16: Now I want to throw a few golf questions at you, Scott. Maybe rapid fire, all right? What's your favorite hole you've ever played?
15: Favorite golf hole I've ever played? You know, one of my favorite golf courses is Pebble Beach, so I would say 18 at Pebble Beach is one of the most beautiful golf holes I think I've ever played.
16: What's your best shot?
15: The best shot I've ever hit? I would say I've got a couple, but one comes to mind. Lee Jansen and I had back-to-back hole-in-ones on the 17th hole at Providence, Rhode Island Country Club during the CVS Charity Classic, and I called it. He made a hole-in-one, and I told him to get his ball of the hole. I'm going to knock it on top of him on ESPN, and I did that. So
14: no
15: I think
14: way.
15: That's one of the coolest shots I've ever been involved in.
16: How'd you know to call it?
15: You know, I just had, it was just one of those feelings. I just had
16: one
15: of those
16: feelings. I've never had it. I wouldn't know.
15: Yeah, you know, you get those feelings every once in a while. I've had them a few times, but that one was a really strong one. I knew someone was going to make a hole-in-one, and then when Lee did, I knew I was going to make it on top of him.
16: And then the last rapid-fire one, Scott, is if you were designing golf courses, what's one feature of a golf course you'd like to see implemented in more courses?
15: Well, one of the features I certainly would like to see is an easy opening hole, other than here at Waganda. And then kind of a fairly easier last hole. I kind of like that for the average golfer to have a chance to make birdie on the last hole. I think that's pretty cool. It's not great for open golf where you want the toughest hole, you know, maybe to be in the last hole. But for normal hackers like myself, I think having a nice chance to make birdie on the last hole, good taste in your mouth, makes your dinners taste better. And then you want to come back and play that course again.
14: Yeah, Scott McCarron, thank you very much for joining us today. I won't take too much more of your time. Good job today and good luck tomorrow.
15: Thank you very much. Appreciate it.
16: Appreciate it, Scott.
14: Thank you, Scott. So that's Scott McCarron. He is tied for 6th right now, 4 under as he finishes his day. Wait and see how things round up tomorrow. We are live out at the Principal Charity Classic at Waconda Club. John Senden is still the new leader in the clubhouse at this point. He is 6 under as his day is finished. So Vaughn Taylor, Tag Ridings, and Chris DeMarco, George McNeil, they are all at 5 under as they are tied for 2nd place. Scott McCarron just 1 stroke behind them. Ben, were you geeking out a little bit there? You got to meet a golfer.
16: Yeah, man, that was cool. You know, you could tell when a guy's a golfer, and Scott certainly has that feel.
14: Yeah.
16: For some reason, standing over a tee box, I've never really gotten the feeling that, hey, you need to go take your ball out of the hole because I know mine's going in. It must be really cool to be that good.
14: Have you been close to a hole-in-one in your life?
16: No. I mean, you know, you get a few every now and then within 3 feet or so. I have been in a group with a hole-in-one.
14: Really?
16: Yep.
14: Did he buy a round?
16: No, he was underage. So
14: that's good. That's probably a good thing.
16: Yep. And I think I was more excited than my buddy Ty, because I just to be a part of it, just to be a part of that moment is so cool. I was kind of freaking out for him.
5: I was going to say, what did everybody do when that happened? What was everybody's reaction?
16: Well, it was a little bit of a blind shot. So in this particular sense, we knew, hey, that's going to be really close. And then you walk up and that's one of the rare times you walk up to a shot and you don't want to see your ball on the green. You want to see it in the hole. And that's what happened that day.
5: Ben, as earlier on in the show, we were getting a couple of tweets in here. Steve Bartman. Yeah, I know. The name is hilarious, right? We got Steve Bartman out of hiding.
16: The real one?
5: It's got to be him. I mean, who else would it be? It's not going to be a burner account. Ben, we were talking about Sean and his airport struggles earlier in the show. And Sean's been with Miles, his 10-and-a-half-month-old, at an airport for pretty much all day yesterday. And Ben, you said you wouldn't wish it on your worst enemy. Steve Bartman says, would you wish it on Brendan Sorsby?
16: I mean,
5: it's funny.
16: Brendan Sorsby, I wouldn't wish that on anybody. Yeah. I wouldn't wish it on anybody.
5: Dylan tweeted in, I deliver for Amazon in Polk City. I think I'm across the street. Might have to just pull up and see the bench mob. Do it, Dylan. Do it. We're out here at Wakanda Club. We're right outside the green for hole 18. Man, it is pretty fun whenever you see somebody coming up and you can hear the crowd start to clap for him, isn't it?
16: Yeah, it's a really cool hole too. Uphill. Par four, it's a drivable, Lucas. So that means that if you're on the tee, some of these guys will have a risk-reward play, and they'll go and drive the ball up on the green, and then you have an eagle putt. So I think it's a really interesting, fun hole to finish, where a lot for rounds and a lot can swing on 18.
5: So today is our first ever Qdoba Friday, and Qdoba, that is Qdoba spelled Q-D-O-B-A, with delicious Mexican options for lunch and dinner. You can enjoy tacos, burritos, bowls, Connor's favorite, the nachos, and so much more. Qdoba has 6 locations throughout the state of Iowa: Council Bluffs, Davenport, Sioux City, West Des Moines, and one on Ingersoll, right across the street from the Cake Snow Studios in downtown Des Moines. Check out a Qdoba near you this Qdoba Friday. And I did get Qdoba earlier today. Got a burrito. Ever had Qdoba before?
16: Yes, all the time. It's big in Oklahoma.
5: Is it really?
16: I enjoy Qdoba. Where I'm from, we just called it Doba.
5: Really? Connor tries to call it the Q.
16: I think Doba is better. Doba.
5: I think I'm going to adopt that as what I call it now, just so I don't have to call it whatever Connor calls it. I can't give him that satisfaction. I didn't know queso and guac are free.
16: Yeah,
5: that's a great thing about Qdoba. You mean you can go to these other places, and typically a queso or guacamole is going to be an extra add-on. No, that's free at Qdoba. If you sign up for the reward system, you get free chips and queso whenever you sign up. I got the burrito today. It was delicious. It was really good. First time I ever had Qdoba, and I'm happy to celebrate it on our first ever Qdoba Friday. Tyler Allen is back in studio. Tyler, we're going to go on the clock here, so I'd ask you to hit that sounder.
10: On the clock. The boys are now on the clock.
5: Forgot to remind Tyler beforehand. That's why I was stretching now a little bit, trying to see if I could get him as much time as he could. World Cup is the first thing on the clock today. The World Cup started yesterday. First match was taking place as our show went on. The United States plays their first match tonight at 8 o'clock. Ben, big soccer guy, you pay attention to the World Cup?
16: I'm a big soccer guy every 4 years.
5: Yeah.
16: Every 4 years, about in the middle of the summer. Yeah, I get into it. I'm rooting for Team USA. I look like an American flag. Yeah, I got my red and white striped shirt on, so... Mm-hmm. I'll be watching the game tonight. The match tonight.
5: Yeah.
16: The match.
5: Got to just make sure it's right. Otherwise, those soccer heads are going to be pretty upset with you. Well, soccer match.
16: Do
5: you know anything about it? You just cheer for them? Because that's how I am. I don't know much about it. I do my research because I know that I have to talk about it a little bit. So I know that United States should make it out of group play. If they make it out of the knockout round, that'll be pretty cool. But as the United States has continued to fall short of expectations continue to get lower and lower. But... So that's pretty much the extent of my soccer knowledge. Do you know anything about it, or you just like to follow it along and bleed red, white, and blue?
16: Kind of more of that latter, right? I mean, it helps when we know all these guys from 4 years ago, right? I mean,
5: yeah.
16: So that would have been 2020 or 2022. They had the last World Cup in Qatar, and the 4 years before that, the USA didn't qualify.
5: Mm-hmm.
16: So. We kind of lost, I guess, that memory or those games as kids. And then you get the 2022 team. So many of those guys are back, like Weston McKinney and Christian Pulisic. And, you know, there's a guy named Jedi.
5: No, I didn't know that.
16: Yeah, Anthony Robinson. He goes by Jedi. So that's automatically, I think, one of my favorite players. He had an awesome goal against Germany. he smoked this ball into the back of the net. Yeah, you can't strike a soccer ball any better than that, is what those broadcasters were saying. So I'll be watching. I know a little soccer.
5: Hey, look at you. You talking footy. Do you watch anything in the World Cup other than the United States?
16: I was watching yesterday just because there was nothing else to watch, and it was interesting. I think I watched the opening match with Mexico.
5: We had that on the TV in the studio. Mm-hmm.
16: And then late last night, I had it on the background again because it's nothing else on, and it's just bonus sports in the middle of the summer. And uh-huh. South Korea played a really good match with a lot of goals scored in the second half there. Mm-hmm.
5: So I watched the Mexico game against South Africa.
16: I think Canada's playing right now, too.
5: Is Canada playing right now?
16: Our neighbors to the north.
5: I don't know. I haven't. Like I said, I will pretty much be plugged into what the United States is doing because they play tomorrow. Oh, they're losing to Bosnia
16: Canada's
5: right now.
16: Canada's down 1-0. As an American, I'm kind of happy to see that. You know, let's go Bosnia today.
5: let's cheer on Bosnia.
16: Let's go Bosnia.
5: Come on. What's that stat, that live win probability? Google has live win probability now?
16: Apparently.
5: Man, win probability is taking over everywhere. Bosnia's got a 45% chance of winning. All right. United States, they play their first match of the World Cup tonight. That is at 8 o'clock. I think you can listen to it here on 106.3 KXNO. I think we have, outside of local programming, I think we're carrying every single FIFA World Cup match. All right, the College World Series is next on the clock. Ben, you're making your way over to Omaha. You're going to be attending the College World Series. What's going on?
16: I can't wait. I'm excited. It'll be my first time ever.
5: Ever?
16: Out there.
5: Really? You've never been?
16: Never been. I've been to the Women's College World Series in Oklahoma City.
5: Yeah, you're from Texas, and then you went to school in Oklahoma.
16: I did, and I've been out there for some Oklahoma State softball games, and that's just the coolest experience ever. Like, it's so fun, such a good vibe. The, you know, 8 teams there, it's so fun. So everything I've heard about the Men's College World Series in Omaha is it's just that on steroids.
5: Yeah.
16: So I'm excited to go out there. I'm staying with my brother, you know, who's covering Ole Miss. Yep. So. I guess I'll be interested in the Rebels out there. Oklahoma, OU is also there, so I have some friends and stuff. But I'm excited to go, man. At West Virginia, the Cycloneers. You know about the Cycloneers?
5: I learned about it earlier this week. I'm not kidding. I didn't know about it till earlier this week.
16: Yeah, Cycloneers are, you know, West Virginia doesn't have a softball team.
5: Mm-hmm.
16: Iowa State doesn't have a baseball team.
5: So you just cheer for vice versa.
16: Yeah, yeah. And actually, I ran into Iowa State softball coach Jamie Pinkerton.
5: Really?
16: You'll never guess where.
5: Where?
16: At the golf course. I ran into him last night, and he said, tell the Cycloneers hello. So.
5: Oh, you were golfing last night.
16: I was. I just chipping around a little bit.
5: Get you in the spirit knowing you're going to be out here today? Yeah, I was like, I knew you were going to be the perfect person to have out here. I was like, I need to have somebody who's a golf nut to get if I'm going to be at a golf tournament. It's a shame to not have Sean.
16: Yeah.
5: You and Sean would be having a good time.
16: Oh, dude, that'd be crazy.
5: So who do you think, do you follow college baseball very much? Do you have a guess as to who you think is going to win it?
16: I'm going to say someone from the SEC.
5: They got 5 out of the 8. They're guaranteed to have someone in the championship.
16: Yeah, and I think they've won, you know, you might have to fact check me on this, but something like 4 or something out of the last, you know, they've won a bunch in a row, I believe, is the stat about SEC in baseball. I do think it truly does mean more.
5: In baseball, it certainly does.
16: In baseball, it absolutely does. So I'm going with someone from the SEC, but it'd be so fun to watch a West Virginia go out there and win it. Troy is playing
5: in the College World Series.
16: That's cool.
5: How about that?
16: That's cool.
5: Yeah, Troy plays tonight against West Virginia. Actually, is that today? Is that game already started?
16: Yeah, I think some games are going on right now.
5: There's 2 games today. The 2 bracket 1 games are today. Yeah, West Virginia is leading Troy 5-4 in the bottom of the 6th inning. High-scoring affair there. West Virginia's offense that was just red-hot in the regional and super regional has continued to this point. But Troy, they are trailing West Virginia. I think those are the 2 most, like, public storyline teams that people are rooting for, you know? Because West Virginia's been, it's the first time that they've ever been. It's just so fun, and they're singing after the game. It's been a fun story. And then, of course, a school like Troy makes it to the College World Series. People are going to jump on. Kind of sucks that they have to play each other in the opening round. It does. But, Ben, to answer your question, the team that won it last year, LSU. It's SEC. 2024, Tennessee. The SEC. 2023, LSU. SEC. 2022, Ole Miss. SEC. 2021, Mississippi State. SEC. No tournament in 2020 because of COVID. 2019, Vanderbilt. SEC. So that is the last 6 champions are all from the SEC.
16: I'm guessing they have it again.
5: 7 out of the last 8. Yeah. I mean, like, all 4 teams in bracket 2 are from the SEC, so they're guaranteed they're going to have a SEC team in the national championship series. So, I mean, 50-50 from that point on. And then if Ole Miss can be the representative of bracket 1, that means it's an all-SEC championship affair. Which games are you going to?
16: I think I'm going to try and catch the Ole Miss game on Sunday. So I don't know who they'll be playing. I believe they're going to be playing on Sunday. Kind of just going to hang out, crash on my twin brother's, you know, couch for a few days. Getting into the nitty-gritty here, Lucas, I was surprised to learn that these brackets don't reseed as the tournament goes on. I think that's kind of, like, that doesn't feel right to me.
5: That's something I talked about, too, because, like, we were just talking about West Virginia and Troy. Troy is obviously the lowest seeded team remaining, right? It doesn't feel right that West Virginia should be playing them in the first round when Georgia, who is the highest seeded team remaining, they're playing Texas in their opening round game, who's the third highest seed remaining. It does feel like they should be reseeding once they get to Omaha, don't you think?
16: I agree. Once you get to Omaha, and also you don't even reseed for super regionals, which is kind of odd too. I get that maybe a little bit more from a sense of travel and logistics. It's so hard to get all that organized if you don't kind of have an idea where you're going. But for them not to reseed in Omaha doesn't make a lot of sense to me.
5: No, I don't.
16: It doesn't feel like you're rewarding the best team or giving everybody an equal shot.
5: But you know what it pretty much is, Ben, is that it's the NCAA tournament. It's like the once we get to Omaha is the Final Four. And it's like we don't reseed once we get to the Final Four.
16: True.
5: It is just the expanded bracket. It's just a lot of us will start to pay attention to it once it gets down to the Final 8 teams. So that's basically the equivalent of the Sweet 16, right? So would we want to reseed once we get to the Sweet 16? I personally wouldn't want that.
16: No, me neither.
5: But maybe that's just us being picky at this point,
16: yeah,
5: isn't it?
16: Yeah, well, the NCAA tournament feels so much more like a bracket. Whereas I get
5: this,
16: the College World Series is technically a bracket, but it feels more like, I don't know another word for it. It just they're different sports. We're comparing, I think, apples to oranges.
5: Yes, we are.
16: Especially in baseball, where you see 7-game series. Okay, we're going to play 4 on the road, you know, 3 at home. Like, it's so even. It's designed to just get everybody an equal field and then let the best team win. I don't think we see that in college baseball.
5: Yeah, so bracket A is underway. West Virginia's leading Troy 5-4. That's the 6th inning just ended there. Ole Miss does play tonight. They play North Carolina. And then they do play on Sunday, again, win or lose. Mm-hmm. Winners plays winners, losers plays losers. Last thing and on the clock here today for us, Ben, I just wanted to quickly go over what Caitlin Clark and the Indiana Fever did last night. The Fever beat the Chicago Sky 114-106 in overtime yesterday. Clark tallied 32 points, 10 assists, and 7 rebounds in 40 minutes. That's her third career 30-point, 10-assist game, the most in WNBA history. No other player has more than one. She also extended her record for most 25-point, 10-assist games in WNBA history with her 8th. The next closest is Sabrina Ionescu with 5 of them. She also extended her record for most 20-point, 10-assist games in WNBA history with her 13th. And the next closest player has 10. Aaliyah Boston also recorded a 30-point double-double with her 34 points and 12 rebounds. They're the first teammates to ever record 30-point double-doubles in the same game in WNBA history. So the Fever get a win yesterday. And Ben, I understand it's a little bit different for you as you were, you're only, what, a year and a half into the Iowa State beat?
16: Yeah, I guess coming up on 2 years now, but yeah, somewhere in there.
5: So you weren't here yet when Caitlin Clark was at her. I missed
16: the Caitlin Clark Fever.
5: So it's a little bit of a different situation for you, but I feel like for the most part, how a lot of Fever fans are feeling, Ben, is that not Fever fan, Caitlin Clark fans, where when she came into the league 2 years ago, and even last year, Caitlin Clark was still appointment television, where you were going to go out of your way to try and watch her, and now it doesn't feel that way anymore. It's just something that I have picked up on. I don't know if that's something you've seen from afar. Maybe I'm too close to the situation. Am I on par for anything that you're seeing?
16: I've seen some of this discourse, and I listened to Chris Williams. He did an interesting podcast talking about a lot of this stuff. I mean, it does feel like a little bit of the luster or the newness or the spectacle of it has kind of rubbed off. Again, I'm not trying to get into WNBA like trade talks or anything like that,
5: yeah,
16: but I mean, I wonder how much longer Caitlin Clark is going to be in Indianapolis. And that's not for me to, you know, insinuate that anything is going to happen or currently happening behind the scenes. But I wonder just how long that's going to be where she plays. I mean, I wonder if her mind's going in other directions right now.
5: Yeah, I think she has the 1 year left on her rookie deal. And then, of course, the rumors have run amok of her going to Los Angeles to play for the Sparks.
16: Would that be like the biggest free agency story
5: in WNBA
16: pound for pound
5: sure.
16: in the history of sports? I mean, she's going to have to do a LeBron James the decision.
5: She's going to have to at a kid's charity.
16: But do it for the Iowa hospital, right? Uh-huh. It's all too perfect.
5: All right. That does it for On the Clock for today. We're going to take a timeout. When we get back, we're going to be joined by Bill Seals of Cyclone Report. And on three, we're going to talk a little bit of Iowa State. That's next on the Iowa Sports Radio Network, 106.3 KXNO.
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9: There will be plenty of sunshine out there today with temperatures rising to around 80 degrees and some lower humidity. We are going to have clear skies tonight. Temperatures will drop down to around 60 degrees. Then tomorrow we'll have clouds building in and temperatures rising to around 80 with a bit more humidity and the chance for some scattered showers and storms in the afternoon. That's your latest weather first forecast.
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13: The U.S. begins its World Cup journey tonight in Los Angeles. 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
20: 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Lucas Strain. Sean Roberts is making his way to Boston, or at least he's doing his best to, as long as his flight's not getting delayed anymore. Trying to go over to Boston for a wedding. So Ben Hutchins of the Quad City Times has been with me this afternoon. And we are live from the Wakanda Club for the Principal Charity Classic. It's the, Ben, we were just talking to Chuck Reed. It's really the only big golf tournament in the state of Iowa.
21: That's exactly right. In the state of Iowa. I mean,
2: if you're going to come out and if you live anywhere in central Iowa, it's worth it. Come out here. I came out as a fan last year, had a blast when I'd be out here today and talk to some of these guys. I mean, it's been so cool and great weather today. Come on out.
20: Yeah, weather's perfect. Hopefully it can continue all weekend long. I know somebody that's going to be making his way to the Principal Charity Classic at some point this weekend. It is Bill Seals of Cyclone Report in on three, and he joins us next. Bill Seals, how you doing today, sir?
3: I'm doing great, guys. Probably not as well as you two are. I mean, that sounds like quite a work assignment this afternoon.
2: Somebody has to do it, Bill. Somebody has to come out here on a Friday and sit on a porch and watch golf. I know. Somebody has to do it.
20: Hey, you're going to be coming out this weekend, though. When do you think you're going to head out here, Bill?
3: Probably going to be on Sunday, I'm thinking. So, typically my son and I have gone out on Fridays, but not working out this year. But, it's probably going to be plenty of excitement on Sunday. They crown a champion. So, it should be fun.
20: Anybody you're paying attention to? Zach Johnson obviously comes to mind. Are you a big golf fan here, Bill?
3: I've been a guy that's followed the John Daly gallery in the past. He's not there this year. So, I mean, Jimenez is kind of entertaining to watch.
2: Yeah.
3: I kind of like watching Jimenez. Yeah. I mean, he's a quirky dude. But, it's kind of been fun watching him a few times. So, yeah. I'm sure I'll find a few guys to follow on Sunday.
20: Yeah, I asked Ben this. How do you like to take in a golf tournament? Do you like to follow people around, or do you find your one spot, your one hole, and you'll sit there?
3: Well, it depends on if I've got a hospitality tent pass, I'm probably camping out in one spot. But, usually if you've got a grounds pass, which I've done in the past, is you'll find a couple of groups and follow them for five or six holes and, get my fix in and then maybe take a break and then pick up on another group depending on where you're at on the course. So, there's plenty of places. I mean, you don't need a hospitality pass to, find some grandstands and then maybe some shade and sit for a while and watch guys come through and on different parts of the course.
20: Bill Seals of Cyclone Report on three. All right, Bill, let's turn towards the Cyclones. Got a little bit of news yesterday as we learned the men's basketball opponents. I mean, we also, I'll start with the women, actually. What are your thoughts on, we know they're home and home, and Oklahoma State is one of them. So Audie Crooks is going to make a return. She's going to be playing in Ames this season. Instant reaction to that. What do you think the crowd reaction to her welcome back is going to be?
3: I think it's somewhat of a different crowd for women's basketball. So if I had to guess, I think it's going to be a big applause that she's going to get. A lot of these fans have been there from the start, and I think it's going to be a positive experience for her. I think it'll be water under the bridge. Now, it was a little bit different reception for like a Tyrese Hunter a few years ago. You remember mm-hmm. when Texas came through. I think a different deal there. If I had to guess, I think it'll be a good experience for her. And, just as far as the schedule goes, it's really hard just with so many new players. It's hard to really say how that schedule is going to break out for an Iowa State because you really don't know what they've got so far. So you don't know, you get home and homes with Kansas State, Oklahoma State, one of those where they'll play Audie twice. So, it's really hard to say how they're going to navigate through this. Whereas, we got to go to the men here and I could probably give you where I
20: Hello? Tyler, do you hear us?
3: Yep.
20: Oh, Oh, we just lost you for a second there, Bill.
12: Sorry for a second, we were all dead, but you guys are all back. Okay, good.
20: Okay, we're all back. You mentioned the men there, Bill. We do know what they're going to do as well. They're home and away. They have Kansas, Oklahoma State, West Virginia. Home only, a couple of teams that stand out are Arizona, BYU, Kansas State. Road only, they got to go to Houston, they got to go to Texas Tech. Like you said, Bill, it is a little bit easier to know what we're going to get out of the men's team. Anything stand out to you from what we know about Iowa State's schedule at this point?
3: Well, I think it's great that they get to go home and home with Kansas this year. That's always a lot of fun. Oklahoma State is a team that's kind of been a thorn in Iowa State's side. They did seem to solve that last season, but I still think going down to Stillwater could be a difficult task. And, even playing them at home, they've given Iowa State fits. And, West Virginia, that could be another one. Going down in Morgantown, we'll see maybe what portion of the season they go down there, if it's a good time. Probably not, if they play them the first couple weeks in January, probably not going to be as good as getting them kind of after they get their feet under them with a new kind of a nucleus of players. But I still think the way this is set up, I think very favorable for Iowa State. I wouldn't be surprised to see them even go like a 13-5 is what I'm going to say. I went through that real quick. I'm saying on June 12th, I'm going to say 13-5. I think I've got them going 5-1 at home. It's going to be a tough task, I think, to go undefeated when you've got Arizona and BYU both. I think Arizona's probably going to be solid, very solid once again. That could be a tough one in Ames, and then even BYU as well as, again, given Iowa State fits. But I still think the Cyclones can go 5-1 at home. Even 4-2 on the road as well. Houston, I think that'll be a tough one to go on the road down there to play them. And then, Texas Tech, that could be another. I also wouldn't be surprised if they go down to Texas Tech and win a game like that. And, maybe one of those games at UCF or Baylor doesn't go their way. So, I think 9-3 in those home and aways, and the home and homes, I still think they probably split with Kansas and maybe split with Oklahoma State and go 2-0 against West Virginia. Or you could probably flip-flop Oklahoma State 2-0 and maybe 1-1 with an Oklahoma State and West Virginia. You kind of flip-flop those maybe based on where they get them at which point in the season.
2: And don't worry, we won't hold you to it here in the middle of June. We'll let you, make a more informed guess as to how this all goes closer to the season. But when I reacted to these schedules, Bill, I really liked how the men have a home and away against Kansas. The women have home and aways against Kansas and Kansas State. Can we just make this a regular thing? Like, can we make home and homes with local regionalized teams, these matchups that fan bases want to see? Does this remind you of something? Like, why don't we do this every year, Bill?
3: That would be too simple, wouldn't it? I mean, that makes the most sense, and to keep all those old Big Eight rivalry games as well. Play as many against those Sunflower State teams, and you get home and home Oklahoma State, men and the women both. I think that's a great thing, an old Big Eight rivalry there. So, yeah, it makes sense for fan interest, and fans can make the trips to make those road games, and vice versa. Fans of those schools can try to get up to Ames and watch their team play.
2: How likely is Iowa State to play Texas Tech this season?
3: Texas Tech in, what do you mean,
20: basketball.
3: In basketball, or are we talking?
2: Well, I'm asking because of, the Soresby thing, and do you see any world, Bill, in which these Big 12 athletic directors get together and issue some sort of boycott or sanctions against Texas Tech? I don't see it. I don't see it.
3: Yeah, it just seems like, posturing maybe per se right now on both sides, but Ben, I still think the Heat's going to get too much for Texas Tech at some point. and they're gonna pull the plug on this whole thing. I still think that's gonna happen. Both you and I are gonna be down in Frisco for Big 12 Media Days, and can you imagine if this thing's still riding a month from now? What an absolute circus it's gonna be down there. You know, Jimmy Rogers, Iowa State doesn't even play Texas Tech in football this season. He's going to be getting badgered by how many reporters about the Brendan Sorsby thing, and Iowa State doesn't even. I mean, it's going to be a lot of noise. And I think at some point they pull the plug on this. And, you know, Will Hammond's not a bad quarterback, though, either. They've got the most expensive roster in the Big 12. And they've got the pieces around the quarterback position. It's not just Brendan Sorsby. They've got dudes at every position, and they can compete for a championship and maybe make a run in the CFP with Will Hammond. I don't think that's far-fetched for me to say. I think he's a great quarterback. And I think the noise is just going to get to be too much, and they're going to pull the plug here on this.
20: All right, Bill, I'll just do one more here really quickly. It's a huge recruiting weekend for Iowa State coming up.
3: Yeah, it really is. They've got a couple commitments in with this group. Cohen Hinsman, an offensive lineman, Bryson Thompson, a wide receiver out of Texas. Those are the guys kind of showing everyone around. If I had to say there were a couple of priority guys in this group, I'm going to say Leslie Woodson. He's kind of an edge prospect. Probably could go weak side or strong side. If you look at this class right now, it's pretty light on numbers in the trenches on the defensive side. And then Jackson West, he's a guy listed as an offensive lineman. He's going to move over to defense if he ends up a Cyclone. He's out of Utah. They're going to try to move him inside. And again, the numbers on defense up front, they need guys. And at this point, when these guys are visiting in the process, I think the odds are good the Cyclones can land them. And, you know, they're even having a kicker in as well. We don't cover a whole lot of that. But William Bowers, a five-star by some of those kicking services out there. And you never know. Kyle Conrardi has a good season. Maybe he looks into the draft, and I think this could be a nice insurance policy for Iowa State. So again, I think those are your priorities. They're up to 17 commitments right now. And by the time June is done, this class probably pretty well done, and they start focusing on the class of 2028.
20: Bill Seals of Cyclone Report and On Three. Bill, thank you very much for joining us today, and have fun when you make your way out to Wakanda for the PCC on Sunday.
3: I will do so. You guys have a good weekend.
2: Thanks, Bill.
20: Thank you. Bill Seals of Cyclone Report and On Three. All right, we'll take a timeout. When we get back, we're going to talk a little bit of charity because we are out here at the Principal Charity Classic. We're going to talk a little bit of charity. We're going to talk hospitals. That's next. 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

0: We'll figure that out when we get back here. We are waiting to hear from the guys, Lucas Strain and Ben Hutchins, out at the Wakanda Club. And while I'm talking to you, I'm going to see if I can text them and see what's going on. I'm going to keep them on the channel to see what's going on. My name's Tyler Allen. You normally hear me on the first quarter with Heather and Alec from 6 a.m. to 9 a.m. So, yeah, I've been up for a long time today. But we are going to talk a little bit about they are out at the Wakanda Country Club, and they are doing the Principal Charity Classic out there, which benefits the Blank Children's Hospital. So we are just really waiting to see what's going on with Lucas and Ben, and maybe one of the people from the Principal Charity Classic. But
1: I'm here.
0: Okay, cool. Hey, how are you doing, guys?
1: What's up?
0: Man, I was really reaching for something to talk about. You guys, take it away.
1: Thanks, buddy. We stepped away from the headset there for a second here. We're back on Off the Bench with Sean and Lucas on the Iowa Sports Radio Network and 106.3 KXNO. Lucas Strain, Ben Hutchins is with me this afternoon. And we are live from Wakanda Club for the Principal Charity Classic. And, of course, for the PCC, you got to have some sponsors in there. And Blank Children's Hospital is a charity partner of the Principal Charity Classic. So we are now joined by Janet, who is the Senior Director of Development for Blank Children's Hospital. Janet, thank you very much for joining us today.
2: I appreciate you having me. It's a pleasure to be here today.
1: Have you been to many golf tournaments live in person before? This is my first one. I've never done it.
2: Well, you know, I was married to a golf pro, so
1: just a couple.
2: A club pro, so yes, I've been around golf courses and tournaments quite a bit in my life.
1: Yeah. Have you ever golfed out here at Wakanda before?
2: I have, yes.
1: Really? How'd you shoot?
2: Well, we don't talk about that.
1: Oh, okay. We've played it.
2: I mean, my husband's a good golfer. I'm along for the ride and just the beauty of the course, really. I mean, it's

0: gorgeous out here.
1: It is a great course, isn't it?
0: It is.
1: Ben's always wanted to do it.
2: I'm like, shaking out of here. I wish I could be out there.
0: Yeah.
1: All right.
0: Yeah.
1: So, Janet, you are the Senior Director of Development for Blank Children's Hospital. Talk a little bit about the impact of the tournament, that the tournament has on Blank.
0: Yes, we are so grateful to be a charity partner. Principal Charity Classic has touched many areas of Blank Children's Hospital, including our pediatric intensive care unit and our compassion fund, our neonatal intensive care unit. You name it, every corner of the hospital has been touched in some way by the results of this tournament and all the partners. And the last few years, Compassion Funds has been a big part of that. That really means stepping in to help families where they're facing the unimaginable with their sick child. And Compassion Funds step in to provide gas cards, you know, meal cards, different things to really help these families face what they are facing with a little support from our community.
1: You mentioned gas cards. Is there any specific story that has really touched you in your time? Because, you know, you hear all of these great different things where a family in need, you know, they're donated this, they're given this. Is there any specific story that has really touched you in your time at Blank?
0: Well, I have a personal connection to this, and you know, our family had a child that spent time in the NICU, and just the getting back and forth every day. Mm-hmm. We have a lot of other families that are currently being touched by a cancer journey with their child. Some of them live right here in the area and some may live miles away. And to be able to get their child here for an appointment without the worry of those gas money, you know, that's, yeah. And we all know the price of gas right now. Holy cow. But the little things like that help really bring just some kindness and heart to the work that we do.
1: So what is it that you guys do out here as the golf tournament is going on? Because it's not all just shaking hands and kissing babies. Yeah. What are we doing out here? What's Blank doing at the PCC?
0: We were honored to be part of the opening ceremony. So
1: what'd you get to do?
0: We had a couple of our families that are served by Blank Children's that were here at the course to share their story, whereas one young gentleman that he and his three siblings all have hearing aids. And hearing aids is something that's not covered by insurance. And so the Compassion Fund helped help them with their hearing aids for all four children that have had needed different hearing aids as they've grown older.
1: Okay.
0: And so Daniel was here with his family, and then we had another young man named Owen who has been facing a brain tumor for a number of years and all of the ins and outs with that. And so they got to be here on course. We had our animal assisted therapy dog Lucy was here just helping greet the fans. And you know, it's something that we have as part of our Blank Children's Hospital family. The dogs go around and visit the different rooms to really help that experience be more positive. So,
2: what kind of dog is Lucy?
0: She was a Bernedoodle Golden Doodle mix. Big dog. That's fluffy.
2: Awesome.
0: So cute, Lucy. I mean, yeah, she's
1: gonna be back out here tomorrow.
0: Yes.
1: Going to be back out here on Sunday?
0: Yes. Every day.
1: All weekend, baby. I love to see you. Janet, thank you very much for joining us and talking a little bit about Blank Children's Hospital and the PCC.
0: Thank you. Appreciate it.
1: All right. That does it for hour number two. When we get back, we're going to talk a little bit more golf since we're at the PCC. That's next on the Iowa Sports Radio Network, 106.3 KXNO.
3: Highway helper is being called out to a stalled vehicle that's partially blocking the ramp eastbound Highway 30 to Edgewood Road Southwest. We also have some slower traffic right now developing westbound on the strip between Burlington and First Avenue. With your total traffic report for the corridor, I'm Tim Weiland.
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25: 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Lucas Strain, Ben Hutchins is in for Sean Roberts this afternoon. Ben, it's not a bad day to take a Friday off and come out and watch some golf, isn't it?
2: I think I'd be out here anyway. So when you texted me, like, hey, you want to come and broadcast from the PCC? I said, heck yeah, man. Appreciate you having me.
25: You want the media pass? You want to get in the gates for free?
2: Yeah, absolutely.
25: Yeah, you want to come aboard here? Yeah, it's a lot of fun. And I do think it's pretty cool. As the day goes on, you see the number of golfers. You know, people are finishing more. So the front nine, you see, like, people aren't standing there anymore. Like, Ben, if you look out straight ahead of us here, you see a streak of people start making their way towards the end of 17 and towards the tee box for 18. My first ever golf tournament. It's just all of these little things that you're used to, and I'm just seeing it for the first time.
2: I'm so happy for you. George McNeil, for those wondering, is our current leader. He's 7 under through 17 holes, so he'll be walking right up in front of us.
25: I think we're going to try and talk to him in just a couple of minutes here, but we're going to let him finish his day. And then, of course, man, you got to wind down a little bit, right? You don't want to go from 18 straight to two dudes talking into a microphone. Let's go talk some on the radio here a little bit. No, but I think we're going to be joined by George McNeil here in a couple of minutes. But in the meantime, let's go to the most flexible man in the world today, because I've told him three different times in which he's going to join the show. Normally joins at 2:30, but he's been very, very flexible, very adaptable. That's professional sports better Rob Donaldson. What's up, buddy?
26: Hey, man. Yeah, you know, I'm the Shohei Ohtani of sports talk radio guests. I can pitch. I can hit. Put me in, coach. I'm ready to go.
25: Hey, you're a big golfer too, though, aren't you? You're a big golf guy.
26: I mean, listen, I'm a big golf guy in the sense that I like to go out on the course and hit some balls around. I'm not a big golf guy in the sense that I won't be shooting less than 90. So that's kind of where I'm at.
25: Hey, breaking 100. Are we breaking 100 or are we into the triple digits?
26: Listen, you know, day to day, case by case, I usually do sit around 100. It's kind of like that teetering line. But as of late, it's been a lot of sub 100s. I'm making growth.
25: Let's go. We're turning the corner. I like to see it. Rob, normally in the summer, we like to talk Major League Baseball. But before we do, I do want to get your take on what's going on with the Brendan Sorsby situation in Texas Tech.
26: I mean, what a joke. I mean, it's,
25: enough said.
26: But you know, it's crazy that like 10 years ago, the NCAA was like this, you know, being to be feared. And it was the one that had this, you know, hierarchy of control over everything that's conducted at the college sports level. And now it means absolutely nothing. What a joke. I mean, no eligibility makes sense. Go find a district court judge in your home state that went to your college or your university, and you're scot-free. And I mean, Brendan Sorsby's not even that good of a quarterback. Like, to be clear, I think people are going to be very upset in terms of Texas Tech boosters when he actually does take the field, because I don't know. I just don't think he's a very great quarterback. So ultimately, that's not the issue at hand. And I hope nothing but the worst for Texas Tech, the same way I wish nothing but the worst for Alabama basketball. You kind of reap what you sow. And this is kind of all a joke.
25: Texas Tech has become the villains of college football, but not in the way that you want to be. People are hating you for a different reason. Other things happening right now, Rob. The College World Series started today. West Virginia is up 7-5 over Troy in the top of the ninth inning. And I know you said that you like to pay attention to the College World Series once it gets to Omaha. Did you put a bet in? Did you take any team's future to win the whole thing?
26: You know, so I have a buddy who used to coach at West Virginia on the college basketball side of things, and he's still to this day, you know, a big homer 10 years later. And so he talked to me. He was very convincing in taking the run line today, taking them to win it all. And so I've got this crazy long shot. This was weeks ago, by the way, to win it all. So I've got some pretty decent odds on West Virginia, and I haven't watched a ton of their games, but they keep on winning. So right now, that's the team that I'm most vested in.
25: All right. Let's talk Major League Baseball here with professional sports bettor Rob Donaldson. And Sean's gone, so I guess I have to be the one to ask the question. Rob, the Chicago White Sox are leading the American League Central. How did this happen? Is it sustainable? Are they a playoff team?
26: All of the above. And like I've been saying the last 3 weeks with you guys, I mean, you look at what kind of the narrative of Major League Baseball is this season. It's the youthful exuberance and the youthful kind of, you know, just migration of all these really talented young players. Kind of felt like we hit a lull for a couple of years of a lot of guys coming up, not really living up to expectations. You know, Jordan Walker came to mind a couple of years ago, Dylan Cruz, a lot of guys that kind of fit that bill, Jack Leiter, Kumar Rocker. But now, including Jordan Walker this season, but just with a number of guys across the board, they're really making an impact in lineups and rotations. And when you're looking at the White Sox in particular, they are stockpiled. I mean, to the point that you look down in AAA, you look down in AA, they've got seven more guys, legit, seven more guys who are top 50 prospects in my eyes that could immediately make an impact potentially this season, if not early next season. And so as it pertains to this year, I mean, they just brought up Jacob Gonzalez and Brayden Montgomery. They don't really have a definitive place to stick them. Kyle Teal is going to be making his way back here soon. The rotation in terms of getting Shane Smith back in there, potentially contributing, and as well as Hagen Smith, who's in AAA as one of the best pitchers in all kind of the minors. I mean, if this team puts together a good trade deadline where they should be aggressive, this is a World Series team this season. It's crazy how the narrative flips the way that it has. But, I mean, they're loaded with talent. They've got youth all over the place, and they're contributing right now at a high level. They are so, so legit. And, yeah, it just comes down to whether or not they're going to be aggressive in this first year of the window.
25: I can't believe we have now flipped. The Chicago White Sox could be World Series contenders if things line up right and if they make the right moves. I think the second most exciting team we've seen so far this season in terms of low expectations, but they're clearly overshooting them, is your favorite team, the St. Louis Cardinals. Again, like we thought maybe last week this is going to be the falter of it. They started to lose a couple of games, but here they are. They've won 7 out of their last 10 games, still second place in the National League Central. Robert, is the Cardinals, are we to the point now where this is sustainable? Or are you still waiting the pitching staff, the pitching's finally going to catch up to them?
26: Yeah, that's kind of the big thing with the Cardinals, right? This is technically the first year that they're truly labeling it a rebuild. Because when you look back at the past front office that's been seeing it since 2004, up until this season, they've always just kind of been like, hey, we are in win-now mode. We have Paul Goldschmidt, Nolan Arenado. We have Brendan Donovan. We have all these players that are like, you know, top-end level contributors, but it kind of felt like it hit that age wall last season in a major way. And then it was a true reset this year, right? A lot of youthful players were going to be kind of introduced in the rotation, the starting lineup. We'll see what happens. And holy cow, has it been just a masterful job of a young team really coming together. Jordan Walker's performing like an MVP candidate. It couldn't have gone better so far in the early goings for the Cardinals. But to your point, you look at the starting pitching and they are a long ways away. They don't have a single starting pitcher that I would feel confident in terms of kind of starting a playoff game, not a single one. So
25: wow,
26: that's not exactly a dynamic that is going to be conducive to being labeled a contender, right? And, you know, the question becomes, okay, well, can they go out and make those moves to get one of those guys? Maybe, but I think they're a long ways away. I think this is probably just going to be a team that kind of sits on their hands near the deadline and hopes everything goes well from there on out. And ultimately, that's not a bad place to be. I would hate to see them become sellers, though, is a big thing for me. Just stick with the team you got. Don't move a lot of pieces and just kind of see what happens.
2: Rob, what's your read on the Texas Rangers? I might be the only Rangers fan in the state of Iowa, but they're finally back to 500. They've, you know, won their last three series. I mean, have they done enough to maybe say they're at least not going to be sellers at the deadline? What's your read on Texas?
26: Yeah, you know, and this is another team that Lucas has been asking me week after week for the last month or so about, is there any team in that middle of the AL that you feel like can kind of get out of that bubble and almost kind of make a case for, you know, being a top end of, you know, the AL type of team? And the Rangers have been the team that I have pointed to you know, despite the Guardians being in there, despite the Mariners being in there, the Blue Jays, Orioles, so on and so forth. And the biggest reason why is that lineup in the early goings was terrible. I mean, they couldn't score one or two runs per game, let alone, you know, three, four, five. That lineup has come back in form a little bit. It's definitely still a work in progress, but it feels like the Wyatt Langford getting off the injury snide, getting a little bit more comfortable in the lineup. He's a big piece. Nimmo has been great. Josh Jung has been great. And Corey Seager is even starting to find it again, too. And so ultimately, I do feel like a good deadline for them could really launch them into the top three of the American League, if not, you know, maybe even a little bit higher than that, depending on what the Rays look like or the White Sox look like over the long term. And so, yeah, I think, like we've seen it every single year with the Rangers, they are going to be aggressive at the deadline. I tend to think, again, that team that's in the middle right now that could just explode in the back half, the Rangers would be my pick of those teams.
25: All right, Rob, let's get into some of your bets for today. And I saw that you put out on Twitter, you have been raking it in the player props department. So we'll look at that today. And one of the guys that you have highlighted for the San Diego Padres, for as poor as their lineup has been all year, you like Gavin Sheets tonight. Walk us through it.
26: Yeah, I think, you know, part of the thing that kills the Padres every single time is the ballpark that they play in. I'm sure you guys have heard of it, or if you've watched the Padres game, they always mention it, but the ocean layer that kind of seeps in overnight, it's not conducive to a lot of balls leaving the yard. And especially when you look at the Padres as just a lineup top to bottom, and we've talked about this, Lucas, is a reason why we don't like the Padres long term. A lot of old dudes.
25: I mean, yeah.
26: Lethargic this, guys who don't really try play-by-play, a lot of guys who don't even have the ability to round second base. So it's just one of those things that when you do look at them long-term, I don't love them. But in these little pockets, they have players who have pop. You know, Manny Machado's got pop still. Fernando Tatis, he can't hit home runs anymore, but he hits a lot of long-line drives. And the guy that does provide some serious pop in that lineup, and I think is a consistently good at-bat every single time, is a guy like Gavin Sheets, who, again, when you're looking at the hard hit numbers for him in particular, he's giving them those hard hits, and that's what kind of ends up leading to those extra base hits and those solo bombs that the Padres really only kind of live on. And on the other side, when you're talking about the Orioles in this game and Shane Baz is a walking pinata right now. So I tend to think that if you want to align a hard-hitting player who is looking for a home run for his first time in a few games, and a pitcher who just gives up home runs in abundance like Oprah, well, hey, there you go. You got a perfect match.
25: You get a home run. Another guy you're hoping hits a home run tonight, Cleveland Guardians rookie Chase DeLauder. He's had a really good start to the rookie season. He was incredible in those first couple of games for the Guardians. They're facing the Tigers tonight. Walk us through the DeLauder pick.
26: Yeah, Flaherty, unfortunately, this season, in terms of the Tigers going up against the Guardians in this matchup, I mean, this is turning into a potential DFA case because the strikeouts are still there. The high upside is still there. But, I mean, my goodness, he goes out there and he just gets shelled the left and right. And the underlying numbers are as bad as the surface level numbers when it comes to Jack. And a guy right now who's roping baseballs, not getting rewarded for it in terms of balls leaving the yard. But eventually, I do think that if you hit enough hard balls, one's going to leave the yard. That's Chase DeLauder, and he's been given a lot of consistently good at-bats. And so if you do want a home run prop that's north of 5-1 tonight, as well as just a favorable price on an over 1.5 hits plus runs plus RBIs, I do tend to think that Chase DeLauder is going to be able to put some in the gap, if not some over the wall. And, Flaherty, it's just not looking good right now for that guy.
25: Yeah, I actually am in agreement with you. I have the Cleveland Guardians money line tonight against the Tigers. So kind of taking the same angle as you. I'm just taking the guards as a whole. I want to talk about one game prop that you have, team's money line. I'm going to my favorite team. I am also with you on this one. I am fading the New York Yankees tonight. I am on the Toronto Blue Jays money line. You got them at -112 tonight. Why do you like it?
26: Yeah, I think right now with Aaron Judge out of the lineup for the Yankees, they are a terrible lineup.
25: There's
26: no other way to truly. I think that's, again, it feels like every single year with the Yankees, they're either without Gerrit Cole, they're without Carlos Rodon, they're without Aaron Judge, they're without Giancarlo Stanton. and you take one of those kind of key pieces out of their rotation or out of their lineup, and they go through these stretches of playing terrible ball. Now, they've won four straight, and so Aaron Judge's absence hasn't really kind of reared its ugly head. But against a team like the Blue Jays, who desperately need wins, especially wins in the division if they can get them, and they have a lot of guys right now who are hitting hard, baseballs hard, I tend to think this is kind of the stars aligning, catching the Yankees at the perfect time scenario of go ahead and take those Blue Jays. They could win this thing like 10-2 or maybe like just 5-1 because the Yankees could be totally inept offensively, and ultimately that bullpen for the Yankees and Ryan Weathers just in general isn't somebody that's super, super formidable where they can't put runs on the board. So, yeah, I think the Blue Jays at a fair price tonight is definitely a good move.
0: Yeah, like I said, I am with you on them as well. All right, one last question here, Rob. I want to know, not in terms of value of, oh, you could bet them right now and this is a good price to get them. I'm just talking straight up baseball. Who is the best team in the American League?
26: Yeah, it's a really great question. So there's not a really definitive answer. Nope. I wouldn't say the Yankees. I would potentially say the Yankees post trade deadline. Same thing with the White Sox. I could potentially say that about the White Sox post trade deadline. Right now, I think when you're talking about the best team in the AL, you have to look at the Rays, and it's not a team that I would say if I'm taking World Series odds right now that I'm feeling overly enthusiastic about, because I mean Chandler Simpson was a fun story for 2 months. Now the guy can't hit, and he's getting caught stolen. I mean, the fun dynamic and their small ball approach only works when it works, right? And it does give them a little bit of a higher floor than a lot of these other teams that can truly just bottom out on any given stretch. But, yeah, I think ultimately when you look at the Rays right now, it runs through their pitching. Nick Martinez is a guy, you know, backing up the back end of this rotation, and he's got a sub-3 ERA. I mean, that's a good spot to be in. So, yeah, the Rays would be my best team right now. They're not a team that traditionally adds near the deadline. We'll see what happens long term, but right now I think the Rays are kind of where you start there.
0: Professional sports bettor Rob Donaldson. You can find his entire card at Rob DFB. Rob, thank you very much for joining us today, buddy. We'll talk next week, hopefully in your normal time slot.
26: Hey, that sounds good, guys. 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
0: All right, thanks. Professional sports bettor Rob Donaldson. All right, we'll take a timeout. When we get back, we're going to be joined by George McNeil. George McNeil? Hope so. Hopefully we're going to be joined by George McNeil when we get back. That's around the corner next on the Iowa Sports Radio Network and 106.3 KXNO.
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24: Vikings wideout Justin Jefferson says he plans to work with quarterbacks J.J. McCarthy and Kyler Murray during the break before training camp. After giving up 20 runs for a second straight game, the Iowa Cubs look to take a game back from Louisville tonight. Iowa is last in the IL West. Team USA begins its World Cup run tonight. The Americans will face Paraguay in a group stage match from Los Angeles. I'm Frank Arid.
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10: 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Yeah, 1994.
0: All right, welcome back, Bench Mob. 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We're live from the Wakanda Club for the Principal Charity Classic. And Ben, I feel like this has to be one of the most beautiful courses you've ever seen, right?
2: It's up there for sure.
0: It's really nice. The grounds are well maintained. There's plenty of trees. I'm a big tree guy. I want to see some shade.
2: Okay. I was kind of worried about it. We had so much wind.
0: We did early on.
2: You know, but of course, these guys have it in such good shape. You didn't even know that there was a severe wind out here. It looks beautiful. Everything is immaculate. You know, the most beautiful golf courses are also the ones that kind of scare you. You're like, whoa, those greens are going to be fast. I mean, that rough, it looks so perfectly deep and lush and hard to get a ball out of. So.
0: What's the toughest course you've ever played? What's your favorite course? It's a two-part question.
2: I played Whistling Straits this summer. So went out there with a buddy. It's in Wisconsin on Lake Michigan. And it kicked my butt, of course. You are dealing with berms, you're dealing with the Lake Michigan, and you're dealing with a lot of wind. So I played out there and then had the cool chance to play Southern Hills in Tulsa as well, which kind of reminds me a little bit of this course, Lucas, because it's really? So hilly.
0: Yeah.
2: You know, a lot of elevation change out there too. So those are kind of the two courses that I've played and had a blast doing it, even if my score was a little bit higher than, you know, what I'd normally like.
0: When you like to come out and watch a golf tournament in person, what's the best day to do it?
2: I think you have to say Sunday. It maybe depends on what you're going for. Sunday is, of course, the day when they crown the champion and mm-hmm. there's the most drama. You can kind of feel it ramp up. But I've also been to some tournaments on a practice round day, and that's maybe where you get a super intimate, you know, feel where there's not as many people out there. You get to really see a lot of good dialogue between the players and the mm-hmm. caddies, and you really get a much more personal experience than you get on TV or when the galleries are bigger. So it kind of depends on what you're going for. If you want the, you know, kind of grand spectacle of a emotion Sunday, or you want the more laid back, relaxed vibe of a practice day.
0: Well, I guess even still, what makes the PCC as a little different is, Ben, there's no cut here. There's no cut, so even you're still going to get to see everybody on Sunday.
2: True.
0: If you show up for the beginning, you're going to be able to show up for everybody. Okay, so you said that you want to follow people around until you're tired and you want to find a nice spot. What about if it's Sunday? Are you trying to camp up on 18?
2: I think I'd rather follow them in on 18 because if at these big tournaments for 18, you got to get a spot, you know, way early in the day if you want a good view of the final putts on 18. So those people who you see around the green on 18 at these big golf tournaments, they've been camping out there all day probably.
0: We're still waiting on George McNeil. He's the leader in the clubhouse. Chuck Reed, the sales rep extraordinaire and the voice of Drake football, the guy who filled in for us a couple of weeks ago, he just gave us the shrug. Still waiting on George McNeil. He's got to sign his card and take some time to unwind. In the meantime,
2: we can do a leaderboard update.
0: Yeah,
2: it's been, I mean, our guy, George McNeil, right now, number one. Zach Johnson started out the day a little rough.
0: Yeah, how's he doing?
2: Bogey on one, double bogey on two, but Zach's fighting back. He's now in the red figures. He's minus one. He's about done with his round. He's through 15, so he'll be coming around to our neck of the woods very shortly. Zach is tied for 44th, so fighting back mm-hmm. after a little bit of a rough start. And I have an idea that he'll have plenty to say about the, you know, final of this tournament coming around on the weekend.
0: Yeah, he's birdied twice in the back nine so far, but a bogey mixed in there as well. So he is at one under. Ben, we did see the line of people trickling through, and it was definitely the biggest line that we saw. I have to imagine that was Zach Johnson, right?
2: I'm sure. I mean, he's from Drake. He's a
0: yes.
2: Iowa guy. The support we've seen for Zach out here has been a lot. I think a lot of people came out here to see that guy who has captained a Ryder Cup, who's played mm-hmm. in so many majors, has such a accomplished golf resume, and he's out here, you know, really getting involved in the community out here. In
0: yeah, doing his best, and trying to see a little homerism here, trying to see if he can make a push here, trying to even things out a little bit. But again, George McNeil, he's the leader right now, 7 under. His day is done. John Senden and Vaughn Taylor, Tag Ridings, Scott Hend, they're all 6 under, tied for second. Doug Barron, Richard Green, Jose, who is this guy? I feel like you said his name before.
2: Jose Maria Olazabal. I know the name, the Spaniard. He's definitely been around on some major Sundays. Miguel Angel Jimenez, also tied for 6th.
0: Yeah, so we got a couple of people that are 5 under. We talked to Scott McCarron earlier in the show. He's tied for 12th at 4 under. While we're still waiting here on George McNeil, Ben, this whole Brendan Sorsby situation, and we talked earlier in the show about your what if with Hunter Deckers. You kind of understand. You perfectly understand why people can make that comparison, right? Why Iowa State fans are going, okay, you got to feel for Hunter Deckers, and you do. But I also think we're in a situation where I don't know if he wanted to do something where he wanted to put in an injunction like Brendan Sorsby did, I don't know if that situation is going to be able to work out for him. But that's just something that we're going to have to see as time goes on. We're out here at Wakanda Club for the Principal Charity Classic, and we are now joined by the leader in the clubhouse at this point, George McNeil, 7 under on the day. George, thank you for joining us. How'd you feel out there?
11: I felt great. Are these on?
0: Yeah.
11: So, okay.
0: Yeah,
11: sorry, making sure you got to hear me.
0: You need your volume turned up louder? need your volume turned up louder?
11: A little bit.
0: Okay, how's that work?
11: There we go. All right, yeah, we got it now. It felt good. It was my swing felt good. I hit it nice all day. Made some putts, missed a few putts, but they were more misreads than they were mishits. So a lot of positives out of today.
0: How do you like Wakanda?
11: Wakanda's great. There's everybody says, you know, we go around the practice round on Tuesday and then Pro-Am Wednesday and Thursday, and they said, you know, a lot of blind shots. I said, well, you know, they're only blind once. So,
0: you know, you know the course
11: afterwards. You start remembering, yeah. And honestly, I played, we had some weather come through here on Wednesday and Thursday, and yesterday I only played 9 holes, but I was happy to play as many holes as I could because trying to learn this golf course and you know, learn the lines off the tee and learn the greens and everything else. So it's been great so far.
0: In your pass of hitting 7-under today, you did eagle 13. Walk us through what happened there.
11: That hole, it sits downhill tee shot, so, and it's about 280 or so to the bunker off the right. So I hit 3-wood just to keep it short of the bunker. And then I hit a 4-iron into the green. I think I had 250-something to the hole, but I had 230 to the front and a little helping wind. So that was a perfect 4-iron. I landed, I think, right on the front edge, and it released about middle of the green, about 20 feet or so, 25 feet, and made it. So, yeah. But the previous 3 holes in a row, I'd missed them from kind of, you know, 3 feet and 4 feet. So I was a little upset with that. But again, misreads, not really mishits. So, I to make that was a bonus. I didn't really expect it. It went in. You accept those and you appreciate it when it happens and hopefully continue on.
2: For my day job, George, when I'm not sitting out here on a porch watching golf, I write for the Waterloo Cedar Falls Courier in Iowa. So what do you remember about that 2001 Waterloo Open win?
11: I remember that pretty vividly. So that was awesome. I went over to, I remember Ernie Rose, who caddies for me a little bit out here on the Champions Tour, and he caddied for me full time on the PGA Tour as well. But Ernie and I were going out to try and qualify for the, I think it was Nationwide Tour. It was either Nike Tour or Nationwide Tour in Sioux City, Iowa. And Ernie's from Australia. So he was saying, yeah, mate, we're going to Swick City. And I'm looking on a map. I'm like, I don't see Swicks. And then I figured it out. I go, oh, he's doing the literal pronunciation.
0: Saw the accent there.
11: Yeah, exactly. So I said, all right. So we went there and we tried to qualify for the Nationwide event. Both missed, and I was down to about $500 in my bank account where, mm-hmm. I'm playing mini tours just out of college and, a couple years and trying to, find my way. And he says, hey, I'm going over to this tournament over in Waterloo. He says, I'm going to drive over there on Monday. And we finished up on Monday, didn't make it, drive over there Monday night. And I called him like, hey, look, I'm coming over from this qualifier. Can I get in? They said, yeah. I said, I can give you a credit card. They said, no, just pay us when you get here. So I said, great. So I showed up Tuesday, saw the tournament director, and, it was a couple $100 entry or whatever. And I'm like, great. I only have a few $100 left, uh-huh. So we got to see what happens. Anyhow, played practice rounds all week with Ernie, and I shoot 63-63 and win by 2. And I won $25,000 for that win, mm-hmm. And I felt like I was the richest man alive.
0: Back was against the wall.
11: Yeah, exactly. So it was, I remember that vividly. And Ernie and I, and we had found a hotel in Cedar Falls and University of Northern Iowa was there. So we're just out of college. So we're out partying every night with all the college kids because we're basically just out of college. Uh-huh. I mean, we're that age. So we're having a blast. And we found a hotel for the week. It was like $225 for the week. Free internet. And we didn't have any golf towels, so we're using the towels from the from the hotel as our golf towels, and then also taking a shower. So, I mean, this is all way back mini tour stuff. It's a lot of fun. To win that event, and then I think I went, it was the next year I went back and lost in a playoff in that same event. So it was Waterloo and Cedar Rapids and Cedar Falls and all that area over there. I've spent some time and I had a lot of great memories. And so, obviously, the state of Iowa, I've done okay. I'd love to continue that here. So
2: that's what I love so much about your career, those mm-hmm. stories of the mm-hmm. hotel towels, the grinding. Yeah. Now, there's one place I wanted to ask in particular about. It's the Justin Timberlake Shiners Hospital for Children Open. Mm-hmm. Was Justin just running around out there? What's that tournament all about?
11: Yes, yeah. So actually, the year I won, it was fries.com. And then the second, that was 2007. 2008, it became the Justin Timberlake Shiners. And yes, he was. He was running around out there, and Justin played in the Pro-Am. He was hanging around all week. He did a concert for us on Friday night. It was I remember it was Justin Timberlake, Snoop Dogg, Taylor Swift. And this is before Taylor was Taylor Swift. So her, there was a couple other artists that were playing. They did it down in Vegas on the Strip. And so, yeah, he was around all weekend. And he was part of the tournament, I think, for, you know, a handful of years. And Shriners was a, you know, a title sponsor for a long time as well. So, yeah, I had a lot of great members in Vegas as well. So, those guys are great.
2: You're an FSU Seminole.
11: Mm-hmm.
2: What are reasonable expectations for everybody to have about another FSU Seminole, Charlie Woods?
11: Soon to be. And Miles Russell.
2: Yeah.
11: I think it's going to be great for the program. Charlie, I know Tiger a little bit. I don't know him that well. We're the same age. We grew up playing junior golf in college and professional and everything. And I played with him probably half a dozen or 10 times or something throughout my career. And I don't know how Charlie was really raised. We didn't really see him that much out on tour. So for him going off to college, seems like he's got a pretty good head on his shoulders. He seems like a pretty kind of, I would say, grounded kid, you know, obviously growing up in the shadow of Tiger and his mother, Elin, and everything. So, I mean, I think it's great, but he's a hell of a player, obviously.
0: Yeah.
11: He's growing into his own. So, and then when he caddied for him, Miles this week, and they qualified for the U.S. Open, those two guys are going to be teammates up there. I think it's going to be great for the program, great for both of those kids and the school.
2: One of the last things I was wondering about is Miguel Angel Jimenez as cool as he looks?
11: His hair is. Miguel's a great guy. He is as easygoing and chill as what it seems like on the golf course. You see him in the locker room and in the lunchroom and eating, you know, and all that stuff. And we were hanging out. They had a cookout for us. They were cooking up steaks and stuff last night right by the range. So he was just sitting there having a cigar and just sitting back and relaxing and, hey, guys, you know, talking to everybody. Yeah. But I think that goes along with this tour in general.
0: Yeah.
11: Champions Tour, everybody out here is just pretty relaxed. It's very competitive on the golf course, but once you get off, everybody's like, hey, you know,
0: I do got one more for you here, George. Mm-hmm. And you look like you're in pretty good shape. So I do want to know, like, what is your recovery?
11: Thank you.
0: What's your recovery process look like today leading into tomorrow?
11: I'll go out and hit a few balls, just kind of wind down. You know, obviously there's some adrenaline when you get out on the golf course and everything and in competition. So I'll get out there and just kind of wind down, hit a few balls. I don't know if I really work on much, but just maybe tempo, kind of bring it back down to almost, you know, pregame and stuff like that. So hit a few putts and that'll be it. Go get some dinner tonight and could do it all over again tomorrow. Yeah,
0: that's the way to do it. George McNeil, 7-under. His day is done. He's the leader in the clubhouse at this point. George, thank you very much for joining us today. It was a pleasure.
11: You're welcome. Thank you, guys.
0: Good luck tomorrow as well. All right, we'll take a timeout. When we get back, we'll wrap up the show with What's in Lucas's Notebook, presented by Unjuiced and Lucas's Power Play. That's next, Iowa Sports Radio Network and 106.3 KXNO.
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14: Any storms will come to an end later on this evening and we'll see clear skies tonight and some cooler temperatures that will be dropping back into the middle 50s. On Friday, we'll see mostly sunny skies as we go throughout the day. There will be less humidity as well, with high temperatures in the upper 70s and lower 80s. And that was a check. View Weather First Forecast. I'm meteorologist Kason Frericks.
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0: 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Lucas Strain, Ben Hutchins with you live from Wakanda Club for the Principal Charity Classic. And Ben, from the sounds of it, Zach Johnson's on the green at 18, just a couple of yards ahead of us.
1: Johnson on the green, lining up his putt to send the Iowa crowd into a frenzy. It'll be a little bit of a left to right breaker here, Lucas. Double breaker action on this one. That's all I got.
0: I know, because we can't see.
1: I can't see. I'd be making it up. I'd be misinforming our listeners here.
0: I know.
1: The crowd will tell you. The roar of the crowd will tell you if it went in.
0: I told this story on the show earlier this week, but so Ben, did you know former President Ronald Reagan, you know, he used to work for WHO Radio. Did you know that? That's our sister station down the hall.
1: I had no idea.
0: Yeah, so he worked in our building.
1: Wow.
0: He worked for WHO Radio. And he also had a story of how he used to do play-by-play. And from back in the day, you know, he wouldn't get sent everywhere. So he would be either telegrammed or he would be messaged what was happening. And there's the crowd reaction.
1: You can hear the roar.
0: See, I mean, you can hear it. Must have made the putt.
1: I take it so.
0: And I think it's the loudest crowd reaction we've heard of the day, so I feel like that's definitely Zach Johnson.
1: I'm sure.
0: So, but anyway, this Ronald Reagan story is that he would be either telegrammed, the teletyped. I'm getting told by Chuck Green, I gotta use the right verbiage. He would be teletyped what was happening while he was doing play-by-play of a baseball game because he wasn't actually there. So he would have...

0: you know, what's happening in front of you, being president, leader of the free world.
1: It's a piece of cake.
0: Yeah.
1: It's a walk in the park. It's no biggie. So the reaction, what we were just talking about now made me think of that, where you would be doing your play-by-play of, we have to watch the crowd to see what happened. Zach Johnson lines up, and we have no idea how far away he is. Here's some people walking through.
0: That's Miguel Angel Jimenez. Look at him in the hat, dude. The hair coming out behind him.
1: He's the one
0: signing autographs
1: over here. He's the defending champion.
0: Defending champ. So that actually isn't Zach Johnson's group.
1: No.
0: It looks like that's Darren Clark and Miguel Angel Jimenez.
1: Maybe Jimenez is the one who got the loud reaction.
0: Yeah.
1: He's the one. He finished the day 6 under.
0: It looks like, Lucas, according to the live score updates, that Johnson will be coming up this way. So we'll definitely get to hear the reaction to him.
1: A little bit of a change to the leaderboard. His Hend is now 7 under at the end of the day. So we're going to have a tie atop the leaderboard. Scott Hend and George McNeil, 7 under, as we make our way through. Ben, a little bit of an update here as well, not just as to what's happening on the golf course today, but tee times tomorrow have been adjusted. When we talked to Ken McCollum, not Ben McCollum, we did ask him about that off the air.
0: Different spellings.
1: McCollum spelled differently, and he did say, yes, people make that joke to me all the time. Ken McCollum, who is the board chair here at the PCC, he said the tee times tomorrow were supposed to start at 10 o'clock, but because of the incoming weather forecast, tee times are now starting at 7:45 tomorrow morning. So if you are interested in coming out to the PCC tomorrow to watch day two of the professionals, tee times have changed. Burning rubber out here with a golf cart.
0: I think that was the Englishman. Holy. Darren Clark.
1: We're burning rubber with a golf cart right in front of us.
0: Who says these senior tour guys can't get around?
1: That scared me a little bit. I'm not going to lie. It got me. So if you do want to come to day two of the PCC tomorrow afternoon, check principalcharityclassic.com for information updates. All right, it's time to wrap up the show with What's in Lucas's Notebook, presented by Unjuiced. So Unjuiced is not another sports book. I'm not trying to get you to make another deposit. What I'm trying to do is help you win money. It's a formula. It's a website. They come up with their own algorithms, and they're going to give different plays different ratings, and they're going to tell you how strong of a play this is. They're also going to tell you which book has the best odds for everything to go through. It'll tell you player props. It'll tell you game props. There's arbitrage. That's something where you can bet both sides, and you're guaranteed that you're going to make a profit. There's a sharp intel page where people who are connected with Polymarket, it shows the sharpest bettors on the market. It shows what they're betting each and every day, so you can easily tail them. It's a very, very nice addition to the website. They have middle spots where you can bet both sides of it, and maybe you can win both sides. A little bit different than arbitrage betting, but unjuiced.bet. I've been using it. Trent Condon has been using it. We've been making a lot of money. I went 3-1-1 yesterday. Made 2.3 units. I'm 23-18 over the last 7 days. I'm 108-91 over the last 30 days. So Unjuiced, it's unlocked my betting. It's turned me into a better bettor. It can turn you into a better bettor. 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You will get 30% off for your first week, and you will get your first 7 days free, and it will help you become a better bettor. So I got 5 plays today. I'm on the Cleveland Guardians money line against Detroit. We talked to professional sports bettor Rob Donaldson earlier in the show. He said the same thing. He's taken Cleveland. He likes them against Jack Flaherty tonight. I'm on the Arizona Diamondbacks money line against the Reds. The Diamondbacks have gone into a little bit of a skid here. But, you know, Eduardo Rodriguez, for as shaky of a career as he has had, he has had a really nice start to this season. So I like him on the bump tonight against Cincinnati. I also don't like the Reds pitcher, Lodello. I don't like his stuff. His ERA is north of 5 this season. So I'm betting Arizona money line plus 105. I'm on the Braves money line tonight at plus 110. Spencer Strider against Nolan McClain. Nolan McClain's stuff is nasty, yet for some reason he keeps getting hit. And I'll take the best lineup in baseball, the Braves, after a day off yesterday because of the rain out. They made the Toronto Blue Jays money line at minus 110. And Ben, you're going to the College World Series tomorrow.
0: I'm excited. Can't wait.
1: You're not going to go to a game tomorrow, but you're going to the Sunday game. You're going to Ole Miss. Are you going to be watching as a fan? Are you going to be watching from the bleachers? Are you getting credentialed to sit with your brother? What's the deal?
0: No, I'm not going to get a credential.

0: neutral, but I think I'm going to enjoy the experience as a fan. I don't really go to many sporting events as a fan, so this will be the chance for me to go sit in the bleachers and actually just take in a game and be able to leave after it's over. So I am looking forward to just going and hanging out, man. It's just an atmosphere thing. Yeah. Just be in that.
1: You're going to sit in the outfield, I'm assuming.
0: Is that the spot?
1: Where you go to the College World Series and sit in the outfield.
0: Really?
1: Yeah, that's okay. What you want to do. You want to sit in the outfield. You got to pick left field or right field, and then there's going to be a whole thing of at some point in the game, there's going to be back and forth of left field sucks, right field sucks. I think Wrigley does the same thing. Mm. But yeah, there's going to be a whole thing. Yeah, you got to sit in the outfield.
0: Do they divide it based on which fan base it is? Like home team over here, away team over here?
1: So they do that for like in down the baselines, especially behind the dugouts like you traditionally would mm-hmm. see. But no, the outfield at the College World Series, that's pretty much your whoever wants to go. Like that's your general admission sit tickets. That's just... Who wants to go to the College World Series? I want to go to the College World Series. That's where you got to go and sit. So you get a little rowdy out there. Are you going to go to Rocco's, the Jell-O shot place?
0: We'll see. I understand it's kind of a madhouse. And
1: crazy. You know,
0: I think that Jell-O shot challenge started out as a really cool thing, kind of like underground. I mean, you got to go there. It's become a little bit corporatized. So maybe I'll have to do some investigative reporting and check it out for myself.
1: Didn't you, you saw an update to it. Didn't you say West Virginia is just dominating the total?
0: West Virginia had over 7,000. I think before anybody else had reached 3,000, which we should have asked professional sports bettor Rob Donaldson who his favorite was, but I always had faith in those Mountaineer fans to go out there and lead the Rocco's Jell-O Shot Challenge.
1: I think that's what we said yesterday. We gave a prediction as to who we thought was going to win that, and we said West Virginia. First time they've ever made it, you know. I think their game is over by now. I want to see if I can find the score of that. College sports, I'm on ESPN. Men's college sports, college baseball. West Virginia did beat Troy 7-5. I was on West Virginia Moneyline today, so that's part of the thing, part of what's in Lucas's notebook. So Ole Miss plays North Carolina tonight at 6:00. I have a future. I have two futures. Ben, I picked two teams to win it. I picked Georgia and I picked Ole Miss. I bet on both of those two teams. So I am with you. I think it's going to be an SEC school.
0: Yeah. What'd you learn like since 2019 an SEC school
1: it's
0: has
1: been
0: won it?
1: 6 years in a row to the last year before COVID. Yeah, an SEC school has won it. So I took a future on Ole Miss at +850, and I took a future on Georgia at +300. And then a standalone game tomorrow, I have Oklahoma Moneyline against Alabama. Ben Hutchins, thank you for taking some time out of your day. And I forced you to come to a golf tournament, come to the PCC, sit on a balcony and watch golf.
0: Well, you didn't have to do much convincing. I appreciate the invite. It was a blast. Good show.
1: Yeah. Thank you, Ben. Thank you very much for coming. Thank you to everybody for coming along. Thank you to Tyler Allen for producing the show back in studio. That does it for us today. We'll be back on Monday at 2:00. Have a good night, everybody.
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3: Just a quick reminder that eastbound West Iowa Avenue between Riverside and Madison Street remains shut down for some road construction. That should be wrapping up here in just a couple of hours. You have stop-and-go traffic if you're westbound on the strip between Burlington and First Avenue. Westbound on Collins, that's heavy in pockets between First Avenue and Council. With your total traffic report for the corridor, I'm Tim Weiland.
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18: What's happening, fellow sports fans? It's Andy West. Let's take a look back on this day in sports history, June 12th. We'll start today in 1939. The National Baseball Hall of Fame was dedicated in Cooperstown, New York. Cooperstown has been the location of the prestigious National Baseball Hall of Fame and Museum ever since and sees about 300,000 people a year. Jumping way ahead, today in 1997 at the ballpark in Arlington, Texas, the San Francisco Giants defeat the Texas Rangers 4-3 in the first interleague game in Major League Baseball history. San Francisco outfielder Darrell Hamilton picks up the first ever interleague hit, and his teammate Glenn Allen Hill becomes the National League's first regular season designated hitter. And today in 2019, the St. Louis Blues beat the Boston Bruins 4-1 in Game 7 to win their first ever Stanley Cup. Until then, the Blues were the oldest franchise to have never won a Stanley Cup. That distinction is now shared by the Buffalo Sabres and the Vancouver Canucks, as both teams were founded in 1970 and are without a Stanley Cup to their name.
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23: 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Stanley Cup final last night. Hurricanes beat the Vegas Golden Knights 4-2 for a 3-2 series lead in that best of seven series. Game six is on Sunday. I know that neither one of us are the biggest hockey fans, but I feel like this has been a really nice Stanley Cup final. A lot of exciting games.
0: It was a game three that the Hurricanes led by a couple of goals. I think they had a 3-1 lead, or maybe that was game two, that they had a 3-1 lead, and then Vegas ended up coming back. That was, of course, an incredible game. It's been a really good series, too, because Carolina came in as a big favorite, and Vegas took a series lead, and now Carolina's managed to come back and make it a more competitive series. So it certainly has been a really good Stanley Cup, and for as much attention as the NBA Finals have absorbed because of the Knicks playing in the finals and on the verge of winning their first finals now since 1973, I believe. The Stanley Cup Finals have been very competitive and have offered a ton of great storylines as well.
1: It's final, and then NBA Finals, and this has also been one of the highest scoring Stanley Cup Final in history, NHL history.
23: Really?
1: Yeah. They have between the two of them, I believe, after game four, it was 30 goals between them, which is insane.
23: Well, I guess I can see that. I mean, game one, Vegas wins 5-4. Game two, Hurricanes win 4-3. Game three, the Golden Knights win 5-4 again. And then you had earlier this week, Hurricanes beat the Golden Knights 5-3. Yeah.
1: High scoring, yeah.
23: Yep, 4-2. You're right. It is pretty high scoring as well. NBA Finals. I know we talked about this a little in the 6 o'clock hour, but they're firing up again tomorrow night. Who do you have coming up here in this next game?
0: Yeah, I don't know how much people want my predictions considering how far off I was with the series because I picked the Spurs to win. I do think, though, that considering the Spurs blew a 29-point lead here in Game 4, its largest blown lead in NBA Finals history, San Antonio is now facing with the challenge of responding from that and galvanizing from that really frustrating and probably embarrassing moment, or they're a young team, their average team age is 22, you're just going to roll over and get rocked on your home floor. So
23: I selfishly hope they pull off this game tomorrow night so the Knicks can win it in the Garden.
0: I think I agree with you. I think that's what I would prefer to have happen. I don't really care who wins, to be honest with you. I'm not a fan of either one of these teams. I guess I'd be happy if the Knicks won because of the story. I think the Spurs are going to be back here with all of their young talent. Of course, you know, our good buddy Lucas is a big New York Knicks fan. So yeah. When I'm in these situations where I have no rooting interest, but one of my friends has a strong rooting interest, I'm kind of all right,
23: go ahead and go out and win it for Lucas.
0: Yeah, that's kind of where I'm at. And I don't think Lucas cares if they win in San Antonio or if they win in MSG. It's not like he's going to be in MSG. It is funny, though. During the conference finals,
23: I just want one more game in the Garden with all of those incredible celebrity
0: shots. Yeah, it's been so fun to watch. The environment has been incredible when it's in MSG. It is funny, though, during the Eastern and Western Conference Finals, this may have been right after the Knicks clinched the finals appearance. I asked Lucas, do you feel like you're playing for second place no matter what? And he was like, yeah, but I don't really care because I've never seen the Knicks get this far. I thought they were going to get there last year, but then the Pacers beat them behind Tyrese Halliburton's heroics. So I think for Lucas, and most Knicks fans, first of all, I don't think a lot of them expected to be here considering the last 25 years. And I don't think any of them expected to have a 3-1 lead over the Spurs or the Thunder. So, yeah, I think it's a lot of fun.
23: Seiya Suzuki hit his third career Grand Slam. Alex Bregman hit a 2-run homer. Hey, the sun shines on a dog's ass some days. And the Cubs snapped a 3-game losing streak by beating the Rockies yesterday 9-3. It's the highest run total that the Cubs have had since beating the Pirates 10-4 way back on May 27th. Meanwhile, Craig Counsell was ejected in the 6th inning. And honestly, he had every right to get thrown out for this. He was arguing that Moises Ballesteros hit a ball off of his shin guard, and he did, and it wasn't called a foul ball. This is what it sounded like.
3: He doesn't know that it's a foul ball. He's running around. Oh, wait a minute. Maybe it wasn't a foul ball. If it grazed that front leg, kicks off the guard, it's a foul ball. The base umpires, if they don't see anything different, they can't change the call, but they can certainly ask for a review. Counsel cannot. Fair foul at home plate on the infield is not a challengeable call.
4: And the Cubs dugout right now is animated. I mean, it's so very clearly the incorrect call. So
3: I'm not sure when the umpires can review it. Yeah, Craig's going to get a piece of the young guy.
4: See ya.
23: It was kind of funny to watch, too, and you can't see it, but I don't blame Craig Counsell for being upset in that case. That was clearly a blown call, and I don't understand how, if you, especially if you have a manager that's objecting, the home plate umpire took off his mask like he assumed it was a dead ball. How you don't get that reviewed as an umpiring crew?
0: I don't think it's a reviewable play.
23: It's not. I mean, I thought they were just saying that the umpires can review it. Craig Counsell can't ask to have it reviewed.
0: I see what you're saying. The umpires could gather as a crew say, hey, we're going to review this. I see. Sorry, I misunderstood what you were saying.
23: Yeah, so I don't understand why the umpiring crew wouldn't do that.
0: Yeah, I don't know. That's a good question. I also think if you're... Craig Counsell hasn't been ejected during the last month, has he?
23: No, not that, I recall. And there were plenty of probably reasons for him to get pretty pissed off.
0: Yeah, or at least do the, it's the second inning. Maybe we're not losing yet, but we've been playing like absolute dog crap for the last 3 weeks. I'm going to get tossed and I'm going to see if this riles the boys up type of ejection. You know what I mean? Like umpires do, or managers will do that.
1: It happened in Bull Durham.
0: Yeah, like they'll go into a game and be like, yeah, I'm going to try and fire the team up today. And they'll get tossed, and then I assume they text the umpire after, be like, hey, yeah, no bad blood. Like, you got that one right. I was just trying to rile the boys up today. That's like the college basketball coach who gets the technical foul when their team is down, like, 13 points in the second half to a team they shouldn't be, to try and, like, energize them and galvanize them. Maybe that's what Craig Counsell is doing. Although, I don't know if doing that against the Rockies should be your goal. And then the real irony of it is that it actually seemed to work because they put up 10 runs yesterday.
23: And had a couple of home runs from bats that have been very sleepy lately. So,
0: or all year.
23: Yeah. Aaliyah Boston had 34 points, 12 rebounds. Caitlin Clark added 32 points and 10 assists. And the Fever beat the Chicago Sky last night 114-106 in overtime. One of the other things that you missed, and I know that this isn't high on your radar, I am seriously starting to wonder if the WNBA wants to, I mean, they're never apparently going to be able to meet this moment. And it's just still nonstop drama around Caitlin Clark. It has really killed my interest in continuing to make, Caitlin Clark and Fever games kind of, hey, I want to try to grab, I want to try to watch some of this game. It's really not on my radar as much anymore. And part of it is I can't stand the drama.
0: I have a question. Is this a bad analogy or comparison? Stick with me. When Colorado hired Deion Sanders, you're not a Deion guy. I find him to be entertaining. No matter where you fell on that spectrum, they were must-see television, right? Like, everyone was watching Colorado games for the first 5-6 weeks of the season. They ended up not being very good. People didn't pay as much of attention later in the year. His second season, I think they won 9 games in the regular season and then lost their bowl game to BYU. Or maybe they won 8 games, whatever. But Colorado became, throughout Deion's second season, a magnetic program that everyone was watching, discussing, paying a lot of attention to, as they were, frankly, contending for a spot in the Big 12 championship game. Ended up not getting it. His third season, this past fall, they're not very good again. And now it's just like, Colorado's just like,
23: the novelty's worn off. Yeah.
0: Is it possible that because the WNBA is not a popular league, just like Colorado football is not an overly popular football program for people to follow, that the starshine of Caitlin Clark and some of the off-the-court things or on-the-court things that have annoyed you have led to, like, as a whole, us as a country, like, going to the traditional things of, right now, the NBA Finals, the NHL Stanley Cup Final. I think the World Cup being in the United States factors into this lack of interest, maybe lack of discussion on major networks. Is that a bad comparison or analogy? Or
23: I think they're still getting discussed. They just continue as a league to, you figure out they're still not ready to meet the moment. Or they still want to deny how much Caitlin Clark brought eyes and money and resources to the league.
0: I think the other thing that's tough is, well, all of those things that you said about Clark are true. It feels like she doesn't have enough help doing it. So, like, when the NBA grew from their finals games being on tape delay in the 80s and the 90s, it was Magic and Bird. It was the both of them. It was, like, the two of them on a crash course of, we're going to play in the finals. It was East versus West. Maybe we get to a point in the WNBA here in, like, you know, 3 to 4 years, 5 years, whatever, where you get, like, Clark versus Beckers. Right. Or, like, Juju Watkins gets into the WNBA, and you get that type of setup, too, where it's, like, two torchbearers and not just the one. I don't know, just a thought. But, like, maybe she needs a foil or another star, not the Bird or
23: I think Johnson. The rest of the league is her foil, but, yeah, there needs to be more of a concerted effort to let's accentuate the positive, stop creating the negative. As far as the league as a whole goes.
0: Yeah.
23: Brendan Sorsby attorney Jeffrey Kessler has sent to the Big 12 a letter saying legal action is possible / will be taken if the conference sanctions Brendan Sorsby or Texas Tech, and then added a request that the Big 12 preserve all documents for possible discovery. This comes as Texas Tech also released a video last night, 21 minutes and 30 seconds, with a table full of people telling us how we should feel about their blatant disregard for the rules, fair play, integrity in sports, using addiction as a crutch to make all of this happen. So, first up at the table, Texas Tech President Lawrence Chovanec.
6: Well, I think everybody should realize that first and foremost, our decisions in this matter have been guided by a conviction we have at Texas Tech, and that is, we stand by and we support our students. Now, Brendan made a mistake. We acknowledge that. And mistakes have consequences. At the same time, here's a young man with a dream and a vision to pursue a career. And we felt not to have the opportunity to pursue that career, given the circumstances and the evolving changes in this world that these athletes face, was unfair and unjust.
7: Texas Tech University, Texas Tech Athletics was not a party in his legal case, nor did Texas Tech or Texas Tech Athletics pay for his legal fees. This was all an individual initiative that Brendan and his legal team did.
23: Kirby,
7: and by the same token, it was not a claim that sports wagering should be permitted. It was, look at other mitigating factors. Look at the situation of a young man who needed help, who went to a rehabilitation center, who was diagnosed with various situations, and let's take this into account as you factor in your ultimate decision, NCAA. This was a legitimate legal process.
23: I love how Kirby Hocutt starts dancing incredibly close to violating HIPAA laws when he's talking about diagnosed with various conditions. I'm really getting tired of this.
0: It's all a crock of crap.
23: And now, let's get Joey McGuire to the mic.
8: I've been doing this for 32 years. I had an AD a long time ago tell me that if you always make decisions that's based around your student, your player's health and wellness, and what is going to help him be a better man, then you're probably going to be right 99.9% of the time. And so that's what we're doing.
23: This
8: I believe that. Every person at this table is looking at the student first. And
0: then why is he playing football?
8: And that student is where he, I think, feels the safest and also feels to where he can deal with this the most is in this building at Texas Tech. And I think that's where he should be, and I'm glad he's back. I know his teammates are glad he's back.
0: I'm sorry, I lost my cool down.
23: No, and would to have Joey McGuire sit there and say,
1: that was great radio.
23: A coach told me that if you just follow what's best for the student-athlete, you're right, 99.9% of the time. Well, Coach, congratulations for finding the 0.1% of the time that you are absolutely not right. And honestly, you're not doing what's best for the student-athlete right now anyway.
0: Also, Tyler, I'll get to you in a second. The statement that Tech put out and then reiterated in that video and audio that you played, we did not fund or whatever his legal fees. Okay, first of all,
23: they may not have, but they found his lawyer for him.
0: Yeah, I mean, Jeffrey Kessler's really good at this. I Googled what his billable hours are. I believe this comes from Sportico. It's close to $2,000 an hour. So, I mean, Brendan Sorsby's on track to make $5 million at Texas Tech. And maybe his billable hours weren't nearly as much for this case. But I got a real hard time believing that Brendan Sorsby slash his family, unless he comes from unreal means, and maybe he does, that they afforded this. I got a real hard time believing that bonehead, meathead, billionaire oil tycoon Cody Campbell, who has made an absolute fool of himself in the last week, did not help pay for this at all. He is the chair of Texas Tech's board. I seriously question the who paid for this thing. And three, what a coinkydink that Jeffrey Kessler is the one who would represent Texas Tech in any potential litigation brought against the Big 12 or other outside college sports entities if they punish Texas Tech.
23: Mm-hmm.
0: Or Brendan Sorsby after the injunction was granted, as the schools and the conference are discussing. This is... just stop. Every time you speak, you make yourselves look like bigger idiots.
23: Oh, hold on. We're not done yet. So Kirby Hoka, the athletic director, again, just wants to assure us there is nothing to see here.
7: Strongly, I would say there's no reason whatsoever to question the integrity of our athletics department.
0: Every time he throws a pass, there is.
7: On the fields or on the courts each and every time that we go out. Integrity of the game is sacred. And that's why we've gone to such great lengths to ensure the monitoring and the compliance measures are in place for Brendan's return that Grant talked about.
23: Yeah, they think that by monitoring his phone and putting blocks on downloading gambling apps, nothing to see here. Everything's fine. We have it all under control.
0: Tyler, what's the point you want? I'm sorry.
1: No, you're fine. No,
0: this
1: I love it.
0: This just makes me so mad.
1: I'm livid right now. You're not going to make all of these concessions for the backup long snapper, first of all. And every time the word integrity comes out of one of your mouth, I want to throw something through a plate glass window. Like, it makes... I'm livid over this. This being an addict myself in recovery and having this kid not get the help because people can make money off of him is making me... just, it's grinding my gears.
0: It's just ridiculous.
1: It's grinding my gears.
0: It's so disingenuous to pretend that he needs to play on Saturdays to get the tools and the help that Texas Tech is committed to providing him. He can be with the team. He can practice. He can go through film sessions. He can be in team meetings. He can do all of those things and still get the help that Texas Tech's resources can provide him without playing on Saturdays. If they were like, he's not going to play, but he's still going to have a locker and be able to go through practice, all of us would shut up. And frankly, I would probably commend Texas Tech if that's what they did.
23: And that's another thing that Texas Tech defenders keep saying on social media is, hey, look, nowhere has Texas Tech said they're actually playing him. And I just, before we get to break, I wanted to get your take on this. I get that they continue to say, well, we're monitoring the situation. It's a day-to-day thing. Joey McGuire has yet to commit that he's going to be starting game three when this two-game suspension is over. But yet, you're going to tell me that you're going to pay him millions of dollars. You're going to let him pass by the supplemental draft this year.
0: If you want,
23: and then you're not going to play him? I don't believe you.
0: And here's proof that you're going to try and play him. you're threatening legal action against the Big 12 or other entities who try and punish you or him amid the injunction being granted. If you were planning to not let him play on Saturdays, you wouldn't be so threatening of legal action against those entities. You're planning to play him.
23: And stop pretending otherwise.
0: Gosh, man.
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25: Vikings wideout Justin Jefferson says he plans to work with quarterbacks J.J. McCarthy and Kyler Murray during the break before training camp. After giving up 20 runs for a second straight game, the Iowa Cubs look to take a game back from Louisville tonight. Iowa is last in the IL West. Team USA begins its World Cup run tonight. The Americans will face Paraguay in a group stage match from Los Angeles. I'm Frank Aaron.
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25: 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Mexico kicked off the tournament with a 2-0 win over South Africa yesterday.
4: 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It's Raul Jimenez, and it's 2-0.
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25: 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Mexico kicked off the tournament with a 2-0 win over South Africa yesterday.
4: 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It's Raul Jimenez, and it's 2-0.
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7: Let's head to Vegas. VP of Operations at Circus Sports, Mike Palm, joins us. Mike, Trent, and Ken, how are you on this wonderful Friday?
8: Well, it's been a pretty perfect cadence of sporting events. It's been terrific in terms of alternating NBA Finals and Stanley Cup Finals, and now integrating the World Cup into that. You know, you still got, obviously we just came off of the French Open, and we've got baseball every day, and you know, and the WNBA and the College World Series. So it's people will say, you know, summer's a dead time of sports. Well, maybe in 2 weeks or a week and a half we may be talking about that, but at least we'll have the World Cup till mid-July.
7: Absolutely. So yesterday I saw the pictures from the book. You were sold out for the Mexico game. I'm guessing it's the same way tonight, right, for when USA and Paraguay get after each other?
8: Well, we'll see, Ken. We're doing events around the second and third USA game, not necessarily tonight. But it's interesting because it was a tremendous walk-up. Yesterday morning at 9 a.m., you know, and the game kicked at noon out here. At 9 a.m., we had about 30% of the inventory in the sports book sold. But by 11:30, it was completely sold out. I had the one booth that wasn't sold. And, of course, I said, sell it if somebody wants to buy a booth. All the side seats were sold. We're sitting about the same way, 30-35% for the USA tonight. I'm not sure if there'll be as big a walk-up. We'll see. Traditionally, Mexico has driven much bigger crowds than USA matches. I remember 4 years ago when Mexico played Argentina, we had to open up the Galaxy Ballroom on the third floor because we had over 1,200 people show up for the game.
13: Wow, that's awesome. The Canadians also go this afternoon. We know you guys have a pretty good Canadian contingent. You expect at least a busy book starting at noon your guys' time?
8: Yeah, it's already starting to fill in a little bit. I would suspect that we'll be 60-65% full for the noon game today for Team Canada. Should be a game they can win. I think Bosnia is a pretty weak side. So, and you know, meanwhile, each and every day on our properties, there's a couple hundred Canadians at least staying because of the ad par promotion.
7: Yeah, that's been a home run, no doubt.
13: I have one more question on the World Cup and what you guys see outside of North American countries, maybe even South American countries. Is there a group of fans that you guys saw 4 years ago that surprised you? All of a sudden, man, all these German fans are here. Suddenly we have all these Spaniards that are in the building. Any country jump to mind that you were surprised about the contingent you guys have had at Circa?
8: France. I would say France. You know, we get good crowds when PSG makes it through to the semifinal and finals of the Champions League. Mm-hmm. And so I wouldn't think there would be as many French fans. I would suspect more Spanish, right? So it doesn't surprise me if you get 30 or 40 Spain fans, but it does that there's been this solid group of French fans that we've seen. And of course, they reached the final 4 years ago, and PSG has been doing so well the last 2 years as well in the club play.
7: I'm not sure you were at the book on Monday night to see the collapse, Wednesday night to see the collapse and the comeback by the Knicks, but that had to be just crazy. I'm guessing that there were a lot of folks that had Knicks tickets. Hopefully they had money line because I don't think they covered. But what was the book like for when the comeback was happening, Mike?
8: Well, it was crazy. I mean, once it got down to 15, there started to be that energy, right? That hey, this isn't over. And I don't know why he wasn't resting Wimby more with a 20-plus point lead. And And then as you got into it, and they just kept cutting into the lead, it became almost like pandemonium. And then, of course, how the whole final 15 seconds played out with Fox not dribbling to the corner, and then, you know, Brunson, I think it's a good play to take a quick shot, whether you make it or not. At least you give yourself a second chance. You know, if you take another dribble, either you make it or you lose. And just the whole way, the percentage of that tip being able to go in the way the ball hit the rim. I mean, I think it took people 30, 40 minutes before they even could comprehend what just happened.
7: Yeah, for sure.
13: Did you see a lot of people jumping on in the live market, either point spread or taking the big shot and going on the money line? Did you see that throughout the course of that one as the Knicks saw their deficit build up to 27, 29 points? Many people jump aboard or just basically letting it ride?
8: You know, for us, we're not booking the constant end game. We're booking at the commercial. We do have the Stadium Live, which books it constantly, but we take much lower limits. So we did take some bigger money line bets, but for, you know, $50 and $100 on the Stadium Live. I know everybody claims they were betting the Knicks when they were down 29.
7: Yeah.
8: But it was only like 22-1. I mean, that's not a good price when you're down 30 points. I would think you would want 70-1.
7: How do you see this tonight, Mike? I think it's going to end at Madison Square Garden. I think that probably most of the country feels that way. Don't you take the Spurs tonight?
8: I think the point spread will be irrelevant tonight. I think either San Antonio comes out and covers this five, or this is amazing thing about these pro basketball teams, the way they go fetal in these games. I mean, in these elimination games, we've seen Atlanta, we've seen Detroit, I mean, lose by 40, 30 points. I think either the Spurs cover the five or the Knicks win by margin. I don't think the 5 points, the point spread becomes a factor at all tonight. And I would think that this will go back to Madison Square Garden for a game six, at least if the ghost of David Stern has anything to do with it.
13: Game six coming back to Vegas. Ken mentioned earlier, seems like a tired Vegas team. What do you anticipate we're going to see when we get to that one?
8: Well, I mean, they're getting outplayed in goal, right?
7: Yep.
8: It's the worst thing they could have did was hit Freddie Anderson. I don't know why Carolina won't admit he's injured. Obviously, he's injured. He's not dressing. He's the Conn Smythe favorite, and you don't dress him the next two games? He's concussed. He's hurt. Well, just say it. I don't get it. You're calling up minor leaguers to be the third goalie. I mean, what's the big secret? But Bussey has played better than Hart, right? I mean, let's admit that. To me, maybe fatigue is setting in for both these teams because the play keeps getting dumber and dumber to me. For Vegas, for a team that's an experienced team that's played together, that's won a cup, game three, too many men on the ice. Game four, too many men on the ice. And last night, back-to-back cross-checking penalties that were totally unnecessary, gained you no advantage. One was after a whistle. Just dumb. And then Carolina, they had no contact penalties. All three of their penalties were throwing the puck over the glass in delay of game. So maybe it's fatigue, but I just think the Knights have not played smart. And I don't necessarily blame Hart. I mean, I know sometimes the goalie has to be superhuman, and maybe he stops the first Smeshnikov shot, the backdoor one, the last goal, the fourth goal. And I don't blame him there. But Vegas keeps creating high danger opportunities or allowing high danger opportunities for Carolina. So I don't put this goal on Carter Hart. It's hard for me to believe that Vegas is going to win the cup now.
7: Yep, for me as well. And I thought by far they were the better team, at least the first couple of games of this series. Baseball was in town in Summerlin. The A's were hosting the Brewers earlier in the week. My son was there on one night, Tuesday night, I think, said he had a ball. He thought it was great. Did you get to a game at all, Mike? If so, what was your experience?
8: No, I wanted to go, but I couldn't because of stuff that was going on. And then my wife and the girls were heading for the Philippines yesterday, and it was just a busy week. I'm probably going to take my son. It's a hockey game Sunday morning. I'm probably going to take him to the Sunday game versus the Rockies. I mean, the tickets are $15. Derek went on Monday and Wednesday. He said Monday he never saw people travel like that. Now, the wind is not just a small ballpark. The wind was blowing straight out Monday night. And then, you know, our total was 11. They scored 29. We adjusted it to 13, which was probably appropriate on Tuesday. It ended 12, but no scoring in the last three innings. And then when we made it 15, on Wednesday, they scored seven. I called it the Michelle Obama series. When we went low, they went high, and when we went high, they went low.
7: Nice.
13: The baseball run that's going on right now, we got the White Sox and this incredible story that they're continuing to build on, aided, I believe, by an American League maybe as bad as we have ever seen it at this point in time. When you look at the White Sox, and we know you keep a close eye on all things Chicago over there, is this the time to invest? Is this the time to take a stab here and augment certainly that rotation and that bullpen and not go all in, but definitely go in? If they're still alive a month from now, is it time for the White Sox to reinvest in this team?
8: I think they need to address the bullpen. I think they need a closer, and I think they need to, you know, I thought Anthony would be much better than he was. I don't know how you could trust him in the playoffs. I think they need to invest in a closer. I'm not sure they need another starter. Depending on Murakami's health, that would address what they might need to do in the field and in the lineup. But look, I've got 4-1 to make the playoffs and 25-1 to win the division. I'm trying to decide if the Tigers are still live. Because if the Tigers aren't live, look, the Guardians probably need to go get two relievers in the bullpen. They just don't have the bullpen arms they used to have. I like that team. They fight. They always fight. You know, they're a gritty team. Jose Ramirez is probably the most unheralded superstar in sports. But I don't think they have enough arms. If I can determine the Tigers aren't in this, I probably will take some plus money on Cleveland to win the division if I think this is just going to be a two-team race. Look, Kansas City and Minnesota are not good enough to win it.
7: Nope.
8: And by the way, a shout-out to the Chief Polad. What's the family trip for the Twins?
13: No.
8: Let's send them to war-torn Detroit midweek.
7: Jesus. That's the trip?
8: Their family trip was this week at the Tigers.
7: You can't make it up. You cannot be serious.
8: No.
7: That's unbelievable. Mike Baum, VP of Operations at Circus Sports. Mike, good stuff. What are you seeing contest-wise? Still kind of, I mean, obviously really early. We're just not even in mid-June yet.
8: We're pacing really well in Survivor, Ken. I keep looking. We're like 120 more survivors than we had the same day last year. I know it's small numbers, but it's a good sign.
13: And tomorrow, Palm Saturday, over on 670 The Score, you're going to have Paul Feinbaum.
7: Monday, nice.
13: The news comes out of Brendan Sorsby. I had to look at it a half dozen times to see if it was real. I mean, you get duped so often in social media, but it was obviously very, very real. Just your takeaway from an unthinkable scenario. A guy that not only bet on his team, bet against one of his fellow quarterbacks on an under 2-game suspension.
8: Look, that's why I wanted to, I got Feinbaum. I wanted 40 or, you know, one of these guys. Wetzel's been great covering it. That's what I really want to talk about tomorrow morning. It's unimaginable to me. You've got some magistrate in Lubbock that probably graduated from Texas Tech is able to make this ruling. The NCAA has got to get to court and get this to a federal court quickly to be able to air their case. I don't get it. You know who I blame here? I blame the AD and I blame Joey McGuire. Just because the judge ruled that doesn't mean he has to play for your team. And Joey McGuire stands up there and says, I don't understand what's the big deal. He didn't kill anybody, didn't rape anybody, didn't shoot anybody. The integrity of the game, don't they get it? If you can't guarantee the integrity of the game, the whole system collapses. It's unimaginable to me. And the AD's up there saying they just hate Texas Tech. If it was an LSU quarterback, nobody would say anything. These people are the definition of delusional.
7: Tribalism reminds me of the Penn State thing when Sandusky happened. It truly does. Mike Baum, VP of Operations at Circus Sports. Mike, great stuff. Thanks for doing this. Talk to you next Friday. Thank you, Mike Baum. Have a great week.
8: Yeah, I'll be in Iowa when you call next Friday.
7: Oh, awesome.
13: Great.
7: Good stuff. Take care. Yep, bye-bye. Mike Palm, VP of Operations at Circus Sports.
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1: skies will be staying mostly clear through the rest of the evening as well as into tonight. We'll see temperatures drop back to around 60 degrees. On Saturday, we'll see increasing chances for showers and storms as we go throughout the day. There is an isolated risk for a strong to severe storm with high temperatures reaching the lower 80s. And that was a check. Before the first forecast, I'm meteorologist Kason Frericks.
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19: 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Olivia Rodrigo releasing her highly anticipated third studio album, You Seem Pretty Sad for a Girl So in Love. 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Meanwhile, Bebe Rexha releasing her new album, Dirty Blonde. BTS releasing their new song, Come Over. The song adds to celebrate their 13th anniversary as a group. Can I come over? Over. That's entertainment. I'm Jennifer Bolsoni.
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23: Lucas Strain, Sean Roberts is making his way to Boston, or at least he's doing his best to, as long as his flight's not getting delayed anymore. Trying to go over to Boston for a wedding, so Ben Hutchins of the Quad City Times has been with me this afternoon. And we are live from the Wakanda Club for the Principal Charity Classic. Ben, we were just talking to Chuck Reed. It's really the only big golf tournament in the state of Iowa.
24: That's exactly right. In the state of Iowa. I mean, if you're going to come out, and if you live anywhere in central Iowa, it's worth it. Come out here. I came out as a fan last year, had a blast when I'd be out here today and talk to some of these guys. I mean, it's been so cool and great weather today. Come on out.
23: Yeah, weather's perfect. Hopefully it can continue all weekend long. I know somebody that's going to be making his way to the Principal Charity Classic at some point this weekend. It is Bill Seals of Cyclone Report in on three, and he joins us next. Bill Seals, how you doing today, sir?
26: I'm doing great, guys. Probably not as well as you two are. I mean, that sounds like quite a work assignment this afternoon.
24: We, you know, Somebody has to do it, Bill. Somebody has to come out here on a Friday and sit on a porch and watch golf. I know. Somebody has to do it.
23: Hey, you're going to be coming out this weekend, though. When do you think you're going to head out here, Bill?
26: Probably going to be on Sunday, I'm thinking. So, you know, typically my son and I have gone out on Fridays, but not working out this year. But, yeah, I mean, it's probably going to be plenty of excitement on Sunday. They crown a champion. So, yeah, it should be fun.
23: Anybody you're paying attention to? Zach Johnson obviously comes to mind. Are you a big golf fan here, Bill?
26: You know, I've been a guy that's followed the John Daly gallery in the past. He's not there this year. So, I mean, Jimenez is kind of entertaining to watch.
24: Yeah,
26: I kind of like watching. I kind of like watching Jimenez. Yeah, I mean, he's a quirky dude. But, yeah, I mean, it's kind of been fun watching him a few times. So, yeah. I'm sure I'll find a few guys to follow on Sunday.
23: Yeah, I asked Ben this. How do you like to take in a golf tournament? Do you like to follow people around, or do you find your one spot, your one hole, and you'll sit there?
26: Well, you know, it depends on if I've got a hospitality tent pass, I'm probably camping out.

0: watch guys come through and on, you know, different parts of the course.
1: Bill Seals of Cyclone Report on 3. All right, Bill, let's turn towards the Cyclones. Got a little bit of news yesterday as we learned the men's basketball opponents. I mean, we also, you know, I'll start with the women, actually. What are your thoughts on, we know they're home and home, and Oklahoma State is one of them. So Audie Crooks is going to make a return. She's going to be playing in Ames this season. Instant reaction to that. What do you think the crowd reaction to her welcome back is going to be?
0: You know, I think it's somewhat of a different crowd for women's basketball. So if I had to guess, I think it's going to be a big applause that she's going to get. A lot of these fans have been there from the start, and I think it's going to be a positive experience for her. I think it'll be water under the bridge. Now, you know, it was a little bit different reception for like a Tyrese Hunter a few years ago. You remember mm-hmm. when Texas came through. I think a different deal there. If I had to guess, I think it'll be a good experience for her. And, you know, just as far as the schedule goes, it's really hard just with so many new players. It's hard to really say how that schedule is going to break out for an Iowa State because you really don't know what they've got so far. So you don't know, like, you know, you get home and homes with Kansas State, Oklahoma State, you know, one of those where they'll play Audie twice. So, you know, it's really hard to say how they're going to navigate through this.
1: You mentioned the men there, Bill. We do know what they're going to do as well. They're home and away. They have Kansas, Oklahoma State, West Virginia. Home only, a couple of teams that stand out are Arizona, BYU, Kansas State. Road only, they got to go to Houston, they got to go to Texas Tech. Like you said, Bill, it is a little bit easier to know what we're going to get out of the men's team. Anything stand out to you from what we know about Iowa State's schedule at this point?
0: Well, I think it's great that they get to go home and home with Kansas this year. That's always a lot of fun. You know, Oklahoma State is a team that's kind of been a thorn in Iowa State's side. They did seem to solve that last season, but I still think going down to Stillwater could be a difficult task. And, you know, even playing them at home, they've given Iowa State fits. And, you know, West Virginia, that could be another one. You know, going down in Morgantown, we'll see maybe what portion of the season they go down there, if it's a good time. You know, probably not. You know, if they play them the first couple weeks in January, probably not going to be as good as getting them kind of after they get, you know, their feet under them with a new kind of a nucleus of players. But I still think the way this is set up, I think very favorable for Iowa State. I wouldn't be surprised to see them even go like a 13-5 is what I'm going to say. I went through that real quick. I'm saying on June 12th, I'm going to say 13-5. I think I've got them going 5-1 at home. It's going to be a tough task, I think, to go undefeated when you've got Arizona and BYU both. I think Arizona's probably going to be solid, very solid once again. That could be a tough one in Ames, and then even BYU as well, as again, given Iowa State fits. But I still think the Cyclones can go 5-1 at home. You know, even 4-2 on the road as well. Houston, I think that'll be a tough one to go on the road down there to play them. And then, you know, Texas Tech, that could be another. I also wouldn't be surprised if they go down to Texas Tech and win a game like that. And, you know, maybe one of those games at UCF or Baylor doesn't go their way. So I think 9-3 in those home and aways, and, you know, the home and homes, I still think they probably split with Kansas and maybe split with Oklahoma State and go 2-0 against West Virginia. Or you could probably flip-flop Oklahoma State 2-0 and, you know, maybe 1-1 with an Oklahoma State and West Virginia. Kind of flip-flop those maybe based on where they get them at which point in the season.
2: And don't worry, we won't hold you to it here in the middle of June. We'll let you, you know, make a more informed guess as to how this all goes closer to the season. But when I reacted to these schedules, Bill, I really liked how the men have a home and away against Kansas. The women have home and aways against Kansas and Kansas.

0: Hey, can we just make this a regular thing? Like, can we make
1: home-and-homes
0: with local regionalized teams, these matchups that fan bases want to see? Does this remind you of, like, of something? Like, why don't we do this every year, Bill?
1: That would be too simple, wouldn't it? I mean, that makes the most sense, and to keep all those old Big Eight rivalry games as well. You know, play as many against those Sunflower State teams, and you know, you get home and home Oklahoma State, men and the women both. I think that's a great thing, an old Big Eight rivalry there. So. Yeah, I mean, it makes sense for fan interest, and fans can make the trips to make those road games, and, you know, vice versa. Fans of those schools can try to get up to Ames and watch their team play.
0: How likely is Iowa State to play Texas Tech this season?
1: Texas Tech in, what do you mean?
2: Basketball.
1: In basketball, or are we talking?
0: Well, and I'm asking because of, you know, the Soresby thing. And do you see any world, Bill, in which these Big 12 athletic directors get together and issue some sort of boycott or sanctions against Texas Tech? I don't see it. I don't see it.
1: Yeah, it just seems like, posturing maybe per se right now on both sides. But, Ben, I still think the Heat's going to get too much for Texas Tech at some point. And they're gonna pull the plug on this whole thing. I still think that's gonna happen. Both you and I are gonna be down in Frisco for Big 12 Media Days. And can you imagine if this thing's still riding a month from now? What an absolute circus it's gonna be down there. You know, Jimmy Rogers, Iowa State doesn't even play Texas Tech in football this season. He's going to be getting badgered by how many reporters about the Brendan Soresby thing, and Iowa State doesn't even. I mean, it's going to be a lot of noise. And I think at some point they pull the plug on this. You know, Will Hammond's not a bad quarterback, though, either. They've got the most expensive roster in the Big 12.
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6: Northbound Highway 13 is still pretty slow now as you're approaching the Marion Walmart. And once again, at 7 o'clock tonight, Mount Vernon Road Southeast, they are going to shut that down at the intersection of 20th Street for the installation of a water main. That work should continue through the weekend and reopen Monday at 5 a.m. With your total traffic report for the corridor, I'm Tim Weiland.
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27: The USA will be taking on Paraguay tonight at 9 Eastern in Los Angeles for the FIFA World Cup. And you can catch all the action on Fox TV. Canada and Bosnia-Herzegovina ended in a 1-1 draw during their match, which was out of Group B. In the NBA, Game 4 of the Finals averaged 20.9 million viewers, which is the most since 1998. In baseball, Dodger star Shohei Ohtani is not in the starting lineup for tonight's game against the Chicago White Sox. He left Thursday's game with left knee inflammation, but the imaging came back clean, so Ohtani is expected to return as a DH this weekend and make his next scheduled start against the Rays next week. In the NFL, the league closed out its review on the matter involving Stephon Diggs and his former chef. It said that there was insufficient evidence to support a finding of a personal conduct policy violation. I'm Monty Bolaños.
28: One guy is happily divorced. One guy is happily married. One guy gets called daddy by his three beautiful daughters. One guy gets called daddy after a credit card approval. One guy won a state high school basketball championship. One guy only covered a state high school basketball championship. One guy's been inducted into three halls of fame. One guy has only mocked a hall. Does this seem weird to anybody else?
29: Crazy.
28: Can this sports writer and this sports fan share a radio show without driving each other crazy? 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
0: Not seven. 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
32: And now, of course,
1: live, we'll do it live
32: on YouTube.
1: Do it live. I'll write it and we'll do it live.
32: Do it. Thank you, Bill.
1: Just
32: appreciate that.
1: Do it.
32: Say my name.
3: Rob Parker.
32: Say his name.
3: Kelvin Washington.
32: And we indeed are the odd couple on this funky Flashback Friday. Where I think I'm moving to New York because I've been here so long.
1: And
32: I think I'm moving to Mexico.
1: What?
32: That's right. 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
6: There you go.
32: Okay, hey, on the planet.
8: Ben Maller.
32: There you go. At least when people are still awake. Sorry
6: That's
32: about
6: the only
32: that,
6: time
32: Ben.
6: It counts.
32: I've been saying it for the last 9 years. All right, write it down. 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
11: Well, I'm talking to you the way I want to talk to you. 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
32: With all that said, always remember.
12: The Odd Couple was filmed in front of a live audience.
6: Sweet obedience. Is he ever coming back from New York? We don't know.
32: Yeah. I don't know.
11: Hell no.
32: That's right. Let's go, Big Show. Let me welcome in my co-host. He is...
13: Kevin
5: Washington.
6: Man, that boy out there in them streets, it's up to you, New York. You taking advantage of all those 25-cent sodas out there at the station you're at.
32: You know, hey, you already know. Look at that. Hey, 25 cents, Alex, Rob G, we've already, Alex, I've said this to you, Kelvin knows. Why are we paying $1.25 in Los Angeles at the iHeart soda machine? And in New York, 25 cents.
5: Disgusting.
32: This is $1.99 at the store in the corner.
6: Just take it easy when you go through security trying to bring a whole 265 back.
32: I got two cases. But
6: just
32: you
6: take
32: know
6: it easy.
32: It's not worth it because, you know, when you check in your bag, they're going to charge
6: Good
32: me $90
6: point.
32: For
6: Good
32: the
6: point.
32: Bag.
6: That's
32: so
6: true.
32: Good point. Kind of lose the pain of it.
5: What do you mean you got to pay? This is a comforter bag.
32: Exactly.
6: He got rid of that one. No, but happy funky Flashback Friday, man. We got a bunch to get to. Feeling good. Is it warm out there? What's the weather like in New York?
32: Warm out here. It is a roaster. Alex, I need barbecue sauce on my back. It's that hot.
6: Now, let me ask you this, Rob, before we get to the show. I know you obviously got the Spurs, and you know you don't necessarily hate the Knicks, per se. That's me maybe speaking for you. You might hate them. But
32: I don't hate just because I don't pick
6: the
32: team.
6: I know. That's why I said.
32: You hate the Pistons. Oh, you hate the Lions. Oh, you hate the Knicks. Oh, you hate the Lakers because I don't pick them.
6: No, the only teams you hate Ohtani.
32: No, I don't hate Ohtani. Stop saying that.
6: Okay. You hate Ohtani? Hey, that man told me, I mean, he has to win a Cy Young for me. Now, you know when he wins a Cy Young this year, then you're going to be like, he's got to win 3 Cy Youngs. You already know you're going to push that goalpost. But no, I was asking you, what is it like the buzz with the New York? For those of us who aren't in New York, the Knicks, it's energy, they're excited.
32: Just everybody. Everybody has on Knicks stuff, a hat. You walk on down the street. You know, New York is a big place. And I've told you this a million times, and it's just true. The Knicks are the only team in this city. This is a city that's very diverse. So 9 pro teams, right? There's a lot of different allegiances, but there's only one allegiance in basketball, and it's the Knicks. So it does have a different feel for me. And just seeing, I was on the escalator at a TJ Maxx real quick, and there's just a middle-aged woman on the phone with somebody, and she's breaking down the game like a Knick. I'm talking about like a 50-year-old woman
2: So I don't know who she's talking to, but she's talking basketball about the Knicks. Hey, after we come back from 29 points, come on, we're going to go to San Antonio and get this done. I'm like, I wanted to jump in. I was like,
6: you were about
2: I'm
6: to tell
2: impressed.
6: Her, no way, no how, Wimby gets it done.
2: So there you go. I should say, hey, check us out on our YouTube channel. All you need to do is search iCoupleFSR on YouTube. Again, check us out. Our YouTube channel, watch us live now and search Odd Couple FSR and hit that subscribe button. Don't forget Inside the Parker dropped today, both audio and YouTube, so you can check out the Inside the Parker podcast. I got Mike Trout as my guest, also David Vasse, who covers the Dodgers. So check out the podcast. What's that?
6: He ain't break another arm. You remember he slid down in Milwaukee?
2: That was bad.
4: It's broke.
2: That was so
4: bad. It's broke.
2: That was so bad.
6: Come on,
2: David Vasse, like, what are you doing? You know, you can't do that.
6: He tried his best to keep it real. All right, let's get to it.
2: Let's welcome in the Odd Couple crew because we wouldn't be able to do this fine radio program without them. Okay, Alex, of course, is our engineer.
7: Pay no attention to that man behind the curtain.
2: One more time, Alex.
7: Pay no attention to that man behind the curtain.
2: I know we got Rob G as our producer, but in studio, Brandon again?
8: Yes, I'm here. It was me.
2: Is that Brandon the Rooster?
8: Yes.
2: I think they call you something else, Brandon, but I can't say it on the radio. I'm just saying.
10: Rob, caution. Don't get fired. Nuts.
2: Okay, I'm sorry.
6: You can get fired. How you gonna get fired in New York?
2: I know. Don't come back to L.A. Come, we'll send your stuff. Right. I think I heard Monty Bolaños.
10: Yeah.
2: Is that correct?
10: Yeah.
2: Yes, Monty's at the anchor desk. She'll keep us updated throughout the program. And Sagar is on the social media detail tonight, and he's in for Elijah, and so we're in full effect. There you go. All right, there you go. And Kelvin, we should say this, that the World Cup is well underway, and even they're ready to play in Los Angeles, right?
6: Oh, yeah, it's going down. We had... obviously, Mexico won their game last night, their match, and everybody's excited about that. Obviously, us living in Southern California, large Mexican-American population, so folks are excited, and you start
2: not
6: to
2: that there's
6: the
2: anything
6: buzz.
2: Wrong with that.
6: No. We love it. But so now, obviously, everybody's excited about the United States men's national team, their first match. They're kicking it off. That's going to be today, of course, going against Paraguay. And so this begins. It begins to me, Rob, which... what they've been trying to do, and you know this, you've been in sports for years, really get America on the mainstream when it comes to soccer or football, to get people into it, to really have a team that can compete, not just throw a team out there, and they get mollywopped. So this is supposed to be the team, Rob, that has a chance to really do that. So it's led by Christian Pulisic. He is one of the better players, of course. He plays for AC Milan, Series A. And he's supposed to be the young superstar, the phenom for them to really get this team going. You also had the coach, Marciano Pochettino, who picked this roster. Thank you. Appreciate that. Who picked this roster. Some people are a little skeptical of him. But the point is, a larger point, Rob, this team has been together for about 8 years now, since most of them were teenagers. You got a group of guys that they put an emphasis on saying, all right, you are going to be the future. You guys are going to be the team that gets Americans into soccer, that gets Americans excited, because we know the World Cup is coming. So we're going to put a lot into you, give you the resources. And a lot is going to be riding on this because, again, matches are here all across North America, but specifically in Los Angeles. You got a lot of people are watching. This team's been together for a long time, and people are going to hope that they can finally get past the quarterfinals, which the last two times we've been in it, that's as far as we've gotten. We didn't make it a few years back. You know, so the question is, can this be the team to ignite something where my daughters, Rob G has daughters, you know, who are younger, little boys, people can get excited about it and start to formulate where American kids are playing soccer all the way through? Because it's fine as to be weird, Rob. Everybody kind of plays soccer here in America. It's like you the first sport you throw a kid into, but it doesn't stick. You know what I mean? Like, oh, yeah, little Timmy, little Bobby, little Derek is playing.
2: Because all they're doing is running around, and the parents just have them run around so that they can fall asleep at night.
6: Don't disrespect our parenting like that, okay? No, we be paying attention.
2: That's all it is. Everybody get into soccer. Just run around for two hours.
6: Just run around, burn some energy so you go to bed at night. But that's what's going to be interesting. This team is really going to be the one people are saying, can this start some type of boom? I don't ever think it'll be as it is in other countries because for them it's life or death. We know that. We've seen how serious they take their soccer. We don't take it that seriously here. But can it be the one that gets it going, that maybe goes further than expected, past the quarterfinals for once, and actually start some type of where kids like, oh, I actually want to ride through with soccer, not just enjoy it when I was 5, 6, 8 years old. And that's what's on the line tonight, Rob. Not just tonight, but obviously through this whole entire World Cup. And it'll be interesting to see. I don't fully expect them to go past the quarterfinals. It's going to get too difficult. You're going to play teams that have the best players in the world that have been doing this year in, year out. So I don't expect it. But this is why you hope and you watch Olympics, you watch World Cups, because you hope for miracles, you hope for things you unexpected. Shoot, you watch the daggone NBA Finals to see things you never thought you'd see. So the odds are stacked against them past the quarterfinal, past the round of 16. But this is the best team, the best chance we've had in a long time.
2: Yeah, I think you have some lofty goals that are just don't seem obtainable to me. And I don't care how long they've been together. These other countries with the World Cup or whatever, they're not the favorite. You know what I mean? Like, it would be a miracle on ice.
6: Do you believe in miracles? Yes! Sorry.
2: You know what I mean? It would be of that. If the United States were able to win a World Cup here in the United States,
6: Hollywood would... There'll be 26 movies in 9 months. That's how fast they would get those movies out.
2: No, right. I don't know. It just seems an awful task. The women, you just mentioned you have daughters and getting them interested. And Rob G has a couple daughters, right? Mm-hmm. And the women have won the World Cup.
6: They
2: didn't move the needle as popular as they are. And I'm not saying, Kelvin, that they're not popular, right? Because they are.
6: Yep.
2: Right? They are. The women's soccer in the United States is booming. They won, and yet it didn't move the needle like you would have thought. Every little girl should be running around kicking a soccer ball, right?
6: Right, right.
2: I don't think we're there.
6: I think women are a little bit more advanced than the men. Like, I think they're more into it. We're more successful as a whole. When it comes to soccer, it's kind of like gymnastics, right? The women team is always competitive, always good versus our men's gymnastics team.
2: Yeah, I get that, but I just, so you're saying if they win a championship, this is going to turn the country?
6: If they won the entire World Cup, absolutely, right? Because
2: they could win the World Cup, and I still don't think it's going to turn the country. I just don't. I think people will sit up and take notice, take great pride in an American team winning. You know what I mean? And saying how awesome it was. But do I really believe this country is fractured? And that's why people care more about New York and Detroit than they do the United States. They do. And they care about their teams and what's closer to them. Not that they wouldn't enjoy. Don't get me wrong. I'm not saying that. We're different. A lot of these countries are small compared to ours.
6: I agree with that. I mean, yeah.
2: And they don't have a professional league, right? Or leagues of that we have. So their allegiance is with their country. Do you know what I'm saying? More so than their league, local league that they have. It's not of this magnitude. I think that's the difference and what makes it so hard for people to fully embrace soccer. Kelvin, I'm 62. When I was a kid, they were telling me how soccer was coming. I'm not 40 years ago, right? No, longer than that, 50 years ago. Oh, soccer is going to be bigger than baseball and football. I'm telling you, everybody around the world plays soccer. They told me that and tried to convince me that also the leader system was going to be the way that we determined our beverages. No, the new math. I was taught that. Oh, no, right. It's not a quart anymore. It's a liter or whatever. How much is a liter? It's like a weird number. Yeah. And all we got out of that system, Kelvin, is the 2-liter soda. Nothing else.
6: That Michigan came out of me. I said 2-liter pop. You know what we call it, Michigan.
2: Exactly. So, all right, 877 877- 99 on Fox, 877-996-6369. Would a deep run in the World Cup make soccer mainstream in the U.S. of A? We'll continue that conversation next with you. It is the Odd Couple, where we deliver insight and not noise, and we value your phone calls. We want to hear from you, your opinion. This is not a podcast. This is a radio show. We want to hear from you, 877-99 on Fox. Rob Parker, Kelvin Washington, and you know what you need to do. Stick and stay.
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6: That's right.
2: No doubt.
6: Everybody's excited about it, and that's going to be happening at 9 Eastern, 6 out here on the West. But let's talk about it. The world's biggest soccer tournament has arrived, and you can trade the entire tournament on Kalshi. 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
7: 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Next week on Netflix, Tuesday, the season 3 start of America's Sweethearts, Dallas Cowboys Cheerleaders. Next Thursday, the debut of the new Netflix drama Harlan Coben's I Will Find You, starring Sam Worthington and Britt Lauer. Next Friday, the premiere of the Netflix movie Color Book, as well as the new romantic comedy movie Voicemails for Isabel, starring Zoe Deutsch, Nick Robinson, and Nick Offerman. Next Wednesday on Hulu, the premiere of the comedy film Never Change, as well as the new drama series The Season. Next Wednesday over on Amazon Prime Video, the launch of the film Your Fault London. Next Thursday on Peacock, the third season start of The Capture. Next Thursday on Hulu, the debut of the reality series Million Dollar Nannies. 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

0: is 1.5 in Anaheim, taking on the Angels. And I got the Cubs plus 1.5 taking on the Giants. I think the Blue Jays just hit a 3-run home run in the first inning. I'm looking at that game, so we're not picking that. Again, I got Cubs plus 1.5, Rays minus 1.5, and the A's minus 1.5. And remember, Kelvin, I'm not telling you who to bet on.
1: I did pull out.
0: I'm telling you who I bet on.
2: All right. 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
3: 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And this big day in the World Cup in Toronto has a goal! Ryan Reynolds celebrates! Kyle Larin off the bench with the biggest goal he's ever scored for his country.
2: 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And I was looking, Rob, I think it might be the 5 Heartbeats by an Edge, my favorite things that Leon did. 5 Heartbeats, cool runnings above the rim. Temptations was great. Little Richard, Cliffhanger. He was in a bunch of good stuff. I think it's 5 Heartbeats for me.
0: I agree.
2: A lot of people say above the rim as well is a good one. Stick with your boys. We are
0: Sports. 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
23: USA's first match of the 2026 World Cup is almost here. They're taking on Paraguay at 9 Eastern in Los Angeles. And you can catch all the action on Fox TV. Earlier today, out of Group B, Canada and Bosnia-Herzegovina ended in a 1-1 draw. In baseball, the Brewers on the scoreboard first. They're up on the Phillies 1-0, top of the second inning. But Jacob Mizorowski for the Brewers just threw a 105-mile-per-hour pitch in the first inning. That is the fastest pitch ever thrown by a starting pitcher. The White Sox on the scoreboard first against the Dodgers. It's 1-0 in Chicago, top of the second inning. No Shohei Ohtani in the starting lineup for the Dodgers due to left knee inflammation, but the imaging came back clean, so Ohtani is expected to return as a DH this weekend and make his next scheduled start against the Rays next week. Game 4 of the NBA Finals averaged 20.9 million viewers, which is the most since 1998.
24: One guy is happily divorced. One guy is happily married. One guy gets called daddy by his three beautiful daughters. Aww. One guy gets called daddy after a credit card approval. One guy won a state high school basketball championship. One guy only covered a state high school basketball championship. One guy's been inducted into three halls of fame. One guy has only mocked a hall. Does this seem weird to anybody else?
25: Hey, I heard that.
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0: 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Hi, it's Rob Parker, and guess what? We need to talk. 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
0: Every Day. We have a lot of people who are watching The Odd Couple on a regular basis. All you need to do is search Odd Couple FSR on YouTube. Hit that button. And you could also tap the thumbs up icon. You could comment all that. Again, just search Odd Couple FSR and subscribe. Obviously, the NBA Finals are underway. A lot of basketball talk here on The Odd Couple. But, Kelvin, you know this. You know, we are a show of the people. You know what's going on in this country. The World Cup is here. So we're always going to keep you updated and be in on it. Don't think the Odd Couple is out sleeping on this World Cup. It just isn't happening.